0: and it's got a lot of hype because of all their antics and everything. And there are many of them, like thousands and thousands of fans. Do you? I mean, this competition has lasted 3 weeks, a month,
1: almost a month.
0: Can you? Do they come over for the whole month? How much does this cost?
2: A lot of them do. Yeah.
3: The joke is that like some people like the I guess Norway did better than some would think.
0: Right.
3: So you'd have to almost say, yeah, I'm staying another week.
0: Because there's like 5 or 6 days between games.
3: I would, if I was a fan of the World Cup and I thought my team had a chance, like if I was from France, I would probably plan it where I would take the entire time off.
0: But how can you? It's a month. How can you afford that?
3: I mean, maybe you're a different mindset, man.
0: But come on. I mean, if we love the Panthers, the Broncos, the Giants, the Bills, whoever it is, and they're in playing off in France and the playoffs last 5 weeks, the average fan obviously cannot
3: can't
0: do
3: go.
0: That.
3: Yeah.
0: You cannot do that.
3: But I think this is such a huge event that people probably have saved up and said, I know where the World Cup is in 4 years. I'm going to make sure I'm there and I'm taking the whole month off.
0: But that's going, well, first of all, is your employer giving you the whole month off in Norway? I guess they are.
3: I guess so.
0: And then you have to stay. And what does that kind of travel cost?
1: Can only imagine. Constant hotels, eating and everything.
0: Every night.
3: Yeah. And that's what I was thinking, because you don't really know as long. I mean, if your team wins, you got 3 days basically to figure out the logistics of everything.
0: Of course. And don't they play in different places? Like you're in Seattle.
3: Yes. Yeah.
0: It's, and then if you lose, you're done.
3: You're done.
0: And then you go home. I'm just wondering that when I saw all those fans from all these different countries, like, how do they do that? You know, it's strange to me, but they're spending it and they're doing it. So are you interested now, Rach, down to four teams?
4: I couldn't possibly be more excited.
3: I can hear it in her voice, believe it or not.
0: I can tell. I think
3: you finally broken through to her.
4: I've been looking forward to this for so long. I totally knew who was playing. I knew who was left.
3: Yeah. All right.
0: Who are you for, Biggie? Do you, I like France, and I like England.
3: I went England.
0: You like England?
3: Yeah, I don't know why.
0: Who's the guy that's so good for England?
3: Harry Kane.
0: He's cool.
3: I don't know why, but I've always thought England, when they're good at soccer, I'm like, okay, I like that. Yeah. I don't know why.
0: And then have they won it?
3: It's been a long time.
0: Long time since they've won. France won it 8 years ago.
3: Yeah, and Argentina just won.
0: 4 years ago.
3: Argentina just feels like that team that, I mean, they were down 2-0 or something and came back. And
0: that was messy.
3: Yeah.
0: Scored one of those goals. Tony, you wanted to comment on the how they do it, how they come over here for such a long time. Go ahead.
5: Yeah, in Europe, you get like 2 months paid vacation in almost every country because they have no air conditioning. And so during the hotter months, they basically shut the entire country down. So they have a lot of vacation built into their...
0: But still, the cost. I mean, yes, you get the vacation, but what it must cost to travel over here for a month, wouldn't you think?
5: Well, the airlines in Europe are also much cheaper coming this way than it is the other way.
0: Yeah.
5: The Airbnbs are really getting loaded up with European travelers this year. So I think they're finding some discounts.
0: They were saying the hotels they're not doing as well as they thought because everybody's Airbnb it. Thank you very much, Tony.
3: Well, because that's one way they probably save money is that they think I can get an Airbnb for 5 days, make my own meals.
0: Yeah, save a bit. Yeah.
4: And they can share the cost. You know, you don't have to get your own individual room. Yeah. You split the cost of a house.
3: You find a house for a week that's, you know, $300 a night but sleeps six people.
0: I mean, all true, but still it's going to take a bite out of you. But good for them. I mean, if they love it that much, good for them. I can't imagine anything. And, since they get like a month or two off with paid vacation, that's why we always win. That's why we just force you to work. You know, we just don't win.
4: No fun,
0: but we do have air conditioning. You know,
4: At least we can work in these harsh weather conditions.
0: Biggie, have you heard of the success of Stairway to Seven? You haven't even been here for a game yet.
3: Well,
0: the jingle.
3: I have gotten some emails about it, and my understanding is, everyone loves the jingles.
0: Exactly. That's what it is. It's not the game.
4: You even knew and you weren't even here. You knew how much people loved them.
3: People are like, the jingles are the best.
0: The game is good. The jingle sets it apart.
6: Climb!

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1: And now's the time that you can win on Stirring. It's hot, man.
2: Fire, baby.
1: It's hot. 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They get harder and harder. And you are a winner. Next on the Two Guys Named Chris Show.
3: Two Guys Named Chris.
4: I thought it was all wonderful. Everybody's so gracious and so welcoming. And it was just a wonderful experience.
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4: 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We start the clock while he thinks of answers, not while I ask the questions. 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Bob, are you ready?
6: Morning, AP1. Love the show. 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
3: Thank you very much. 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It'll run while you're thinking, and you try to answer them all correctly. In the Rock and Roll Hall of Fame or not, Sheryl Crow?
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3: Friday from Piedmont Triad International Airport. On Fridays, we'll ask you, if you get through all 7, a special 8th question. And if you get the 8th one right, you get $500 to fly anywhere you want from Piedmont Triad International Airport. We just worked that out. Rodney gives it his shot here. Hello, Rodney. How you doing?
7: I'm doing well. I hope you guys are.
3: Doing very well. I'm glad you got through. And ran into Rodney the other day. I was actually having lunch with Chris Dem and Deidre, and Rodney came into the restaurant.
8: Huh.
3: It was really good to see you, Rodney. Appreciate you being there and saying hi.
7: It was great to see you guys, too. It was a nice surprise.
3: Always good. We have 7 questions for you here. Get as many as you can right here. Try to get all the way through 7 to win the prize. 60 seconds on the clock. Who released albums called Don't Shoot Me, I'm Only the Piano Player, Caribou, and Goodbye Yellow Brick Road?
7: That's Elton John.
3: That is Elton John. One step of the way there. And you have 58 seconds remaining. There's some debate, Biggie, on whether or not we should lower the time to 30 seconds.
8: Okay. Oh, wow.
3: That's really tough.
8: That is.
3: All right, 6 more in a row, and you are a winner. Rodney, what song with a U.S. state in its title, starts, "Well, East Coast girls are hip"?
7: California Girls.
3: California Girls is correct.
1: Well, East Coast girls.
3: That's the Beach Boys, of course. Two steps down, 5 to go, 55 seconds. Still plenty of time. 5 more and you're a winner. Here we go. Question number 3, step number 3 on the Stairway to 7. Def Leppard was formed when Joe Elliott met the original guitarist for the band while they were on a plane, bus, or train.
7: Oh, man. They're from England. Train?
3: It is not. Train. Ooh. You're knocked out on questions. That's a tough one. You got to even though it.
8: Yeah.
3: I mean, it's a 1 in 3 chance, but it's pretty tough. So Rodney bows out on step number 3. And we'll give Scott a chance. You know Rodney knows his stuff, of course. You know that. All right, Scott's a player. Hello, Scott. How are you?
9: Good morning, guys. Loving this new game. I'm excited to play.
3: Well, I'm glad you're enjoying it. Thank you. We have 60 seconds on the clock for you. The clock only runs while you're thinking about it, not while we ask the questions. True or false, Paul Simon is almost exactly 3 years older than Art Garfunkel.
9: False.
3: That's correct. Paul Simon is actually only, I believe it's 23 days older than Art Garfunkel. They were born... They're both 84, I want to say. It's getting pretty old. So yeah. I'm surprised they were that old, especially Simon. I always thought Simon looking younger than Garfunkel.
8: He definitely did.
3: He's 23 days old. All right. 6 more and you win. 54 seconds on the clock. Graham Nash says he was inspired to write the song Wasted on the Way for Crosby, Stills, and Nash because he felt the band had A, wasted a lot of money, B, wasted a lot of time, or C, wasted their talents on bad projects?
9: Oh, it's the third time I've heard this question. I'm going to say the money.
3: It is not the money, and that is the fourth time we have asked
10: really?
3: The question.
11: I think everybody picked the other option.
3: Yeah. The other options. Yeah. I know. Well, there are three options, and no one has gotten it right. Let's see what Daryl can do here. Seven in a row right, and you are a winner. There's a line open if you'd like to play, by the way. 866-470-2GNC. Hello, Daryl. How are you?
12: Good, and I'm begging you to ask me the Graham Nash question.
3: Sorry, we've moved on from Graham Nash. We've moved on from Graham Nash, I hate to say. Seven in a row right, and you win. Dead or Canadian? Geddy Lee of Rush.
12: Since it's Rush, I will say Canadian.
3: Canadian is correct, and he's still with us.

0: Six more, and you're a winner. Stairway to Seven. 55 seconds on the clock. Who's the lead singer of Led Zeppelin?
1: Robert Plant.
0: Robert Plant is correct. It's a feeling I get when I look to the west. I might have accidentally said Jimmy Page on that back when I was a novice.
2: It's one of the two. One of the two.
0: Well, Jimmy Page is the guitarist.
2: Yeah.
0: And a real rock fan.
2: Oh, you would have been.
0: You have 53 seconds left on the clock. You're up to step three on the Stairway to Seven. What song features the lyrics, "She's got eyes of the bluest skies, as if they'd thought of rain"?
1: Sweet Child of Mine.
0: It is Sweet Child of Mine. And that's three in a row, right? Boy, it took a while to get there, though.
3: Sometimes you got to sing it all the way through.
0: Apparently he did, yeah. She's got eyes of the bluest skies as if they thought of rain. That is Sweet Child of Mine. There are four questions left. You have 27 seconds on the clock. Burn some clock. Big time. What 61-year-old singer-songwriter whose real name is John Andrasik goes professionally by a term you could hear at an NHL hockey game?
1: John Andrasik. I don't know this. Let's say Patrick.
0: It is not Patrick, and we have to let you go on step number four there. Incidentally, I thought that was a band. It's a guy. You know that? I looked that up.
2: Yeah.
0: I looked that up. It's a guy.
2: Just one dude.
0: You knew that,
2: absolutely,
0: right?
2: Yeah.
0: I'm not going to give you the answer, but I thought that sounds like a band to me. Forever, I've thought it was a band, and it's just a guy. I had no idea. Let's go to Susan is on the line to play. Hello, Susan. How you doing?
4: Great, guys. How are you guys?
0: Doing very well. Thank you. We have 60 seconds on the clock for you now. Seven steps to reach the Stairway to Seven. What band released an album called Nevermind in 1991?
4: I have not a clue.
0: Oh, my. Really? You want to take a guess?
4: Let's see. Cool and the Gang.
0: Cool and the Gang.
2: No.
0: We do have a body bag t-shirt for you from All About Care, Heating and Air, the body bag t-shirt.
3: You're
0: if you miss the very first question, you get that. We go to Chris, who's on the line next. Hello, Chris. How are you?
5: I'm good. How are you guys?
0: Doing very well, thank you. 60 seconds on the clock. We reset. Dead or alive? Bob Weir of Grateful Dead.
5: Dead.
0: That is correct. He died in January. Six more and you're a winner. 58 seconds still on the clock. Next question. Seven steps on the Stairway to Seven. You're on step number two. Which of these artists has the most number one hits on the Billboard Hot 100 chart? Madonna, Whitney Houston, or Janet Jackson?
5: Madonna.
0: Madonna is correct. Yes. She has 12. Whitney Houston has 11. Janet Jackson has 10. Incidentally, Madonna just dropped a new album that got rave reviews and is like back to being a number one album.
2: Yeah, I haven't heard anything off of it, but
0: apparently it's great. Good.
2: Yeah.
0: Confessions 2.
6: AI.
0: What's that?
6: AI.
2: Look, I do.
3: But she really? Did one song. She did one song with Sabrina Carpenter, and then she's been kind of doing some performances with her. I think she's maybe trying to get back in touch with a younger audience.
2: Yeah, but how can I put this? Older artists start suddenly sounding great again.
0: It's AI.
2: And, you know, at least recording-wise, they can touch things up a lot.
0: Who was it I was just reading? It wasn't AI. Oh, it was Randy Travis has made a new album.
2: He's openly using AI.
0: He has, but this is like stuff he recorded, and then they mastered it with AI.
2: Retouched it. It's amazing what AI can do.
0: Oh, yeah.
2: Now, I did see Madonna perform with Sabrina Carpenter. She did perform really, really well. So
0: Maybe we can use AI on your scrotum and help you out.
2: God, if there's anything.
0: We're hoping.
2: Yeah.
0: You have five more to go. You're on step number three. You have 55 seconds left. You're really controlling the clock well. Here we go. What band with a color in its name has a song called American Idiot?
5: Green Day.
0: Green Day is correct. I wanna be an American idiot. Three steps of the way there. Don't want a nation under the new media. 52 seconds to go. Here we go. Next question. You are on step number four on the Stairway to Seven. Same theme. What 1994 top five hit song by a band with a color in its name has the same title as a 1961 movie?
5: Can you repeat the question?
0: Yes. What 1994 top five hit song by a band with a color in its name has the same title as a 1961 movie?
5: Runaround?
0: It is not Runaround, but I like your spirit there. Good try, Chris. You got through three and almost to number four there. Maybe they're too hard. Maybe we should try to get up to numbers. No.
2: So you got to earn it, man.
0: Yeah, you got to earn the Stairway to Seven.
2: Yeah. Don't make it all easy now.
3: You remember the prize, right?
0: I do remember the prize.
2: This is, yeah.
0: You got to coming in to say hi.
2: And this is what you do. Mm-hmm. For the first, you're like, oh, it's too hard. So then you'll change it and you'll be like, oh, it's way too easy.
0: Yeah, I know.
2: We've got a line of people at the door.
0: The tough mix. One more player today. Dylan is the player. We'll put 60 seconds on the clock for you. Hey, Dylan, how are you?
6: I'm good. You?
0: I'm doing very well, thank you. You better turn down your radio. Here we go. In what decade did Pink Floyd release Dark Side of the Moon?
5: 1970s
0: is correct. Yes. To be exact. You have 57 seconds left. Step number two. Use an NFL team name to complete the title of this Elton John song. Benny and the blank.
5: Jets
0: is correct. Benny and the Jets. 2 for 2. Five more and you're a winner.

0: All right, here we go. Complete the lyric from this Fleetwood Mac 1977 hit song. Thunder only happens when it's blank.
1: Raining.
0: Yes, raining is correct. The song is Dreams. You need four more to be a winner. We're on to step four of the Stairway to Seven. 49 seconds left. 49 seconds. Here we go. Next, step number four. What song by The Knack was the biggest hit of 1979?
1: My Sharona?
0: My Sharona is

0: 42 seconds left on the clock. What musician holds the record for the largest attendance ever at a free concert?
1: I think that is, I want to say that's Rod Stewart.
0: Rod Stewart is correct.
2: Wow.
0: Solid get. 5 for 5. 2 to go.
3: It's late September and I really should be
0: 30 seconds left. You have 2 more. We're up to step 6 on the stairway to 7. Let's see if you can get it. I'll give you an album released in the 1980s. You give me the band or artist that released the album. Dare. D-A-R-E.
1: Let's see here. Is that Eric Clapton?
0: It is not Eric Clapton, and that will do it for the day. An excellent try there by you and everybody.

0: I have a jingle for you tomorrow, too, my friend.
1: Oh, good.
2: No, there's a lot more. Don't worry.
1: I love these.
0: This is my job. We'll play again tomorrow here, same time. Two guys named Chris show.
3: Two guys named Chris.
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3: 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All the classic rock you need. I want to rock! All the classic rock you love. I love rock and roll. All classic rock. All the time. It's been a long time since I rock and roll. This is the Triad's classic rock. We will rock you. Rock 92.
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0: Hey, it's Chris Kelly. Join me this Saturday from 3 to 5 for the grand opening of Dill Dinkers Indoor Pickleball at 3208 Silas Creek Parkway in Winston-Salem.
3: Two guys named Chris on the Triads Rock 92.
0: There's a guy, Sean. This was so clever. Remember when they were talking about James Bond, perhaps having a young, like Gen Z James Bond, and he was emailing us like how things would change in the movie. So it was like young stuff in the movie.
1: And yeah.
0: Well, now, are you interested in this? There's a I never heard of this. There's a movie called Young Washington where George Washington is 22 years old.
1: I've heard a little bit about this. It did decent at the box office, I guess.
0: Did it?
1: Yeah, over the 4th of July weekend, I think it came in second.
0: I didn't know about it.
1: I didn't either.
0: You know what bombed was that Moana? Was it live action Moana?
1: Yeah, yes. But you know,
0: really poorly.
1: Sometimes I think the studios know, like, this isn't going to go well because to me, it didn't have, it was Disney, obviously, but it didn't have a push that some of the others have, like a Toy Story 5 and. It didn't have the same push to me, and I think it's almost like they knew, like, this ain't going to go so hot.
0: Is The Rock in it?
1: He is. I thought so.
2: He plays the same character that he voiced. But it also, what I was reading is people pointed out, Moana's not that old. Like, they made a live-action Snow White. Well, that came out, like, 100 years ago. So, yeah, that makes sense. Moana is not that old, and so people aren't necessarily looking for the nostalgia just yet.
1: Well, but, you know, they made a Lilo and Stitch live-action that made $1 billion.
2: But that was a while ago, too, though, the original.
0: Yeah. Okay. Well, they did Beauty and the Beast also a while ago.
12: And The Lion King, which was also a while ago.
1: I think it's just probably not that good.
0: Well, I tend to like the originals better. I saw Lion King, the update, and I like the original.
12: The live actions don't do justice. They're terrible decisions.
0: Do you think the reason is we just get used to it one way and we like it so much one way? Because, I mean, I agree with you. When I saw the live action, I was like, you know, it just didn't have it.
12: It doesn't do anything extra. Or, you know, the live action is so fake, it's kind of like, just make it animated.
0: Yeah. I mean, it's hard to do live action. I mean, there are lions that are singing.
12: Yeah, exactly.
2: Wait, those lions weren't actually doing that?
0: No, there is like a, you know, what? Elephants and stuff that are...
2: That ruins it.
1: This Young Washington movie has made $33 million at the box office, and it couldn't have had that high of a budget, and it definitely didn't get any type of push.
0: I'm a presidential historian, I have to say.
2: I know, yeah, yeah.
0: You'd think I would know what's coming out. I had no idea.
1: Yeah.
0: Same guy, Sean, says, providing us with, here's how things look in Young Washington. Since he's only 22, he's Gen Z, so he had to have the Declaration of Independence read to him. He cannot read cursive.
1: No.
0: If Washington were president.
1: You know what I saw yesterday?
0: Right.
1: This fits perfectly with this, too. Mm. It was just a guy on the street taking a picture of a clock.
0: Mm-hmm. Oh, yeah.
1: And saying, what time is it?
0: Jesus
1: Christ. Not because it wasn't digital. It was just big hand, little hand clock.
0: Can't do it.
1: And, I mean, none of them could get it right.
0: They can't do it.
1: They just stare at the numbers, and whatever it was sort of pointing towards, they'd be like, 5-3.
0: My kids have no idea.
1: Yeah.
0: I'm out there. We have a clock that's kind of hard to read. I mean, it just has like, you know, the 12 at the top, the 3. I mean, in Roman numerals.
1: Yeah.
0: And I'll say to my son, what time is it? Ooh. You know, and he's got to pull out the phone.
1: I'm just shocked.
0: Oh, I know. I mean, that's how it is. They do not know how to tell time. And then I asked my kids, he needed his social security number for something. And I was like, you're 21. You should have that memorized. Oh,
2: hey, you can't give it away by accident if you don't know it.
0: Maybe it's better that he doesn't. He's like,
1: you know, I love my cop shows. Mm. I was watching one recently where they asked a guy, he was young, and said, what's your social security number? Mm. And he said, I don't know it. And the one cop was like, everyone knows their social security number. And his partner was like, I don't think the young ones
0: do. They don't know it.
1: I don't think this guy probably, he's like, I believe.

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1: See the whites of their Crocs. I like that. Yeah. That is Sean, who is tied up now, the young James Bond and young George Washington. I want to see that. I think now I'd like to see what George, yeah, that's all about. You know, just hearing about it. George Washington, that cherry tree, I don't think that's really true. That what'd he say? I never told a lie. I did chop down the cherry tree.
2: Yeah.
1: I've heard that's not exactly true, but who knows?
2: Thank you, Sean,
1: for giving us that. There is a debate coming up here, also over young people. First, you had gender reveal parties, then college acceptance parties, and now something perhaps even more insufferable. That is next. Two Guys Named Chris Show.
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1: Rock 92. A follow-up here. Mandy, a P1 listener, says, and we're talking about wasting food. The guy from Bucky's says they waste a ton of food, brisket and stuff.
2: Shocked by that.
1: Well, I guess they make it all fresh. What if they've got at the end of the night? They can't keep it until the next day.
17: I just discount it as much as I could and sell it. I mean, Bucky's is 24/7.
1: Oh, are they?
18: Yeah, they probably do discount it, but I mean, I think after a certain amount of time, it can only sit there, but then they discount it

0: after it's been there 24 hours, they probably throw it away.
1: Yeah, sometimes they'll like sell a half a cake at the grocery store that's a day old for $5 or something like that. You know, it's pretty good.
2: Yeah.
1: It's a good deal.
2: I've told you there's this thing now called Too Good To Go where you can buy like food cheap, like a bakery at the end of the day will fill up a bag that's normally would sell for $25. They'll sell it for $5.
1: And do they put that on the app, Too Good To Go?
2: Yep, and then you go, basically buy it.
1: Mm-hmm.
2: And then you have to go pick it up by between 8 and 9 p.m. Now, you can't come early. You can't come after. That 1 hour you show up, you get your bag, though.
1: Yeah.
2: 7-Eleven does it a lot.
1: Oh, really?
2: Yeah, with like their, I'm sure they're like roller grill items.
1: Mm-hmm.
2: When time's up, they'll say, hey, it's a 7-Eleven Too Good To Go bag. And you'll maybe, and again, sometimes you get $30 worth of stuff for $5, $2.
1: And the hot dogs that sit there all day.
2: Yeah, I'm sure there's, like you said, it's probably 10 hours or something, so you get a dry taquito.
1: What are you feeling on those hot dogs that you get over at like convenience store, BB Shane?
3: You know, when I'm in a pinch and I just need my fix, I'll get one.
1: You'll do it.
3: Yeah.
1: You'll do it. That Seattle dog you told me about earlier really stuck with me.
2: Okay. I looked it up because I made the face of nah.
1: Mm-hmm.
2: But
1: they say it's the best one in the country.
2: I looked at it. It looks pretty good.
1: What's on it? Cream cheese.
2: Cream cheese. And then caramelized onions. Sometimes jalapenos, and then you can add your, if you want, ketchup. But they smear the cream cheese on the bun. That looks pretty good.
1: I don't believe I would put ketchup and cream cheese together.
2: No. I saw somebody had mustard on there. A lot of people add jalapenos.
4: Ooh, that sounds so good.
1: Can't do it. Too processed. Earlier today, BB Shea said, my girlfriend and I made a crumble this weekend. What was it?
3: It's a peach and blueberry crumble.
1: He said it was wonderful, and I just turned to him. I was like, get out of my face. Disgusting.
2: You are in relationship. You are disgusting. Yeah.
4: He's trying to be more like you. He's on his way.
1: You're coming to the gym tomorrow.
3: Yes, I am.
1: A peach and blueberry crumble. You better not eat peach and blueberry crumble before you get in there.
3: I am tonight, but not tomorrow.
1: Not tomorrow.
3: Yes.
1: Do not do it tomorrow. You going to run or are you going to walk?
3: I'm walking. Are you kidding me?
2: You might jog.
1: I may jog. Try the jog. Try it.
3: I'm starting off on a walk, though.
1: Well, try the jog and then go to the walk. Yeah. You know, when you walk, you have to do it on a hill. That's what they have to go
2: incline. I think you're going
1: to
2: get there, BB, and you're going to get in the mode of I need to go. That's what always seems to happen.
1: Wait, you hear it. They usually have great music playing, and you just got to, blasting in, and you're just like, yeah. And plus, it's all the people around you. We're all like going for it at the same time. That's the whole thing about that group fitness.
3: I'm excited about the row. I'm nervous I'm not going to fit in the boat, though.
2: Oh, I think you'll be all right.
1: Well, Biggie couldn't do it because of his balls.
2: No.
1: That's a big thing on Reddit. I chat about the gym, and a lot of guys, about once a year, some guy will put on there, like, what do you do with your balls when you're on the rower? It's tough. I mean, you got to get the exact right kind of undergarment.
4: It is. It's terrible.
2: Got to get support.
1: It's just difficult. Yeah, because you don't know the
2: guy. Yeah, just hanging, sagging.
1: Pinched up in there. Anyway, Mandy says, she works at a restaurant. She said, I heard you all talking about wasted food. At the restaurant where I work, I always, always get upset with the food that is thrown away. I've said, can we donate it to the homeless? Can we donate it to a shelter? Leave it at the back door and say, there's food out here for you. And was told, absolutely can't be done due to liability concerns. If anybody ever gets sick or claims they get sick, they can sue the restaurant because the food is expired and has to go to somebody. I think that's crazy, but it's just the way it goes. I bet we waste half the food we buy.
4: Well, there are some, especially bigger companies, they do partner up with, I don't know if they're food pantries or whatever, but it has to be food. It can't be like steak or something that has sat out and is, gone bad or grown bacteria. It can be like if they have leftover like baked potatoes.
1: Yeah.
4: They can donate that stuff.
1: I guess that's the only way you can do it. Mm-hmm. It's unfortunate that it can't just be immediately taken to people who need it, for free.
2: I pulled up this Too Good To Go app this would have been good. Whole Foods, those are sold out quick.
1: Oh, yeah.
2: But it's like, it's selling for $6.99, but I bet I saw one lady, she got like $50 worth of like chicken.
1: Mm-hmm. For $6.99.
2: Yeah.
1: But you have to eat it soon.
2: Well, the thing is, it would say it was like this either goes today or you freeze it. So you freeze it.
1: Yeah. And then you can bring it out later. Do you risk? Sometimes I'll eat something that is expired and my wife will tell me later, my God, that's expired. And I'm okay usually. I mean, I've never had a problem.
2: I go back and forth on that. It always depends on what it is.
1: Mm-hmm.
2: I think if it's a seasoning or like a sauce, like a mustard or a barbecue sauce, I feel like you can press it.
1: Right.
2: Or a seasoning. But if it's like dairy, no way.
1: Yeah. Dairy's a tough one.
4: Well, dairy also, it has a sell-by date, and then there's the actual date it expires, can tell by the smell of it.
1: Oh, man, he was just picking them out of the buffet. which led to an argument, then to a punch, then to a full-blown fight, and cops had to be called. But the culprit was the man who was dishing the meatballs out with his bare hands.
2: I bet he was drunk.
1: What a move. You're just standing over
2: the meatballs. Oh, you're so drunk, you're just like, meatball, yum.
1: God, that's disgusting. That is disgusting behavior. You know, I'm really making a commitment to try to wash my hands more and more often. I don't even know why. I just the other day, I thought, I'm going to start washing my hands a
2: lot. Now's the time with that parasite. Never been a better time to start.
1: No kidding. With that diarrhea parasite that's going around. Yeah. It's terrible. Another follow-up. We actually, the song Randy Travis has released. He has been using AI to make music for a while. Apparently, Randy Travis, he had a stroke a while back and is not verbal anymore, really. I mean, he cannot sing anymore. To me, a great country artist. Boy, back in the 80s, he could do no wrong.
2: Oh, yeah.
1: You know, he can't be on the country music Mount Rushmore, but in the 80s, he was right there. He was like, almost like Garth Brooks in the he really was, for a minute, was huge. Well, Randy Travis had a stroke in 2013, but he had recorded some songs before that, and now his longtime producer has assembled the songs and used AI to remaster the songs and complete the songs. They've released one called Fish On.

0: like it, man. That's classic Randy Travis right there.
1: That is right there. That sounds,
0: That sounds just like him. I don't know what they used or how mechanically enhanced it was, but I was impressed with it. I wonder if something like that will be big with country music fans. Will it be on the radio? Will it be all over these charts? You don't think so?
2: No.
0: But he sounds just like he did in 1988. That was impressive.
1: It's not, though. I mean, it's nice he did it, but I don't think that's soaring any country charts.
0: You don't think so?
1: No.
0: Probably not. Probably that everybody's moved on now. Is that type of country? Has it just changed?
2: It's a little too antiquated. Yeah. Mm-hmm. It's like too much fiddle.
0: Yeah.
2: Enough guitar.
0: Yeah, maybe so. Yeah.
1: It'll be on like your classic country hits or something.
0: Well, that's my channel.
1: Yeah.
0: That's my thing.
1: Yeah, that's how you cut your teeth, I believe, too.
0: Oh, it was. I used to play a lot of Randy Travis. Boy, he had some digging up bones. Whew. We made a parody song called Playing With My Bones, but that was I can't even.
1: No.
0: I'm sorry you had to hear that.
1: No.
0: It was terrible in every possible way. I was a teenager. What are you going to do?
1: And he was playing with his bones.
0: That's right.
3: So, what you do when you're a teenager.
0: That's what you do when you're a teen. Some health news here today. Americans, we were just talking about health and washing your hands and such. A survey of 2,000 Americans said that 76% check their tissue after blowing their nose, which you're supposed to, I guess.
3: Mm-hmm.
0: I don't.
1: Yeah.
0: I never do. If you blow your nose, you're looking.
3: You got to know what color it is to know if you're healthy.
0: Yeah. What's it supposed to be? Are they clearish?
3: I think it's, something like that. And if it's like a really strong, like greenish color, you could have sinus infection.
1: Mm-hmm. Yeah.
3: I think it also reflects your hydration.
0: So they say, 76% say, I always
1: check. Do you have to blow your nose a lot even when you're not sick? I never blow it.
0: I don't either. Unless I have a cold, so I know I'm already sick. But I never look at it.
3: You guys don't have to get up and blow your nose every morning?
1: No.
0: Of course, I have that mouth device that keeps my nostrils flared.
3: Okay.
0: You should see me. I look like a horse. Like I'm like secretary coming down the back stretch. Those nostrils flare. It keeps me breathing.
1: Well, I always thought people who, I always heard people who smoked. You know, woke up coughing every morning.
0: Mm-hmm.
1: When I did, I never did that.
0: Oh, you didn't?
1: Mm-mm. I never woke up like, ugh. And I mean, you always heard that.
0: Oh, really?
1: Yeah.
0: Well, now, listen, I used to, you know, my friend Andrew, you know him.
1: Yeah.
0: Moved to Texas. Years ago, we were stunt boys for the radio station. So one day we had to be up at like 3 a.m. And we had done an event the night before till like midnight. He's like, crash at my house. I said, okay. So I sleep on his floor. He's in the bedroom. Well, he gets up. Now it's 3 a.m. and I hear this coughing fit. And he's a heavy smoker at the time.
1: Yeah.
0: I mean, just what you just say. He's spitting out phlegm into the sink while he's lighting a cigarette.
1: Yeah.
3: Got to clear the airways.
0: Well, I said, do you think that's something you need right now? He said, I have to have it. And he takes the cigarette. It's like, my God, how do you get off of something like that?
1: I never had any of that. And I had friends who were like that. That they'd wake up coughing and that. Apparently. I never had any of that.
0: Well, this goes right along with it. A woman named Martha Lillard, she's the last person in America who relied on an iron lung because she got childhood polio. Passed away at 78. They had such things as an iron lung. She lived so far beyond doctors' expectations, they thought she'd be dead by the end of high school. She got the iron lung when she was like 7. She got a high school education, traveled, lived independently, married, met a husband online. She said, her family says long COVID is what contributed to her death. She had an iron lung and she got COVID long term.
1: So she didn't spend all her time in the iron lung.
0: How does the iron lung even work?
1: Because I thought that was like, so she just slept in it then.
0: I guess.
1: I mean, if she traveled and had a husband, I mean.
0: I really didn't even know how the iron lung worked. Yes, they say it's the end of an era to America's most feared disease, which was polio at the time. Polio. Way back was such a kill. I mean, it was just crushing. Am I right? I think that's why they started putting chlorine in pools because you would, like, it used to be that you just swim in water and people, I believe it was polio that would be passed from child to child because they were all in the water and then chlorine killed it.
1: Okay.
0: So you'd get in the, I want to say that's right, but I'm not positive on that. That's, that is a stunning development. But she's 78.
1: Wow.
0: And they thought she'd be dead, you know, by in her 20s. And she lived with that iron lung all her life. Maybe the end of an era. B.B. Shea saw it. I think Biggie did, too. The Conor McGregor fight. He's out. UFC fight the other night.
2: That was a big disappointment this weekend. Yeah.
0: My son said he watched it. Mm-hmm. And a minute in, he
1: jumped in the air and it was done.
0: Tore the ACL.
2: Yeah. Came down on his leg. Tore it. It's terrible.
1: Tried to go for like a minute and actually got beat up for a minute. And he was on the ground and he finally hopped back up at one point. And he just couldn't put any weight and move on it.
0: He's the name I know from UFC.
1: Yeah, it's the end of an era. I think it's he hadn't fought in about 5 years,
0: mm-hmm.
1: maybe longer.
0: Mm-hmm.
1: But he was so, I mean, for a time,
0: mm-hmm.
1: I mean, he really put UFC on a different level.
0: So this was a comeback already.
1: Mm-hmm.
0: So you don't think there'll be another comeback?
2: I don't think so. I think he's past his prime, too old, and
0: yeah.
2: coming back from this. And I don't know. Maybe he'll go into boxing again. I don't know, because he fought Floyd Mayweather, right?
1: He did.
2: In the
1: which
2: past?
1: Was a, I mean, that was a terrible.
0: Oh,
1: that was terrible too.
0: That's that thing I got mad at you for getting.
1: Oh yeah, all the time. Yeah.
0: And Biggie said, "I'm getting the Conor McGregor Floyd Mayweather." I said, "Waste of yeah. money, waste of time." And then I said, "Can I come over and watch yeah. it with mm-hmm. you?
1: Are you buying it?"
0: He said, "You can, but you have to stand outside the window and stare through."
1: I know it's as bad as everyone thought it would be. It was horrible.
0: Yeah, that
1: they
0: was terrible.
1: They just danced around each other.
0: Mm-hmm.
1: But I mean, in UFC, there's no dancing. So,
0: oh yeah.
1: I could see him, because so many guys can't let it go.
0: Mm-hmm.
1: I could see him trying one more fight.
0: Take another year, though. To, I mean, it's an ACL tear.
1: Yeah.
0: For 18 months.
1: And he'll keep his name, which he's great at. He's great about keeping his name in the news
0: mm-hmm.
1: and talking crap about other people. But it really felt, it just felt kind of like,
0: mm-hmm. this is it.
1: This
0: mm-hmm.
1: is it. And it felt just sad. And it, like when you see your kind of the guys you know, you're like, in your mind, you want them to still be a badass.
0: Yeah.
1: And then you see it and you're like, oh, they're getting old.
0: I know. When they start to get old like that, you're just like, it's just not what it used to be.
1: Yeah. You
0: know? And it was it like a non-kite? He didn't get kicked in the knee. He just.
2: No, yeah. He just came down on the bed.
1: He jumped. He went jumping yeah. like his first move was to jump kind of at the guy.
0: Mm-hmm.
1: And as soon as he landed, you could tell. And then the other guy just kind of started pouncing on him.
0: Mm-hmm.
1: And he was taking some punches for about a bit, I guess about a minute and 10 seconds. Finally, the ref got in and was like, look, he can't stand.
0: So you just, when you get older like that, you just yeah. can't do it anymore, you know? Was it, you don't know this name, but there was a quarterback for the, one time for Washington many years ago, Gus Frerotte. Remember Gus Frerotte?
1: Oh, yeah.
0: He scored a touchdown, like a late game touchdown. It was a big one. And he went over to the padded wall and slammed his head into the wall, like as a celebration. Well, he ruined his neck. He was out for the whole season.
3: Oh, my gosh.
0: And then there was a yeah. kicker for the Buccaneers, Martin Gramatica, made a game-winning kick, like 50 yards, you know, to win a game, jump up and down, celebrate, tore his ACL, out yeah. for the season. That's it.
3: That's yeah. why those guys that just, like, they score a touchdown and they just toss the ball over to the ref.
0: That's,
3: I'm like, please do that. I'm happy
0: it.
3: For you, but please don't hurt yourself.
0: Better way to do it. Act like you've been there is what I always yeah. say. You know that. Sam, you're talking about Conor McGregor tearing the ACL. Your thoughts on it?
4: Hey, good morning, guys.
0: Morning.
4: C1, day 1.2. Biggie, glad to have you back. He made, in 69 seconds, he had a payout of over $30 million.
0: God, yeah. Did he really?
1: Oh, yeah. I mean, because he's the biggest draw
0: mm-hmm.
1: for the UFC this year. BB and I have talked a little bit about this. The UFC doesn't have any names anymore. Not
0: yeah.
1: names that, for a long time, even you, Chris Kelly, would go,
0: uh-huh.
1: oh, I know that guy's name because he's a fighter in the UFC. There's two guys, I think, that you could name right now who would be popular.
0: I haven't seen money wasted like that since Biggie was out with a swollen scrotum last week.
1: Wasted some days.
0: Man, he made so much money last week.
1: Yeah, Conor McGregor and I had something in common. We couldn't put weight on it.
0: That's right.
1: Only he made $30 million.
0: Yeah, a little more than you did.
1: Yeah.
0: Thank you, Sam. I did not know that. Guys, you still get your money, of course. I mean,
1: well,
0: would you feel bad taking that money if you injure yourself and it's $50 million? You're already rich.
1: I mean, it's your payday.
0: I'd still feel bad.
1: Well, believe me, immediately the internet lit up afterward. You know, people were going, now, it was, if you
0: what
1: had Paramount
0: fault?
1: Plus,
0: I mean, you got
1: if you had
0: hurt.
1: Paramount Plus, you didn't, at least you didn't spend $100 to watch, but people who were there were like, I spent $2,000 on these tickets, but that's a risk with UFC fighting. Mm-hmm. It could end in 1 minute.
0: But how great would it be for Conor McGregor to say, through no fault of my own, I just got $30 million bucks for nothing. I'm going to give $20 million to charity. You know?
1: Okay, I'll give you charity.
0: Know,
1: but
0: something like that.
1: But if telling the UFC to keep it, that does nothing.
0: No, I wouldn't let the UFC
1: yeah.
0: keep it. But I mean, you know, it's like guys who are have huge contracts in Major League Baseball and play terribly. It would really weigh on me, I think, if you did
1: yeah.
0: that badly and you're making that much money.
1: I will tell you this. Conor McGregor did not give any interviews afterwards, even to the in-ring where you're supposed to stay.
0: Yeah.
1: He left the ring and he walked right out to a waiting car. He didn't even change in the locker room.
0: Mm-hmm.
1: Like, I think he was so mm-hmm. embarrassed. He tweeted later, just I think he was truly embarrassed for what happened. And
0: yeah.
1: I've never seen anything like that, where he just walked out, surrounded by security, by the way, still just in his fighting boxers.
0: Yeah.
1: And walked right into a car and got in, and they drove off.
0: I just think it would be so great for his image if he said, I appreciate this $30 million bucks. I'm going to give 80% of it to the Boys and Girls Club, to Make-A-Wish Foundation, you know, something like that.
2: Well, if there's one person who doesn't care about his image, it's Conor McGregor. He has no interest in that.
1: Yeah, he'll be tweeting today, I'm sure. He'll be had his leg in a brace, but on a yacht.
0: Yeah, like, I'm sure that's
1: right. That's for the money, UFC.
0: Jeremy, you're talking about Conor McGregor, too. Go ahead.
5: Oh, yes, sir. So yesterday when I was watching the fight, if you look, whenever he's taking his shoes off, he's got all his people around him. Mm-hmm. You see that he's hobbling on his leg right then. He can barely take his shoes off without falling.
0: Really?
1: Yeah, people are pointing that out, too, that he did kind of, like, stumble.
0: Pre-fight.
1: Yeah, but they're claiming there was no indication. And, you know, his coaches and everyone is saying, no, he was fine. It was that jump in the air.
0: Man. Thank you, Jeremy. Appreciate
1: that. Because if there had been trouble pre-fight.
0: Then everybody gets their money. They'd cancel the fight. Yeah. Right? And then everybody gets their money back. Yeah. How old is he?
2: 37?
0: 37?
2: Late 30s?
0: There's a guy, well, your favorite guy, Louis C.K., your comedian you like so much, B.B. Shea. He had a piece once on just when you get older, the types of things that start to happen.
6: Like when you're 40, if you go to the doc, guess what? They don't try to fix anything anymore. They stop trying to fix shit. When you get to be 40, they just go, yeah, that starts to happen. They don't care. I went to the doctor because my ankle hurt, right? Now, if you're 20... and you have a bad shoulder, the doctor will reconstruct your shoulder through miracles of modern science. He'll take your ear and make a shoulder out of it. It's weird. But when you're 40, they just give you no options. They don't care. I went because my ankle, like I was limping for like a month out of nowhere. And the doctor, he brings me and he shows me an x-ray of my ankle. He's like, yeah, your ankle's just worn out. He's like, what do you mean? I injured my ankle? He's like, no, it's just shit now. You just see that dark area? Ugh, it's all hardened. Yeah, they get like that. And they're not good anymore. I was like, well, so just goodbye? Nothing? Is there nothing? You're just nothing? There's no op. It's like an incurable shit ankle. That's it. And he goes, well, there's things you can do. You can stretch. For a half hour a day, you should stretch your ankle. I was like, how long will that take to fix it? He's like, no, you just do that now. That's just a new thing you do until you and your shitty ankle both die. I was like, dude, this hurts a lot. And he goes, well, you can take a leave. Just take a leave. You can buy it. Just take it. And you can take whatever amount, it doesn't matter. Like, don't pay attention to the dosage. Like, really? He's like, yeah, you could take 10 a day, you'd be fine. He said take 10 a leave. I heard that stuff, like, hurt your intestines. He goes, oh, yeah, it'll do some intestinal damage after a while. But you just got to weigh that against how much you like your ankle not hurting. This is all totally true, by the way. This is exactly what happened. And at one point, I was like... I was like an athlete or something. He goes, you're not an athlete. So no to whatever else you were about to say.
0: It's absolutely the case. 100% true.
1: I've had those conversations.
0: I was at a neighborhood party last night. This guy, my neighbor, who's 36, said, I'm getting some low back pain. I was like, yeah, you're going to keep that. Yeah.
2: I thought of Louis.
0: Yeah, that's good.
1: When my first knee went bad, I was like, what can we do? They're like, this is just arthritis.
0: There's nothing else. Just what he just said. You hurting yet, Red Rachel? You 25?
3: No. I've been having some back trouble, but it's gotten better.
0: Okay.
3: Went away on its own.
0: No, it's not.
1: It's
0: going
1: to get worse.
0: It's
1: going
0: to come back.
3: I feel great now, but.
0: No, it's coming back. Let's play the feud. 866-470-2GNC if you want to play. 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Two guys named Chris Show.
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0: We're playing the feud here, family feud game. Pick your partner. Do you want BB Shay? Do you want Biggie? Or do you want Red Rachel playing as your partner, your family member? We have Rob on the line. He gets to choose first. You can have BB Shay or Biggie or Red Rachel. Rob, who you got?
13: Mr. BB Shay, please.
0: Mr. BB Shay. Boy, BB Shay played well at Pyramid last week.
1: I'll tell you, he is a talented Pyramid player.
0: Terrific Pyramid.
1: He really is good.
0: Rachel won on Friday. You missed my favorite songs. Boy, they were good ones, too.
3: They were good. You totally missed out.
0: Yeah, that was good songs. We'll do it again. Don't worry, we'll do it again. Well, I mean, you would have loved
3: it. You could guess probably all of them.
0: Well, BB Shay said they were a bit on the
1: nose.
0: They
1: were all on the nose.
3: Extremely
1: rude.
0: They were good songs. But they were good songs. Forrest, you can have Biggie or Red Rachel. Who you got?
14: Let me have Biggie.
0: Biggie coming back in to play today and going through a couple of survey questions. Red Rachel, you'll help the opponent here try to steal and float back and forth. Biggie and BB Shay are captains the first go-round. Are you all ready here?
1: Yes.
2: Yep.
0: An appropriate category here. 100 people surveyed. Top 8 answers on the board. Shout your name when you know the best answer to this. Name something people complain about getting older.
1: BB.
0: BB Shay.
1: Pains.
0: Show us pains. Number one answer, aches and pains. Aches and pains is number one. That includes all of them. We were just talking about that a moment ago. So, BB Shay, you and Rob can play or pass it. Let's ask Rob. He's the player. Rob, there's 7 answers left. Of course, you have no strikes. Name something people complain about getting older. Aches and pains, number one. You want to play or pass that, Rob?
13: Let's play.
0: Playing. All right. You guys will go back and forth. Red Rachel is diligently writing things down here. Disadvantage. She's young. She didn't know about
3: just
0: getting
3: listening
0: old.
3: All the things you guys complain about all the time.
1: Yeah, just really. Listen, yeah.
0: Maybe you're not at a disadvantage around us.
1: No, yeah.
0: my back.
1: My knee.
0: Okay, Rob, to you, 7 answers left. Aches and pains, number one. Something people complain about getting older.
13: Let's say the cost of things.
0: Show us the cost of things. No, not the cost of things. So you have one strike. BB Shay.
2: I was thinking about the younger generations.
0: All right. Show us the younger generations. Not there. You have 2 strikes. That was quick. 2 strikes and 7 left. Something people complain about getting older. Rob, you have to come up with one or they'll get a chance to steal. What do you say?
13: Let's go with the weather.
0: Show us the weather. All gone. 3 strikes that quickly. Something people complain about getting older. That means Forrest and Biggie, it's wide open for you. 7 left. You just have to come up with one of them. Forrest, you and Red Rachel can suggest answers to Biggie. He's the captain. Forrest, what do you think? Something people complain about getting older. You want to list some here. Go ahead.
14: Well, I had one, their appearance.
0: Mm-hmm. Their appearance. All right. Red Rachel.
3: Yeah, that's a good one. Wrinkles, mm-hmm. Bladder control, indigestion, mm-hmm. Needing reading glasses, needing hearing aids,
0: okay.
3: Medical bills.
0: Got a lot of those out there for you, Biggie. And any one of those, yeah. Or you can go off on your own. If you get it, you win round one after BB Shay and Rob could only get one. What do you say?
1: I'm going to say kind of what they said, wrinkles, all looking right. Older.
0: This is for round one. Show us wrinkles. Number 2, wrinkles. Number 3, losing my memory.
1: Yeah.
0: Number 4, low energy.
1: Oh, yeah.
0: Number 5, gaining weight, retaining water.
1: Bingo.
0: Six, losing my hair.
1: Yeah.
0: Seven, my eyesight is gone.
1: All the things Rachel hears.
0: Eight, can't hear. Jeez.
3: I wish I couldn't hear.
1: Yeah, Rachel has heard us complain about all of those.
0: It's unfortunate that you're so young you get to hear all of this stuff.
1: Yeah.
3: I have so much to look forward to.
0: You all went the route of like other things. This was about,
1: I think I misunderstood the question. Yeah.
0: You all went with, oh, they're complaining about young people. We do that too.
1: Yeah. Oh, God, yes.
0: What's my favorite thing to complain about?
3: Oh, gosh.
1: Biggie.
0: Yeah.
1: I kind of earn it.
0: You do.
1: Yeah.
0: In general, young people.
1: Young people.
0: Change.
1: You love a good hot sports take.
0: Oh, I do.
1: If something's popular in sports, you love to be on the other side of it.
0: The sphere.
1: Mm.
0: Loathe it. Can't stand it. And yet, if everybody's going one direction, I always go this. No, I refuse.
1: And then you sort of what you're doing with the World Cup now. Right at the end, you kind of go, I might watch.
0: Yeah, might as well watch the final. Well, whatever. I'll watch the final. See if England's in the thing. You're right. Okay, round one goes to Biggie and Forrest in a steal. BB Shay and Rob will have to come up with this one now. And you have the top eight answers on the board. Rob, you ready to shout your name if you know the best answer to this?
15: Yes.
0: Forrest, are you ready?
15: Yes, sir.
0: All right, 100 people survey. As we said, the top eight are on the board. Name something kids try to avoid.
15: Board. Rob.
0: Forrest, we heard you first. Name something kids try to avoid, Forrest.
15: Getting in trouble.
0: Show us getting in trouble. Not there. What do you say, Rob?
15: Let's see your grades, report card.
0: Show us grades, report card. Number one answer, homework and report card.
1: Yeah,
0: homework and report card is number one. You want to play or pass that, Rob?
15: Let's play it.
0: Playing. All right, back and forth again. Strategy did not work last time. Let's see if this happens better this time. Something kids try to avoid. Homework grades number one. BB Shay.
1: Vegetables.
0: Show us vegetables. Number three answer. You have six left and no strikes. Rob, we're over to you. Something kids try to avoid. Homework and vegetables are one and three. What do you say, Rob?
15: Chores.
0: Show us chores. Number four, your chores. Homework, vegetables, and chores are one, three, and four. BB Shay, you have no strikes. You only have five left trying to sweep the category and tie the game. BB Shay.
1: Getting grounded.
0: Show us getting grounded. It's not there. You have one strike so far. And we go back over to Rob. Something kids try to avoid. There are five answers left. Homework, vegetables, and chores are out of the way. Rob, what do you say?
15: Say family time.
0: Show us family time. It's not there. And you have two strikes. And that means, BB Shay, you must come up with one here or they'll get a chance to steal and win the game. BB Shay, something kids try to avoid. Homework, vegetables, chores.
1: I was thinking like the opposite sex, like girls.
0: Girls.
1: Or boys.
0: Yep. Show us the opposite sex. Not there. You've struck out. And that is, again, a chance for Biggie and his team to steal it. Forrest is the captain this go-round. So that means Biggie and Red Rachel will suggest answers to Forrest. There are five left. Something kids try to avoid. Homework, vegetables, and chores are numbers one, three, and four. Biggie.
1: I was thinking getting, like, you know, a kiss from your parents to look uncool. You try to avoid your siblings. If you're, you know, again, looking uncool.
0: Kiss, siblings, looking uncool. Red Rachel?
3: Okay, I know that a lot of young boys hate showering, and then a lot of kids like to skip brushing their teeth, and they want to avoid a bedtime.
0: Oh, shower, brush teeth, bedtime, all the ones Biggie had to say, embarrassment in front of family. Forrest, it's to you. If you can get one of them, you win the game by stealing both categories. What would you like to go with, or you can go out on your own?
15: I think I'm going to go with bedtime. That's what we had. So bedtime.
0: Yeah, that's for the game here. If it's there, you win the game. Bedtime.
16: Number two is bedtime.
0: Yeah,
16: that's right.
0: Knew it. You all surrounded them too. Homework, bedtime, vegetables, chores, showers, or baths. Man, when I was a kid, I didn't want to take a bath for nothing.
3: I feel like that's a boy thing.
0: 100%.
3: Because I always loved my shower time, but my brother was fighting tooth and nail to not take a shower.
0: My kids, my son, until, you know, the last few years, did never want to take a bath or a shower.
3: It always takes a special girl.
0: Well, we got a call once that when you start getting a piece of ass, you wash your ass.
3: Uh-huh.
1: True.
0: Okay. But my daughter, you know, from day one, she is ready for, you know, trying to be clean. I think that is a girl boy for sure. So it's homework, bedtime, vegetables, chores, baths, the dentist.
1: Oh, yeah. Cavities.
0: School in general. Although, I mean, I thought that went along kind of with report card.
1: Yeah.
0: Homework. Haircuts.
1: Oh, okay. I always liked having my hair cut.
0: Yeah, I never minded a haircut. I didn't get into that either. I don't know really why that was there. That's it. We have another chance for you to win here tomorrow on the Two Guys and Chris Show. Meanwhile, how about a meet and greet? We're getting close to that baseball game. It's August 14th. We'll be going to the Grasshoppers game, minor league baseball game, hopefully with you. They're opening their private box for us to watch the game. We did it last year and had a great time. You can be there, too. You just got to tell us a little something interesting about yourself, how long you've been listening to this program, what you do for a living, all those kinds of things. Do it right now. 866-470-2GNC and be a winner next. 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
0: Our meet and greet contestant today is Sunny. She just told BB Shay, listening since day one.
1: Wow.
0: Sunny, that is so nice of you. It is great to meet you. How are you?
24: I'm well. How are you?
0: Doing really well. That first day wasn't very good. I hate to say it.
24: Chris, when you were on with Murphy, I think you had Biggie's job.
0: Yes, I did.
24: And
1: to be beat down.
24: And you auctioned off. You guys were auctioning off Coach K's sweater and something like that.
0: Yes.
24: And I was in a bidding war with somebody else.
0: Really?
24: Do you remember this?
0: I do. We had a signed basketball by Coach K, and his sweater.
24: Yes.
0: It probably was for the Give a Kid a Coat campaign. Because
24: I think it was.
0: Yeah. We would get articles of clothing from famous people, and they'd sign it or whatever, and then we'd auction it off to raise money for the charity. Give a kid a coat, gets coats for kids or people who are needy in the wintertime. What were you? Did you almost get Coach K's sweater?
24: Oh, I got it. Oh, I bid $700 on all that.
0: Wow. Good for you. Do you still have it?
24: No.
0: Oh no. You lost.
24: I got it for my ex-husband, who was a huge Duke fan, mm-hmm. and we split up, and so he's got it.
0: Oh no. Okay, so he's got go.
1: That was for a good cause.
0: Are you a Duke fan?
24: I am a Duke fan.
0: Well, I can break this news. Do y'all know this? Y'all probably don't know it.
1: No.
0: This station, our home flagship station, will begin broadcasting Duke basketball and football.
1: What?
2: Heck yeah. That's exciting.
0: I have been. Wait a minute. I'm getting a text. Whatever you do, do not say.
1: Listen, the Duke deal is not done.
2: Rewind that. Hold up.
3: Uh-oh.
0: No, I was just told that the other day, that we are going to be broadcasting Duke basketball and football. So many times.
1: Oh, finally, a reason to listen.
0: Yes.
1: What station are we on?
0: This Rock 92 here.
1: Is that 92?
0: That's 92.3 here. And finally, something with some excellence attached to it. Duke Athletics. That's right. Well, Sonny, thank you for listening this long. It's so great to meet you. And BB Shea
24: it's
0: says...
24: Great. It's great to meet y'all. And I have met Chris Dim. He used to come to some of our restaurants.
0: You work at East Coast Wings and Grill.
24: I do.
0: And I, you know, they did a couple of years ago, I have a Super Bowl party, fantastic wings they have there. East Coast Wings and Grill is great. They're local here, and they just do a phenomenal job. And everybody loves it. We had a debate the other day. Do you like the drums or the flats better, or boneless wings?
24: Okay, well, I'm on air, so yep. I'm going to say that I don't prefer the boneless. I think it's more like a chicken nugget, but... I really am not partial to drums or flats. Everything's fine.
0: Everything's good to you either way. They said, what do you say, Biggie? BB Shea was with it. He thinks it's like a nugget or a tender. It's not really a wing.
1: Yeah, I like a boneless wing. Mm-hmm. It's not my favorite, though. Through the years, I have changed. I'm a flats man.
0: I'm a drum person. They said they've changed, too, to flats.
1: Yeah. I think the flat, to me, just has... I know you don't get necessarily as much meat.
0: Well,
1: but I find it saucier, and
0: Rachel says there's more meat on the flat.
3: The flat has more meat.
0: Yeah,
1: I guess it just doesn't seem that way. Mm-hmm. Mm-hmm. But I also think the flat tastes a little bit better.
0: What's your most popular flavor at East Coast Wings and Grill, Sonny?
24: Oh goodness! Well, we have like over 50, and I told them if I have to memorize all those, I quit right now because I can't.
0: Right, exactly. I know what you mean.
24: But. I like the Bourbon Street.
0: Ah, yeah,
1: very popular.
24: I like the Drunk Apple.
0: Drunk Apple. I think Lemon Pepper's having a real a moment right now, right? A lot of people like.
24: Oh, the dry lemon pepper is a big seller, but I like the cherry garlic ginger.
0: You know, they all sound great, and they're golly, East Coast Wings and Grill has like.
1: Oh, like you said, 50 over 50 flavors. Yeah.
0: They do very, very well around here. Also, an equestrian and also a scuba diver. Is
1: wow.
0: That's quite a portfolio you have there. What got you into horses?
24: I'm originally from Oklahoma, mm-hmm. and I've always wanted a horse. So when I moved here at the age of 8, my parents got me one, and I've had horses ever since and taught all 4 of my children how to ride. And it's just, it's such a peaceful mm-hmm. feeling just to go out and, it's really relaxing.
0: Is it difficult to own a horse? Very expensive. You have to keep them, on a farm if you don't have, where does your horse stay? Do you have farmland?
24: I do. Yeah. I have a couple of acres. I recently had to give up my last horse, but so I don't have any at the moment, mm-hmm. but, I had him for 22 years.
0: Wow.
24: But I had him on my own property. Now, if you don't have your own property, it's extremely expensive.
0: Right. Exactly. That's what I was thinking.
24: I do a lot of my own vetting as well. So
0: good for you.
24: I don't have to call the vet.
0: You have a lot going on, obviously. And big time scuba diver. Where all have you been and what have you seen? What's the coolest thing you've seen while scuba diving?
24: Oh, goodness gracious. I got certified off of Key West. But my best dive was in Hawaii. And oh, it was so awesome. They took us down to this place called the Turtle Playground. And the turtles, they're huge. And they just are suspended in the water while the fish just come up and clean them.
0: Oh, really? That's how we clean Biggie.
24: It was amazing.
1: My God, that is true. They just lay me in water. And then people just come around me.
0: And clean and get them. Yeah, that's wonderful. That does sound amazing. Was Hawaii like the best vacation you've ever taken?
24: It was up there. I've been to a couple of other islands, and Cabo San Lucas was fantastic. Cozumel was fantastic. So I've been a few places that were fabulous.
0: Sounds great.
1: Here's a question. We talked about this recently. When you scuba dive, do you find that sharks don't bother you? Because it seems that when shark attacks happen, it's always a surfer or somebody on top of the water and not like a scuba diver. Do they just accept you like, okay, well, you're down here too, so I'm not going to mess with you?
24: And, you know, the majority of the sharks that I saw when I was down were like the sand sharks that just like go in, or the coral, they just eat the coral. And they're not aggressive. I mean, they could be, but they don't have a proclivity for aggression.
0: I'll tell you, though, the first time I have done a few scuba diving trips, and on one of them, we saw sharks, and it did. I was like, oh, my God. And they were just what you said. You know?
1: Where did you get your license?
0: That's private.
1: If I recall, it was a shady quarry.
0: We went to first the YMCA and then a quarry. And he said,
1: meet me off this road at this time, but don't tell anybody.
0: He said, keep this on the down low. And then when I showed the license while in the Caribbean country, they looked at it like, I never
1: don't know about this.
0: I've never seen anything like this. They're like, all right. Well, he paid his $75. Let's go. We did it. It was fun. I mean, I love it. Yeah, go ahead.
24: They do a lot of certification in quarries. I got my certification, first of all, in the pool, but then when I had to get my open water, I was down in Key West.
0: Well, we did it. We were at a quarry, and down there, it was very cold. We had to wear wetsuits, even though it was July. And, you know, down there was like there was an old Volkswagen down there and everything we were swimming through. And I mean, it was pretty nasty.
1: I'm pretty sure this is evidence. just swim through it.
0: The guy said, you didn't see nothing.
1: Yeah.
0: He goes, hey, what'd you see down there? I said, a Volkswagen. He goes, you didn't see a Volkswagen. You didn't see a Volkswagen.
1: In fact, wasn't there a girl missing a couple of
0: No, there was not. No, there was not.
24: I do remember I called into you guys and talked about Kristen coming to the restaurant.
0: Yes.
24: And I don't remember, I don't know if you remember that I called in and talked about the bridal party that we had, and our centerpieces on the tables were goldfish. Cool. And the guy ate the goldfish.
1: Oh, yes.
24: And he went outside in front of the restaurant and eliminated it.
0: I bet he did. I bet he did. Oh, gross.
24: Other people were walking in for their reservations, and it was horrible.
0: Oh, God.
24: It was horrible, but I called in and told you guys about that.
0: That's right. That did stick with me. That stuck with me, yeah.
1: High Buckner party of...
0: Just
24: horrific.
0: Why would he...
24: So mad.
1: Oh, my God.
0: Of course, I did. The poor goldfish.
24: Dude, we have appetizers, not the centerpiece, please.
0: What are you doing?
1: Was he a friend of your ex-husband's?
0: Man. And you've recently remarried, is that right?
24: I did on May 19th.
0: Congratulations. That's awesome.
24: Yes. It was actually my high school sweetheart. We both went on to marry other people and have families, and then reunited 42 years later.
0: Wow. What a love story. Did you reconnect through social media?
24: We did.
0: That's good for you. Man, look, it was meant to be.
24: I know.
1: Yeah.
0: All these years later, it was meant to be. You are delightful, Sonny. It is great to speak with you. And listen, we'll probably see you at East Coast Wings and Grill. That's how good those are. And don't forget, Duke basketball is coming your way.
1: I'm as shocked as any.
24: Hey, so when you come in, just ask for Sonny.
0: Exactly what I'm going to do. Perfect. Exactly what I'm going to do. Sonny, thank you. Hopefully we'll see you at the baseball game in a couple of weeks here as well.
4: That'd be great.
0: Wonderful talking to you. That's Sunny. She's our meet and greet contestant today. She's fascinating.
1: Yeah.
0: That goldfish thing, that does stick with you.
1: Yeah.
0: Thank you, Sunny. Have a great day, and we'll have maybe you as our meet and greet contestant tomorrow.
5: Keep that Duke thing on the down low.
1: All right. Yeah. Whatever you do, don't mention it. We have not signed him yet.
3: No one's listening at this time anyway.
0: Maybe we can interview John Shire.
1: I bet we can now.
0: Is it possible? Maybe so. We set that up. That's it for today. Have a great day. Be our meet and greet contestant tomorrow here. Two Guys Named Chris Show.
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0: Welcome back to the Two Guys Named Chris Show. The game is Put Up or Shut Up, Rock and Roll Trivia. The player today will be Chris Dim as usual, and Rhonda on the other end of the line, playing for $23 right from Chris Dim's pocket. We have, for Rhonda and then Chris Dim, 10 questions about music and rock and roll trivia. Remember, our theme is going here. We have a series going here of songs that we're all tired of hearing, at least according to MSN. Rhonda will play it first. Hello, Rhonda. How you doing?
9: I'm great. How are you guys?
0: Doing very well, thanks.
25: You know what? This Rhonda and Chris both have silent H's in their name, second letter.
0: That's right, yes.
25: Talk about it. Discuss.
0: Okay, a little Rhonda,
1: good luck. Not high enough.
0: Some symmetry here. 2 minutes on the clock for...
1: You going to put the hammer down on this game like you did yesterday on these folks,
0: they
1: Kelly?
0: Were tough. Yesterday was a tough game.
1: Put the hammer down.
0: I know. I looked at this. I don't think it's as tough as yesterday. Maybe Biggie agrees. I don't know.
1: It's still tough.
0: It's still, it's not easy, but lately they've been pretty tough.
1: Man's hungry.
0: I mean, yesterday... I'm hungry. That's right. You know what I ate for dinner last night?
1: Well, let me guess.
0: Don't.
1: Yep. Was it air fried? Is that what you do?
0: No, I didn't air fry it. No. I fry fried it.
1: Oh, you fry fried it?
0: Meat and apples.
1: Again?
0: Again.
1: Yeah. Well, that's got to be getting old.
0: No, never. No. I love a meat and apple.
1: We're going to run out of apples.
0: Well, I had an air appetizer and a glass of water for dessert, so.
1: Delicious.
0: Bon appetit.
1: You can't go wrong with that.
0: Rhonda is ready. Are you ready to play this game, Rhonda? We'll start the clock after I complete the first question.
9: All right, let's go.
0: 2 minutes are on the clock, and we begin. MSN has put together a list of the songs that we're tired of hearing, at least according to them. Song at number 8 on their list has the word blood in its title. What is the song?
9: Sunday, Bloody Sunday.
0: No. What 3-word song by U2 almost didn't make it onto their War album because Bono was having fits writing the lyrics?
9: Sunday, Bloody Sunday.
0: No. In the Rock and Roll Hall of Fame or not? Stone Temple Pilots.
9: Not.
0: Correct. What rock star has had acting roles in the movies U571 and Pay It Forward, and in episodes of the television shows Sex and the City and Ally McBeal?
9: You said a rock and roll star?
0: Yes, a rock star, yes.
9: John Bon Jovi?
0: That's right. What song is this?
26: Take a little trip to me.
9: Dun, dun, dun, dun, dun, dun, dun. Dun, dun, Low Rider.
0: Yes. An untrue rumor about Chicago's hit song 25 or 6 to 4 is that the song refers to taking this drug at 6 p.m. and having the effects finally wear off 10 hours later at 4 a.m. What drug did Chicago fans think the band was talking about?
9: LSD.
0: Yes. Which rock song went higher on the Billboard Hot 100 chart? Rock Me Tonight by Billy Squire or Rock Me Amadeus by Falco?
9: Falco.
0: Yes. What's the biggest hit song for any iteration of the band Jefferson Airplane, Jefferson Starship, or Starship, holding the number one spot on the Billboard Hot 100 for 2 weeks in America and 4 weeks in England?
9: Can we pass that?
0: Yes. What song is this?
26: Don't you tease my body.
9: It's the Village People, half.
0: What 2007 song by Bruce Springsteen was Springsteen talking about when he told Rolling Stone magazine, it's an end of the world scenario, an apocalypse, communications are totally down? Time, I'm afraid. 5. She rolled through the middle there, didn't she? 5 out of 10. Ain't gonna be no Dumb and Afraid and Body Bag today.
1: She played pretty good.
0: Yeah, real well.
1: And she missed a multiple choice, yeah? Was there one in there?
0: She missed a... she had it. She's like, what song is this? She had the band, but she missed the... She passed on the song. I don't think that I don't see. There's no multiple choice.
1: Okay.
0: She got the only one that there is.
1: I misunderstood the starship question.
0: Oh, I see. Let's bring Christian back into the room and see what he can do now. A formidable opponent in Rhonda. Here comes the silent H.
1: She even sang a little for us.
0: Yeah, she sang a little for us. Did real. I feel like that ate a little time for her, though, when she sang it.
1: Yeah.
0: I felt like she knew it, and she was just kind of celebrating that she knew
1: it. Didn't help.
0: Five, though. Good score.
25: All right, Rhonda.
0: Biggie, what are your thoughts here?
1: I feel a little more confident in him on this one.
0: Yeah.
1: I'm going to go as high as 9.
0: I agree.
25: Jeez.
0: I agree with that 9 prediction.
4: Yeah.
0: Yeah.
4: 8.5 for over under. He might slide down to an 8.
0: I'm going to go over the 8.5, and I'm going to give 20% odds on a perfecto.
4: 20%?
0: 20% odds.
4: Wow. Chance of perfection.
0: And I do want to start having people be able to bet on how many you'll get right after hearing the questions the first time around. With online gambling becoming such a popular thing,
25: Moment by moment with your phone app.
0: I think that's the way we should do it.
25: You want this app to crash even more?
0: How many kids?
4: You couldn't do it in every state.
7: He has a fair point.
0: With our app, it'll be a cinch. Are you kidding?
4: Yeah.
25: It's called an in-app purchase.
4: We're going to have to get a third party involved.
0: I just don't like your pessimism about this, Dave.
4: You want to see that computer in front of you crash 3 times a day?
0: All right. Clear the decks here. 5, the number to beat. Everybody ready?
25: Yep.
0: Let's begin. MSN has put together a list of the songs they think we're tired of hearing. The song at number 8 on their list has the word blood in the title. What's the name of the song?
25: Blood. It can't be that. Jeez. Blood. I can't think of a blood song.
0: What 3-word song by U2 almost didn't make it onto their War album because Bono was having fits writing the lyrics?
25: Golly. New Year's Day?
0: Yes. In the Rock and Roll Hall of Fame or not? Stone Temple Pilots.
25: Not in.
0: Yes. What rock star had acting roles in the movies U571 and Pay It Forward and in the episodes of television shows Sex and the City and Ally McBeal?
25: I think that's John Bon Jovi.
0: Yes. What song is this?
10: Take a little trip. Take a little trip with me.
25: Lowrider.
0: Yes. An untrue rumor about Chicago's hit song 25 or 6 to 4 is that the song refers to taking this drug at 6 p.m. and having the effects finally wear off 10 hours later at 4 a.m. What drug did Chicago fans think they were talking about?
25: Got to be LSD.
0: Yes. Which song went higher on the Billboard Hot 100 chart? Rock Me Tonight by Billy Squier or Rock Me Amadeus by Falco?
25: I think Falco went to number 1. I'll say Falco.
0: Yes. What is the biggest hit song for any iteration of the band Jefferson Airplane, Jefferson Starship, or Starship? Holding the number 1 spot on the Billboard Hot 100 chart for 2 weeks in America and 4 weeks in England.
25: I don't think the one that everybody hates went to number 1. But I think Nothing's Gonna Stop Us Now did.
0: That's right. What song is this?
25: Everybody wants to be. That's Macho Man.
0: Yes. What 2007 song was Bruce Springsteen talking about when he told Rolling Stone magazine it's an end of world scenario? It's the apocalypse. Communications are completely down.
25: Sounds like Radio Nowhere.
0: Yes, the one you passed. Song we're tired of hearing has blood in the title. You name it, you have a perfecto.
25: What is it?
0: What do you say?
25: If you want blood, you got it.
0: No.
25: I don't know. I can't think of a blood song that people are
0: tired of. 9. That guy's got it now. Yeah. He's got his stuff today. He got it back together. Rhonda, good game. 9-5. Well played.
11: Hey, I call BS because most of those songs, those questions were about, a fourth of your daggum 2 minutes you get. The Jefferson Airplane one was too lengthy. Forget about it.
0: Okay.
25: Just call them BS.

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1: Or a sea shanty?
0: If that's your thing.
1: Or pirate metal.
0: This boat trip is going to be interesting.
2: Don't you love it? Oh, it's so good!
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3: That's not Jingles in disguise, is it?
4: I don't know.
3: Better not be. Stop being a Friday morning donut eater.
4: Might be.
3: Don't you dare be a Friday
4: Hook
3: morning.
4: Me up. I'm a 40-year-old man. Hooking up. Brian about made me cuss just now.
5: She's an FMDE.
3: What in the world, Rhonda? All right, Chris didn't miss that verse. We got the rest of them, though. What three-word song by U2 almost didn't make it on their War album because Bono said he had fits writing the lyrics? New Year's Day. And you know what else Rhonda did? Excuse me. But we got to Lowrider, which she knew, and she sang about half of it. She's like,
6: It's catchy.
3: Yeah, well, yeah,
4: she was she was showing off.
3: She's showing off. She wasted 3 or 4 seconds there.
6: Yeah, it's on her.
3: Yeah, come on, Rhonda. New Year's Day, it's correct.
5: Which I enjoyed it. I enjoyed her playing.
3: Oh, I did too.
6: That's spirit.
3: She's a good player, but boy. In the Rock and Roll Hall of Fame or not, Stone Temple Pilots. No.
5: They were up, though, weren't they? Were they nominated 1 year?
3: It's possible.
5: Not long
6: Their body
5: ago.
6: Work is pretty slim.
3: But as you always say, it's getting easier and easier.
6: And they might get a fan vote.
3: Maybe.
5: But they won't.
3: Rock star that had acting roles in the movies U-571 and Pay It Forward and in episodes of Sex and the City and Ally McBeal, John Bon Jovi. Great turn in Sex and the City. Just one episode, though. Just a one-off.
6: Does he play John Bon Jovi?
3: Nope. He plays a guy named Seth that she
6: all
3: meets.
6: All right, all right.
3: I'll do that on my podcast. I apologize.
5: Who does he do?
3: Okay. Carrie. He knows Carrie. She meets him in therapy.
5: No.
3: At Dr. G's office in an episode.
6: All right, all right.
3: Okay, that's it. I can't say any more about that. Episode's called Games People Play.
6: All right.
3: That's all I say. All right. An untrue rumor about Chicago's 20.
6: You haven't seen the Manly Submarine movie, have you?
3: No, I have not seen. I haven't seen U-571. I hear it's good, though. This is 25 or 6 to 4. This it rumor is not true that it was about taking LSD at 6 o'clock and having the effects wear off 10 hours later at 4 a.m. I've read about this, that it's just like, as they were writing it, somebody looked at his watch and said it's 25 or 6 to 4. Right?
6: Yeah, he was bleary-eyed, right?
3: Yeah, because it was 4 a.m. almost.
6: Great song.
3: It is a good song. Which of these went higher on the Billboard Hot 100 chart, Rock Me Tonight by Billy Squier or Rock Me Amadeus? Students write about this, too. Oh, you don't like Rock Me Amadeus?
6: Make a note, make a note.
3: Make a note about that one.
6: Does anybody?
3: How many actual words are in this song? Not too many.
5: I think it's in German, isn't
3: yeah,
5: it?
3: Yeah, German. That'll be a good pyramid category, won't it?
5: Yeah.
3: In German.
5: What's this, 82? 83?
3: I thought 84. Like, I thought a little later than that.
6: Maybe a little bit later?
3: 84? I don't know. Number one for Rock Me Amadeus.
5: Oh, yeah.
3: Billy Squier just went number 15. And this, I was impressed by this get. I don't think Chris likes this song either. Biggest hit ever for any iteration of the band, Starship. 1987. Now, I do love this song.
6: This is from a movie, right? Was it Mannequin?
3: Mannequin. Terrible movie, great song. Kim Cattrall. Kim Cattrall. Yep.
4: I venture to say good movie.
3: Oh, you liked it.
4: Yep. I did enjoy Mannequin.
6: Save it for the podcast,
3: all right,
6: ladies.
3: Save it for the podcast.
5: I'd take the movie over the song.
3: Get out of town. Get out of town with that.
5: Sounds like I see him, baby.
3: If all of these songs were lined up on my radio stations right now, every single
6: and
3: one.
6: You could see which one's playing,
3: and
6: which
3: I could see
6: station
3: which one's
6: you
3: playing.
6: Jump on. Starship.
3: This is what the or Bad Blood.
4: Yeah.
3: And I also like Radio Nowhere.
4: This is what the kids call No Skips.
3: Thank you. No Skips.
4: Just let it play.
3: Yeah.
5: Kelly put U2 at the bottom.
3: I don't love Interstate Love Song. U2, I like okay, that one. There are other U2 songs I like better, and I do like Radio Nowhere.
5: Oh, God, yes.
3: 2007 song Bruce Springsteen was talking about when he said, it's an end of the world scenario, apocalyptic, communications are totally down. And this is what he yells out to the crowd, right? Is there anybody alive out there in concert? Does he do
6: used
3: that?
6: To, yeah.
3: Awesome. That's the game. I like it. Rhonda's on my list.
4: Rhonda's on my list.
7: Two guys named Chris.

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1: Rock 92.
2: So we talked about this maybe 2 weeks ago, maybe a little bit less. The coyote that swam to Alcatraz. It's at least 1.25 miles from the shortest point of land to Alcatraz Island. This coyote swam a mile and a half. I don't know how long it took. And they said was scrawny and cold and all by himself on Alcatraz. Well, someone took a photograph of the animal about 4 days ago. So I'll let you guys both play the game. Is he doing better or worse?
3: Well,
2: living alone on Alcatraz.
3: And I'll give you this. We had an expert, self-taught. She never had any classes, she said.
2: She just likes coyotes.
3: Correct. They said, you're a coyote expert? She's, yeah, I'm a coyote expert. How so? I know everything about it.
2: I just like watch
3: a lot of coyotes. Okay. She said, plenty of wildlife, rats, mice, vermin, birds that that coyote could live on Alcatraz, and it should be just fine. And she said, humans who are visiting Alcatraz as tourists, leave him alone. They got, she said, the perfect person that took the video, the picture, that's just fine, but leave him alone. I'll say he's thriving. I'll say he's doing well.
2: Maybe share what you care to agree or disagree.
3: But I'll only base that on what she said.
2: All right.
3: I don't know if he can hear you. He's talking now.
2: Oh, is he? Is he on the phone?
3: He is. So what do you?
2: The Alcatraz coyote is thriving.
3: Woo! Woo! She's right.
2: He's fat and happy.
3: She was right. You can't. You don't just call yourself a coyote expert. She's a coyote expert.
2: Apparently, people who work, you know, because the prison is now a park.
3: Yes.
2: And so people, boats come there all the time.
3: I bet they leave human food out.
2: No, they don't leave
3: human food.
2: Okay.
3: All right.
2: Okay. They don't interact with the animal, and the humans have not gotten anywhere near it.
3: Right.
2: But they're finding bird carcasses everywhere.
3: She said, that woman said.
2: It is a buffet.
4: He's the new alpha.
3: Yeah, he is.
4: I mean, he's the guy on the island. I mean, who's he competing with?
2: He is the alpha and the omega.
4: Yes.
3: Nothing. I mean, he's the predator. That's exactly
2: one
3: right.
2: One guy who captains the ferry boat that takes the tourists from the marina over to the island said eventually they're going to have to move him because those nesting birds probably have protections.
3: Oh, really?
2: So they'll have to relocate him back to the mainland.
4: No.
3: Oh, come on. He was so industrious.
4: Build him a doghouse and bring him some steaks or something.
3: He fought to get there. That man fought to get there.
2: Yeah.
3: Don't leave him be. I mean, these birds, But come on. Let him. What you just said.
4: He's like the pilgrims, you know?
3: Yeah. He fought, man.
2: He discovered something that was already there.
4: Exactly, but.
3: But he was scrawny and wet and cold.
2: Somebody snapped a photograph. He was just sunning himself on the rocks at one of the. At the rough water's edge.
3: Big beer.
2: Full belly.
3: Cut up.
4: New land.
2: Oh, give me another bite.
3: Love it.
2: Now, he's going to get lonely.
3: Well, that's the thing.
2: You know, there's
3: no mate.
2: I don't know if it's a male or female, but the animal, I'm assuming male, but the animal will get lonely.
3: Well, if it's a male, he'll be horn dogged. He'll probably go try to find something to mate with. He needs another.
2: But there's nothing there. I don't think you can bring a dog with you.
3: Mm-mm.
2: Imagine if a human dog got loose during the tour of Alcatraz, then mated with the Alcatraz coyote.
3: If you put a female coyote on that island, within a few years, there would be a lot of coyotes on that island, right?
2: If this one is a male.
3: Yeah, assuming it's a male.
2: Yeah, because they just crossbreed.
3: Of course. So you would, I would almost do that. So, all right. Let's
2: you want, want the rock overrun with coyotes?
3: Well, I hate to say that, but this, he deserves some food and some sex and some
2: unlimited bird buffets.
3: Some shelter. He deserves all of that based on what he went through. Yes.
1: Two guys named Chris.
0: We like to party here.
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3: We welcome you back now to the Two Guys Named Chris show. We're just talking a little basketball. They had an issue at an NBA game over the weekend. Cavaliers at Pistons, and the arena horn malfunctioned. In the middle of the game, the horn was sounding, and it stayed 12 and a half minutes. The fans were putting their fingers in their ears. I mean, they showed the crowd, and then they went down to their sideline reporter and said, what in the world?
5: So, guys, I'm here at the scorer's table, and there was a complete malfunction here, electrical-wise, here at the scorer's table. You see this gentleman here working frantically to try to get everything reset. The clocks went out, the score went out across the building, and clearly you hear the horn still going off And there's a level of frustration, obviously, here at the moment, trying to figure that out.
3: That's bad.
6: And the crowd goes wild.
5: There you go. The horn is stopped. And the fans applaud.
3: They had to stop the game for 12 and a half minutes while that worked.
7: I'm always happy to see stuff like that happen because, that you know, when things happen around here, things break.
3: Yeah.
7: We get down on ourselves. But then I see that and I'm like, all right.
3: Yeah. Wouldn't you think you could just unplug it and plug it
7: oh,
3: back
7: in? Oh, that's
3: all
7: computerized.
2: I'm sure that's the first thing they tried. That's the first thing I thought of.
3: But if you unplug it and leave it unplugged for 10 seconds and plug it back in, the horn shouldn't still be sound. Maybe that's not an unplugging of the horn.
7: No, right? I think it's totally computerized. You have to unplug a bunch of things.
2: Like
7: now.
2: A reboot of the entire electronic system.
7: Which is might what they had to do.
3: They were sitting there working on a pad, on an iPad. I thought, you know, control, alt, delete, you know, turn it off.
2: Oh, look at you. Okay. 1992 called.
3: That's my thing. I always do control, alt, delete. You know, currently.
2: What does our tech team say to that?
3: I don't have really. Yeah, the reaction there is never like do it. And it never does a thing. Control, alt, delete. Now, you know how you get on your computer, it says update every month.
2: Yeah.
3: You know, mine no longer does that. I don't know why. Well, I did. I asked our IT man, Drew, my computer no longer prompts me to update. And he said, yeah, it's too old to care anymore. It doesn't.
7: That's why.
3: Yeah.
2: You've become a fossil.
7: You're beyond updatable.
3: Yeah, exactly. It's
2: a waste of time.
3: It's just a waste of time. So he said, here's the way you go in and manually do it. You should do it from time to time. But I've forgotten how he told me to do it. So now it's running real slow. Again, my N key doesn't work. I think it's just throwing a fit on me like that. And I told him that maybe he's going to have to reteach me how to do that because it is due for an update. I mean, that does kind of refresh the system.
2: Yeah, you don't need that.
3: Yeah, you know, it's like, and those guys, when I saw that, it of them working on the iPad to stop the horn at the NBA game, it reminded me of Biggie's favorite moment in sports of this year so far when the Flyers announcer was having something fixed.
2: Oh, yeah.
7: My God.
2: Underneath. Not really a tech glitch, just kind of a, miss.
3: They went to commercial, but they didn't go to commercial, and somebody was fixing something down at his feet, which happens a lot here.
8: In Philadelphia, we said sometimes the Flyers get a sense of urgency when they're playing from behind. Now they're going to take the TV timeout. We'll take it as well. 7 gone in the third. It's 3-2 Buffalo on the Philadelphia Flyers broadcast network.
3: Now they think they're gone, but they're not. And there's a guy working below him.
8: While you're down there, would you mind blowing me?
9: I think we're still on the air, Tim. No, we're not, are we?
3: Seriously,
2: no. We are.
7: I can see every part that plays out in my head. I can see everybody playing their part.
3: Yeah. It is really fantastic.
2: It is just a magnificent play in three acts.
3: I mean, we've aired it like five times now. It's just so good.
2: It doesn't ever lose any of its punch.
3: It's just so good.
7: Just especially when he thinks it's a joke.
3: Well,
7: I think we're on the air, Tim. Right. Why don't you blow me, too? What?
2: Yeah, now entering the game for the Flyers, Haywood Jablomi. All right, when are we back from this commercial? Is that the general for insurance? Give me a 3-2-1 countdown.
3: What a broadcaster move. That's at the beginning of it, too. The first act is, yup, da, da, da, da, da.
2: What kind of grown man does that?
3: Yeah, da, da, da, da, da.
7: Just killing a little time.
3: Then act two. Hey, while you're down there, would you mind blowing me?
10: We're on the air.
3: Yeah, right.
2: Good one, Bobby.
7: Yeah, I think we're still on the air.
2: Still on.
3: He was suspended for 2 games. He got a 2-game suspension. That's it. Oh, my goodness. Here's another individual that had travel trouble. A lot of people are saying, maybe I left my toiletries kit at the gym. I did not take it into the gym because I had already shaved that morning and brushed my teeth, went to the gym, took a shower, took a towel in there and a change of clothes, but not that stuff. And they provide body wash, shampoo, and conditioner. And I knew that. They were on the wall there.
2: And you've just turned your car upside down?
3: Yes.
2: It's not under a towel?
7: What I was going to say.
2: It didn't slide under a seat?
3: No, it was. I would have put it in the main bag.
2: Yeah.
3: I remember not doing it. As soon as I didn't see it when I was in Myrtle Beach, I was like, oh, I left that sitting on that counter in Savannah.
7: How did you do without your CPAP?
3: Well, I didn't have any problem. I was so tired at the end of each night, I fell asleep almost instantly and didn't have any problem. And both hotel rooms were very, very comfortable. I liked both.
7: Okay.
3: The one in Myrtle Beach was right on the beach. It was great.
2: Yeah, oh, yeah. Had water view. We had a couple glitches.
3: Oh, you did.
2: You know,
3: that's
2: see,
3: right.
2: We don't. Kelly that's never right. travels with the crew.
3: No, I go solo.
7: Yeah,
3: I go by myself. I'm like, you know how like band leaders will say, "I will not travel with," like the Alex Rodriguez with the Yankees. Like, I'm not going to fly with the team. I'll fly private.
2: Yeah,
3: so I do that.
2: So for this leg, we decided Matt from our promo team and Rachel, Red Rachel, and myself decided to go together. We would carpool, keep the miles off our cars. I could take a nap because Friday was a long day. You know, we had to do this show, and then we had to go to Savannah and then do the show that night. So I was fortunate enough to take a nap. I was my plan to take a nap in the back seat. So we had rented an SUV through, I don't want to shame the company, but it rhymes with Schmenterprise.
7: I think I know it.
3: I don't know if anybody can figure it out.
7: Okay.
2: I think I couched it well.
3: You're at Schmenterprise Rental.
2: Okay. So we were going to leave right as the show ends on Friday.
3: Our radio show.
2: Yeah, correct. Yes, the radio show. Thank you. So 1 hour prior, Matt over in the promo department's phone rings. It's Schmenterprise. And they say, you know what? We don't have any cars, man.
3: But didn't you have a reservation?
2: We did.
3: They took the reservation. They didn't hold the reservation.
2: Bingo. And I thought, are we in an episode of Seinfeld?
3: You know, anybody can just take them. Take. It's the holding of the reservation. They didn't hold this
2: reservation. I know how to take a reservation.
3: Sure.
2: I don't think you do. Because if you did, we'd have a car.
3: Of course.
2: So Schmenterprise calls in with 1 hour until we were hoping to leave. When we said, well, what are we going to do? They're like, man, I don't know.
3: Got no cars for him.
2: So Matt starts to scramble. He's still on his other radio show.
3: Yes.
2: So he's scrambling to call another Schmenterprise location, different but closer to the station. And they say, yeah, we don't have any cars
3: no
2: either,
3: car
2: man.
3: For you, man.
2: No cars.
3: No cars to rent all the whole town.
2: Yeah. They did say, if you can wait till 1 o'clock, we might have one.
7: You know what it is? I think we've talked about this before. It's like they rent more than they have.
3: Intentionally,
7: because some people don't come. But also, you're counting on people to return the cars on time, which is why I bet they gave you the whole, we might have one at 1 o'clock. Because if somebody doesn't return or returns it late, it's not going to be
3: there. Well, 1 o'clock too
2: this
3: late.
2: This is no way to run a business.
3: No, it's awful. It's like they oversell an airplane knowing that people won't show up.
2: Right.
3: But then sometimes you get built standby, you know, you get bumped.
2: Yeah.
3: That's not right.
2: So to her credit, Rachel said, why don't we call one of the rental car agencies at the airport? They have to have cars.
3: Yes.
2: Because they, the travelers depend on them.
3: Yeah.
2: Brilliant.
3: Yeah.
2: So promo Matt was unable to go and he has the company credit card. So I and Rachel drive out there with Matt's ID and Matt's company credit card.
3: Right.
2: So we get to the agent. Tom is a super nice guy. He helps us out and Rachel hands over Matt's ID, company credit card. Tom says, I can't take that because Matt wasn't there.
3: Right.
7: Yeah.
2: So I whip out my credit card and I rent the car.
3: You rented the car. You rented the car.
2: That's
3: otherwise,
2: right.
3: They would have been late to the show.
2: Oh, yeah. We were. Oh, yeah. We left an hour and 30 minutes after we had hoped to leave.
3: I left. I mean, I was 2 minutes past this show, walked out the door.
2: He had his feet up in Savannah.
3: Exactly.
2: We were probably still in South Carolina.
3: I couldn't believe it.
2: We may have been having lunch.
3: Later, you said that you got there at like 5:20. I was there 2 hours before then. I was stunned.
2: Yeah.
3: I was stunned by that.
2: So credit to Alamo.
3: Alamo
2: got us a car.
3: Beats Schmenterprise.
2: Yeah.
3: 7 Ways to Sunday in this case.
2: And this car, you know, the modern cars have all kinds of new technology.
3: I don't know it.
2: No, you would not have liked this one at all.
3: Mm-mm.
2: It has this little camera that stares at you.
3: Mm-hmm.
2: It's, you know how the steering wheel... There's like a little crescent moon above the opening between the steering wheel facing down to the, so you can see the speedometer.
3: Right.
2: It was a tiny little camera mounted on the top of the steering column, staring at you. And a couple of times, Rachel, when she was driving, she put one hand up on the wheel, blocking the camera. And the car's like, hey,
3: it tells
2: move
3: you.
2: Move your hand. I can't see you.
3: What?
2: Is
3: that because of it's a rental car or just because?
2: No, I think it's to keep you from falling asleep. Because the next morning, I drove home because I'd rented the car. The car was in my name.
3: Yes.
2: So I drove us home on Sunday.
3: Yeah.
2: And I was sleepy. I was yawning a couple of times. And the car, this little cup of coffee icon would show up and say, hey, man, you need a break?
3: Wow.
2: It caught me yawning.
3: Boy, the advancement.
2: Yawning.
3: To catch it and put a cup of coffee on it.
2: Yeah.
3: Could it like jolt you if you wanted it to? Maybe.
2: Well, I mean, there's a loud chime.
3: Wow.
2: It's not like the Pistons, you know, NBA horn, but you notice it.
3: My goodness. That's incredible. The technology that is in the cars now that does it. I hadn't seen it, probably won't see it.
2: Nah.
3: Very doubtful. Drew, how do rental cars work? Chris Dim got shut out from Schmitterprize.
11: Yeah. So what happens is, you know, you got the whole business model of enterprise getting, you know, you want to get promoted soon. So you're based off what the branch brings in. You get cars sit on the lot. You get charged for that. The branch gets charged for that. So what you want to do is you want to rent all the cars on the lot. Hopefully people return on time. Hopefully you can call the airport and they can bring you cars, because usually the airport holds a lot of cars, because like you said, people flying in and going all the time. So hopefully if you run out of cars, you call the airport, say, I need this SUV, this sedan, this truck. And they say, we got cars, we can bring you cars.
3: But it got caught this time.
2: I've never had that issue with any other rental agency.
3: Didn't have any this time.
2: Cray cray.
3: They had to go out to.
2: Like if you had a wreck, Kelly, and you needed a rental car, you're out of luck.
3: Stuck.
7: Yeah.
3: Yeah. What are you going to do? Thanks, Drew.
7: And I thought you were going to say we still owed Enterprise money.
3: Oh, we do.
2: Oh, we do.
12: Yeah, actually, guys, I can't rent you a car until you pay off the other one.
3: Yeah, the old debt. Yeah, that's a separate issue.
2: It's a source subject.
3: Yeah, we don't want to talk about that.
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0: Rock 92, Jason Goodman in, Little Less Patriot, Kevin from Winston-Salem. Had a good Monday?
1: So I'm a divorced dad. I have custody of my children, and I have them this week, but this week they're at summer camp, so I'm 100% completely free.
0: Wow, now you can stay up till midnight.
1: Yeah, it's going to be nice, man. It's the little things that I miss. I love my kids, but yeah, this is going to be amazing. I can't.

0: Two guys named Chris.
1: Big E asked this question. If OJ moved in next door, would your wife be happy or sad?
2: I think it's a great question.
1: Mystery. I don't know. Yeah. My wife is such a true crime, and she watched that trial every day.
3: And he would have liked you because you'd be the only one not asking him about the murder. You would have been far more interested in his football career.
4: Who's your husband, man?
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3: What was Bob Greasy like? Did you ever party with Namath? Hey, Twitter world, this is my new friend CK. He don't give one hot damn. I killed two people.
0: Two guys named Chris. Mornings and nights. 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

woke last night to the sound of thunder. How far off I sat and wondered. Started humming a song from 1962. Ain't it funny how the night moves when you just don't seem to have as much to lose. Strange how the night moves.

So would you pay $12 for a cup of water? Apparently, a luxury grocery chain is selling $12 cups of water called Sacred Water. They say it's a clarified herbal tonic infused with organic jasmine tea and botanical extract. I'd rather drink tap water. It's Rock 92.

You wouldn't call them the Led Zeppelin or the Pink Floyd. So don't call them the Eagles. According to sources, they're pretty adamant about it. Eagles on the Triad's Rock 92.

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0: Two guys named Chris. The show that makes you laugh.
1: My grandfather was married a couple times.
2: Right.
1: And when I was about 10, he left his second wife.
2: Mm-hmm.
1: And he had met his third wife.
2: Yeah.
1: And the hard deal was when I'd visit him, we used to go get ice cream. So we're driving, going to get ice cream. And he said, don't forget, we have to bring Donna back something.
2: Okay.
1: And I said, you're not married to Donna anymore. You're married to Mary now. And without missing a beat, looking dead ahead, reviewing his whole life, he goes, sometimes you just get confused. Doesn't matter.
0: Two guys named Chris.
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Well, according to CNBC, the top three states to live in is New Jersey at number three, Maine at number two, and Vermont at number one. I'll tell you where North Carolina came in on the list coming up in minutes on Rock 92.

I told you CNBC ranked the best states to live in the country. New Jersey at number 3, Maine at number 2, Vermont at number 1, and North Carolina came in the middle of the pack like it always does. It's Rock 92.

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Survivor on Rock 92. Probably the number one song to work out to. Get you pumped up like you're Rocky, right? I'm Jason Goodman, a.k.a. Littlest Patriot. I gotta go. Zeppelin now.

Hi, this is Chris Kelly. Tomorrow morning on the Two Guys Named Chris Show, the weirdest bagel you'll hear about all day. You won't believe what they're calling it, and why it's edible, we have no idea. That's tomorrow after 7, Two Guys Named Chris Show, Rock 92.

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2: Don't you love it? 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
2: All right.
1: Okay.
3: I'm proud of you. 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

0: Landu brainstorms boat names for the boat he hopes to own.
1: How about Fishful Thinking? Nah, too cute. C'est la vie?
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Hi, this is Chris Kelly. Tomorrow morning on the Two Guys Named Chris Show, the weirdest bagel you'll hear about all day. You won't believe what they're calling it, and why it's edible, we have no idea. That's tomorrow after 7, Two Guys Named Chris Show, Rock 92.

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2: Don't you love it? Oh, it's so good!
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0: guys named Chris.
1: I don't know that Michael Jackson was even sexual.
2: Part of me kind of thinks he was really good at it. He was pulling gash, man. He was getting women.
1: That didn't get a bail raise?
2: My bad, sorry. Oh,
1: my God. I have to turn your microphone down 25.
2: That was actually a quote from Michael. You see all the gash I'm pulling?
0: Two guys named Chris. 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

Hi, this is Chris Kelly. Tomorrow morning on the Two Guys Named Chris Show, the weirdest bagel you'll hear about all day. You won't believe what they're calling it, and why it's edible, we have no idea. That's tomorrow after 7, Two Guys Named Chris Show, Rock 92.

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1: Rumors spreading round, United takes his town. 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And you know what I'm talking about. 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
3: Well, there's Baby Shay just talking about getting a little exercise walking.
2: This is the day, baby. I'm ready for y'all. This is exciting.
4: It's exciting. Now,
2: and you don't know this, but BB Shay's wearing a John Cena t-shirt, too. I feel like that's fitting.
4: Yes.
5: I wasn't going to wear this to the gym, but now I am.
4: You do it.
2: Greatest of all time.
4: Do it.
2: Just walk in. I'm the greatest of all time.
4: I'm going to put you under the orange lights today.
5: I know.
4: I'm excited.
5: It's a big day.
4: I'm excited. I've seen the workout from the man from the future.
2: Oh, yeah.
4: There's a man from the future who gives you the workout.
6: Wow.
4: That's how it works. You know, I go to this gym, and it's everywhere in the world that there is one. It's the same workout every day. It's a class, a one-hour class, split between the rower, the weight floor, and the treadmill. And BB Shay is going with me today. He's my latest recruit in an attempt to save $10 per month off of my membership fee.
2: Worked last time.
4: Sure did. Save a little money.
5: Yeah. You'd be surprised how many people think you're forcing me to do this.
6: He is.
5: I will tell people I'm going to the gym with Kelly, and they're like, you don't have to, though. It's fine. Yeah. You can tell him no, you know?
2: It is. Well, I think the thing is that part. Mm. Telling Kelly no is tough. We all know that.
4: You'll either love it and become part of the cult. They call it a cult. Mm. I mean, that's how much we, you know, we're online, we're talking about it. You get into where it's like in your blood. You can't wait to go. Or you'll just be like, ooh, I don't like that kind of thing. You know, it's not my thing.
2: I think he's going to like it.
4: Well, most people do. I mean, when I take them, when I drag them in there, most people are like, ooh, that was really good. When you walk out, you'll feel great. Mm, oh, okay. It's such an accomplishment. Walking in every day is like, oh. Walking out, top of the
2: feeling.
4: World. Top of the
6: in here. Leaving the gym is also a great
2: not just
6: feeling.
2: The gym.
4: Yes, in here every day. Walking in. Yeah, coming in, you're just like, oh, Christ. God.
5: Please don't let that gate open. Please don't let that gate open.
4: Walking out. Oh. You know my saying, the heaviest weight you'll lift today is the front door to the gym.
5: Oh.
4: I love that.
5: You're taking credit for that now.
4: That's mine.
5: Okay.
4: That's mine.
5: Yeah.
4: That, motion is lotion, mm-hmm. All of those things. If, you know, we don't come for easy. We come for hard. That's what we do. Mm-hmm. So the man from the future has already printed the workout. And it's a pretty tough one. So, okay. It's pretty par for the course for what they do in there, I would say.
5: I have to tell myself I have nothing to prove today.
4: Of course.
5: I'm just trying to get a good workout in.
4: That's all that is.
5: Set a baseline.
4: There you go.
2: He's right. Walking through the front door will be your victory, BB. Mm-hmm.
4: That's what we always say to each other. We're here.
2: Yeah.
4: You know, we're here. We did it. Mm-hmm. You know, that's how it is. Then we encourage each other on the way to a health journey. And then you just have to decide if you're going to power walk it or run it. And then we're going to do it. You know?
2: Now, this is where the bullying comes in.
4: Big time.
5: Mm-hmm. He told me, he said, I'm going to be next to you the entire time.
4: I told Coach
2: Kathy. You can run. I know you can run.
4: I told Coach Kathy. She goes, do you want to be next to him? I said, absolutely.
2: Yeah.
4: Put me next to him.
2: Well, because you want
4: to
2: see. I mean, mm-hmm. I've never seen an ankle shatter like that. Will be a once in a lifetime. No.
4: You know how I got started there. Do you know the whole story, my background on this? I went to a 5K at the airport runway 9 years ago. We do it every year. Big E's threatened to do it a few times. He's never seen airport runway one time.
2: No, only time I've seen it is, well, flying.
4: From the air. Yeah. They do a 5K on the airport runway. You know what that sounds like? Wonderful. It's pure misery. Okay?
2: Yeah, you think, you know what it is? It sounds like, oh, that's easy.
4: First, it sounds, well, that's fun. There's airplanes all around you. Really, it's very industrial, and then it also, as Biggie just said, sounds easy. I'm out on the runway, I'm back on the runway. The problem is, it's 3 miles or whatever, you can do a 10K, which is over 6 miles. You see the finish line, and it's like it's some sort of mirage.
5: It's a mirage.
4: You never get there. You've been there
5: before. I have, yeah.
4: Lord. So I ran into, this was 9 years ago, I ran into a reporter there named Shannon Smith. She works for the Fox affiliate here. Guns out. She was looking good. She was looking good.
2: She's fit.
4: Big time. I said to her, woo, look at those guns. So a police officer had to intervene.
2: I'm sorry, did you say gun, sir? You don't say gun in large crowds, moron.
6: Say that at the airport.
4: Look at those guns. Everybody,
2: get down.
4: What?
2: Yeah.
4: Get down.
2: I said, no, I'm talking to Shannon. You know what this idiot just said? He said, look at them guns in a crowd at the airport.
4: They had to delay the race 2 hours.
2: Yeah.
4: Everybody had to be searched. Anyway.
2: Stupid.
4: After all that was done, I was like, Shannon, I meant your guns. You're looking good, girl. She goes, CrossFit. I do CrossFit. Remember that was a big, I guess it still is. Mm-hmm. Talk about a cult. All CrossFit. So I said, I'm going to do it. I'm doing CrossFit. So I come on like some kind of jackass on Monday on here. Mm-hmm. And I said, boom, I'm doing CrossFit. That's it. It's happening. Everybody here, they look down at their nails or in their phones. They're like, whatever. Yeah, we've heard it before.
2: It's right? Like me saying I'm not going to miss any more days.
5: We'll believe it when we see it.
2: We all know.
4: Yeah. I'll be in tomorrow. Okay, right.
2: In my mind, I believe it. In my mind, I believe it. In my body.
4: Me too. Yeah. I believe it. I'm doing CrossFit. I'm getting fit. Yeah. And at that time, I was terribly overweight. I felt how you feel. And so I was set to do CrossFit. I was going to look into it. Really, I was just running my mouth, talking out my ass like I so often do. You know. Then this guy who's a P1, New Hampshire Tim. Remember him?
2: Oh, yeah. Great guy.
4: Met New Hampshire Tim through email. He called us once about smuggling drugs next to his testicles.
2: Mm-hmm. Nut tarts.
4: Nut tarts. He had acid on sweet tarts held under his scrotum.
2: Boy.
4: Every day this week.
2: Man.
4: Mentioned the word scrotum. He was pulled over at a traffic stop, and he started sweating so badly, the nut tarts started to melt there under his...
6: Oh, no.
2: And the best part is we call him New Hampshire Tim because he had stolen New York plates because he thought it'd be cooler to be from New York, and he had to fess up to the cop in front of his buddy.
4: Mm-hmm.
2: Yeah, I'm really from New Hampshire, but I stole these plates so everyone would think I was from New York.
4: For no other reason. It wasn't a stolen car.
6: He just wanted to be cool. Exactly. I get that.
4: So he's New Hampshire Tim. Well, we had known him just through the phone, and he emailed me and said, don't do CrossFit. Do Orange Theory. It's a great workout, and it's not as hard on your body, and I think you'd really enjoy it. So,
2: Changed his life.
4: So he said. Yeah. He said, changed my life. I'd never met him. I'd never seen him in person. So I write him back like, okay, yeah, sure. You know, not really going to do it.
6: You're going to take advice from this guy.
4: Well, I wasn't going to do it. I couldn't get going, ever to the gym. And so it just laid there for a couple of weeks. And then he emailed me and said, you're in the class Monday at noon. And I was like, oh, crap. I'm actually.
2: What?
4: All right. He did it. So I go that Monday at noon. I meet Coach Kathy, who you're going to meet today. My first coach. She says, I know you're great friends with New Hampshire Tim. I put you next to him for the entire workout. I said, I have never met him.
2: Which one is he?
4: He wasn't there yet. You have to go. Your first day, you have to go early. BB Shay and I are going 15 minutes early to get the walkthrough.
2: Can you yell, hey, Tim, when he comes in? So
4: I don't know who he is. I don't know who he is. So this guy walks in. He is a shredded muscle covered from neck to knees in tattoos. And I said, run. Everyone, get down. They were like, that's New Hampshire Tim. I was like, no.
2: Oh, my God. Damn.
4: Well, he turned out to be this incredibly nice guy. I do the workout. I hated it. I was like, this is awful. I can't do it, is what I thought. I can't do it. So New Hampshire Tim, for the next two, I said, you do your stuff. They try to get you to join us. Let me think about it, that kind of thing. And I was like, I'm never doing that. I went home and told my wife. I was like, I could never, ever do that again. So New Hampshire Tim, he's as bad as I am. He keeps badgering me like, come on back. So then he says, I have some pull there. I just got you 2 free weeks. And I was like, oh, my God. What? I was like, how'd you do that? That nobody does that. It's like, all right. So I go for the 2 weeks. And by the end of the 2 weeks, I was like, oh, I really like it a lot. Mm-hmm. Now I can do it and I get it and I understand. The more I did it, the more I wanted to do it.
6: I can see why they compared this to a cult.
4: They say you've drank the...
6: I mean, the way he sucked you in there.
4: He loves it. And I love it. Now I try to get everybody to go, I've drunk the orange Kool-Aid, as they say.
2: Yeah, he's gotten shirts and towels.
4: I've got all that stuff.
5: And how many classes have you done now?
4: I don't keep track exactly, but roughly 2,291.
5: Okay. That's a round number.
4: Okay. 2,291. If you come back again in a couple of weeks, they'll probably honor me for my 300th class. That's what they do. They'll say. Yeah. Yeah. And today they'll be like, BB Shay, first class. And everybody's going to go, at the end of it.
2: Let's get a picture. No need.
4: No, you can get a pic. We're going to get a pic. You put it up on their social media. I'm so excited. I'm just really excited in there today. Now, you're going to run.
2: I'm not going to run. I'm walking.
4: No, you're going to run. I'm going to make them. Pick it up.
2: Just the ankle will shatter.
6: I'm expecting a tearful call later this afternoon.
4: I'm going to tell it. I'm going to be like, go faster. Faster. That's what I do to my nephew.
2: Harder.
4: Over there now. Faster. Harder. Let's go. Last one. Faster.
2: Yeah, but remember, there's a difference between BB Shea's body and your nephew's.
4: He's only 14.
2: He's 14.
4: He turns 15.
2: He's basically rubber.
4: He turns 15 tomorrow. I'm dragging him in for his birthday burn. I'm like, let's go get your birthday burn on. Let's go. That's what they call it. On your birthday, you do a birthday burn, and for every year you've been alive, you do that many burpees. Yes!
6: Oh, my gosh.
4: Well, he's only 15.
5: Yeah. That's not too bad.
6: Yeah, but what about when it's your birthday?
4: Yeah, 56. Yeah. That's right. And everybody stays after to do 56 burpees.
2: Yeah. You can tell the EMS even when he passed out at 38.
4: Is he 38? No, he's 56.
2: No, 56.
4: He didn't make it.
2: He got to 38, and that's when he lost consciousness.
4: He didn't make it. I had an email from a woman who says, good for you for getting BB Shea into the gym with you today. I go to a gym where a woman in her mid-40s wears heavy, heavy black under-eye makeup, which always runs down her face. She's sweating so much by the end. I don't have the nerve to go up to her and ask, is it on purpose? Do you want that look? Why are you wearing eye black in the gym? That's hard to... Maybe I should do something like that.
5: That's a vet move with the eye black.
4: With the eye black on. Who does that?
2: Is it something about... Well, I mean, I always heard eye black, you know, football players wear it for the lights.
4: The glare out of the sun. But
2: so is the gym lights too bright for her?
4: Can't imagine that. I wouldn't think so, anyway. Didn't say what gym she goes to. Some of them you go to and they are really... You're going to like Orange Theory. It's dark in there. It's all... It's very, very cold because you sweat. And it's dark with orange mood lighting. Mm-hmm. You and I are going to be right next to each other. Yeah, we're going to start on the rower. We're going to go to the weight floor. Then we're going over to the treadmill. We're just going to rock it today. I'm excited. When are you coming in? Let's go.
6: Orange isn't my color. I'm sorry.
4: Let's go.
5: She's permanently attached to it with her hair.
6: Just clashes. It doesn't work.
4: Got a great story for you later on the grid about tanning and how now there's, you know, despite all the warnings, there's more tanning than ever thanks to TikTokers who, and my daughter's one of these, you know, she got a lifeguard job, I'm convinced, just so she could get a good tan. And dermatologists are worried because so many more people are doing this, of course. Then our colleague, this is health related as well, Katie came in today. I love BB Shea's take on this. You know, Katie, she came in today and she said, I'm really worried that one of us in this building is going to get that explosive diarrhea that's going around. Now we have like 220 confirmed cases here. Second leading state for us, yeah.
2: I tossed out some bag salad last night. I was unsure.
4: Mm-hmm.
2: And I just back and forth. And I was like, well, I know it's pre-washed and that.
4: Mm-hmm.
2: I just couldn't bring myself to eat it and tossed it.
4: You've done that many times, I'm sure. Just couldn't bring myself to eat this vile weed.
2: 1,000% right.
4: It wasn't. I don't think that's out of the norm, really.
2: Let me say this. This is the first time I've tossed bag salad before it's expired.
4: Okay. All right. First time.
2: Normally, I'm like, oh, gross. When did this go bad?
4: God, look at that.
2: Why'd I buy this?
4: Disgusting. Fantastic take from BB Shea. Katie said, I'm convinced one of us is going to get explosive diarrhea. BB Shea said, I don't think I'd know it if I did. He's got it so often. He's got it so often.
5: My bowel movements are chaotic. I don't know what's happening.
4: I don't even care. I love that. Jim will set you right on that.
5: I know.
4: You get your regular, be ready to go.
2: Oh, yeah. Oh, great. Both of you fighting to poop before.
4: That's what we do.
2: What a time to be in that gym.
4: I'm always in the toilet before. I have to be. I have to cleanse my body of everything before I get on the treadmill. Don't have two chunks of cheesecake in the meeting today because that'll set you back.
5: If it comes in the building today, I'm gonna struggle to not eat it.
4: Take it, put it in the fridge for later or something because that you don't want that on your gut. I've done that. That is miserable.
2: Blowing chunks of cheesecake.
5: I'm worried about throwing up or diarrheaing on the treadmill.
4: You wouldn't be the first.
5: Okay, that's good to know.
4: You would not be the first.
2: Oh, you brought your son. No.
4: No.
2: Brother?
4: My son.
2: No.
4: I also owe Biggie an apology. BB Shea witnessed it. Pre-program. Biggie was supposed to leave early today because he had an appointment. Heart issue?
2: Just check up.
4: So he was going to leave like 45 minutes early today, but he called in to the room and said, you know how I was going to leave early today? I muted you. And I said, that son of a bitch is leaving early today. Can you believe this? After all the days he's been like, that's fat SOB is leaving early today. And then the next thing he said was, I felt bad about missing so many days, so I rescheduled my appointment so I don't have to leave early. And I had to unmute you and go, thank you.
6: He feels bad now. Yeah, it sounds good.
2: Yeah, now it might kill me. Oh,
4: there's that.
2: Yeah.
4: He might be killed, but other than that.
2: I just got to make it 2 more weeks.
4: They're going to say to you, man, I wish you'd come in 2 weeks
2: ago. 2 weeks ago.
4: We could have saved your heart 2 weeks ago. Now, though, we can't do it. God, sadly, you saw that the guy who just died.
2: Lindsey Graham.
4: Lindsey Graham. He had chest pain and said, I'm going to ignore this because I'm doing Meet the Press tomorrow.
2: No. We all do it.
4: I know.
2: I think we all think to ourselves,
4: it's true.
2: Whatever's wrong is, eh.
4: Mm-hmm. He said, I've got to meet the press. I'll go on Monday, you know.
2: Exactly. Well, because no one thinks my aorta is about to explode.
4: Ooh, God, I know. Isn't that awful?
2: Yeah.
4: That really is. I mean, I did hear he was... He literally said, I can't die yet. I've got to meet the press tomorrow. And like as a chuckle to somebody. That's what I read anyway, that he made that statement, that an unnamed source said he literally said
2: as
4: that.
2: Somebody who's waited till the last minute and been that close. But you never really do think it's going to happen.
4: No, you don't. That's
2: like
4: true.
2: The time I've truly gone to the hospital, even then I was like, well, isn't anything.
4: Right.
2: And then you get in there and they're like, oh, this is very bad. And you're like, oh.
4: Yeah.
6: I'm wondering if this is a man-woman thing.
4: Women go?
6: Well, I mean, I'm 25 and when my chest hurts because I'm having a little heart cramp or something, I'm like, oh, I'm dying. This is my last day on earth.
4: The other way. Some people go the other way.
2: Yeah.
4: That's true. It's like, oh, there's a bump. Oh, God, that's cancer.
6: Like if I get a tick, I'm like, well, I've got Lyme disease now. That's the end.
4: Mm-hmm.
6: And I don't even think Lyme disease is that deadly.
4: She gets a lot of ticks. I don't know if you know. She gets more and more ticks.
6: I do. Really? They love me. I don't know if it's my blood type, but I get them all the time.
2: I'm not outside enough.
4: No.
6: That's another thing. I do walk outside a lot with my dog often.
4: What are you thinking? There's your problem. There's your problem.
6: That's what I get for going outside.
4: That's right. You should be with us bathed in the orange today. You're going to have an orange glow to you tomorrow. It'll be exciting.
2: I will tell you, I think that also shows once again that the mindset of just work precedes everything.
4: Right.
2: Because he's like, well, I got to do Meet the Press.
4: Exactly.
2: He's like, I got to do that. I got to make sure I'm on Meet the Press. So I'll just worry about this later. Poor Kyle Busch.
4: Same.
2: I mean, I think, and you know, people always, I think, well, what do you got to do? You have money.
4: Mm-hmm.
2: Why do you have to worry about work? Because we all, I think, just have that ingrained as Americans of work, work, don't miss work. If you do miss work, you feel terrible. You're getting fired, all that.
4: Yeah, of course. That's, and he thought of Lindsey Graham, probably rightfully so. He's like, I've got to get this done. This is important work for America. Yeah. You know, he's trying
2: 100%
4: his agenda, whatever he wanted it to be. And Kyle Busch. Same, you know.
2: He was, you know, still testing cars. He'd been sick for weeks, and he just kept pushing through.
4: Both of those things were really terrible tragedies. Speaking of sports, I was talking to BB Shea about this as well. Spain and France play in the World Cup today at 3:00 Eastern Time, which to me on a Tuesday at 3:00, it's like, why wouldn't they schedule that prime time? But the reason I'm assuming is because Europeans watch prime time, right? I mean, in Europe it's 8:00.
7: It's prime time over there.
4: Yes. Yeah. Do you think if the game was between America and Canada or America and Mexico, it would be at 8:00 instead of 3:00?
7: No.
4: You do not?
7: No, I still think it would be the same.
4: Really?
2: Really?
7: Yeah. I still think more Europeans would watch an American-Canada World Cup final than Americans would.
4: No kidding.
7: Yeah. 100%.
4: Yeah, you may be right. Yeah. Maybe they are. Because, I mean, the final is Sunday at 3:00 Eastern time, which I love.
7: That's amazing.
4: Yeah. I mean, it's like, all right, I'll watch it.
7: Put the Super Bowl at 3 p.m. for all I care.
4: Amen, brother.
7: Why do we have to wait so late for the Super Bowl?
6: On a Sunday.
4: Honestly, of course.
7: And I know it's earlier than most games throughout the season, but still, 3 p.m. is an amazing time on a Sunday.
4: Oh, clearly. Because then it's over, all the festivities are over by 7, and we can all go to bed.
7: Yeah.
4: But they, you know why they do it, though. It's so they get primetime ratings. And then afterwards, you know, the game is like 10:30, CBS or whoever airs NBC can put on some show that'll
2: get their next big show. Yeah,
4: they'll put it on there. That's why. You know, they used to, I mean, many, many years ago, the Super Bowl was like 3 or 3:30. I think at we're up to number 61.
2: Yeah.
4: By like 13, 12, 13, 14, they started putting it like 5:00, then later and later. And now it's, 6:40 by the time it starts. You know, it really... They're really getting... I don't think they'll go much later, though, because that network wants...
2: No, because you can't. You don't want an 11 o'clock start for your new hit show.
4: Exactly. They want to start it. But if I were the networks, I'd say start it at 5:40.
2: I think you should back it up to 5 p.m.
4: Yes. Start... And that's when, like, all the national... You know, the players are introduced. By 5:30, it starts. By the time the trophy's given out, it's 9:00. Then the network gets two shows. You know, they get to 11. 9 to 11 is theirs.
2: I've always felt like 6:40 or whatever. It's always just a little too late.
4: I agree.
2: I think you could do 5:00. You'd still have plenty of time for all your food.
4: Yeah.
2: And app, you know, people, I feel like you'd almost have more viewers.
4: Yeah, certainly as many.
2: Yeah.
4: I mean, the NFL wouldn't have to
2: and
4: worry
2: your
4: about
2: shows,
4: that.
2: I would think the networks would love that.
4: No, I agree 100%. That's what I would do. What do you think of this? A survey of 2,000 Americans were asked, do you think you could score a goal on a World Cup caliber goalie? This is a penalty kick, do you think? And 25% said, yeah, I could score. I could score.
7: That's ridiculous.
2: Yeah.
7: Absolutely not.
4: Now, with a penalty kick, though, like, at least when you see it on real soccer, the goalie just has to guess. And if he guesses wrong, you're scoring. But I think we kick it so slowly.
7: We kick it so slow, we'd have no motion on it. Like, these guys who strike the ball, they're pros for a reason. Yeah. They can control it and put it wherever they want.
2: And I didn't know this has become a thing until I was watching a game with a penalty shootout or shootout to end the game. Apparently, the shuffle up to the ball is like a new thing.
4: Oh, is that right?
2: Yeah, it used to be you just ran up and kicked it. Now, and the old school guys apparently hate these young guys doing the shuffle.
4: Well, plus, we don't know how to fake going one way and going the other. I feel like I could not score a goal.
2: No.
4: Do you think you could get a point off the Wimbledon champion?
2: No.
4: One point.
2: No. They drill it back in my face.
7: Yeah.
4: But you could, like, if you're serving, you know, you serve a lollipop serve, and maybe he hits it out. But I guess not. I guess he's too good. You would not. You would never. So if you played a full set against the Wimbledon champ,
7: against Yannick Sinner,
4: or who's the kid who's Alcaraz?
7: Okay,
4: you play them in a full set of tennis. You don't think you're scoring one?
7: Not
4: point.
7: Once.
4: You don't think he double fault once?
7: Not once.
4: Mm-mm. Not one time. Because
7: you may get lucky with a double fault.
4: Well, but if he's trying and he knows I can't lose a point. Like if he gets $100 million. If you don't get a point off of him, he'd know how
7: to. But here's the thing. I think he could take it so easy on you, he could control it better
4: 100%.
7: Than a pro coming at you. Yeah, straight sets, straight points, nothing on me.
4: He, even on a second serve, I think, could put it just to get it in play and make it. He'll never double fault.
2: And serving, I bet you wouldn't even see it. I bet it come by you so fast. Yeah. I bet you'd be standing there and be like, when's he going to hit it? And they're like, he did.
4: I told you about my friend Depeche. Did I tell you about Depeche?
6: No.
4: Right. My friend Depeche, he has played in Wimbledon. I mean, you know, never that you would know. But he's
6: good.
4: Really good. I mean, he's not from this country, so he's really good. So he moved over here. He was the pro at one of these tennis places. So when I used to play tennis, once in a while, if we needed somebody for doubles and we didn't have anybody, he'd fill in and play to our level, you know. And one time, I was on the receiving end. And he was down love 40, and he's like, oh, I need to get back in this now. So he just blitzed one right past me, like what you just said.
2: Yeah.
4: Then he served on the next guy, again, blitzed it past him. Now it's 30-40, he's serving to me again, and instead of blitzing it past me, he hits it so it bounces and goes over my head. I mean, I can't even hit, so now it's,
6: that's not even fun if you're playing with somebody that is letting you, if you do win, you know he let you win.
4: Well, we didn't have enough players, so just to get out there and play. But the point is, He could control everything. You know, once he got down, he's like, oh, okay, let me
2: play. Okay, let me actually
4: let me
2: play
4: just
2: now.
4: Play a little bit. Mark, you're talking about tennis. Could you get a point off the Wimbledon champion in one set? Go ahead.
8: I told DBJ that the story I have is I was a tennis pro for years. Mm-hmm. I think the highest ranked, I was in like the 800th in the world. Right. And I met a guy in a bar, was drunk, and it was at a country club. This is in California. I was about 25 years ago. Mm-hmm. And he bet me $1,000 that he could return my serve. And I said, I'll give you 20 chances. And I walked away with $1,000.
4: Of course you did.
8: So if that gives you some perspective of what that would look like, then I don't know. I think you could get lucky.
4: Yeah.
8: But I don't know. It'd be difficult. And especially if you just drop and hit, they're going to be too good. If they serve, they're going to be too good.
4: Yeah. Exactly. Unless he just accidentally hits one back into the net off your serve, just being careless. Yeah. I agree with you. Thank you very much, Mark. Really appreciate it. So how about a base hit off of or put the ball in play off a major league pitcher?
7: No.
4: No?
7: No.
4: Because he'll either throw it 100 miles an hour or he'll break it off, you know.
7: I could gain a yard in the NFL as a running back. I believe that.
4: Because you have a lineman blocking for you.
7: You have a good line, yes.
2: Yeah.
4: Maybe.
2: If you have the right line.
4: Line, because you can at least stumble forward. Yeah.
2: But even that.
4: And can you gain 5 yards? Can you complete a pass?
7: No.
4: Well, you could do a little screen pass out there, maybe. I don't know, but in a one-on-one sport like soccer or tennis or with all these things we're talking about. Now, you play Scottie Scheffler 18 holes of golf. Can you win a hole?
7: No.
4: I think you could because I think he could bogey one and you could par one.
7: You no might shot. Get lucky.
2: No shot.
4: You don't think so?
2: No shot.
7: I do. I think that's your best shot.
4: I do too because you could par a hole and he could just hit it, you know, accidentally.
2: Yeah, he could shank one into the wood.
4: Maybe.
2: Yeah,
4: maybe. I mean, he has bogeyed holes. Yeah. Tough though. Coming up, the ultimate don't you know who I am moment. It comes from a woman on The View. She's next. Two guys named Chris Show. Rock 92. Red Rachel is standing by. She's got your Tuesday forecast.
6: 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Starting off cloudy, but clearing up as the day goes on. Should see plenty of sun this afternoon. Overnight tonight, 64 and clear skies. Back in the 90s tomorrow, 91 degrees for the high and sunny. And back into the upper 90s by the end of the week. 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
4: I have some advice for you here, BB Shy. My friend Young Mike, who goes to the gym, I don't see him as much as I used to, but he says today is a really good class, and he has some advice to you. BB Shay's going to the gym with me today, and he says, careful not to fall off the treadmill while looking at women in the mirror. You do not want to do that. You do not to do that. And then, now this also is sometimes can, this can really throw you. Today was Mike's 1100th class. And sometimes they see it and sometimes they don't. So sometimes they'll acknowledge and sometimes they won't. So he goes in for his 1100th class. They did not acknowledge, but somebody was there for their 25th and they did. That does happen. That happens
7: that's
4: gotta
7: hurt a little
4: bit. Yeah, you're like, what?
7: We got a special member with us today.
2: Yeah. And they're like, oh, it's me.
4: Yeah, exactly. And then and then one time there was some sort of a contest where you had to try the first 3 months of the year to lose the most fat. And we had like a party and they were giving out. It was like $1,000. It was like a free year's membership if you lost the most fat. And I had done really well. And they called out number 3 and number 2. And they're like, and number 1, I started walking to the stage with my hand up.
7: Pulling the speech out of his pocket. Yeah.
4: And then they were like, you know, it's Ron Johnson. And I was like, oh.
6: They must have just overlooked you.
2: He's been next to you.
4: Every single
2: day. I don't know who this guy is.
4: And I was just like walking and waving. You know, I was like, I was ready.
21: He's a plant.
4: I was thrilled when I didn't get third or second. I was like, I'm gonna win this thing. And then nothing. Somebody else was taking it. Exactly. Another note here. On sports, the Home Run Derby was yesterday, and a guy named Jordan Walker. I guess the All-Star game's tonight.
7: It's tonight.
4: Major League Baseball. Jordan Walker won it, and apparently it was historic. He's a Cardinal. It's the first time a Cardinal has won it. Kyle Schwarber, who's a Philly, and the game is in Philadelphia, mm-hmm. So the Home Run Derby was in Philadelphia, had the lead, and this guy hit 6 straight home runs on 6 swings of the bat.
7: Apparently. Although I don't think a lot of people saw it because it was on Netflix.
4: Mm-hmm, yeah.
7: Apparently, it was great. They changed the format to a format that's actually exciting and new. And from everything I heard and read, it was a great home run derby.
4: Yeah, real success. He had to. He 6 straight swings, yeah. Home run.
22: One more to tie, 2 to win it. We are tied. Oh, man. Jordan Walker can upend the whole thing as one of the shots on the board with a home run right here. Is that enough? Jordan Walker wins it!
21: Come on, baby!
4: I think Red Rachel and I have something in common. I never heard of Jordan Walker either.
6: I never heard of a home run derby.
4: Oh, you didn't know the home run derby?
6: No, I thought I was picturing horses playing baseball.
4: No.
7: God, I used to live for the home run derby when I was a kid.
4: I never got into it either.
7: Really?
4: 2 things I've never gotten into. The home run derby and the ESPYs, which are also this week. They do the ESPYs on Wednesday night. Mm. And when the ESPYs came out, that's the sports. It's like the Oscars for sports. Many years ago, I thought, this is a fantastic idea. I'm going to watch this every year. I've never seen one episode of it.
6: Is that the one that Shane Gillis hosted last year?
4: At one point, he did. He has.
6: Yes. Yes. That was the only time I'd ever seen any of it.
4: You know, I think it's because, like, you don't need awards for sports. They settle it on the field. You know,
7: exactly. There's MVPs, mm-hmm. championships mm-hmm. for that. Yeah.
4: They do it at the right time of year because there's not too much else going on.
7: I never watched them.
4: I never either. I just don't care too much about it. BB Shay says he's going to watch this. Tom Cruise has got a new movie coming out called Digger, and they dropped the trailer for it yesterday. I believe, they're going to try to give Tom Cruise the Oscar for this.
7: Yeah, he's going for it in this one. I've been chronicling this and wanting to see this for a long time since mm-hmm. it got announced. And they dropped the trailer for the first time yesterday. And he looks unrecognizable.
4: Mm-hmm.
7: You can tell it's him, but it's just not a normal Tom Cruise look. The movie itself, I don't know. I'm not sold yet.
4: He could have won the Oscar a long time ago for Magnolia or Born on the 4th of July and he lost both times. I think he's one of these that eventually they're going to give him an Academy
7: Award. This is his last shot, I think.
0: I think he'll get it.
2: He definitely is right about not looking anything like Tom. He looks barely like a very old Tom Cruise.
4: Thinning gray hair. And you can,
2: I mean, overweight.
4: If you say that's Tom Cruise, you know it. But otherwise, you might miss him. And I do believe they engineer these movies late in an actor's career to give him an Oscar. And he's in his mid-60s now, so, and still in great shape.
6: Mm-hmm.
4: See what the gym does for you.
7: That's right. Yes.
6: And Scientology.
4: That might be the reason he doesn't win it. That's why he's not going to win. Yeah. Scientology. Let's get into Scientology next.
7: Let's do it.
4: First, we'll go to Orange Theory. Then we'll do Scientology.
7: All praise Xenu.
4: Yeah, whatever.
6: Two cults in one.
4: Why not? Let's just do it. You know, the trailer I was into, they dropped it for the Friday the 13th prequel that's coming on Peacock. And we're getting Peacock just for that now. Linda Cardellini plays Mrs. Voorhees in a prequel to all the Friday the 13ths. You think I'm not watching that first day? October 15th? What? Who's coming over?
6: Not all at once now.
7: I got stuff to do that day.
2: I have my own Peacock subscription.
4: October 15th. You know what we're going to do, BB Shetran? Get up, go to the gym, go home, binge it.
7: Okay.
4: We can justify that. You know what I don't like? I was binging Mad Men yesterday. Yes, I've already seen it. Yes. But I was watching it for about, I don't know, 6 hours. Wife was out. She was out yesterday. Like, all right, I'll watch it. About 4 hours in, a message came up and said, are you still watching this?
2: Oh, yeah.
4: I was like, don't ask me these questions. Yeah, I'm still watching.
2: That's when you know you're in a good binge is when it's like, are you still there?
6: This is an unbelievable amount of time to be watching TV. Are you sure?
4: It really annoys me.
2: Just press a button.
4: Make sure you're still alive. That's really annoying. It's like, I'm still watching
7: be
4: this.
7: Be happy I'm okay.
4: Why don't you be happy I'm watching it? Don't ask me these.
2: No one watches this much Mad Men.
4: I do.
7: John Hamm doesn't watch Mad Men this much.
4: I mean, it comes up on the screen. It's like, are you seriously still watching? Yes, I am still watching this. I've knocked out 6 episodes. Fine. And it wants to make sure you're still alive and awake, and you have to finally press a button. Yep. I don't care for that. It's like, there's no need for you to interrogate me.
6: It is nice if you're going to sleep and you leave the TV on, because then it doesn't keep running into, 3 seasons later.
4: That's right.
2: Yeah.
4: I guess that's the reason. Well, I was wide awake and watching it, and I told him so.
2: Yeah.
4: I was very hostile with him.
6: It's very insulting and demeaning.
4: It is. Yes,
2: I will say, you're right about when it changes over to a different, show if you've fallen asleep.
6: Oh, I hate that.
2: And then the show that you're never going to watch is constantly in your continue watching spot.
4: Oh, yeah.
2: It's like, don't you want to continue watching? It's like, no,
6: I didn't want to watch it in the first place.
4: Yeah. That should be an option. No, this was against my choosing to begin with. You forced it on me. Exactly. The co-host of The View, Sunny Hostin, apparently called the police when her son, Gabriel, received a trespassing citation for jogging along an active railroad track in New York. You can't do that. So they gave him a citation. Hostin identified herself, questioned officers, before later saying, look, I'm on The View.
2: Oh.
6: It's one way to get your son locked up.
4: Come on.
2: Yeah.
4: I'm Sunny Hostin. Don't you know who I am? She argued that her Harvard graduate son mistakenly believed the area was opened because the gate was unlocked, and insisted he posed no threat and that the citation should be removed from his record.
2: No.
4: Well, I don't like that she dropped, I'm Sunny Hostin.
2: But if I mean,
4: but if the gate's open,
2: if the gates
4: was there
2: open,
4: signage?
2: They didn't know.
4: Was there signage there? I don't know.
2: Well, I'm just saying, I think anyone would have gotten a ticket there, even if the gate was open. But if there's, I'm sure there was signage.
4: It probably was.
6: This is all stuff you can take it up in court. You can go to court and say, hey, this is, take pictures. This is what it looked like, and take it up in court.
4: She has written the district attorney to try and get the case dismissed. Right now, I'm sure it'll be some little nothing.
2: And they probably will. They might dismiss it or just give them a $25 fine or something.
4: Mm-hmm.
2: To me, it's just a citation. You didn't need to run up and drop The View in Harvard. And
4: man, not since I drove through that active crime scene have we seen somebody try to use their privilege so much.
2: Tried to use your privilege as much as possible.
4: I went right through that crime scene that one time on the way to work, and they said, hey, Chris. I'm like, hey, on the way to work. And the guy said, have you got your head straight up your ass? Because this is obviously, there are blue lights everywhere. And I was like, I got to get to the radio station. They were like, yeah, not through here, bruh.
2: Yeah.
4: And I didn't do it any other way.
6: don't you know who I am?
4: I played the card.
2: He's the only person I know who's tried to wave cops around him when they've been behind him with lights on.
7: Come on now.
6: You can go around.
7: Going around.
4: A few times I've done
2: that. Didn't you run a stop sign one time and just almost got in a chase because you thought, no way, it's for me.
4: Yes. Yes, I did.
2: Yeah.
4: My daughter got pulled for the first time the other day.
2: Really?
4: Oh. 48 and a 35. They let her go with a warning. And when she got home, she said, I was confused as to what to do. She was on a busy street, Battleground Avenue here. And she pulled into a drugstore, CVS parking lot. And the cop said, you did the right thing. Because it took her a while to pull over. And he said, it's okay. That's a tough one for a 17-year-old.
2: 100%. I've always heard if you're in an area that you feel like is unsafe, you want to get to like a lighted area if it's dark, make sure you put on your flashers that at least shows intention to pull over.
4: That's smart. I'll tell her that.
2: Yeah. So to put on your flashers like, hey, I see you. I'm pulling over, but I'm also not going to pull off just here where it's a busy street.
4: Right.
2: Or into just a darkened parking lot where I don't feel safe.
4: Yeah, I think that's pretty good. I put the flashers on and wait for some decent place to turn
2: change. I know that road, changeover catcher, because that road goes like 35, 40, 45, back down 35.
4: Yeah, but that's what did happen to her. I started to give her the lecture, and my wife said, don't you even dare.
2: You're heavy foot, yeah.
4: Well, remember when we were looking at colleges, and I was on the way, we were on the way up to Boone, and while I was lecturing my son up the mountain, the cop's blue lights came on behind me, and
2: going around. Going around.
4: While the cop was writing me my ticket, my son, he went back to the car, you know, to say, I'll be back in just a moment. My son was like, oh, I just put this on TikTok. And I just wanted to kill him.
2: Yeah.
4: His friend's name is Hunt. And he's like, Hunt thinks this is hilarious. And I was like, why does Hunt know about this already?
2: And you were definitely speeding up the mountain.
6: That's tough.
2: Can't even blame the downhill for 78
4: and 55.
2: Yeah.
6: Up the mountain.
4: Up the mountain. Not down the mountain, but up the mountain. So now whenever I lecture either one of them on speed, my wife just says, stop.
2: Stop
4: right there. And I really can't even lecture Sunny Hostin for dropping her name.
2: I've been in the car with Chris Kelly a few times. One van ride I'll never

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12: 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Shea. 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
2: Well, a lot of folks now emailing. 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
13: That was nice.

0: A lot of people ready for you to get in there. And Mandy says to me, you're so inspiring to bring BB Shea to the gym. Yeah, I do what I can.
1: It's like a make-a-wish thing.
0: Do what I can. Yeah, well, no, she
1: There's no that. Way that was actually said. I think a lot of people are hoping that I, you know, blow my knee out and miss some days. And...
0: Yeah, a lot of people do, I'm sure. She says, golly, you're so inspirational. Yeah, no, whatever.
1: She must be new. It's like when people think you're doing this for BB Shea.
0: Yeah, I'm getting a little break on
1: the... Yeah, get a little break on your price. Yeah,
0: that's right. You know, they always say... Well, they used to do this. They would say, as you walk in, they would say, your price of admission is one high five. And so you high five the coach as you go in. But, of course, they still do charge your credit card.
1: That monthly debit is different.
0: Yeah, they still will go after a little cash.
2: I don't think I could ever step foot in this place.
0: Oh, you're going to do it next Wednesday.
2: My workouts are hate workouts. They sound too positive.
0: Oh, God, we're very positive. We're very positive.
2: I can't get motivated with positivity.
0: We're builders. We're not tear-downers. We're builders.
1: Which is opposite of what he is in real life.
0: 100%.
2: Interesting.
0: 100%
1: it's
0: right.
1: It's very odd.
0: And I leave and I start tearing people down. It's the 1 hour of the day where things are built up. Here's your, I was surprised by this. And a P1 listener sent me this saying he saw it on Craigslist. And it was inspired because Biggie has the tow truck that comes by to cut his toenails once every, 3 weeks, month?
1: Month.
0: Once. And did the tow truck come the other day when it was supposed to?
1: Yeah, that was rough.
0: Really?
1: Yeah, because I was in crisis.
0: No, that's right.
2: Having with trouble sitting still.
0: That's right.
1: Area. Mm. So I had to, it was a very, it was a rough experience.
0: The tow truck, T-O-E, is a woman that trims Biggie's toenails once a month. And apparently has a lot of business.
1: Very busy and does a phenomenal job. My toes are the best part of my entire body.
0: I believe it. They
1: look, I believe it. I'm going to tell you, I think when I finally go, I think I'm going to be like, God, look at his body, but look at his toes. How did he keep his toes in that good a shape?
0: You know, we should flip you in the casket. So it's open casket, but it's your feet.
1: Yeah. That's the best part I got. Yeah.
0: Feet first.
1: And not really.
0: Look how lifelike. Look how good they look.
1: I'd cover the feet, just let the toes go through. Maybe we could just have the toes just shoot through.
0: Add some socks, underneath the sheet.
1: Believe me, when I look down at my feet, I go, that is grotesque, except my toes look unbelievable.
0: You know, they didn't have to do any work on that. Look at that. He looks so lifelike in there. His toes were the best part of him.
1: Man. This is the best money I spend every month.
0: That's what we're going to be saying. Wow, look at those toes. Fantastic. Now, the emailer, this is Rhonda, says she clipped this from Craigslist. Not sure if it's even real or not. Toenail clippings for a collection. And the guy collects toenail clippings. And he says, please read before judging. This is serious. I want to expand my toenail collection. Before you jump to any conclusions, let me assure you this is a legitimate hobby. I organize each clipping by shape, thickness, and what I describe as toenail personality. I have one thumbnail-sized pinky toenail from 1998 that resembles the state of Delaware. It's my prize possession. That's a joke. This can't be right. Nobody does that. Either you're a serial killer or it's a joke. I mean, you're collecting toenails from
2: people. I mean, Craigslist is where you will find the world's craziest,
0: the weirdest
2: strangest,
0: you think this guy really does it possibly collects toenails?
2: It's possible.
1: I think it's very possible.
0: He says, I'm hoping to find unique additions that tell a story. Curved, oddly colored, suspiciously aerodynamic. Don't throw away your toenails. I can use them. I will pay for them. Compensation depends on rarity and presentation. Bonus points if you provide a handwritten story on what kind of shoes produce this toenail. Is Craigslist now in competition with Facebook Marketplace?
1: Oh, yeah. Craigslist is old, frankly.
0: Yeah, it was the original, but I think Facebook Marketplace has beaten it now.
1: Big time. But, I mean, Craigslist is still there, but it's nothing like it was because there's so many sites like it now. But for a time, it was the place.
2: It was also, it kind of served as like a hookup dating thing.
1: Yeah, 100%. That's where you had the misconnections. You know, saw this person over, you know, reaching for buns at the grocery store.
0: Isn't that too bad? Don't you think it's too bad that like somebody starts something like that and then this behemoth Facebook comes along? Same thing happened with like Skype. Here now it's FaceTime.
1: Swallowed up.
0: Yeah, swallowed up by Facebook or Apple. Guy continues, please no glitter, no artificial nails, no toenails for marathon runners. They're too common for my collection. Too many collectors have this. Serious collectors only. If you're trying to just gross me out by sending me ordinary toenails, raise your standards. And then he puts the address and everything.
2: Is there a link for this?
0: She did not include the link. She just included the here's where it is.
1: I believe this guy.
0: Do you really?
3: It's a little too specific for it not to be real.
0: You think?
3: Yes.
1: Really? Yeah. Man. Like, I think he's, and he probably does get mad when he just gets average toenails.
0: Yeah, I guess so.
1: What's special about this? Don't waste my time.
0: A miscoloring or something like that. But, I mean, I would say, if I saw this, I mean, to me, that raises a red flag as a cop. Like, this guy is collecting toenails from people he doesn't know.
2: What's he going to do with toenails?
0: Yeah, but the mindset.
2: I'd totally sell him my toenails.
0: You'd sell, well, maybe you should sell them. Oh, so you want the
2: link. That's why I wanted the link. Yeah, I got nice toenails.
1: I do feel like there's a sexual angle, probably, he maybe just doesn't want to admit
0: to. Or women, he wants women's toenails.
1: Or just toenails. You know, we all know there's a kink for everything.
0: Yeah, I guess. Well, this is one, for sure. But I find that incredibly odd. So stuff like that is still on Craigslist. Do you find that kind of thing on Facebook Marketplace?
3: No. Craigslist is still for the creeps.
0: Okay.
3: I think Craigslist has got a negative connotation over the years. Mm-hmm. People get scared about it. Mm-hmm. Facebook Marketplace seems to be a little bit more on the up and up.
2: But still lots of scammers on Facebook Marketplace. Definitely. Lots of fake ads.
1: Facebook Marketplace is full of people who, you know, it'll say, the lowest I'm going is $100, mm-hmm. period.
0: Yeah.
1: Don't message me with anything else. And without fail, 20 messages. I'll give you 10.
0: Really?
1: Give you 5. Can I just have it?
0: We've never used it. My wife's sister does it a lot. And now we have it's like a bar from my wife's mother who passed away a few years ago. So we have the bar, no place in the house to put it. It's in the garage. And my wife says, I'm going to sell this on Facebook Marketplace, but it's so heavy. Now they're going to have to come to the house to see it. Is that legit? Is that okay?
1: Yeah. To me, it's risky.
0: Mm-hmm.
1: I don't love anything that involves coming to a house.
0: I don't either, but I mean, it's...
1: Yeah, but
0: it's,
1: you're going to have to...
0: You
2: want to vet them a little bit first, ask them some questions, because you can... Some people can sniff out a scammer after talking to them for a little while.
0: Oh, I see what you did there. I can't. I see
2: you
0: what
2: should
0: saying.
2: Be able to I'll figure pass, out if right. they're a scammer.
0: Well, I'll pass it by
1: you. That was you. A great job, Rachel.
0: I see exactly
1: that what was a low blow, but it took a minute.
0: I saw the facial recognition. Yeah, some people.
2: I forgot who I was talking to.
0: Yeah. I can't. I would never be able to.
1: Yeah, my brother-in-law sells a ton of stuff on Facebook Marketplace, but he normally does he'll either drop it off at their porch or...
0: Well, normally I would, somewhere. But it's such a heavy item.
1: You don't want to move it because half the time what happens is they don't show up.
0: God, yeah.
2: Mm-hmm, that's true.
1: He gets a ton of, like I said, he gets a ton of people that'll offer something. And he'll be like, all right, I'll sell it to you for $25. And then they'll be like, actually, do you mind if I just have it? I'm on hard times.
2: Oh, yeah.
1: And he's like, no, I'm selling it. Well, I'm not just...
0: Well, then you feel bad.
1: That's what he said. He's like, it's the guilt trip. They're like, mm-hmm. I'm really in hard times. Can I just have it?
0: Mm-hmm.
2: And they know that if you're selling it on Facebook Marketplace, you really want it gone.
1: Yeah.
0: Oh, true.
1: Yeah.
0: I do want it gone. I mean, there's no question. Yeah. It's in the garage and it's heavy. So I want it gone. Maybe I'll throw in something personal, like, you know, a radio station t-shirt or something like that. I don't know.
1: Oh, I ain't going to get him to the house.
2: You'd get to meet Chris Kelly.
0: All right, yeah.
1: Which one are you?
0: I'm Chris Kelly. Congratulations on your retirement.
2: I never listen.
0: Yeah, I never, ever, ever listen.
3: Oh, thanks, man.
1: Yeah. Appreciate it. You're selling this because you're retired?
0: No.
1: No. Oh, you need money?
0: Yeah. No. You're moving? No. Just selling. Coming up here on the Two Guys Named Chris Show. Tan maxing is bad. TJ maxing is worse. What do you hear that? Next, Two Guys Named Chris Show, Rock 92. 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
17: Two guys named Chris.
0: My friend and I went up to sleepaway camp. The night before we went to sleepaway camp, we went to a hotel and split a room. I went to the gym the next morning, showered there. But when I got back, he had showered at the hotel, and he said, I've never seen this. The soap and the shampoo was in the wall where you could
1: you
0: could pump it. And I had just read the report, and I said, well, you know, the thing about those is sometimes people pee or masturbate into them.
1: You ready?
17: Two guys named Chris. Mornings and nights. Rock 92.
0: You should have seen his face.
1: How could you not?
0: What? What? Here's something else I find annoying. You know, earlier I was saying And I totally think this is true. I was watching Mad Men yesterday, 6 straight episodes. And at about the 4th, it was like, are you still watching this? Really?
1: Yeah, I am.
0: Yes, I am.
1: That will make you very angry, too. Yeah.
0: Don't judge me.
1: Don't judge my life, you machine.
2: It's been a while.
0: Yes, you machine. Don't you dare judge
1: me. Do as I say, not don't judge me.
0: And pumping gas. I'm tired of, you want a car wash? You want a hot dog? You want a receipt?
1: You got to answer 19 questions.
0: I know. Do you think it works? Do you think when they upsell you to a hot dog, people must?
1: I think this, the car wash especially is like, yeah, that's a, you know, I obviously working in the pizza business, upselling is a big thing.
0: Of course.
1: Rachel can speak 2 liter
0: Coke
1: too.
0: Or whatever, right?
1: And if people ask, you know, most times you get a little something.
0: Do you?
1: I'd say half the time, because it used to be, you know, just kind of demanded, like, right as you finish up, you say, hey, do you want a drink with that? Or you want any Cine Squares, cheesy bread, anything like that? People, a lot of the times, will go, you know what? Yeah.
0: They teach you that.
1: It's pretty smart. Yeah, absolutely. I mean, we used to get graded on it.
0: Oh, really?
1: Yeah. Like, how many? And you can always tell the stores, when you look at it, the stores that push it and the stores that don't. There's a big difference.
0: Do you think it's more effective if a human being says, hey, do you want a 2 liter soda with that? Or the gas station thing saying, would you like a car? Like on the screen, it says.
2: I think a human is way more convincing because, I mean, I'd say 95% of the time, like if you're a server, you can upsell.
0: Yeah.
2: You can, if two people are planning on ordering just entrees, you can sell them an appetizer.
0: Can you?
1: Yes. Human. Yeah. And human, it's hard to say no to.
0: Right. But the machine, the screen.
1: No, say no. But I still think it works.
0: I do too.
2: It's kind of like the Roundup thing.
0: Mm-hmm.
2: Like at McDonald's. They ask you if you want to round up. Now, if I'm ordering on the app, I say no, just fine. But they ask you over the speaker now. They're like, you want to round up? And you feel like awful because you're out loud in front of the whole world saying, no, I don't care about the children.
1: Or you start trying to justify. You're like, well, I rounded up the other day. Yeah. And I don't round up, but once a week. And I
2: have a quota.
1: Really?
0: 38 cents is too much. You know, we should have the confidence to be able to just say, no, thanks. I'm not going to do that.
2: I usually say, not this time.
0: Good one. Not this time. Exactly.
1: And but, you know, even when you know it's coming, you almost have to coach yourself up for it. Like, I'm going to say no today. Yeah, you know, they're going to ask me to round up, but today I'm going to say no.
2: It's like when you get your oil changed and they're like, oh, your air filter is really dirty.
0: Well, that I can't say no to because I don't know.
1: They got me on that last time.
2: Oh, no.
1: They pulled mine out and the guy goes, oof. And I'm like, okay, it must be bad.
2: Nah, don't fall for that. I
1: spent $50 on a new air filter.
0: Well, I always do that.
2: You can replace those yourself. They're... Oh,
1: I can't.
2: Never mind.
1: Oh, there it goes again. You see the face? Yeah. That's twice she's giving me that face today. She's price it.
0: Oh, no, you can't.
1: She knew who she was talking to.
0: No, I can't. When they say, oh, you need, I said, do it. Just do it. That's what I say. You know, well, you have to. Yes. I just always say, because I don't know the cars. Now, at the gas station, it asks you want to join the club? Do you want a car wash? Do you want a hot dog? One time I accidentally ordered the car wash, and then it was in a war. I mean, I hit yes. Also, I think they space them outwards. I'm not really sure which button to push. You know? I don't know.
1: Oh, which car wash do you want? You want the super car wash? You don't want just a basic car wash,
0: do
1: you?
0: I don't care for it. I do not.
1: I've always thought, you know what I always hate about the basic car wash? You should at least include drying.
0: Agreed.
1: I hate when it's just like that, and then it's like, well, if you want us to actually sort of terribly dry the car off for you, it's an additional $3.
0: Yeah, I'm with you there too. I got talked into, I was at, it wasn't Auto Bell, but it was one very similar. About a year ago, I was washing my daughter's car, and the guy was standing out there. He's like, you should join our wash per month club.
1: Oh, yes.
0: And I did it. I gave him my credit card number, and I, all right, I'm going to do this. And to get out of it, I just cut up the card and told him I'd lost it.
2: Yeah, you got to cancel the card.
0: Canceled the card because I didn't want to go back in to the person and say, I can't do
1: it. I can't. I'm not going to wash per month.
0: So I made my wife go and change everything, and we got a new card and everything. So they
1: just tell them it was stolen.
0: I told them. I said, it's stolen. There's nothing I can do. That's it. You kind of break up with them after that. You
1: know? Oh, yeah.
0: Then you're in the club. There are a couple of stories of survival here. An 82-year-old woman survived 9 days. This is in North Carolina, Clyde, North Carolina. She's 82. She fell backwards into the bathtub and was immediately stuck in the bathtub. I know a man who fell backwards into a tub.
1: I've lived it. On a date.
2: Ooh, what? I don't know the story.
0: Well, I never saw her again.
1: She just left. She's like, well, it was her bathtub.
0: That's it. Ooh, she moved.
2: She just left you there?
0: He's living there now.
1: Yeah.
0: He took over the rent.
1: Yeah.
0: That's how he got his new place.
1: Yep, I fell backwards into her bathtub, shower curtain down, everything. Mm-hmm. And just staring up at the sky.
0: Yeah, where's your life at that point? Mm-hmm. This woman's name is Joan Rivett. She's 82. When she fell into the bathtub, her phone was still on like the credenza, and she couldn't reach it, so she couldn't get anybody. Her cat, boy, the story's got you written all over it. Her cat just looked at her like, well, you know, I can't help you.
1: Cats are not going to help you. I've learned that.
0: Yeah, they ain't going to help you.
1: Not that my dog would have helped either, but,
0: no, but
1: cats maybe, stare at you.
0: Maybe the dog could have alerted someone by barking or something.
1: Yeah, but the cat will just keep bringing you its toys.
0: Yeah, by the end of the 9 days, she had 11 toy mice sitting next to the tub. Yeah. The only reason she stayed alive, 9 days trapped in the tub, no food, but she was able to wriggle her foot so that she could turn on the cold water. Drink it and splash it into her face. Otherwise, she's stuck in the tub. After 9 days, somebody did a welfare check on her. And neighbors had not seen her, like she'd missed taking out the garbage and stuff like that. So they came and got her, and she's okay. I mean, she's going to make it. They put her in the hospital.
1: So no family? Because I feel like 9 days is a lot. It
0: says they finally did a welfare check. I mean, presumably she was missing phone calls and texts, too.
1: That's what I mean. After 2 days or so, my family and friends would be like, let's go check.
0: She lives out of state from her family, but because of this incident, is going to move close to her daughter now. She's put the house on the market.
1: Daughter?
0: Mm-hmm. Her daughter.
1: Oh, I'd be mad, I mean, my daughter. 9 days?
2: I cannot imagine not talking to my mother for 9 days.
0: Well, if you live in different states, but if your mom's 82, I wonder at what point the daughter started calling. Remember, like Gene Hackman, they were in that house for a long time without anybody. And they had kids. You know, he has kids.
3: She just lays there for 9 days. Like, do you think that you could last 9 days without thinking, I'm going to drown myself in this tub?
0: I bet there's no way. I mean, she could not move. She was stationary for 9 days. I bet you couldn't even drown yourself in the tub because I bet her head was up above the...
3: So that's where, I mean, I would have like slunk down or something. After day 4 or 5, I'm like, there's no way I'm getting out of here.
0: I bet it's hard to drown yourself, don't you think? I mean, you're under the water, and then, I mean, that's a pretty dark way to think about it. But I would have thought, I'm going to starve to death here. You know, what am I supposed to do? I feel like I would have tried everything I could. Maybe, I'm sure she did, to get up.
1: Oh, sure, yeah.
0: I bet she was out of energy after a while. But through 9 days.
3: That's a long time.
1: Or you just start yelling, too, and hoping someone hears you.
0: Yeah. I mean, this is 9 days ago. That was... basically the 4th of July. I mean, think how long that's been. That was 10 days ago. Think how long it's been since the 4th of July. That's how long she laid in that tub. Luckily, she had the water. They said if not for her being able to get her foot to the spigot, to the...
1: That's wild.
0: She wouldn't have had water. She's in a recovery. She's in a rehabilitation center right now. When she gets out, house going on the market, she's moved across back to where her daughter is so that she'll be within a few miles.
1: Still be questioning my daughter.
0: Well, maybe the daughter called. How long do you have to call before you call somebody to go by and check on her?
1: Well, my mom's 82, and a day or two. Yeah, mm-hmm. 2 days at the most.
0: Yeah, I agree.
1: 9 days.
0: Another woman survived. Similar situation. She was down in a ravine. You hear this from time to time, you know, when a car goes into a ditch or a ravine and nobody can see you. She's in Dallas. She was trapped 6 days in a sewage-filled ravine in 104-degree heat. Police say a passerby heard faint cries for help coming from a wooded area and called 911. They hiked, first responders hiked a quarter mile through muddy terrain to find her. She was weak and dehydrated, but they got her. 67-year-old woman who had driven accidentally into a muddy area where she couldn't get out of. So she's in, and then she tried to get out and walk out, and she got trapped in there too. They got her though, they finally. They said the 911 call from the passerby, it's lucky the passerby heard her, and that person was a hero for doing that. So good for them, but there's another situation. Rather be in the bathtub or the 104-degree heat?
3: Bathtub.
1: God.
3: In sewage, too? No, not at all.
0: Shorter time, though, 6 days versus 9.
3: Yeah.
0: But still. But
1: yeah.
0: Plus, she had fresh water to drink coming right out of the spigot, the woman in the right out of the faucet.
2: And she had toy mice to play with.
1: Yeah.
0: She could still play. And the cat mocked her and made fun of her.
1: Oh, yeah.
2: That's what they do.
0: The entire time. First thing she did when she got out of the tub was clean the litter box. She had to. There was something, you know, the cat.
3: Oh, are you going to change this or not?
0: The cat demands that. There's something now, another. This is not a survival story, but a grocery store that is getting a lot of backlash, and probably rightfully so. This took place in California. Vons Supermarket. Apparently, someone died in the bakery aisle of the supermarket on Thursday of last week. They kept the store open during the 4 hours while authorities came in and cordoned off the area and then removed the body. So the rest of the store was open. They shut down the bakery aisle, and that was it. And a lot of people are saying, you need to close the store if somebody dies in the store.
2: Did the people at the store kill her?
0: No, she died of a heart attack. Corporate managers instructed them to block the body with shopping carts. While customers continued shopping nearby.
3: Put on a wet floor sign.
0: The victim's family had to wait inside the store until the body was removed, and they've been criticized for a poor handling of the situation.
1: It does sound bad.
0: It does. It does.
1: I would have at least maybe closed the store for an hour while the body was being removed, so you're not wheeling her out.
0: Manager said the rest of the store was open, and they, you know, you couldn't tell what was going on one aisle. It was down in the bakery where the rest, you know, the rest of it was just fine.
1: And but they had to wheel her, I would assume. Maybe they wheeled her out the back.
0: Well, whichever. Maybe they cleared a path to wheel around where you couldn't.
1: Yeah.
0: But they did stay open the entire 4 hours.
2: Closing down for 4 hours in this economy.
1: Yeah, and four hours seems like a long time for a natural death.
0: Couldn't do it.
1: Well, it wasn't a crime.
0: She died. No, it wasn't a crime. She died. They tried to revive her. They couldn't. They called 911. Paramedics came. They tried to revive her. They couldn't. And it took 4 hours. To remove her. I wonder why they took 4 hours.
1: Yeah, that's what that doesn't. That seems really long.
0: Yeah, I mean, I guess she was dead on the scene when they tried to revive her, but it seems like a long time. Yeah, maybe they had to go investigate.
3: They had to make sure that there was no foul play. Probably.
0: I guess that's what it was. And during that time, they kept the store open.
1: But I guarantee you, if you had needed something on your way home, you're tired, you're angry from working, and then you go by Vaughn's. And it's closed.
2: And there's a sign on the door.
1: Yeah, and then you find out later you're going to be angry and be like, so some old lady dies in the store. They got to close the whole thing.
0: Dead body and bakery.
1: Even need anything from bakery.
0: Yeah, what do you? I know.
1: That would be the thing. Yeah,
2: I could have stepped over the body.
0: I'm over here in produce. I don't need anything from bakery. What do I need? This is now they shouldn't have. I guess they didn't close this store. This is local to us, Greensboro, North Carolina, Wendover Avenue. A 44-year-old man, James Bell, has been arrested. He was exposing himself inside the TJ Maxx on Wendover Avenue. That's my TJ Maxx.
1: Oh, my God.
0: That's my TJ Maxx.
2: How old did you say the guy was?
0: 44.
2: Oh, never mind.
0: What do you think you know him?
2: I thought it was you.
0: No. No. Too young for me. No. That is my TJ Maxx, though. That is my TJ Maxx. I've been in there. I've been to that store. That is my store.
1: I've been to that store. Did anyone in TJ Maxx notice?
0: Yeah.
1: I've been in a few TJ Maxxes. Most of us in there look dead-eye anyway.
0: Yeah, so he did it in front of a couple of women. TJ Maxx exposed himself. One of them was only 17.
1: Ooh, okay.
0: She blew a whistle, and they called 911 on him. Now, he was in court, and the judge said, what do you have to say for yourself? And he said, told him his understanding, lost a dare. It was a truth or dare. He was dared to do it. He apologized.
18: This is a huge stripper accident. I apologize.
19: Okay.
18: Huge misunderstanding. I was dared, the dare woman. Hey. I lost my smile. I'm wasting time.
19: Stop talking.
0: Sorry for the bad audio there. He just said, I'm sorry. I lost a dare. I apologize.
1: I didn't know we were still doing truth or dare in our mid-40s.
2: That's what I was going to ask. Is that something you guys do?
1: No, not my friends and I.
0: Somebody dared him to whip it out in the TJ Maxx. He did. He's like, I don't know. I'm sorry. It was a dare. I successfully completed the dare, but I realize now it was wrong. Eventually, the judge told him, stop talking.
18: I'm sorry for this huge misunderstanding. I know this is weird to a lot of people. It's not for me. It was a dare. I lost it. Once again, I'm sorry.
0: Lost it. I'm sorry.
1: I like how he says, I know this is weird to a lot of people, not to me.
0: It's what we do. It's what we do. We play a little truth or dare in there, you know?
1: I came in for some housewares, but you know. Then we started playing truth or dare, and it was like, well, I dare you to expose yourself to a few ladies here at the TJ Maxx.
0: What are you going
1: to
0: do, you know? Yeah, somebody dared him, and he went up to a woman and a kid who's 17. Judge set his bond at $10,000. He said, I think that's a little much. This is a truth or dare.
1: If your buddy who was there with you, that would you want them to come forward and be like, you got to come up and tell him it was a dare. You have to tell them, I dared him to flash his junk in the TJ Maxx.
0: At the trial.
1: Yeah.
0: You know, that's going to be your character.
1: If I was the judge, I'd say, I want this buddy. I want to know who you were playing with, because if you're playing truth or dare, that's normally at least one other person.
0: Well, then the other guy would say, Your Honor, I chose truth.
1: Yeah.
0: He chose dare.
1: I chose truth, yeah.
0: I told him to whip it out.
1: Did you ever sleep with my ex? I did.
0: Yeah.
1: Okay. I'll do dare. All right. Pull it out.
0: Pull it out in front of those two girls over there.
1: Jeez. A TJ Maxx.
0: I can't even go to that TJ Maxx again. That's soiled now. I can't go to that TJ Maxx. And that's mine. I have to move to the Battleground location. What am I supposed to do?
1: God. I won't know where anything is.
0: Oh my God. I know. Exactly. That's good value, too. The TJ Maxx.
1: Yeah. Mm-hmm. Find some deals in there.
0: Always. Now, that was bad.
1: Bad.
0: That's TJ Maxxing. This is tan maxing. Boy, Red Rachel will be so against this since you're so pale, so fair. Apparently, there is a social media trend, TikTok, particularly for young people, Gen Z, to get as much sun, as deep a tan as they possibly can, even though that same generation is so into skincare and not suffering from melanoma. Melanoma rates are way up and sunburns are way up. And these tan maxers are the ones that are suffering. One woman said, she's an influencer on TikTok, and she saw it on TikTok that a deeper tan is the better way to go. She was interviewed.
20: Is the goal like a deep, dark tan?
21: Yes. Always. Me and my friends and other people that I know, we just feel and look better when we're tan.
20: Do you worry about skin cancer down the line?
21: I do. I think if I was a lot fairer or if I was more prone to burning, I would be a little bit more concerned.
0: You know, dermatologists, it doesn't matter your skin tone. It's just as bad to be in the sun if you're a dark complexion person or pale as a ghost.
2: Who are you talking to?
0: That was you. I'm sorry. I apologize.
1: A lot of eyes cut this morning in the studio.
0: A lot of rivalry. Forth,
1: yeah.
0: I know.
1: Let him do it.
0: She's called me dumb to scammers. Drop my own name when I'm doing something, you know, what I shouldn't be doing. And a possible serial masturbator in a TJ Maxx.
2: Yeah.
0: That was really over
2: the
0: line.
2: I think I'm in a bad mood
0: that
2: today.
0: That one was over the line.
2: Sorry.
1: Truth or dare.
0: Yeah.
1: You are one of those three.
0: So what are you saying about these?
1: Let them have it.
0: Let them have the...
1: We know what can happen. I wouldn't even fight back on this. Just fine.
0: The dermatologist said it's so dangerous.
20: Scale of 1 to 10, 10 being the worst. How much does this trend of tan maxing alarm you as a dermatologist?
22: It's definitely a 10. Sun is a silent killer. One of my patients described a base tan as being as safe as sunscreen. And that's really incorrect.
23: Another myth, she says.
22: We have zero evidence that sunscreen causes cancer.
0: One of my pickleball pals, he thinks sunglasses and sunscreen lead to cancer. And asked later, the dermatologist was asked, you know, why is there such a disconnect? Young people are so into skincare, and yet this is terrible for their skin. And she says it's because they're fed so much misinformation on TikTok.
2: Mm-hmm.
0: They 100%. Think the tanning is good.
1: Yeah.
0: So once they drink that in, they're fed that, like my pickle pal who thinks that sunglasses and sunscreen lead to cancer. It's big sunscreen. My daughter says that too. She's like, big sunscreen. That's what they want you to think. You know,
1: look, it's all on TikTok. Yeah, people quote TikTok like it's
0: real.
1: I mean, they call them TikTok docs.
0: Oh, yeah.
1: And they quote it like it's actual real.
2: And they don't know that anybody can just post anything with no accountability.
0: Yeah. You know, I saw an interview with Noah Wiley on that show, The Pitt, who was nominated for 25 more Emmys. And he said that, you know, they're really delving into, and because they do a lot of interviews with real doctor, and the problem is Dr. Google. Everybody comes in thinking they know the answer, and they don't know the answer. You know, they don't have any expertise. Now, I wonder, though, I think some stories like this are designed to get people like me, what do you call it? Like rage baiting. They did show a story from NBC News 31 years ago, on the beach, and they were doing a story on how bad tanning and sunburns can be for it. And the girl said almost the exact same thing in 1995.
24: I guess I run a risk of getting skin cancer, but I like the beach and I like being in the sun.
0: I mean, she was young, you know, she knows.
1: Yeah.
0: Now she's probably 25 then, she's 56 now, and she's probably, I wonder, you know.
1: It'd be interesting to know.
0: But I wonder if more people really are tanning now. Or were tanning then, or is it about the same?
2: Because when I hear older people talk about when they were younger, they all say they bathed in the sun, they put on like suntan oil.
0: Well, but when I was young, nobody really, I mean, it was said a little bit, but the whole sunscreen thing, we didn't even use sunscreen. Mm-hmm. You know, a lot of times when I was a kid, we just went out, shirt off, didn't care. Now you are taught, you know, you must use this sunscreen, but of course they're ignoring it.
2: Nobody, if I ever go to the pool and I offer anybody around me sunscreen, anybody that goes with me, nobody takes it.
0: Is that right?
2: Really? I'm the only one.
0: Really? I'm surprised. Well, yeah. My wife is, she's like you, pale as a ghost. Both of you just opaque.
1: That's right.
0: I can look right through you. I mean, translucent. But I love it. I mean, she says, my alabaster skin, I can't. She's like you. She can't walk in. I just turned the lights up in here. Rachel's like,
2: I had to go get my sunscreen.
0: No. Like vampires. But she's drilled it into me for so many years that I felt like everybody was using sunscreen. I guess not.
2: We'll thank her later, though.
0: I will. But damage might be done. Every time I go to the dermatologist, they're like, Jesus, I haven't seen this many moles. You could put right a map.
1: Oh, yeah.
0: I mean, you know, moles and freckles. On the way here next, Heroes and Zeros, the DoorDash driver that got run over, still completed the order. Take a lesson, Biggie.
1: Biggie? I know I might be soon.
0: You guys, I'm Chris Show. Rock 92. Red Rachel standing by. She's got a sunny forecast.
2: From the Go Green Plumbing, Heating, Air, and Electrical Weather Center, 86 degrees is the high today. It'll start off cloudy, but it should be sunny later, clearing up throughout the day. Clear skies tonight and 64 for the overnight low. Back in the 90s tomorrow, 91 degrees for the high and sunny, warming up to the upper 90s by the end of the week. 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
26: Two guys named Chris.
0: There's a student pilot. She was flying in Argentina. She was taking flying lessons from a guy named Leonardo Betranzo. He's 42. He, in the middle of this flight, unstrapped and jumped to his death.
1: Why would he do that to her?
0: Now, why do that to her? Why would you do that?
1: I mean, it's fine if you want to take yourself out, but take the plane or at least fly. Do it with somebody who's more trained to land.
0: Jason, you're talking about this pilot who jumped out of the plane and the student pilot had to land it. Go ahead.
11: Yes, unpopular spin on that. Do we know how annoying the girl was?
26: Two guys named Chris.
12: 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They totally rock.
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0: And we started talking about this young lady a minute ago who used to work here. She's the one. I don't know if... I'm not sure you know this, Red Rachel, but we had Chick-fil-A sandwiches come in here one day. They were introducing the spicy chicken. But they brought us like 50 spices and 50 regulars. And... I mean, I tried the spicy, but then I went double dip for the regular, of course. So the young lady was here, and she was watching from right where you're standing. She was, like, observing. She had worked here 30 minutes. And I went downstairs and got the Chick-fil-A sandwich. And by the time I got back in the room, there was only, like, one bite left of it. Now, it took me 45 seconds to eat the sandwich.
2: Impressive.
0: Thank you. See, that's right. You know what she said? Jesus Christ, did you even chew?
1: And she was being serious.
0: So right there. We're done. Right there. The two of us.
1: We never saw eye to eye.
0: We never saw eye to eye on that.
1: I think as you get older, you just learn that sometimes you just don't like a person. Well, and they don't like you, and that's just okay. And I think you two were that way.
0: Well, I don't think you should say something like that to someone after you've known them for a half hour. I mean, a half hour. She said, would I say something like that to someone that I had just met? Now, of course,
1: no.
0: if we had known each other for 10 years and I inhaled a Chick-fil-A sandwich, of course you say, Jesus Christ, did you even chew? Ha ha, hearty har. You know somebody.
2: Yeah, I have to say, you and I only small talked barely for 2 years.
0: Yeah, I don't do that.
2: It was, hey, how are you? Mm-hmm. I'm having a mint.
0: That's right.
2: See you later.
0: I was the one with the mint. Yeah. I always. Mm-hmm. She puts mints on her desk, and I go by and have one.
1: A mint. You seem surprised every time, too. You knew they'd be there.
2: Mints out here today.
0: That's right. And I liked that. Mm-hmm. You know, a little small talk and a mint, and then after 2 years, you want to be on the show?
1: Yeah.
2: Okay.
0: Well, sure, we've already established the groundwork.
1: How long have you been here? A few months?
0: I mean, the mint thing. We've got that in common, don't we? Yeah. What do you work here now? 3 months?
1: 3 years.
0: Yes. A hero today, some heroes and zeros. An off-duty firefighter in Texas. It almost turned tragic. A boat carrying 9 people flipped over. 3 children were trapped underneath the boat, but Jason Horn, who's a fireman, was off-duty, dove instinctively into the water, rescued a young boy, revived an unconscious girl with CPR, and then the dad came up and said, my son's under there. And there was a third child. He goes back, gets him, and saves that life as well. It's incredible. They talked to him after. He's a true hero.
13: I took my hat and my glasses off, and I dove in, started looking for kids. Held my breath. I went under the boat, reached up. I felt the life jacket, pulled it down, pulled the first little boy out. I reached up again, and I felt a limb. I felt a leg. We came out, and it was the little girl. She wasn't breathing. Started doing compressions. And the gentleman that was on the jet ski, he said, my son's still under there. And when they climbed up on the side, it tilted up and he came out. And I started doing CPR on that little boy. My kids are under there. You got to go get them.
0: All three survived without life-threatening injuries. Well, he's a fireman. I mean, he was trained in all of that, you know. I hope my training still comes through. I mean, we took CPR classes, but it's been more than 2 years ago.
1: But I bet in the moment you could still do it.
0: I hope so.
1: You may need to do it today.
0: He's going to the gym today.
1: Yeah. Today. Well, I may be laid out.
0: They have one of those heart things there, right? They just brought in two more just for him.
1: You're bringing who now?
0: They said, BB Shay's coming. Order two more of
1: those.
0: Double
1: up on those.
0: Things, you know. We've got one here at the station, but you have to put in your passcode to get it out.
1: And no one was going to remember that.
0: I said to Barry the other day, our HR man, I said, I want to practice with this thing. He says, well, you've got to know your passcode now. We're not just going to let anybody use it.
1: No.
2: Because people do play around with those. Yeah, yeah, they don't use them in emergencies. Yeah.
0: Really smart. Honey, what's your passcode? I don't remember.
1: Did you try 6969? That didn't open.
0: I think that was a mistake to put a make it password protected. You know, that we have to get into
1: it. I should just, frankly, 1, 2, 3, 4.
0: How about that guy? That's impressive.
1: Unbelievable.
0: No matter what he does for a living, I thought that was very, very impressive. Zero. This involves animals. A Florida man has been charged after trying to sell a rare sea turtle shell online. He gets the sea turtle shell, and he's trying to sell it for $3,000 on Facebook Marketplace. It's a felony charge to do something like that.
1: Did he kill the turtle?
0: Wildlife officials tracked the listing to his home, seized the shell with a search warrant, and confirmed it belonged to one of the rarest sea turtles in Florida. He had killed the sea turtle.
1: Okay, there we go.
0: To get the shell, yes.
2: Even if he hadn't killed it, I think it might still be a felony because it promotes people killing them.
0: That's exactly right. They said selling any part of an endangered sea turtle is illegal under state law and federal law. That may be the animal we protect most, the sea turtle.
1: Mm-hmm. Very much so. But here's my question. I'm on the beach. Mm-hmm. I'm walking. I just come along. It's early in the morning. I come along a dead sea turtle.
0: And there...
1: And
0: or a shell, just the shell.
1: And I, well, yeah, okay. And I, but I know this is worth money.
0: Mm-hmm.
1: I'm not allowed to take it and sell it. In this case, he killed it. But if the sea turtle dies of natural causes, I come along the shell's there, I'm still in trouble.
2: I think it's still that point that then somebody else might kill one and do it discreetly and then try to sell it. So they don't, it's not allowed so that people don't go out and start killing an endangered species.
0: Selling parts of any endangered sea turtle is illegal in Florida and in the whole country. He was going to get $2,700 for it on Facebook Marketplace. He did not. That is the whole reason, because then it promotes the killing of them. I'm telling you, more than even dolphins, sea turtles. If sea turtles start crawling toward the shore, we're stopping. We're making way for them.
1: Yeah,
2: that's why they told us we couldn't use straws anymore.
0: That's right, because the sea turtles. That's right. We'll take lights and lead their way and like ward off other creatures so they can get into the water. Because they're endangered, I guess.
1: Yeah, and gators love them. They love the eggs. God, yeah,
0: they do.
1: That's nature, though. I love the sea turtle, but I always wonder about. You know, we do go out of our way to like build a path and make sure they get. Now, also, once they get in the ocean, apparently it's just like Fruity Pebbles.
0: Exactly.
1: Because the predators in there, too, see these tiny little things that are like gulp, gulp.
0: Yeah, they do.
1: What is that? I forget the number that actually survive. It's very small.
0: In that Tom Hanks documentary where he does the voiceover, The Americas, great. But they show how meticulous it is for the turtles to have the eggs laid. And then when they get on the beach, and you're right, like alligators just waiting, or crocodiles just crawl, just like popcorn. Yeah. You know, they're just gobbling. Which you're looking at it like, oh,
1: my God. I know you feel terrible, but that's nature.
0: Circle of life. Spencer, you're talking about the sea turtles or dead animals. Go ahead.
3: Yeah, if you pick them up, you're in violation because they don't know if you killed it or not. One time a truck hit a red-tail hawk in front of me, and I turned around and went and picked it up, and I called a friend of mine who was a taxidermist, and I said, hey, what's it cost to have one of these stuffed? He says, man, get rid of that thing. If you get caught, that's a $10,000 fine.
0: My God. Because it's endangered. You cannot. Yeah.
3: Endangered species. Yeah. Even though the truck hit him in front of me, I had him in my possession.
0: And so that... And this guy, it's a felony. And I'm reading more into it. They didn't even ask if he killed it or not. You know, it doesn't even matter.
1: It doesn't even matter
0: if he killed the sea turtle or not. If he's selling the shell, just what Spencer just said. Thank you, Spencer. then you wind up, you know, you're on the hook for something like that. Now, I wouldn't have known that. Mm-hmm. Like that guy. Like you're saying, if you're walking down the beach and find a shell.
1: No, I probably wouldn't have either. I'd have just brought the shell back and then figured out, oh, this is worth some money.
0: Yeah, I don't think I would ever. What if you keep it? What if you just put it like in your, let's say you have the shell and you turn it into a candy and nuts bowl.
1: Okay.
0: As a.
1: Little psychotic.
2: A little crazy.
0: It's a conversation piece.
1: You didn't just want to use a regular bowl?
0: No. It's a chip and dip. Yeah. You make it into a chip and dip.
1: Yeah.
0: Super Bowl party. I've got chips or candy.
1: Frito scoops.
2: Talk about a Super Bowl. This is your a Super pizza Bowl. Dip.
0: Yeah. That's right. Let's say you just find a big shell on the beach, as you said. And then I invite an FBI agent to my Super Bowl party, and he's like, that's an endangered species. You're under arrest.
1: Hey, you're telling me. Wait till you try this pizza dip. That's going to be endangered. Why are you putting cuffs on me?
0: That may be the best thing on the menu.
15: I'm telling you, man. Rachel, I know you're going this year. Just wait till you have the pizza dip.
0: You're going this year. You're
1: a pizza dip is.
2: Mm-hmm. I'm excited.
0: Every year, I make name tags for people, and I put a little something interesting about them. For instance, I would put B.B. Shea, like, you know, Blue Devil fan. For your boyfriend, I put, or your fiance, I put Nick, great in bed.
2: Great for conversation. I'm doing that.
0: Conversation piece. Just like the turtle shell. We're going to have turtle shell, chip and dip, and we're going to put Nick, terrific in bed.
1: What kind of party is this?
2: Do I really want to go to this party? Yeah,
0: just put your car keys in the turtle shell. Yeah.
1: I like to shake the car keys up in the turtle shell.
0: Clear out the Fritos, put your car keys in there. Hope you draw Nick's keys. He's great in bed. Yeah.
1: I heard the pizza dip's great. Wait till you meet her.
0: What? Yeah, the halftime show's in Spanish. That's what we'll do instead. We'll just go to the bedroom.
1: Yeah, just swap out.
0: That's going to be a party.
1: Yeah.
0: This year, we are having a party. We have a hero here. Biggie, I want you to pay attention to this. It's about a delivery driver. Okay. I know you've done some door dashing. Now,
1: yes.
0: And you've delivered pizzas, of course. Yeah. Houston DoorDash driver is being praised. She was hit by a suspect's car during a police chase.
1: The video's something, by the way.
0: Have you seen it?
1: Yeah.
0: Was she hit, like, in her car, or was she...
1: She was out.
0: She was on foot.
1: Yeah.
0: And she was hit. Well, I mean, one of the neighbors said, I can't believe, I mean, a witness witnessed it and said she was amazing.
16: The guy went between my house and the next door, and he jumped the fence while the police is right behind him. Maybe somebody could reward her or something. Poor lady. At the end of the day, she did deliver the food, though.
0: That's the part. She delivered the food to the person that had ordered the food. The driver suffered injuries, but no broken bones. After the suspect fled on foot and was eventually arrested, the driver who had been hit by the car finished delivering the DoorDash order.
1: And it's a weird how she's hit, too, because I think the guy is slowing down, that's driving the car, and he truly just kind of scrapes up along the side and nails her.
0: Mm-hmm, yeah.
1: But, I mean, it wasn't a hard hit, but, I mean, I don't know if... would have gotten up and finished the delivery.
0: Well, that's what I was going to ask you. You're a pizza delivery man. Would you have gotten up, continuing with your job? You're pizza delivery. Well, you're pizza. You were.
2: Yeah.
0: Would you expect to drive? I can't think you can expect a driver to finish after something like that.
2: I mean, I would want to go home after that, but if I already had the food in my car.
1: I'm going to tell you this.
2: Just walk it up there.
1: Yeah. The way she gets hit, gets up and grabs the food, this woman's seen some things in her life.
0: You think? Yeah.
1: Because just to not even react to the fact that you just got hit by a car, your car is now damaged too, and you're like, forget it. I'm just going to finish this delivery.
0: Keep on delivering.
1: Yeah. You know,
0: that's your work ethic right there.
1: That's work ethic.
0: That's it.
1: And yeah.
0: What did you say a while ago? We just want to finish work. We want to keep.
1: Yeah.
0: That's America. We just keep on going.
1: Would you have given her extra tip?
0: Myself?
1: Because, I mean, she's right in front of the house. If you looked out and saw this, and when she said, I just got hit by a car delivering this.
0: I pre-tipped. I already pre-tipped. There's nothing I can do.
2: I
1: don't have any cash.
0: You can add to it. I don't know how. I can't. There's nothing I can
2: do. You just sign right here and you put the number on there?
1: It says, actually, if you open the app, it'll say, would you like to add additional tip? I already clicked. No.
0: I've already clicked. I'm sorry.
1: How long do you think you're going to block my driveway?
0: Would you not bleed on my porch?
1: Yeah.
0: This is really it. I'm going to have to clean this up.
1: I'm going to take that down to 4 stars.
0: A 51-year-old Florida man has been sentenced to probation after pleading no contest for exposure while trying to have sex with a vacuum cleaner outside of a home near Disney World. People rode by and witnessed it. He was...
1: Can a man not live?
15: That's illegal.
2: Uh-oh.
15: I need somebody to know, tell me that.
0: Yeah, you can't do, I heard once, I don't know if this is urban legend or not, that some guy was trying to have his way with a vacuum cleaner. And inside the vacuum cleaner was a little blade that cut the tip off.
1: I remember that story.
15: That's got to be an urban legend because I heard it too. Yeah.
0: I don't know if that's true or not.
1: I think I heard that's why you don't do that.
0: I know.
1: Like, oh, you don't know this, but there's a blade in there that chops things.
0: I don't know if that's true.
1: I'm sure it's just an urban legend, but everyone's told it.
2: That's like the, if you masturbate too much, you go blind. That's just to get Who people to that? Not do Who it. Said that?
0: Yeah. Wow.
1: Look around you. Everyone in this room is wearing glasses.
2: Is that why all these dogs are in here?
1: Contacts or glasses.
0: Look how thick maybe Shay's glasses are. Yeah, just urban legend. Yeah, right.

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8: Two guys named Chris. The show that makes you laugh.
0: Did you say that Dolly Parton? Now, she's just opened her own line of truck stops. It's Dolly's Tennessean Travel Stop.
9: Can she do anything without putting her name on it?
10: No, and she should put her name on everything. I trust
9: it. She's kind of self-centered, don't you think?
0: I don't know. She's got such a great Q score. It feels like if she puts her name on it, it wins.
10: And your Q score is the only one ever to come back negative.
0: They can't go below zero. We do Q scores around here. Now, mine's low. Yours is sub-free. Yours is...
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0: I don't know how, but I'd almost forgotten that. You know, we were talking a minute ago about the urban legend of the guy who buys the vacuum cleaner to use it as a sexual gratification device. but it has a little blade inside of it, so he lops off the tip of his

0: unit.
1: I don't think it's true.
0: I think it's a made up story that you hear as a kid growing up. But Biggie, we had this story once on our air. Now, this was true. I mean, true story, right? The guy.
1: Yeah.
0: There was a guy who had, you know, a son who was 19 years old.
1: Yeah.
0: And the guy walks into his son's bedroom one night.
1: Without knocking.
0: Without knocking. And the son's girlfriend is in there. And she's bent over in front of him naked. He's pleasuring himself. And she's passing gas in his face.
1: And that has always stuck with me.
0: Well, how could it not?
1: Well, I've thought about this a lot through the years from every angle.
0: Of course you have.
1: Because I feel bad for everyone involved.
0: Mm-hmm, mm-hmm. The father.
1: Well, he should lock the door. You got to lock the door.
0: I mean, obviously.
1: The father has now seen this and will know this about his son forever. At the time, and I do stand by this, I said the couple should get married because you have found your match. You have found someone who's willing, like she is willing to do that for you.
0: Mm-hmm.
1: Obviously, she's okay with it, or she loves you enough to do this for you.
0: Mm-hmm.
1: Marry that woman.
0: That's his fetish.
1: Yeah, you're not going to find anyone else, probably. I mean, that's... What date do you bring that up on?
0: What's your fit? Like, I think third.
2: See, I think that's one of those things that people use Craigslist for. They're like, I have a very specific kink. Mm-hmm. If you're into it, let's do it.
1: But, and I also felt bad for the son because that's your fetish and it's what you're into and it gets your jolly, you know, your jollies get off that way.
0: Mm-hmm.
1: But now you know your dad knows, and I feel like for the rest of your life, you two would have a weird relationship.
0: Well, he could never take that out of his mind. I mean, he's walked in on his son, who's 19 or 20. The girlfriend is bent over, naked, in front of his face, passing gas on him while he pleasures himself.
1: Yeah.
2: What if that scared you out of it? What if, like, that was your kink, and then your dad walking in on it, and it never aroused you ever again?
1: Maybe.
0: It's possible. I'll tell you one thing. That's what I'd write on his name tag at the Super Bowl party.
1: Fartface.
0: Kyle.
1: Fartface.
0: Why do they call you Fartface? You have no idea.
1: I noticed that woman over there says Mrs. Fartface. That's my wife. We've been together since we were teens.
0: High school sweetheart.
1: The minute I met her, I knew.
0: Well, yeah. Maybe you're right. They really fouled each other.
1: Very few.
0: I shouldn't even ask, but if this was like, you wouldn't do that.
2: No.
0: You couldn't do that.
2: No.
0: There's no way you could fulfill if somebody admitted that to you. No, it can't be done. No.
1: I don't think even if that was my fetish, I could ever admit that.
0: You can't even say that.
2: You got to keep that to yourself.
0: Yeah. Even if it's your trusted partner, you got to keep that to yourself.
2: Well, again, what date do you bring it up on? Because if you do it too early, you scare them off. If you do it too late, then it's like, well, what have we been doing all this time? This is really weird that that's what you wanted me to do all this time.
0: You know, my wife and I were talking about this the other day. You know, I'm rewatching Mad Men. One thing you might not know this about Mad Men, but it's very early. It's revealed. John Hamm plays a character who's just as cool as he can be, named Don Draper. He's a Madison Avenue ad man, but he's living a secret life. When he was in the war in Korea, there's an accident, and the real Don Draper is killed. And his life back home, this guy John Hamm's life, is awful. So he swaps dog tags. They assume that he's been killed because he's burned up. So he's got Don Draper's name tag, his dog tags. So he lives that guy's life.
1: Definitely a twist in the show that you're like,
0: oh my God, it's incredible.
1: Yeah.
0: It's incredible. It's early that they tell you.
1: Yeah.
0: So he's living somebody else's life because he wanted to get out of his own life. It's incredible. It's very intriguing. So eventually his wife, who's gorgeous, finds out about it. And so my wife said, well, would you have told her? And when would you have told her? I mean, because she says to him, like, were you going to tell me this? He's like, when? When do you want me to tell you that?
1: Yeah, when is a good time?
0: I'm living somebody else's life. You know, he had a family. He had a house, all that kind of stuff. And he took over his identity. Big time spoiler.
2: Thanks a lot.
0: Well, it's early. They tell you early. But the wife says, I can never trust you again. He's like, when would you have let me to say it? First date? Third date?
1: Yeah.
0: Wedding day? When? You know, when do you say something like that? It's a good question. Same with the guy who likes to have gas passed on. At what point do you say it?
1: When do you say it? That's got to be early, I think.
0: Not first.
1: Third date. By the way, I have this thing about me. This is what I like. I don't expect you to do it for me, but if you want to, awesome.
0: When it's leading to intimacy.
1: Absolutely. Yeah.
0: Maybe when you've got like the clothes off and you're ready to go, he could say, you know what I really like?
1: Yeah. Could you do me a favor?
0: Or you notice. She could run out screaming.
1: Oh, you know, of course.
0: That could be it. Yeah.
1: Well, and maybe she noticed that every time he passed by a trash can, he got aroused.
0: Or like
1: that's weird, isn't
2: better
1: it?
2: Better a lot of beans for dinner.
1: Yeah.
0: The bean aisle at the grocery store. He's like, oh, yeah. I know. And that's what, you can't do that on command. What is she supposed to do? You know?
2: I don't know. There are women that sell their flatulence in jars.
0: That's true.
2: So they, I mean, they eat lots of beans and I think cabbage and things that'll make them produce more.
0: That's actually a thing.
1: And it's this is why I say it's got to be a more popular fetish. They can't keep those in stock.
2: Yeah.
1: Those women are constantly in demand to fart in jars.
2: They end up having intestinal problems because of how much demand there is.
1: Men are gross. I mean, think of the amount of men who just want, you know, they pay to have used panties mailed to them.
0: It's a little different than that, than the other. I mean,
1: that one girl we talked about, she's from some reality show, and she started farting in jars and charging like $1,000, and she couldn't. Remember, she made herself sick. She went to the hospital because she kept eating so many beans and things to keep up with the inventory of jar farts.
0: I'm ashamed to be an American.
2: We don't have enough problems, frankly.
0: I'm ashamed to be an American.
1: She made herself sick.
0: She did.
1: Up with the demand.
0: That's exactly right. She ate so much fiber. That's right.
1: To get some guy in Iowa his fart jar.
0: That was like 3 or 4 years ago. That woman was on.
1: Yeah.
0: To keep her name out there after being on the reality show, she was selling for like $100 a jar or more.
1: More.
0: Yeah, you're right. But then when it gets to you, the jar, it's no longer. I mean, it's just like a regular jar, isn't it?
1: She was trying to remember. She was sealing them off, and
2: she was eating foods that would make them smell worse.
0: Yes, yeah. That's right. She wanted.
1: She was eating like hard-boiled eggs, beans. I mean, anything you could think of.
0: God, you're right.
1: And then she ended up in the hospital with intestinal damage.
0: What are we doing here?
2: Just because of kinks.
1: Americans, we work hard. Too hard.
0: And I'll tell you all the emails that I'll get about this. They'll say, if Chris Dim was still on this show, that this topic would never have
1: happened. Oh, that's a lie. We brought up when he was on this show.
0: Yeah, he brought up that story about the guy, the girl that...
1: Yes, jar fart.
0: That was in a Dim report. I refuse.
1: Yeah.
0: I refuse to be blamed for
1: that. Yeah, I see a lot of that. Chris Dim would never allow. Oh, he did.
0: That's right.
1: We think of people fonder after they're gone.
0: Yeah. That's right.
1: He would never put up with this talk. He did.
0: He would. He did. He brought up those things. It's like after Nixon left the White House. They're like, he was a pretty good president.
1: All right.
0: He was all right.
1: Yeah, so what? He did a few little changes.
0: Yeah, they weren't that bad. You know? Yeah, exactly. The longer they're gone, the better they are. Coming up here on the Two Guys Named Chris show, a Biggie Hilo. Here's one for you, Biggie. How many coffee cups does Starbucks go through each year?
1: Oh,
0: wow. God. Think of that number. See if you can get it within 30 seconds. Plus, the bear that wandered into the mall. What would you do? All next, Two Guys Named Chris show. Rock 92. 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It happens. A confidence issue over time. Guys in their 40s, their 50s, their 60s, not what we used to be in our 20s, but we can be. 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
14: Two guys named Chris. The show that makes you laugh.
0: When Ellen, now before she hosted her talk show, she was a comedian. Well, she had a sitcom called Ellen, and her character came out as gay on this date in 1997. Excuse me, I've got a tickle in my throat.
1: Yeah, he gets this way anytime he talks about lesbians.
2: It's tough.
0: By the way, I know it was this date. That was the same day that a young Chris Kelly was on Wheel of Fortune.
15: Two gays on TV.
0: Same night.
14: Two guys named Chris. 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
0: Everybody's Stairway to Seven game coming up in about 25 minutes or so. Everybody loves the game. Everybody loves the jingle. Getting great reviews.
1: The jingles are the best.
0: As we know, we're playing some more of those today. BB Shay's doing something fun. Is it this weekend you're going to an escape room or tonight?
1: This weekend.
0: You know, we went once to an escape room. The lady who worked here, who, when I ate the Chick-fil-A sandwich and she said, "Jesus Christ, did you even chew?" About 6 months later, we had a team building exercise where we went to an escape room and she did not feel comfortable being in my room.
1: I was in that room too, and she ran out.
0: She said, she raised her hand and said, I cannot be next to him.
1: Yeah, I thought she was kidding, and I laughed.
0: No.
1: And she really left the room, and I was like, oh my God.
0: Different room. She went to it. There were four different rooms, and I got paired with her, and there were like six of us in the room, including Biggie. And you have to try to get out of the room that they've locked you in. And she raised her hand and said, I do not feel comfortable being in a closed room with him, pointed at me. She left, and they were like, all right, who wants to take her spot? And everybody's like, I don't know.
1: Now we solved our room. We did escape the room.
0: Well, I remember being told how to get out of the room.
1: I was going
0: to
1: say.
0: Yeah.
1: But eventually they do come on if you haven't and say, why don't you just look behind the picture there, the key.
0: I was underwhelmed with the escape room because I think it's hard to make the escape room doable and fun versus being too hard or too easy. You know, yeah. you want people to get it, but to mm-hmm. take a while. And for us, we just couldn't get it. And they finally just told us it's behind the picture of Abe Lincoln.
2: I've always thought they should keep you in there. And you just, I mean, they can give you some food, but I just think you shouldn't be able to leave until you figure it out.
1: God,
2: you
1: that should be a reality show.
2: You signed up for it.
0: Well, listen, if that had been the case, this was probably 12 years ago, we'd still be there.
1: Yeah.
0: I mean, we did not get it. That was the day that we ate the Japanese meal. Also team building, and I had the sashimi. And Biggie said, look at these queens over here.
1: Yeah, but Chris Dem and Chris Kelly split sushi at the Japanese Abaji place.
0: Sashimi, we didn't want the rice.
1: Sashimi, yeah.
2: Yeah, but you split it.
0: Yeah, we did.
2: Why?
0: We didn't want to fill up before going to the escape room.
1: Yeah, everyone else in there is just getting steak, chicken, Abaji.
2: Japanese food is my favorite cuisine. God,
1: yeah, white sauce, ginger sauce, and these two. We'll just have the sashimi. I mean, one of you I expected it from.
0: Well, I was anti-carb at the time. I was very low carb. And so I didn't want that sticky rice that comes along with the sushi. Or I certainly didn't want the big heavy meal.
1: Oh.
0: God, that's a good meal, though. Those Japanese meals are delicious.
1: I love going because they see me. And this, it's like I become their favorite. I get the extra rice.
0: Yeah, you said.
1: You know, they kind of point at me and they're like, I got you, buddy. Here's an extra drink. Yeah.
0: They know. They just keep piling.
2: I feel like it's either somebody like you or somebody like me that ends up taking all the extra food.
1: Mm-hmm. Okay, I see. Normally, I've noticed they'll hand me the extra rice.
0: There you go, buddy.
2: Everybody's too polite to take it, and I'm like, put it on here.
0: Yeah, okay. For later. For later, you take it. Because most people have takeaways from that. You know, they'll take leftovers from that because it's a heavy. I used to lie to myself and say, well, it's a lot of rice and a lot of vegetables, but really, it's a lot of butter.
1: You see, the first thing they do is throw down, I mean, a hunk of butter that even Paula Deen would be shocked by.
0: Paula Deen's like,
1: oh. Yeah, I mean, they just cut it right off and smeared right there.
2: It ends up being a lifetime supply of sodium in the whole meal.
1: Oh, they're just spraying soy sauce on everything.
2: Everywhere.
1: But you're right. You see the vegetables. You're like, yes, the vegetables.
0: Zucchini and stuff.
1: Oh, zucchini and onion. Healthy.
0: But no wonder it's so good.
1: Buttered up as well.
0: Oh, yeah. It is a delicious. Are you a fan of that, BB Show?
15: I love some hibachi.
0: I figure. Yeah. You should do the escape room and do hibachi and then the escape. See what you think. This one may be better.
15: I've always wanted to do one. I'm excited.
1: But is this a date, BB?
15: No, it's for my dad's birthday.
1: Okay.
0: Oh, with the hip replacement, too.
1: Yeah.
0: He's got a... Don't let him just sit in the corner. He's got to pull his weight now. He's got to figure it out. You got to figure out how to get out of there. I don't know. I was really excited, and then it was like, it takes too long, and you kind of lose interest.
1: Yeah, you get an hour. An hour is a long time when you're in a room, small room together.
0: If they can figure out a way, to like 45 minutes, you figure it out, you really are getting the clues, then yes.
15: Does it make you feel stupid when you can't do it?
0: Yeah, I did.
15: Yeah.
0: It's like, I can't get this. And, and others were getting out of their rooms, and we were not. You know,
1: yeah.
0: It was not an easy thing to do. A black bear broke into a mall in Alaska. It was near a barber shop. This is one of the barbers telling the story of looking up to see the black bear roaming the halls.
16: It was my first run-in with a bear. It was pretty scary. My coworker, who's cutting hair in front of me, she yelled, "Bear!" I looked up from my phone, and the bear was walking into the barbershop right next to me. I could have pet it. It was that close. A couple people were going big to scare him out of the grocery store. He came back around to the barbershop again, but by that time, we were able to run back, lock the door, and then we were watching him from the window. That's when he used the restroom in the hallway. It was pretty wild.
0: The bear eliminated in the hallway and then left. He walked in to do it.
1: Just came into the mall.
0: Said,
1: I'm
0: going to
1: take
0: mall,
1: a dump right here.
0: Dumped right on the floor and left. In Alaska, I guess that's what you get, you know, black bears.
1: Yeah. Black bears are the ones you can
2: scream. They're like, they're like big cats.
0: Yeah, they're fine. No big problem. You scare them off, you know, by getting big, they say. That's the way to do that. Here's your America inside the numbers. Average days per year Americans grill. You want to guess that, Biggie? Average days per year America grills.
1: 60.
0: 13.
1: That's it?
0: Yeah, I haven't grilled in years.
1: Yeah.
0: I think most people, I mean, it's mostly a summer thing, and it's, I mean, every couple of Saturdays maybe.
1: See, I grew up in a family that we grilled year round.
0: Oh, really?
1: I mean, my father thought it was a challenge if it snowed.
0: Mm-hmm.
1: he found joy in clearing the deck to the grill and saying, I'm grilling steaks.
0: You know, my friend in Minnesota does. Now, they grill a lot during the summer. And what he'll do is near the end of the summer, he'll grill up a bunch of hot dogs or hamburgers and put them in the freezer And then when you take them out in the middle of the winter, you can get that same grilled flavor. You just let it thaw and microwave it, but you still have the grilled mm-hmm. flavor because you grilled it a few months earlier.
1: We grilled all the time because my parents thought grilling was an easy dinner.
0: Because
1: it was like I can marinate chicken all day, and I knew how to grill since I was a kid. So it was like he can go home, throw it on the grill. I'll whip up one side. We're good.
0: I find it to be way more difficult than you think it is. You're outside. And you have to. I try to get it right. I've never been able to get it right. I always thought, grilling is going to be great, and I'm terrible at it. We haven't done it in years. I don't like it. I don't like doing. I finally had to admit to myself, I don't like this.
1: Yeah.
0: I tried to be like everybody else. And go, grilling. Now I love the product.
1: Yeah.
0: If somebody else is grilling, I love it.
1: Sure. Good grilled burger. Oh, great. The best.
0: It's great. They say the biggest problem you have for grilling is pressing down on the burger with a spatula and getting all the grease and fat.
1: Yeah,
0: that's the flavor, and you're losing it. That was like the grilling sin. July is National Grilling Month. I guess this is probably the month we grill the most in America.
1: Yeah.
0: I suppose. Well, 4th of July, of course.
1: Oh, yeah.
0: You grill a lot, maybe?
15: Yeah, we got a flat top at the house. I'll grill from time to time. I like a flat top, yeah. You do breakfast on there. It's great.
0: I hear those are great, but does it have the same flavor like with a burger?
15: You know, something about that charcoal flavor is just, it's unmatched. It doesn't have the same thing.
0: I feel like they do say that those flat top grills are fantastic. What is it called? Blackstone?
15: Blackstone, yeah.
0: I thought about that. Mm. I think is it easier to grill that way?
15: I think so, but that's just me.
0: And I do, but can't you... like, do that same kind of thing just on the stove with a frying pan. I mean, if you're going to do breakfast or a burger in a frying pan, isn't that the same thing? Or do you think the grill makes it?
15: I don't know. I just like all the space that you have on the flat top as opposed to, like, a pan.
0: You have to season it.
15: Yes.
0: So that gives it a little extra flavor as well, I imagine. What do you do most on there, breakfast?
15: No. Do, like, some chicken, like hibachi chicken, stuff like that.
0: Yeah.
15: Burgers.
0: I've heard it's very, very good. Also, they say a big grilling mistake is opening the grill too much. You know, if you've got it closed, just flip the burger once. Keep the grill closed and it will juice up nicely versus continuing to open and close the grill. And nobody likes a backseat griller. Nobody behind you likes saying,
2: that's the worst. You know, sometimes, though, the entire grill will be on fire and it's still on high heat.
0: True.
2: And somebody needs to step in.
0: You got to lower that.
2: Yeah, and you get called a backseat griller for that. But yeah, I'm trying not to burn the house down.
1: Yeah,
0: you do.
1: That's a good point.
0: How many, let's do a biggie high-low here, baby.
1: Gosh.
0: How many coffee cups per year does Starbucks go through? Go.
1: 500 million.
0: Higher.
1: 700 million.
0: Higher.
1: 800 million.
0: Higher.
1: 1 billion.
0: Higher.
1: 1.5 billion.
0: Higher.
1: 2 billion.
0: Higher.
1: 3 billion.
0: Higher.
1: 5 billion.
0: Higher.
1: 7 billion.
0: 7 billion.
1: Oh, my God.
2: Goodness gracious.
1: How?
0: I was trying to do the math on that. They go through 7 billion coffee cups.
1: Now, I get there's Starbucks around the world, but...
0: Well, the population of the world is what, 8 billion?
1: Yeah. Is everyone...
0: I mean, does everybody... so that means that on average, like 90% of people have one cup of coffee per year from Starbucks?
1: Yeah, I mean, I bet I go to Starbucks in a year. I don't go like I used to.
0: Mm-hmm.
1: But I'd say on average now I go maybe 6 times a year.
2: But that's doing your part.
1: Yeah.
2: Because, I mean, I go maybe 3 or 4 times a year. That's doing your part as long as you go once.
0: Mm-hmm. But I don't think 7 billion people go once a year. But some people go every single day, of course. So they go through 7 billion a year. As an environmentalist, it bothers me.
2: Yeah,
0: I'm sorry.
2: But they sell the reusable cups, and they used to offer you a discount if you used a reusable cup.
0: Mm-hmm.
2: But when COVID happened, they stopped doing that. I don't know if they ever brought the discount back.
0: That's a good question. That's right. You know, they used to during COVID. BB Shea will find this out today. He's going to the gym with me today. It's exciting.
15: I know. Count down the minutes.
2: I sound so excited.
0: We're less than 4 hours away now.
15: I know.
0: I'm
15: getting more and more nervous. I'm getting anxious. We'll I don't know why.
0: We'll be planted on that rower in 4 hours.
15: I feel like I'm going to see a different side of you, and I'm not ready for it.
0: Very possible.
1: Eh.
0: Sometimes I rip off my shirt and just throw it.
15: Yeah. like you're mean here, but I feel like you're going to be super mean there.
0: Oh.
1: No, it's going to be the opposite. Like, you're going to be... you're not going to believe how genuine he is.
0: You think?
1: I think because you're going to be trying to encourage him so he does come back.
0: I'm going
1: to
0: say, let's go.
1: I think you're going to be more encouraging.
0: Build up.
1: Yeah.
0: Build up.
1: And I don't think he'll know how to take that.
0: They used to. Before COVID, they were always handing out these wipes so you could wipe down the treadmill and the rower and all that. I mean, if you touch... And they were always like, need another wipe? Need another wipe? They were going through a ton of them. I'm sorry. Pre-COVID, they would say, try to hold on to your wipe as long as you can so that you didn't waste them. You know, it was an environmental thing. Then during COVID and after, like, here, take another one. Take another one.
1: Wipe,
0: another
1: wipe, one. Wipe,
0: wipe, wipe, wipe. That's what. So you'll notice today they're always like, "Do you need a wipe?" And you'll get them. They're real into cleanliness there. I guess all gyms are.
1: Yeah.
0: Because of COVID.
15: Planet Fitness does that. They have spray bottles and stuff like that all
0: everywhere.
15: Over the place.
0: Yeah. Everywhere. I think they have to because of COVID. Mm-hmm. You know, it almost. Gyms really suffered during COVID, of course. I mean, everything changed during COVID, but gyms especially, I think, one of those that really it was hard for them to get back. And cruises, which is another thing we're considering going on here soon.
1: Oh,
0: you didn't know? I didn't tell you. Yeah. Well, our 25th anniversary is next year.
1: Oh, that's right. Alaskan cruise, possibly.
0: A-Train wants an Alaskan cruise. Yeah.
1: Okay.
0: And my son wants to go to Mexico for his spring break next year. And I'm worried about that.
1: Yeah, I can't pretend I wouldn't be.
0: The drug cartels.
1: And I don't care how many people can email and say,
0: mm-hmm.
1: it's fine, it's safe, but stuff does happen down there.
0: I don't want him going to Mexico.
1: Well, I wouldn't either.
2: What part of what would he go to, like Cancun? Like, where would he go?
0: Yeah, something like that. Real tourist.
2: If you stay on the resort, those are safe. The cartels and stuff don't go after the resorts because they know that that brings them money. As long as he doesn't. Can you trust him to not leave the resort?
1: That's where, see, I feel like your son, what I would trust to not leave, because I think your son can be scared into that kind of stuff.
0: He's got a healthy fear in him.
1: Yeah.
0: I can trust him.
1: Peer pressure on friends.
0: I don't think they'll leave.
1: We work with a guy who prides himself on going to Mexico and going off the resort.
2: Yeah.
0: Do we?
2: We do.
1: Littles Patriot.
0: Does he do that?
1: Yeah. Every time. You've never heard him. He's never come back and regaled you with stories of how he's brave enough to leave the resort in Cozumel.
0: I try to never listen to what he's saying. Almost every time I hear him.
2: Good call.
1: If he hears this, wait till he catches you today.
0: Really?
1: He loves telling you how, he's not scared to go off the resort. He'll go to the markets. And he makes it known, like, I saw cartel members.
2: And usually it's safe. It's one of those situations where all you have to do is walk in the exact wrong place and you're done. I mean, it's most people that do go off resort are fine. But if you want to make sure you're going to be safe, stay on the resort.
0: Mm-hmm. Well, I think my son would. Although they just announced they're putting Chipotle in Mexico. That's probably why he wants to go.
2: He wouldn't go until they got
1: something worth going
2: some real
1: for.
2: Mexican food.
0: Heavy. I want real Mexican food. You're saying it didn't work. They're saying that other, like Taco Bell tried Mexico, it didn't work. They did not like the Taco Bell in Mexico. So now Chipotle is trying. The first restaurant in Mexico is opening up in Chipotle. Is that something that you think Mexican people will get into? I don't know.
1: I don't know. I mean, real, true Mexican food is the best.
0: They tried the Olive Garden in Italy. Didn't work. Seriously. They had like 400 Olive Gardens.
1: Well, that's so American. Yeah.
0: It didn't work. Jack, you're talking about going to Cancun, Mexico, and these resorts. Go ahead.
17: Yeah, so I went in March, and it was one of the safest things. Nobody left the resort. They had something going on for us every single night. You know, not really one run-in with locals other than, the staff there.
0: Okay. Well, that's what I'm sure we'll let him, but it worries me.
1: Just tell him to stay on the resort.
0: Must. But he's got the Kelly fear gene
1: good
0: in him.
1: Yeah.
0: So thank you, Jack. I'm really glad to hear that. And we went years ago. Beautiful. Cancun was fantastic. Mm-hmm. I mean, we had such a really nice time.
1: I remember going on a cruise to Jamaica.
0: Wonderful.
1: And they told us, though, like, the port area. Don't leave the port area.
0: Mm-hmm.
1: And my uncle... He's like, let's go. And we got about, I'd say, a half mile out. And I was like, let's go. Look, we're going back.
0: Listen, we went, when I was on the different radio show with Jack Murphy, we went to Jamaica. And it was such a great thing. We were with the radio station. There were tons of radio stations down there. And they were giving you a night at 7 different resorts. So every day you went to a different resort so you could talk about Jamaica and how great it was.
1: The heyday of radio.
0: Phenomenal. I mean, it was phenomenal.
2: Now they'll just show you pictures.
0: I don't want to show you a map.
1: No.
0: So we're staying at one of these. You know, we just went to the resort. And so every night there was a party at a different resort. So you saw them all, Sandals and all the rest of them. They're beautiful, beautiful places. Of course, it's Jamaica. But the first thing he does when we get there is like, I want to go off the resort and rent a car. Why would you do that? So we did rent the car. And I think it was, he had to drive on the left side of the road. So we almost crashed 5 times. And every time he tried to give his turn signal, the windshield wipers came on because everything was backwards. It was terrible.
1: Yeah, there's always, that's why I worry about for your son. There's always one person who's like, I want to see the real insert city. And I always think, Why? They're presenting you this wonderful place right here in front of you.
2: You don't have to leave. You don't have to drive.
0: Yeah. What are you doing?
2: You don't have to. I guess it's all inclusive. Usually, you don't have to pay for anything. Yeah. There is no reason to leave.
0: Jamaica was all inclusive, and we went. And he's like, "I want to see the real Jamaica." I said, "Why?
1: Yeah.
0: What do you want to see the real Jamaica?"
1: Now I remember when we walked into Tijuana when I was a teenager. Again, different uncle, but I get some crazy uncles.
0: Yeah.
1: But he was like, "Oh, we're gonna walk in." He lived in San Diego. He's like, we're going to walk into Tijuana for lunch.
0: Mm-hmm.
1: And that was something.
0: I bet it was.
1: I remember being scared then. It was like, don't, whatever you do, we had to always get the canned drinks.
0: Yeah.
1: Like at lunch, I remember he was like, and Tijuana, they speak English. And he was like, no ice, canned drink or bottle drink only. Nothing from a tap.
0: Because then you get the...
1: whatever, the stomach issue.
0: Of course, that's moved here to us. Now we
1: look
0: get
1: at us.
0: The explosive diarrhea has come north, apparently. America, inside the numbers. Here's one for you to guess, B.B. Shea. Worst drivers in the country. What city?
1: Ooh.
0: Allstate every year announces, Allstate Insurance, worst drivers in the country. They are 189% more likely to be involved in a collision than the national average.
15: Are you looking for a state or city?
0: City.
15: Ooh. New York City.
0: No.
1: That's what they want you to say.
0: It is not New York City, no. In fact, New York was not in the top five, surprisingly.
15: Really?
0: Yeah, surprising.
15: Greensboro, North Carolina.
0: No. Although Cary, North Carolina had one of the best records.
1: Really? Surprised.
0: Cary did very, very well.
1: Yeah. I want to lean here. I'm going to take a guess. I'm going to go in Florida, elderly. I'm going to say Miami.
0: I see the way you're thinking. It is not Miami.
1: Okay.
0: Worst drivers in the country. I can sort of attest to it. Boston.
1: They're known.
0: They're known for being aggressive, and the roads are not great. They have, it's congested. It's kind of small, but there's a ton of people, of course.
1: Is Atlanta up there?
0: Atlanta was number seven on the list.
2: That would have been my guess. A lot of aggressive drivers there.
0: I went to Boston once with my friend the Diesel, my pickle partner. And we went to see a Red Sox game. And he was there. In fact, that trip, we went to see the Red Sox play. This is the reverse of the Kelly curse, as a matter of fact. We went. He's a Tampa Bay Buccaneers fan and a Red Sox fan. So the Buccaneers are playing the Patriots opening weekend of the season. We see the Red Sox play the Mariners. Very good seats. Very from me to you to A-Rod when he was playing with the Mariners.
1: Oh, wow. Cool. Yeah.
0: And a lot of the fans were like, Nomar's better. And I was like, he's really not.
1: He's not.
15: Don't lie to yourself.
1: A lot of Nomar guys this is here.
0: And I said to A-Rod, I was like, you don't have to listen to these guys. I mean, I'm a Red Sox fan, but you are better than Nomar. And I would say that.
1: Everyone knows it.
0: Everybody knows that. So we go, and Diesel had to do all the driving. We rented a car, and Diesel had to do all the driving because I was too scared. I said, I can't do it. And I challenged him to use his Boston accent when we went through the gate of something. They had to, like, open the gate. And he's like, need to park the car. And the guy's like, it's obvious you're from the South. No question about it. He's like, I'm parking the car near the parkway, near Fenway Park. And he's like,
1: Now it's double the price. Give it that little gimmick. It was 20. Now it's 40.
0: Give it up. So we go to the Buccaneers Patriots game. This was probably Bill Belichick's second year with the Patriots. And we're in the rental car on the way back. And they're doing the post game show. We're on the way to Fenway to watch the night game between the Mariners and the Red Sox. And they have already played the 4 o'clock in the afternoon game in football, and the Buccaneers won at New England. And New England was not any good. The Buccaneers were better. And so, in the car, we're listening to the radio, the post-game show, and Belichick is speaking. And I turn to the Diesel and I say, this guy's out of here in about six games.
1: Forget it.
0: Stinks. That guy is a terrible coach. Mark my words, zero. A nothing. 1 year later. In fact, 4 months later, he was hoisting the Lombardi Trophy.
1: Wow.
0: It was reverse of the curse.
1: I don't even need to learn how to spell his name.
0: I said, why is this guy even giving a press conference? It's so obvious he's done. He is donezo. Let's play our game. There's a game called Stairway to Seven. You know it.

0: That's for you, Red Rage. That's boy band version.
1: That might be my new favorite. It's hard to pick.
2: I was going to say, that's like a religious boy band.
1: A little gospel-y, maybe.
3: Climb, climb, climb to heaven.
0: Fairway 7. 7 questions in a row, all about music and rock and roll. Get 7 in a row right, you are a winner. What's the prize? Come in here for an hour. Sit with us. Be part of the show for 1 hour on a Friday. Get your picture on the wall of fame. We're playing next here. 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
0: Hey, it's Chris Kelly. 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
0: I like Prego over Ragu. I'm going to put it out.
2: Oh. Hot take. Hot take. Hot take.
0: I'm a Prego. I think the reason is it's got a lot more sugar in it.
1: It's way too sweet. Sweeter. That's why I don't like it.
0: Okay. The spaghetti sauce I have a recipe for, it calls for a jar of Prego and Ragu and a couple of cups of brown sugar. Now that's Italian. From the finest streets of Florida.
2: Just like Nona cooked
0: it. Oh, yeah.
4: Two guys named Chris. Mornings and nights. 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
0: The game is Stairway to 7. 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CrescentFord.com. 7 in a row, right? You're a winner. But the questions get harder and harder. That's the Stairway to 7. We have Bob on the line to play. We have Flounder. We have Sean. We have Gamecock Clee, we have Chris, and we start with Bob. Bob, you have 60 aggregate seconds to get through 7 rounds here, 7 steps on the Stairway to 7. The clock only runs while you're thinking about the answer, not during the question process. Bob, are you ready?
14: Morning, Game. P1, love the show. Yes, I am.
0: Thank you so much for listening. We can't tell you how much we appreciate it, and here we go. Which band has been streamed more, the Eagles or Def Leppard?
14: Got to be the Eagles.
0: It is the Eagles. In fact, not even close. Eagles streamed 8 billion times. Def Leppard, 2.5 billion.
2: Wow.
0: Well, more hits, I guess.
2: Yeah, but I mean, Def Leppard's got hits, though, man.
0: Boy, they do. You're right.
2: Yeah, I'm surprised it's that big of a gap.
0: Me too. Don't let the sound. Where the most streamed song is by the Eagles? This one?
2: Hotel California, maybe.
1: California,
0: yeah.
1: For sure.
0: Okay. Well, that may be a question here in the future, yeah. So look out for it. You're one step along the way to the Stairway to 7, Bob. You have 6 more to go. You have 57 seconds left on the clock. In what state was Bruce Springsteen born?
14: New Jersey.
0: New Jersey is correct. But yesterday missed that one, and I was surprised. But, you know, maybe people don't know. They don't realize.
2: Or they think sometimes it's like a trick question. It's so obvious.
0: Oh, maybe. But it's early on the Stairway to 7.
2: Yeah. Is this question number 2? Yeah.
0: Question number 2. I bet this is his most streamed song. Or Born in the USA.
2: I bet Born in the USA is higher.
0: Yeah.
2: Right. That whole album is...
0: Oh, yeah. It by far is his
2: biggest
0: most popular album.
2: Yeah.
0: This is his first big hit. All right, you have 50 seconds left on the clock. You're up to step number 3 here on the Stairway to 7. Maggie May was Rod Stewart's first number 1 hit in America. What was second?
14: Ooh, second. Do you think I'm sexy?
0: It is not. Do you think I'm sexy? And you are stopped on step 3 of the Stairway to 7. That question came up yesterday, so... check your notes. Do your study.
2: If you're keeping them.
0: Sometimes. Sometimes.
2: It's a little sad if you are.
0: We repeat questions on this game. Flounder, hello. How are you?
15: Good morning, guys. How are y'all?
0: Good morning. Doing very well. Here we go. First question for you. First step on the Stairway to 7. Number 1 hit or not? Born on the Bayou by Creedence Clearwater Revival.
15: It was not. A number 1 hit.
0: You are correct. Born on the Bayou. Number 2, Factoid. They've never had a number 1 hit. Anytime I say number 1 hit, Creedence Clearwater Revival, put this in your notes. Answer is not. They've had more number 2 hits without going to number 1 than any other band.
2: you knew that.
1: Okay, yeah. Exactly. Put that in the notes.
2: Put it in your notes. You're one step along the way. You have six steps to go on the stairway to seven. You have 58 seconds left. Graham Nash says he was inspired to write the song Wasted on the Way for Crosby, Stills, and Nash because he felt the band had A, wasted a lot of money, B, wasted a lot of time, or C, wasted their talents on picking bad projects.
14: Time.
2: Time is correct. That's the fifth time we've asked that question.
0: Yeah.
2: Time is correct. And in the lyrics, it says, time we have wasted on the way. So much more than it's a great song.
0: Oh, fantastic. Let the water come
2: and carry us away. No, no Young here, just Crosby, Stills, and Nash. Good stuff. All right, 55 seconds to go. Flounder, we will no longer be able to use that question, at least not now. You're up step three on the stairway to seven. Here's your question. What song by The Outfield starts with the line, Josie's on a vacation far away?
14: Vacation far away. You know, I like my girls a little bit older. I don't want to lose. I just want to use your love tonight. I don't want to lose your love tonight.
2: The title is
14: I Don't Want to Lose Your Love Tonight.
2: Okay.
1: You can give him that.
2: I'll give him that. Yeah.
1: He technically said it.
0: That was impressive.
2: That was good.
0: Shows I mean, he sang a waste a ton of time, but he sang the whole song.
2: No, he did,
0: to then go,
2: It's called Your Love.
1: He said it. He did say it.
0: He did
1: and
0: say
1: a lot
0: it.
1: Of, a lot of other words,
2: several
1: too.
2: Several times, yes. Your Love. I don't want to lose your love. One of my favorites.
1: I love this
2: from the
1: song.
2: 80s. It's great. You're three steps of the way there. 27 seconds left to go. You have four questions left. Here we go, Flounder. Four more, and you are a winner. Before they became Chicago, the band went by two different names. Name either one.
14: The Chicago Transit Authority.
2: That is correct. Chicago Transit Authority. The other one is The Big Thing. Big Thing briefly, then Chicago Transit Authority. Nice. 24 seconds to go. Three questions left. You're through four steps on the stairway to seven. What band, named for a baseball term, has an album called All the Pain Money Can Buy?
14: Oh, my goodness. Fastball.
2: Fastball is correct.

0: 19 seconds to go. Two questions left. Up to number six on the stairway to seven. Who was the first female solo artist ever inducted into the Rock and Roll Hall of Fame?
1: Okay, Aretha Franklin. I'm throwing it out there.
0: Aretha Franklin is correct.

0: One question to go. This is it. Step seven on the stairway to seven. Who is this speaking?
1: During those 8 years, we have honed our craft to the point where we're capable of making a piece of work that is well crafted and well put together. You know, if we were cabinet makers, we could stand back now and look at that cabinet or the chair or whatever and go, you know what? That is well made.
0: Who's that? 13 seconds.
2: Oh my goodness. Robert Plant.
0: That is not Robert Plant. And that is all the way to the seventh question on the stairway to seven. He'll come back. That guy will come back. Figure out who that is. Well played.
3: Good run, Flounder.
0: Oh, good. Yeah. Well played by Flounder. Flounder almost wound up in here on a Friday. His picture was almost on the wall. Cancel Flounder.
4: Okay. I won't bring in the lemon juice and the tartar sauce.
0: No more
4: sauce.
0: Flounder. Flounder's no. Not. Boy, he goes almost. How about the fastball one?
5: Great.
0: The
5: pull.
0: Way?
5: Yes.
0: Wow.
3: I love the idea of the picture on the wall, too.
5: Me, too.
3: Any guest comes in is going to be like, what'd they do? Eat a bunch of wings?
4: Close.
3: Because that's what it's going to look like, a wing, famous wing wall.
0: No, that's right.
5: What, they do an eating challenge?
3: No?
0: No, no. No, there's none of that. That's right. Okay. Wow. Very well played. Let's see what Sean can do. 60 seconds are back on the clock. Hello, Sean. How are you?
6: I'm great. How are you guys?
0: Doing very well. It's good to hear from you. In the Rock and Roll Hall of Fame or not, Smashing Pumpkins.
6: In.
0: No, they are not in the Rock and Roll Hall of Fame. You get a body bag t-shirt from All About Care Heating and Air. First one.
3: I think they should be in.
0: Have you said that?
3: Well, I think there's part of the reason they're kept out is their lead singer. I think Billy Corgan, he's always had kind of a bad attitude.
0: Oh, really? Is that the reason they're not in there?
3: Yeah, because if you look at the other bands that are in there, frankly, Smashing Pumpkins should be in there.
4: Well, didn't they put Oasis in there?
3: Yes.
4: They have bad attitudes. Mm-hmm.
3: But I mean, well, Billy Corgan has... In the,
0: as he said, I don't want to go into
3: and,
0: the
3: yeah, and he's also, you know, he'll tell you he's a genius. And I think there's a lot of people in the industry and other artists that are kind of like, Corgan.
0: You know, when I looked this up, in the Rock and Roll Hall of Fame or not, because I didn't know Smashing Pumpkins, it was like never nominated. Not even a nomination.
3: And they're more than fine on time at this point.
0: Oh, yeah. They're past. They were like, not only have they not gotten in, they've never been nominated.
3: And I have to look back. I would bet he's probably not said kind things about The Rock Hall either.
0: But
3: if
0: many
3: I
0: have
3: him.
0: Done that, though. Many
3: yeah,
0: have.
3: And they still...
0: Did they have enough hits? I only know 1979.
3: 1979 is, I think, their only number one. But, I mean, they've had smash hit albums. And, yes, I mean, plenty of singles that have...
0: Okay.
3: To me, when you look at some of the other bands in there, they belong.
0: They belong. Okay. You're probably right. Gamecock Klee. How are you, Gamecock Klee?
7: I'm doing great. Hope you are.
0: Doing really well.
7: Juan from Rockingham.
0: What a nice thing to say. Thank you for listening. You have 60 seconds on the clock. Dead or alive, Ace Frehley of Kiss.
7: We've lost Ace Frehley.
0: You are exactly right.
7: All right.

0: nice. Okay, you have 59 seconds to go. You have to step two on the stairway to seven. In the ABBA song, Dancing Queen, how old is the Dancing Queen? 17, 18, or 21?
1: 17.
0: 17 is correct. Here we go. You should call me the Dancing Queen.
2: They still do. Right.
3: And you're how old?
0: Not 17.
3: Yeah.
0: A little north of that, I'm afraid. All right, Gamecock Clay, you have 54 seconds left. You're on step three to the stairway to seven. Def Leppard was formed when Joe Elliott met the original guitarist for the band while on a plane, bus, or train.
1: Oh. A bus.
0: Bus is correct. Three steps of the way there. Very nice. And you still have 49 seconds to go. Here we go. Step number four on the stairway to seven. Who sings the song Take On Me?
1: Aha.
0: Aha is correct.

0: All right, three questions to go. Step five on the stairway to seven. I'll give you an album released in the 2000s. You give me the band or artist that released the album. Take off your pants and jacket.
1: Oh, Limp Bizkit.
0: It is not Limp Bizkit, and that ends your journey on the stairway. Yeah.

0: again tomorrow. Another chance for you to be a winner here.
1: They just get better and better.
2: Oh, God, do they.
0: On the Two Guys Named Chris show. Boy, I'll tell you, he got all the way to number 7 today. That was impressive.
2: That was really good.
0: Flounder did a very nice job there. Let's switch it to Red Rachel. She's got your forecast.

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6: Two Guys Named Chris.
7: I truly have no idea why people like this. A guy last night I played pickleball with, we were talking about classic movies, and he's like, and of course, Happy Gilmore. And I was like, eh.
8: Yeah, I've seen you do it for years.
7: Yeah. I was like, eh, it's okay. Yeah. Now, in 2020, pre-pandemic, I had a meeting with a guy, a client of the radio station, and his wife is from China. He said to us, that thing that they're going through in China, and I was like, yeah, coronavirus. And he said, that's going to be worldwide, and it's going to be awful, and it's going to shut down our economy, and it's going to be a total game changer.
6: Two guys named Chris. Mornings and nights. Rock 92.
7: Maybe Shea says that the last jingle we played on Stairway to 7. And by the way, that was a particularly great game of Stairway to 7.
8: Fantastic.
7: Look at Flounder getting all the way to the top spot there and not getting it. Now people are emailing me with the answers they think that person is.
8: Just find
7: gotta
8: out.
7: Be a player.
8: Maybe
7: yeah.
8: You hear him again.
7: Yeah, we'll see. Maybe Shea says that last jingle was his favorite of all the jingles.
8: Oh.
7: Hard to say.
8: I mean, they're all great. That one in particular, though,
7: yeah,
8: that got me.
7: It's pretty good. Red Rachel says that now anybody puts out new music, all the comments are AI, fake, not real.
8: It's true.
7: You're
8: absolutely
7: you're
8: right.
4: And you know, some of them actually, like that one, who was the country guy? We played him.
7: Oh, your friend.
8: Luke Bryan.
4: That one actually very well could have been AI generated, and some of them are bad.
7: He denies that.
8: I think it was AI written. I think he's singing it.
4: That's kind of what I mean. The lyrics, they're like, hey, can you write me a fun country song about fish?

0: fishing and drinking coffee and climbing trees.
1: He's salty about that now.
0: I know he is, but did he hear the song that he recorded?
1: He says that he just wrote a great song, or somebody wrote a great song. What was it called? I forget.
2: Golf hunt, fish beer.
3: Golf
2: hunt,
3: fish beer.
0: I don't know the order.
1: Golf?
3: Don't insult him like that. Hunt. That's my man, fish, Luke Bryan. I like
1: beer.
3: Him.
1: I don't even know if we still have
3: truck, beer, jeans, chicken.
0: Just
3: like
0: name
3: that.
0: Four country words
1: right,
0: that pop up.
1: Right. Yeah, anyway, he is really upset that people think that was AI generated.
3: Excuse me. It's called fish hunt golf drink.
1: Fish hunt. Let me see if I can find it. I don't know if we even still have it. Fish hunt.
3: Oh, it's there. I kept it.
1: Oh, you did. Fish hunt golf.
0: Can't get rid of that masterpiece.
3: I'm not deleting anything by Luke Bryan, even if it is AI.
1: We have. Yeah, we have. That's fish hunt golf.

0: He got real prickly about people saying it was AI generated.
1: On second thought, I don't know if I'd claim I wrote that.
2: That's what I said. If I were him, I would say, you're right, guys. I used AI. Mm-hmm. Sorry about that. There's no way I'd claim that I wrote this.
0: You know, something else about country music stars. Jed had a real stress eating since the divorce. I just heard this.
2: Oh, yeah. No.
0: He had a flourless cookie, and the rest is downhill from there.
1: That's the truth, by the way. He said he had one, quote, dairy-free cookie after a show.
0: That's
1: that
0: it.
1: Led him to a 2,000-calorie binge eat that night.
0: It Whoa. Happened.
1: And I said, hey, brother, I get it.
0: Hey, man, guess who had 7 Diet Cokes yesterday? This guy. Told you. Told you.
1: Yeah.
0: I gave up Diet Cokes for about a month, and then one day I had one. So I'm going to have one a day. About 3 days in a row I had one. Then I had two. And now I had 7 yesterday because it's like you're an alcoholic or something. You're just like, all right, man, but as long as I'm in for a penny, I'm in for all of it. You know, let's just do this.
1: Well, Jelly Roll said going through the divorce, I'm stressed.
0: Right.
1: I'm stress eating. I'm gaining weight.
2: She was recently at one of his bars making out with some young guy.
0: Oh, that whore. Are you serious?
1: Yes. Hey.
0: No, she did not.
1: They are separated. She's allowed. Yes.
2: But at his bar. That was disrespectful.
0: It's like me coming here.
2: I think
0: no.
2: I think he's like half her age.
1: He is. And apparently he's known. I think he's calling himself like the MILF Hunter, which for people my age has a totally different. It was a very popular website.
0: Oh, yes. Yes.
1: But I guess this young kid considers himself a MILF hunter. He's an influencer or something.
0: I saw he said, I'm out here hunting MILF.
1: Yeah.
0: And I thought, you're disgusting.
2: I would be Both stress eating if I were Jelly also.
0: I would too. Poor Jelly.
1: Yeah.
0: I mean, he had lost all that weight. He was getting ready to try to do like a half marathon.
1: Yeah.
0: He's done that kind of stuff. I mean, come
1: on. But she did. Now, see, I always thought maybe she was part owner in the bar, so maybe...
0: I don't care.
1: Did she get to just say, hey, I'm here?
2: Or is she going to get half the bar in the divorce?
0: She knows. She knows you don't do that in somebody's. It's like going to his, you know, somewhere he owns and kissing this MILF hunter.
1: Yeah, I mean, she could have walked across the street to Kid Rock's.
0: Exactly. Could have done that. He's eating a dairy-free cookie. This is terrible. I feel bad for Jelly Roll over this. I know a guy that tried to date her. Woo.
1: Well, I mean, we all do.
0: It didn't go that well.
1: Tried is worse.
2: It's not like it's a big secret.
0: Slid into her DMs. I know a guy. Like,
1: yeah. Well, he slid into a lot of those. And not just famous women.
0: This is true.
1: I get a message once a week. Why is he messaging me?
0: I don't know how to slide into a DM. It's probably good that I don't.
1: Yeah.
0: You know.
1: Well, you've tried to slide into one ex-Cardinals pitcher's DMs on Twitter one time.
0: Yeah, who was it?
1: Was it not Jim Palmer? No.
0: He's an Oriole.
1: Yeah.
0: I slid into his DMs. Was it...
1: You slid into his...
0: Jay Billis.
1: You slid into Jay Billis, and you slid into Kirk Herbstreit.
0: Kirk Herbstreit.
1: I love your analyst.
0: Bernie Kosar, too. I heard him tell a great story.
1: Great story, Bernie. You're the worst kind of DM to get, too. Trust me, I have tons of DMs in my Instagram, and I beg of them to be a hot woman. But mostly it's just dudes who look like you going, you ever going to work again?
0: I didn't like this either.
1: Hey, fatty, you gonna come back to work? Must be nice to have the whole week off. That's my DMs, okay?
0: I slide into that. Hey, fatty.
1: Just once, let it be tits. Just once. I get tits really? In my hand?
0: Can somebody put
1: you
0: some
1: can
0: tits
1: insult
0: in
1: me? Just send them to me, too. Hey, fatty, gonna work this week?
0: Here are my tits.
1: Fine.
0: These were donuts. I bet you'd be back at work. Hey, fatty, what are you doing?
1: Yeah, my DMs. How many vacation days do you get?
0: I slid into Bernie Kosar's. I was like, I like that story you just told about the 1987 AFC Championship game. He's like, can't you show me your tits? Come on.
1: Oh, man, I was hoping it was tits.
2: Did you send a picture of you shirtless afterwards?
0: I should have.
1: Yeah.
0: Maybe that got a little respect. I saw that. I don't ever go onto Facebook, as you know. But somehow I've set it up where if somebody posts, it'll come to my email and say, hey, Biggie just posted. So when you do that, I take a look. Well, yesterday, Biggie's first day back in a while, because he's, you know, out of work.
1: How many days does he get?
0: Scrotal.
1: Scrotal.
0: All right. So it says, hey, Biggie just posted something you might want to see. View it. So I viewed it, and I guess you surreptitiously took a picture of me sitting here.
1: I do that a lot.
0: I noticed that.
1: But I thought it was a good, I always pick a good picture of you.
0: I liked the picture.
1: Yeah.
0: I looked at it. It was very, I thought it was artful because we have our candle that was burning.
1: The
0: microphone in the foreground. Me in the background looking at something, you know.
1: I deleted the one, I took two.
0: Mm-hmm.
1: Now, the first one, you were kind of looking half at me, mouth agape. And I was like, I'm not going to do that to him.
0: Makes me look
1: bad. So I
0: put
1: the better picture of you.
0: When I saw it, I was like, that's a pretty good picture of me. I liked it. I was like, okay.
1: And I liked that green master shirt you had on.
0: Yes. Exactly. So I thought, looking all right there. I'll take it. Well, then, here are the comments. You know, very first comment, sorry you had to have that view, Biggie, of me. And
1: yeah.
0: Like, and then they're like, oh, I see he's working you to death. And I'm like, hey.
1: Yeah.
0: Of course, I just shout at the window.
1: Well, we both took shots because I think I captioned it, I'm alive, I'm back. And a few people wrote, barely. And I'm like, yeah, I know I'm barely alive. Like, I don't know. I'm living this.
0: I know.
1: People love to tell you what you're living.
0: Yeah, they're like, nice glasses, nice wrinkles, you know, to me. Okay. All right. Thanks a lot. Sorry you have to look at that asshole all morning, Biggie. You hang in there, Biggs. How's your cat? It's always the next
1: thing. It's the only thing I'm going in my life.
0: You know, if you were to pass away, she'd eat your face. I keep hearing that. She'd survive. Dogs won't. She will.
1: Yeah.
0: So my advice is pour a little extra food. Just in case.
1: Hit the feeder button as I'm going down.
0: That's a little. Yeah. Save that, you know. Coming up here on the Two Guys Named Chris Show, the things that used to mean you were poor that now mean you are rich. Example, lobster used to be for really poor people. Now it's a delicacy. There are others as well. Two Guys Named Chris Show. Rock 92. 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I've been going there for over 4 years. 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
0: I'll tell you what, BB Shea, we're less than 3 hours from being under the orange lights.
1: It's happening, yeah.
0: It is all go now.
1: Yeah.
0: Yeah, it's happening.
1: Should I eat something before I go?
0: I would, if you're going to do it, I would eat it like...
1: What looks best splattered? I don't know. Now, I know we have a meeting today. I don't know. I think Rachel might have gotten a preview of the menu.
0: I wouldn't eat that. I would eat, like at 10 o'clock, a banana.
20: If it's like chicken on a stick?
0: I wouldn't do that. I've done that before. It repeats on you. You know, I would not have that.
20: You got an extra apple or something?
0: Yeah, yeah. I'm going to give you an apple.
20: Okay.
0: I'm give you an apple at 10 o'clock.
1: I do think you need a little something, a little energy boost.
0: That's what I do, is an apple about 10, but as far away from the workout as I can get it. Because if you do something heavier, like even those chickens on a stick, and certainly a dessert, that does come back on you. And I don't like that. No, that I've done that before.
1: Not on day one.
0: I've done it before, and I have immediately regretted it. I think you should be a jogger in there today, too.
20: I'm now. I'm walking.
0: You're gonna walk.
20: You're not gonna bully me into jogging. I'm walking.
1: You're gonna. He's gonna. You don't know it yet.
20: Pump it up
1: a
20: little bit.
1: Man's had me hospitalized 4 times. Bullying and trying to impress him.
2: This is one of those days I wish we had some of the Meta glasses.
1: Mm-hmm. So oh God, yes.
2: We could get every single second of it.
0: I was reading about Chinese students. They're cheating on their exams by using those Meta glasses. They're using AI glasses. Apparently, the exams in China are known to be notoriously difficult. You know, they work so hard.
1: Yeah, I'm shocked that they're cheating over there.
0: Yeah.
1: That seems so American.
0: It does.
1: Chinese are known for hard work and being knowledgeable, not cheating.
0: Well, this apparently some of the students to pass their exams at university or even, I guess, lower school, are using the glasses that are feeding them answers.
1: I've told you, Chris Kelly, I think you should get a pair of Meta glasses.
0: Yeah, put them on.
1: I think you should wear them in here.
0: Mm-hmm.
1: I think you should wear them at the gym. You would be shocked. I think you'd end up with millions of views.
0: No.
1: People love watching anything to do with a job.
0: Mm-hmm.
1: There's one guy I watch. I watch him for an hour. He just works at Taco Bell.
0: And you're watching.
1: But I'm watching him make the Taco Bell items, and I'm like, oh, that's how that's done. Oh, that, because people are fascinated by anything behind the scenes.
0: Well,
1: watching you work magic on a radio board would be fascinating for people.
0: Well, I don't know if it's magical. But today, if I had them, I'd have them right on you, big guy, in there.
1: Oh, people would love that.
0: Under the orange light, yeah. But I would probably tell everybody, look, you're being recorded every time you talk to me. I don't want to fool anybody, you know. And
1: there's one guy who he just makes videos of him just getting breakfast every day in New York City, and I watch it every single day. He just goes to a different food cart, and I'm like, and I'm waiting anxiously to see how he's going to rate the new bacon, egg, and cheese at the food cart.
0: Why do we care?
1: I don't know. You're never going to eat it. Fascinating.
0: Why do we care about that?
1: I'm never gonna eat any of this stuff. I'm never gonna go. But I sit and I watch, and I think you, especially at the gym and here, would be.
0: Do you think, on a deeply psychological level, that we want to escape our own lives so much that we go through someone else looking through their
1: own life? God, yes.
0: Well, anyone really, because it's very, but most people.
1: Yeah, you know, and I do think it's interesting to see anything behind the scenes.
12: Yeah.
1: Like, I mean, obviously, I've eaten Taco Bell for years.
0: Yes.
1: But it is fascinating to me to watch them, like, oh, okay, they put 2 scoops of chicken on that. They put.
0: Here's the sour cream gun.
1: It's, yes.
0: I like a sour cream
2: gun. Oh, okay.
0: It's like caulk.
1: He brings up the sour cream gun. He goes, here's the part y'all love. Because it's true. Everyone waits for him to be like.
0: That's right.
1: And that's it. And it is anything behind the scenes. I watched a guy who was just working a trash route. Why? And just, I don't know. It's just fascinating to see anything behind the scenes.
0: Yes.
2: Well, another thing, we can look up any information we want anytime we want. But what we can't look up is somebody's daily experience. Yes. So it's not something we can Google. So that could be that we're curious about things that we can no longer look up.
0: Then you live vicariously through them. You can see anybody you want, really. You got to choose between rowing or burpees today.
20: Rowing.
0: I'm going to go row. I'm going to be beside you on the rower.
20: If I do burpees, I'm dying. That's not going
0: to
20: work.
0: You can do burpees, or you could. I've already looked to the future to see what the workout is. So if you're going to power walk, you have to be on a big hill. You're walking uphill. But you want to get your heart up there, you know, really. That's the whole goal. Is that the thing is called high-intensity interval workouts. And so what you do is you try to get your heart rate up and then down and up and then down.
1: Now, obviously, I'm sure you've told them you're bringing a guest.
0: I have. They're
1: so excited. Will they have a board that says, you know, welcome BB Shea?
0: And they'll give him a little water bottle and a towel maybe or something like that. They'll say hey to him. They'll take his picture after. And then they'll put the sales pitch on you so that you can come in there.
1: I was going to say, when do they brand him?
0: He gets the orange splat. It's about 5 after 1.
1: I didn't know be on my ass, Jake.
0: Right as I'm walking out the door. See you tomorrow. Yeah. Then they got you.
1: Give us your debit card.
0: You'll love the people. My friend Jean's going to be there. You'll love her. She'll be beside you, too. We'll be right there. She said, put me on 3. I'll be on 2. You'll be on 1.
1: Will our friend H.R. Barry be there?
0: Yes.
1: Okay, good. Yeah.
2: So if he has any complaints about you, he can go straight to the guy.
0: Just go tell him.
1: Well, because I know you're worried about some of the workouts, BB, and I know H.R. Barry sometimes, he just doesn't do a workout.
0: Barry likes to do that because these are very, they say they're scientifically designed and balanced so that your whole body gets covered in 1 hour. You know, they really put a lot into that, the science of it. And so, like Barry, sometimes they'll have you. In fact, yesterday we were standing on 1 foot for balance and doing curls. And Barry said what he's always said.
1: Nope. Which I love about him, by the way. That's my favorite part. Is when he gets to an exercise and he's just like, I'm going to be over here just lifting. Everyone else is rowing. Yeah. He's just off pumping iron
0: in
1: the mirror.
0: I'm not doing that. I'm not doing that. And then one day we were doing sit-ups, and Coach Kathy stood on his feet because he kept like making it easier by bringing his feet up. So she stood on his feet, and he did the classic Barry. You can hear that across the room, too. You'll hear that a lot today. That's always.
1: What's that screaming? Oh, that's Barry.
0: There used to be a guy, I don't love these kind of guys, he moved, but he used to be beside me a lot on Saturdays, and like we'd be running, he'd go, come on, 1 more minute, and I'm okay, all right, I don't need you. He did a lot of that, you know, a lot of hooting and hollering in there.
1: Well, I told you, that's why it's tough as a fat person the few times I've been to the gym, is everybody in the gym stops and gives you a thumbs up or a, get it, man, way you can go. Do it, way to go. Way to challenge yourself,
0: I told you about the woman one time. She was about, I know exactly how old I was. I was 51. And she was in her early 20s. And as we were walking out, she turned around to me and she goes, how old are you? And I thought, this is complimentary.
1: Yeah.
0: This is going to be great. So I said, 51, sweetheart. 51. And she said, I knew it. I told my dad he could do this. And I just.
2: Ouch.
1: And he's younger than you.
2: Ooh.
0: You just want to crawl under a bench, and there are some there for you. You can crawl under that.
20: Thank God.
0: I'm excited. I'm really excited.
20: Did they give you like a Tootsie Roll or something after the workout?
0: In fact, you're coming at a good time. They're celebrating their 10th birthday on Saturday, So they yesterday they had like little energy bars for you on the way out. Sometimes they do that.
1: Okay.
0: Not always, but sometimes. And if you come back on Saturday, they have a live DJ doing the music.
1: Ooh.
2: Wow.
1: Ooh.
2: Mm-hmm.
0: They have a live DJ. and I think you're gonna like the music. They really pump the music in there for you. Yesterday they played your favorite one hit wonder. You Get What You Give by the New Radicals.
1: Yeah. Okay.
0: I don't know if I can request it today, but you kind of get whatever the coach wants. But today is your day, and they're gonna be excited to see you.
1: A live DJ. That's something.
0: Yeah, they only did that one other time, and I'm a little offended they don't ask me to do it, but they never have. They never have.
12: Pardon the interruption. Like... Somebody parked in a handicapped spot. Somebody out front, please move their Buick.
2: You would play typical gym music anyway.
0: I would. Yes, I would.
2: I mean, that would be your playlist.
0: Oh, yeah. All that. What I love, and now Barry doesn't like this, Barry and HR, but they'll take a song from the 80s or 70s and throw a little beat into it, you know, so it's... You know, it's Don't Stop Believing, but it's a lot faster.
1: Oh, remix it, yeah.
0: But Barry will come to me and he'll say, you believe how they messed up Don't Stop Believing.
1: And you'll love it.
0: Yeah, and I will love it. And he'll go, listen to this crap. Of course they do. Yeah, it's REO Speedwagon, but it's got a beat in it.
1: I'm leaving.
0: Barry, he does
1: Barry, there's 30 minutes left.
0: He
1: Barry.
0: He does that. Retail Roundup. Are you interested in Olive Garden bringing back, for the first time in 7 years, their never-ending pasta pass? That sold out immediately last time around. So
1: yeah.
0: Back.
1: I didn't know they took it away.
0: They did. Apparently, it was very, very popular. So you can buy online for $100 the never-ending pasta pass. That's 13 weeks of unlimited pasta, soup, or salad, breadsticks, and toppings. But there are only 10,000 of them. So you got to go online to buy yours, and they disappear very, very quickly. It's the first time in 7 years they've done it. $100 to eat there 13 weeks for all the pasta you can eat.
1: Yeah.
0: That's a great idea. I mean, that was the first time they did it, it was fast and it went fast. That's a good idea for Olive Garden. I bet it breaks the servers.
1: Oh. Yeah.
0: Well, you said you're looking forward to that game. I know you are. Biggie's only living so he can make it till November.
1: Grand Theft Auto 6.
0: But you all just said you might not play on the first day because you think it'll be so popular the servers will go down. You wait a week.
1: Well, you got to the only way you can get it first is download. So it's going to take forever to download.
0: Mm-hmm.
1: And then I just wonder, there's no one playing online. They're not doing online play at that time. But I just wonder if there's going to be so many people trying to download it that it's going to crash.
0: So do you think it's a type thing where you should just wait a week and then get it?
1: I couldn't.
20: I think that's what I'm going to end up doing. Yeah. Waiting a week, letting it chill down for a
0: minute.
20: I mean,
0: you've waited for years already.
20: Yeah, what's one more week?
0: Right. But remember, everybody wants that game so bad. Biggie said, I'm only staying alive for Grand Theft Auto 6.
1: Yeah, and that's what's kept me going the last, because it's supposed to be like 4 years ago.
0: Yeah. Well, I hope they immediately announce a date for Grand Theft Auto 7.
2: That's what I was going to say. We need you.
20: We may not get a Grand Theft Auto 7.
1: No.
0: We got to string you along. We need you.
1: Yeah.
0: This game
1: is something crazy. It costs like, I forget how many billions of dollars, which is insane to me to think of a video game.
0: Are you serious? They're spending billions
1: to make this through the years. Yeah.
0: Really?
1: Yes.
20: They'll get it back. They'll get it back quick.
0: You can't buy a physical copy of it. It has to be.
1: My understanding is no. Because some people were like pre-ordering like 10 copies, thinking they were going to resell them, and they're like, "It's a digital download to you, bro."
0: Ooh, really?
1: You're wasting your money.
0: So you're buying 10 that you can't resell.
1: My understanding is, I guess they might do a physical copy, but even that might just be a box that says Grand Theft Auto 5 with like a collectible inside, not even a disc.
0: Did you say they're making a new video game out of the movie Halloween?
20: Yeah, there's a Halloween video game coming out and you can play as Michael Myers.
0: Ooh.
20: And it looks amazing.
0: Looking through the eyes of the killer.
20: Yes.
0: You are Michael Myers. Not running from.
20: You can do both.
0: You can do either one you want.
1: Yeah.
0: That's a good idea, too.
20: And I hear that it's grisly. Ooh. Like a lot of gore, a lot of blood.
0: Yeah, our kids, we should, you know, I have to turn off the blood for our kids, you know. That's what I used to do when my son used to play those games.
1: Ah, yes.
0: We turn off the blood. You know, are you interested in the Michael Myers game?
20: You know, I've never seen any of the movies, but
0: really?
20: I'm sorry. I have watched one of the remakes, one of the bad ones, but I'm interested in playing. It sounds like fun.
0: If you watch the original, you should watch the original now.
20: Yeah.
0: Was it Patton Oswalt that said how boring it is, the original?
20: I think so. His daughter pointed out how bad it was.
1: Yeah, his daughter was like, you know, basically, he's slow.
0: Mm-hmm.
1: He's not any good at hiding.
0: That's right.
1: Like, you see him in the sheets, which is always, to me, one of the scariest parts.
0: I agree.
1: When you see him in the sheets, and she was just laughed. She's like, oh, my God, so stupid.
0: I'm going to play that in a minute. Patton Oswalt's take on that on Halloween. How about they're revamping Nightmare on Elm Street? They're going to reboot that. Are you interested in that?
1: Really?
0: Yeah.
1: I'm not surprised.
0: They are Freddy Krueger's comeback has been acquired by Paramount, a brand new Nightmare on Elm Street project based on the original Wes Craven screenplay, produced with the cooperation of Craven's estate, and they'll try to, you know, bring it up today.
1: Yeah.
0: That movie in 1984 was great. Now you look at it, it's like, I don't know.
1: But let me say this. Look at how horror movies are doing right now.
0: Mm-hmm.
1: They're
0: dynamite, right?
1: Yeah, and making tons of money. Now, the two biggest lately have been original ideas, exactly. Not reboots.
0: Obsession.
1: So I think there's Obsession and that Backrooms movie,
0: which
1: I'm going to watch tonight.
0: My daughter didn't like it. She said that was boring. Backrooms is about... You saw it, BB Shang?
20: I loved Backrooms. I think I liked it better than Obsession.
0: Really?
20: But I like weird stuff.
0: I thought you came in and said it was just okay.
20: Backrooms? It's grown on me since I watched it. I thought about it a lot more.
1: See, he told me that Backrooms, more than Obsession, he said that's a movie you walk away and you think about for the next 5 days.
0: Mm-hmm. Well, that really surprised me because Obsession, I can't get out of my mind.
1: Yeah, I know. I love Obsession.
0: Obsession was unbelievable. But you're right. Original ideas, mm-hmm. not these rebooted.
1: But I think anytime horror starts getting some new movies, some new blood, mm-hmm. it's like we have to go, wait, let's reboot all the things we already know.
0: I'm sure it'll make money. I mean, it'll probably do pretty well. BB Shea's got a new idea for Bond, too. Now, his last idea was Elliot Page to play James Bond. You'll see him all ripped and shirtless in the new Odyssey movie.
20: I'm excited for that.
1: Please tell me there's one scene where one guy nudges the other and goes, used to be a chick.
0: She was. She was Ellen Page. Now he's Elliot Page.
1: Yeah. That's right. Zell used to be a girl. What?
0: Really? Boy, he's ripped.
1: Wow.
0: Oh, man. I had no idea.
1: They can do that?
0: I saw a picture with his shirt up. I would not have ever known or ever guessed.
1: No.
0: Because they were like, look how Elliot Page is ripped for the new Odyssey movie. Apparently everybody in that is all ripped. By the way, James Bond, 37 years ago today, Timothy Dalton played him for the second time and last time. Ever see a Timothy Dalton James Bond?
1: No.
0: Me neither.
1: I think I saw one.
0: Maybe I did. License to Kill.
1: Yeah, I was going to say License to Kill is the big one.
0: Not great. I didn't love it. He played it twice. The only person to play it fewer times was George Lazenby. He played it once, James Bond. You know, I hear the Lazenby one was good. He just decided not to do it again.
1: Yeah.
0: Then the others are Sean Connery and Roger Moore both 7 times. Pierce Brosnan 4, Daniel Craig 5.
1: I know people love Sean Connery, but God, Daniel Craig was so good.
0: I like Craig better than Connery, even though Connery's older.
1: I like those movies.
0: I do too. They were great. So, BB Shea, what's your next pick to play James Bond?
20: His name is Damson Idris. He was in Snowfall. He was in the new F1 movie.
0: Once again, I don't know him.
20: He's black. He's British. He's good looking. I think he'd be wonderful.
0: You had me at black.
1: I'm open-minded. You said black, and I said absolutely.
0: I'll take him. So, but it's not Idris Elba. It's
20: Damson Idris.
0: Damson Idris.
1: He is great in the movie F1. That F1 movie is fantastic.
0: 27 years ago today, this is a horror movie related as well, Blair Witch Project.
15: I'm scared to close my eyes. I'm scared to open them. I'm going to die out of here.
0: There's never been a movie I pretended to like more than Blair Witch Project, which I didn't actually like. Everybody came out of the theater going, oh my God, it was amazing. And I did not get it at all.
1: Well, it started what they call the found footage.
0: Well, that was an original movie. Idea. Now, there's an original idea
1: and
0: back then.
1: Everything became found footage after that. Paranormal Activity.
0: I found nothing scary about it at all. Now, Paranormal Activity I loved. But Blair, have you seen Blair Witch Project?
21: No, but I know the concept.
0: It made me seasick because the motion sickness. Mm-hmm. I mean, it was all, you know, one camera and bouncing around.
1: And
0: all
1: it's
0: the time.
1: Still, it's up there in the record books as one of the, I think it's been beaten, but now like the cheapest.
0: Oh, yeah.
1: Movie
0: well, probably Obsession.
1: Ever made.
0: Obsession probably beat it. Did you see it, BB Shea?
20: Never saw Blair Witch, no.
0: I don't recommend. It's 2 hours of boredom, in my opinion. One interesting scene at the very end. It's like, okay.
1: Yeah.
0: But mostly, it's just them doing just that. I am so scared.
1: It's
0: of
1: the
0: what?
1: Suspense, the feeling of suspense it builds
21: I bet if that came out today, it would be even bigger.
0: You think?
21: Yes, because people do that on social media all the time. They do like Paranormal Activity, and it's probably all set up,
0: mm-hmm.
21: but it'll be for the whole video, which mm-hmm. I normally don't have an attention span, but I sit there the whole time just for some little fake thing to pop out at the end.
0: I mean, at the end of this, there's something at the end, but even And of course, I walked out and I was like, that was incredible. It was such an original. And really, about 6 months later, I was like, this ain't even good.
1: Let me tell you what sells that movie. Watching it in a theater with a crowd.
0: Yes, we all pretended to be scared. If you watch
1: it just at home later, you're like, oh. But that's one of those movies that
0: it's not
1: the crowd and being busy mm-hmm. and everyone being in there together made such a big difference.
0: Well, on the way out, some redneck next to me was like, that sucked. And I was like, he doesn't know what he's talking about. But he did. He was right. I'm sorry. He was exactly right.
1: It was Dave.
0: Yeah, it's this redneck now. He's like, that sucked.
1: Leaning, smoking. Can't smoke in here, sir. Yeah, whatever.
0: I'm going to do it anyway.
1: That sucked.
0: Patton Oswalt talking about Halloween. Now, in 1978, it was a horror class. It is, in my opinion, very creepy and subtly fantastic.
3: 1978 Halloween. The original 1978 Halloween is the funniest movie my daughter's ever seen. She was either laughing her ass off or disgusted with how stupid everybody in the movie was. And I mean scenes that freaked me out. Remember at the beginning, Michael Myers is just standing in Jamie Lee Curtis's backyard in broad daylight in between all the laundry, looking up at her window. It's so friggin' creepy. And my daughter's reaction was, call the cops! He's right there! What is... This movie could be 5 minutes long. What is she doing? Or forget the cops, just open the window. Hey, asshole, we all see you. It's 3 o'clock in the afternoon. There's one scene. This was not meant to be a comedy scene. The scene starts off, Jamie Lee Curtis and Nancy Loomis are in a Camaro, and they're driving along, and they're smoking weed, and they're listening to Don't Fear the Reaper. When that scene happened, I wanted to pause it and go, Alice, the entire 1970s. That's all you need to know. That's the whole decade. You ever have to do a history report, submit this screenshot, you'll get an A+. Girls pull up to the hardware store, which has been broken into on Halloween Day. And the sheriff is standing out front, and the two girls say, what happened, sheriff? And the sheriff says, someone broke into the hardware store. And the two girls go, oh my God. And then the sheriff says, and this is a line of dialogue in the movie, oh, it's probably a couple of teens. They just stole a rubber mask, some rope, some knives. My daughter exploded laughing. She was like, sure, dude. Someone stole a murder kit on Halloween. I'm sure this will work out perfectly fine.
0: We didn't see it like that back then. You know, we just didn't catch it. Dude, anything about that scene, they are smoking a joint in the car. Well, the dad, who is the sheriff, is a half mile away. They barely see him. And the one girl goes, oh, my God, my dad. They could have easily done a U-turn. Yeah. He never would have noticed that it was them. But they're like, oh, put this out. You know, they're waving. But I was like, oh, I think he's going to smell it. I noticed that when I was young. Let's play the feud here. 866-470-2GNC if you want to play. 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That's next. 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
0: Playing the feud here. Big money, celebrity, family feud. We have players on the line to play it today. We have Biggie, we have BB Shea, we have Red Rachel standing by to play as well. Two of them will be on a team. One will be floating back and forth to help each team. Shannon gets to pick first. Shannon, would you like Red Rachel, BB Shea, or Biggie to be your partner today?
2: Biggie.
0: What'd you say there?
2: I'll take Biggie.
0: Biggie. All right. Biggie is chosen first today. We also have Eric. And Eric, you can have BB Shea or Red Rachel. Who you got?
8: BB Shea.
0: BB Shea is chosen. Red Rachel, you're floating.
21: Sounds great.
0: To try to help the team that gets a chance to steal with suggestions. Here's the way it works. BB Shea and Biggie will be captains. They'll come to the center of the ring, shout their name when they know the best answer to this. Try to get the survey questions and get all of them or steal it to win round one. Two out of three is a winner. Top eight answers on the board. 100 people survey. Name something you do right before bed.
1: Biggie. Beep.
0: Biggie.
1: Brush your teeth.
0: Show us. Brush your teeth. Number one answer is brush your teeth. BB Shea, I heard him just before you.
1: Okay.
0: I apologize. Okay.
1: We have two B names.
0: I know you do.
1: It's tough. It's tough to distinguish.
0: I know that's how it is. Brush your teeth, number one. Shannon, do you want to play or pass that? There's seven answers left.
2: Let's play it.
0: Playing. Okay. Back and forth with you and Biggie. BB Shea, you and Eric and Red Rachel try to think of a steal. Seven answers left. Of course, no strikes yet. Name something you do right before bed. Brush your teeth, number one. What do you say, Shannon?
2: What about change into pajamas?
0: Show us. Change into your pajamas. No, that is not on there. Do you think that's because so many people now just sleep in underwear and t-shirt?
1: Yeah, I was also thinking right before bed.
0: Right.
1: You're in your You've pajamas already changed earlier.
0: Yeah. You're right. You wear PJ. Who wears PJs? Rachel?
21: Does that make you feel good if I say yes?
1: It's weird the way you're asking. It's on them PJs.
0: PJs, who's got them? Who's got PJs?
1: Raise your hand. Who's wearing jammies?
0: I'm shorts and t-shirt guy. Yeah. Okay, that's what I'm in. Rachel?
1: Just say shorts and a t-shirt.
0: Yeah?
21: Nothing.
0: I can't go on.
1: I knew that's what the answer would be.
0: Suspend game, yeah. In game, yeah. That's it.
1: Are you serious?
0: Really?
21: Sometimes.
0: Really? I don't like that. It's too... too loose. Yeah, I don't care for it. I really don't. How about you, BB Shea?
20: Naked.
0: No.
20: Yes.
0: No.
20: But naked.
0: No, you yes. do not.
1: You're surrounded by naked
20: yes, I do.
1: Sleepers.
0: I'm writing that on your Super Bowl name
1: Please
0: tag.
1: Please do.
0: I sleep naked.
1: Sleeps naked. It's a weird
0: Both
1: fact.
0: Of you. Both of you okay. doing that. Your boyfriend, your fiance is going to have, I'm great in bed, and you're going to have, I sleep naked. They're going, well, those two
21: there
0: are dead.
21: Right there.
0: Well, we know the other couple, don't we? All right, Biggie, you have one strike now. Name something you do right before bed. Brush your teeth, number one, Biggie.
1: Set an alarm.
0: Show us, set the alarm. Number three is set an alarm. Now you have one strike and six answers left. Shannon, name something you do right before bed. One strike.
2: Now check your phone.
0: Show us, check your phone. Number two answer is check the phone. So it's brush your teeth, check the phone, set the alarm. Now you have five left, one strike. A little pressure here, Biggie. What do you say?
1: Make sure the doors and windows are locked.
0: Show secured. Us. Secure yourself. Number six, lock the doors. Lock the doors is number six. So now you're halfway there. Brush your teeth, check your phone, set the alarm, lock the doors. Something you do right before bed. Four answers left. One strike. Shannon, to you.
2: What about turn off the TV?
0: Show us. Turn off the TV. Not in my house. We leave her running. She goes off in the middle of the night.
1: Yeah.
0: Mm-hmm. You watch TV? In bed?
21: Yeah, I do, and I put the sleep timer on.
0: Me too. Have to. But my wife just turns it back on in the middle of the night sometimes.
21: Yeah, my fiance does that too, and I feel like I just sleep so much better once it turns off.
0: I do too.
21: But I need it to fall asleep.
0: Well, I'm always asleep within 5 minutes.
21: Mm-hmm.
0: But they say if you just turn it off, you're even better.
1: Yeah.
0: But I never do. I can't go without it. All right, you have two strikes now, Biggie. You must come up with one, or they will get a chance to steal. Name something you do right before bed. Brush your teeth, check your phone, set your alarm, lock the doors.
1: Go to the bathroom.
0: Show us. Go to pee. The bathroom. That's a stunner. That really should
1: I'm
0: be.
1: I'm shocked,
0: there. That
1: yeah.
0: really should be there. You're right.
1: Get one good pee, and hopefully you don't have to get up at nine, although as you get older, it starts happening.
0: Horseshoe. Yeah, you're right. But sometimes I do that, you know, an hour before bed,
1: yeah.
0: I guess. Okay, BB Shea, you're the captain here. Eric and Red Rachel can suggest answers to you. You have four to choose from. There are four of them. If you steal it, you win round one. It's best of three. Eric, so far we have brush your teeth, check your phone, set your alarm, and lock the doors. Something you do right before bed. What do you suggest to BB Shea, Eric?
8: About take a shower, maybe take medication.
0: Take a shower, take medicine.
21: I have take pills, say a prayer, and I kiss my dog before I go to bed.
0: Say a prayer, kiss your dog, take your medicine. Take a shower.
1: I had shower, pray. I'm going to go with shower. I'm going to go with the player and say shower.
0: This is for round one. If you take it, you'll be halfway there. For the steal, show us. Take a shower. No, it is not there. I'm really surprised. That's a pretty good one, too. Mm-hmm. A couple of those are really good. I couldn't count it. Number four is wash your face. I don't think it's taking a shower.
1: It's different.
0: You're right. I think people sit over the sink and wash your face. Brush your teeth, check your phone, set alarm. 4, wash face. 5, read a book.
3: Oh, yeah.
0: 6, lock the doors. 7, drink a glass of water.
3: I thought about that.
1: Yeah.
0: 8, pray.
1: Pray. Pray's a good one.
0: It's the last thing I do.
3: Yeah, me too. Biggie be at work.
1: And I stop at the part where it says, if I die before I wake. I stop there and go, come on.
0: Just right there. Round one to Biggie and Shannon. In round two, Shannon and Eric are the captains. They will say their name to get the best answer to this. Eric, are you ready to shout your name?
8: Yes.
0: And Shannon, you ready to shout your name?
2: I'm ready.
0: Here we go. Top 8 answers on the board. 100 people surveyed. Question is, name something you are afraid of losing.
2: Shannon. Your kids.
0: Show us my kids. Surprisingly not there.
1: Wow.
21: You need a break from them sometimes.
0: Oh, wait a minute. I have to count. It's number 3. Loved one is number 3. I have to put that on. All right, we're going to give you that.
3: Starting heavy and dark.
0: For loved one. Eric, 2 answers beat it. Something you're afraid of losing. Your loved one. There are 2 answers that beat it, Eric. What do you say?
8: Your job.
0: Show us your job. Number 1 answer, people afraid to lose their job. You want to play or pass that, Eric?
8: Oh, wow. Let's pass that.
0: Passing. Okay, Shannon, you and Biggie are back and forth again, and you're trying to steal BB Shea, Red Rachel, and Eric. Something people are afraid of losing. Your job is number 1. A loved one is number 3. 6 answers left. No strikes, Biggie.
3: Wallet.
0: Show me my wallet. My wallet's gone. It's number 7. 1, 3, and 7 are gone. Job, loved one, wallet. No strikes. Shannon, something people are afraid of losing.
2: Car keys.
0: Show us your keys. Number 2, job, keys, loved one, wallet. There are 4 left. You have no strikes. Biggie.
3: A pet.
0: Show us a pet. I wonder if, well, I mean, it certainly could be on there, but I wonder if you know when you get a pet eventually.
1: Yeah.
0: Oh, so sad. Okay. 1 strike now. Name something people are afraid of losing. Their job, their keys, a loved one, their wallet. And there are 4 left. You have 1 strike. What do you say, Shannon?
2: What about, like, your mind, your mental ability?
0: Show me. I'm afraid of losing my mind. Number 8 is my mind. It is dark.
3: Yeah.
0: Job, keys, loved one, wallet, mind. 3 left. 1 strike. Biggie.
3: I'm going to say it because this is the Family Feud crowd. Virginity.
0: Show us your virginity. I think people want to lose that.
3: Yeah.
0: Eventually.
3: Yeah, not enough, they do, but yeah.
0: Not afraid to lose it.
3: Well, yeah. You can be scared, though, in the moment. Trust me.
0: I was.
3: Most men are.
21: Yeah, most men are.
0: I was afraid I wouldn't satisfy the woman, and I didn't.
3: It's the only promise I ever kept.
0: This
3: will be short and uneventful. And I'm going to tell you I love you afterwards.
0: 6 words are said. Is that it? And I love you. Yes, that was it. I love you. Okay, we have 3 left. Something people are afraid of losing. Job, keys, loved one, wallet, mind. 3 left. 2 strikes now, Shannon. What are you saying?
2: What about, like, eyesight?
0: Show us your eyesight. It is not fair.
3: Good one.
0: And that means that it is a pretty good answer. Let's see if Eric and BB Shea can tie this game. Eric's the captain, so BB Shea and Rachel can suggest answers. Something you're afraid of losing. Job, keys, loved one, wallet, mind. BB Shea.
1: I put your life, your car, or your patience.
0: Life, car, patience. Red Rachel.
21: Okay. I know we said wallet, but I said purse, social security card, and hair.
0: All right. All of those things are out there for you, Eric. You can go off the board on your own, or you can go with one of their suggestions. If you get it, you will send it to round three. What do you say?
8: Well, I was thinking along the same lines, BB Shay, your life.
0: All right. Is that your answer officially?
8: Yeah, yes. Go with your life.
0: All right. Show us afraid of losing your life. Yeah. Up there. Here they are. Job, keys, loved one, phone.
1: Yes.
0: Memory. Different than mind, I guess.
1: Oh, yeah. I thought mind and memory were the same.
0: Hair.
1: Hey, when you said hair, Rachel, hair. I thought he's got to go with that.
0: Yep. Afraid to lose my hair. Job, keys, loved one, phone, memory, hair, wallet, mind. It does seem that mind and memory are similar.
1: Yeah.
0: It's like, I guess one of them is, you're going crazy.
1: Yeah.
0: The other one is, I've lost my memory. Good try, Eric. Shannon is a winner today. Got the first two and swept you. That's it. We'll play again tomorrow here about the same time on the Two Guys and Chris Show. Right now, let's do a meet and greet. You call us, 866-470-2GNC. Be the correct caller. Even if you've called this program before, want to ask a little something about yourself. What makes you interesting? Something interesting has happened. What do you do for a living? How long have you been listening? All of these things. Might wind up meeting you at a minor league baseball game in a month. A month from today, as a matter of fact, the 14th of August. Do it next. 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
21: From the Go Green Plumbing, Heating, Air, and Electrical Weather Center, 86 degrees for the high today. Started off cloudy, but it looks like it's clearing up and will continue to clear up throughout the day. Clear skies tonight and 64 for the overnight low. Tomorrow, 91 degrees for the high and sunny all day. 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
0: Thank you, Rachel. 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
4: I've been on for a long time. Started listening with his dad. When people tell us that, it's like the compliment that you just, you know, it just is,
5: stuck with
4: means
5: it.
4: A lot. Caleb, hello. It's so great to meet you. Thank you for listening.
6: Hey, good morning, guys. How is everyone?
4: Doing very well, thank you. So what, your dad forced you to listen when you were in the car when you were young?
6: You know, some of my earliest memories, which are, I am 31, mm-hmm. so I'm not, like, incredibly young, right. But I know you guys have been on the air for a while.
4: Yeah.
6: Some of my earliest memories, you know, my dad taking me to elementary school in the morning or to the dump, you know, in his pickup truck mm-hmm. in the morning.
4: You had me at dump.
6: So I essentially have been, you know, a big fan almost my entire life.
4: I'm welling up with tears.
5: Yeah.
4: You see how this happens? Someone the other day said we should start a new segment called Make Chris Kelly Cry. And I said to him, why do you think that would work? And he said, because I've been listening for a year and you've cried every day.
7: You have cried a lot this year.
8: It's been a rough year, though.
4: It's been a rough year.
5: Yeah.
4: My partner retired. My dog died. Mm-hmm.
5: Yeah.
6: Caleb's never before, for sure.
4: Yes. Yeah. It's tumultuous. Exactly right. Well, I really appreciate your dad doing that. And thank you for sticking with us, Caleb. It's awfully nice of you. Appreciate it.
6: Mm-hmm.
4: Have you... what do you do for a living? BB Shea says you're in insurance, I guess.
6: Yeah, much like your buddy the Diesel. Yes. You know, I am a part of an independent insurance agency. So
4: okay,
6: you you
4: and the Diesel have a lot in common. Then you know, he says, and I talk to the Diesel a lot about it, he's like, you know, my job's not sexy, but it's necessary, and I think that's true. I mean, it's a big mm-hmm. it's a big deal. And insurance guys, you know, they get a bad rap, but when you need them,
5: when you need them, you need
4: really
5: them.
4: Need them. You know,
6: that's right.
4: Do you find that kind of work satisfying? You've been doing it for a while, I guess.
6: Yeah, so I've been licensed for about a little over 5 years, close to 6 years, mm-hmm. and. You know, for a while, I kind of fell into it. You mm-hmm. know, I graduated from college and didn't know what to do. Had a friend that was working at a pretty big insurance company in Winston-Salem, North Carolina. So he encouraged me to apply. You know, I got hired, moved out there, and probably worked in the office for only 2 months. And then somebody got COVID. They sent everybody home. Everybody had to pack up their computers and everything. So I really moved to Winston-Salem for no reason.
4: Oh, wow.
6: After 2 months later, I was working from home.
4: Wow. That's but maybe it was a blessing. Are you still working from home?

0: No. So I changed jobs. Like, I was working at a pretty big corporation there in Winston-Salem. I'm originally from around Southern Pine, so I moved back home, and I'm working at an independent agency now.
1: I gotcha.
0: Much prefer it.
1: Well, there you go.
0: Big, corporate folks.
1: So maybe that was a blessing in disguise. And BB Shea says congratulations are in order. You just got married. You're newlywed.
0: I did, you know, and I just got married about a month ago, and I did meet my wife when I was living in Winston-Salem. So if that wouldn't have happened, my life wouldn't be what it is now. So,
1: it's like there's a plan for you.
0: Yeah,
1: you know, isn't that something, how one little thing will happen and change everything? So you met her there. Yeah. Now you just got married a month ago. Are you enjoying married life?
0: Love it.
1: Yeah. We've got someone who's engaged in here. Red Rachel's
2: right.
0: I heard.
1: Were you a big part of the wedding planning, or did you mostly let your wife do that?
0: So we actually had a pretty interesting wedding. Mm-hmm. So we also have a daughter, and my family's all around North Carolina. Her family is from Michigan. Mm-hmm. So we got married on our daughter's first birthday. So we invited everybody to come over for like a birthday party for the little girl. And, you know, we had cake and everything. And then we did a surprise wedding in front of everyone while our parents were there.
1: That's cool. Yeah, you get everybody there for a different reason, then you get married. Yes.
0: Exactly. Yeah, so we've never seen anything like that before. We wanted to, you know, we probably went through about a dozen different wedding plans.
1: Mm-hmm.
0: And then, you know, things kept changing. She kept getting pregnant, and we had to reschedule.
1: You keep getting pregnant like that, you know.
3: It happens.
1: That's just what happens, you know.
2: I'm proud of you for not judging right now. Chris Kelly, you can't see this, Caleb, but I can see his face. He wants to say part before the horse.
1: You know
2: so badly.
1: What I do. Of course, I want to say I'm not going
2: no,
1: to.
2: No, he won't.
1: I like you so much. You've been listening your whole life, your dad and everything.
2: But the minute you said our daughter and on her birthday wedding, his face was the judgment came rushing.
1: No, I'm trying not to do that. I'm trying to be less.
0: Such a prude.
1: I know. I am a prude.
3: You got that right.
1: I am such a prude. You're exactly right. I guess that means you two had sex before you got married. Sounds like it to me. I'm putting two and two together here. It sounds like that happened. You know, I was at a wedding once, a very famous person. I can't mention who it is. It's very famous.
2: Taylor Swift.
1: This is for you, Rachel.
2: Why do you think I was off?
1: Yeah, Biggie wasn't really sick.
2: Yeah.
1: We took his scrotum all the way to New York.
2: Yeah. Luckily, there's no cameras allowed.
1: Madison Square Garden. We don't know who was there.
2: Yeah.
1: So anyway, I was they took us all to a ballroom in a very fancy hotel, and we just stood around chatting, having cocktails, and then the couple walked out, and she said, "Can I have your attention, please? We're going to get married," and they did it in 5 minutes, and we just kept on eating. You know, it was really cool.
3: Nice. Mm-hmm.
1: It was neat. I mean, they were up like on a balcony overlooking, and she said, "If I can have your attention, please," and they just walked out, the couple together, and she said, "We're going to get married from up here. If everybody would just be quiet for a minute." We all looked up. They got married. They walked down the stairs. We shook their hands, you know, gave hugs and everything. And we just kept on with our stuff.
3: Yeah, you don't have to set up all the chairs and
1: really cool
3: nonsense.
1: Yeah. But I like your, surprise wedding. Did everybody love that? I bet they did, Caleb.
0: I think it went over really well.
1: Yeah.
0: I mean, it was a lot of fun. I just remember, you know, going up to my wife's dad out in the yard. Just like put my hand on his shoulder. I was like, "Hey, you need to go in there. Lindsay needs your help with something."
1: Mm-hmm.
0: And he walks in, sees his daughter in her white wedding dress. And, you know, it was such a beautiful thing. I'm really glad we did it that way.
1: I'm crying again.
2: Now he's water working. You've won him back over.
1: I'm crying again. Caleb, that's awesome. It sounds like you're a great couple and you're loving married life. It's wonderful. Good for you. What's your wife do for a living? Or is she a stay-at-home mom?
0: So she does stay at home most of the time while I'm at work, but she started her own nonprofit organization. She teaches a girls chorus.
1: Mm-hmm.
0: She does private voice lessons out of our house. So she's a singer.
1: I was a member of a girls chorus.
2: Yeah, and he's still kind of a girl.
1: You know this. I mean, Caleb's like my favorite. I here I am waterworking. We should have you and your wife and your daughter. Who I guess your daughter now, well, she's just over a year old. You've been married a month. So you should come to the baseball game with us. That would be really cool.
0: Would love to.
1: I hope we are able to do that. Who's your favorite member of this program?
0: You know, I was going to say it was Chris Kelly, but then he started judging me. Premarital sex.
1: You're right. You should change it.
0: So,
1: Biggie's never had premarital sex. Go with him. No. That's fine. You can do that one. That's fine. It's a pleasure to have you on and to meet you, Caleb. Thank you so much.
0: Thanks, guys.
1: Absolutely. That's our meet and greet today. You could be that tomorrow. We could wind up at the baseball game. His daughter could be right there a year old.
2: I think they're free under a year or two, right?
1: I think so.
2: Yeah. If anyone asks, we're not going to splurge for the extra ticket.
1: No, we're not going to get the extra ticket. But no. We're free under a year.
2: How old is she? 11 and a half months.
1: That's right. We're not going to say exactly. It might be free under a year. You know, one time we went to a game there when my son was 2 months. And we were mixing formula with water. So we were bringing in a bottle of water to mix the formula. And they said, you can't bring it in. Huh. They wouldn't let any liquids in there. We were like, yeah, but it's for him to mix this formula. And they said, no. You had to buy, it inside the stadium. But we needed it at room temperature and you couldn't get it.
3: Wanted you to get him a beer is what they wanted.
1: Yes, but we had to get cold.
2: Yeah.
1: You know, I had to put it in my armpit and warm it for like an hour before he could eat it.
2: I know.
1: But it was still fun. I mean, it's a great, fun atmosphere. That's it. You can be the Meet and Greet contestant tomorrow with Greg Meet and Caleb today. Two Guys Named Chris show. Rock 92. 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I grew up with the name Wayne Thomas. 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
1: As we welcome you back to the Two Guys Named Chris show, Biggie, I want you to hold. Biggie just gave us a nugget. A showbiz nugget about comedian Bert Kreischer. That's the qualifying prize today on Put Up or Shut Up Rock and Roll Trivia. We have tickets to see Bert Kreischer. He's got a Tops Off World Tour. He takes his shirt off during the stand-up routine that he does. And Biggie just relayed something to us And I found it fascinating. And I want you to hold it.
15: I will.
1: Give it to us in a bit after we play the game, because it was really interesting stuff about that particular comedian. Peter's on the line to play. This will be interesting, too. We'll play against Chris Dim here. Music and rock and roll trivia called Put Up or Shut Up. We're continuing our series today on the most searched lyrics ever on Google. Hello, Peter. How are you?
16: Good morning.
1: Morning. We're going to get
2: good luck.
1: Chris Dim out of the room here. 10 questions about music and rock and roll trivia in front of me. We line them up now. And we'll start the clock. Just gave you 2 minutes. We'll start that 2 minute clock as soon as we complete the first question. Also, want to remind you that we have a brand new guitar up for grabs. The next person to beat Chris Dim gets the new guitar signed by country musician. What's the name?
15: It's Toby Keith.
1: Toby Keith.
15: Bingo.
1: I really should write that down.
15: You should.
1: Toby Keith.
15: No, this is more fun.
1: Blue Shark Vodka. It's from Blue Shark Vodka and Mark the Shark.
15: Yeah, I really enjoy this moment each day.
17: Me too.
1: Chris Dim gave us a term recently. It was the opposite of deja vu. It's where you should know something, but you can't think of it. For 35 days in a row, I've said Toby Keith. Today, I couldn't think of it.
15: Yeah.
1: I don't know why that is.
17: That happens.
1: It does. That's right. It happens. Let's go to Peter.
15: Remember that. Right. I remember the term he gave for
1: okay.
15: it.
1: Okay. Yeah, it was. He'll have to ask him when he comes back. That's another fascinating. It was
17: age. He won't remember.
1: Yeah. No, it's not age. It's something. It's something else. All right, Peter, how are you? Oh, we've already done this.
16: I'm doing good. Okay, yeah, here we go. Over.
1: All right, let's start the clock after the first question. We begin. Google Trends has listed the songs that have the most searched lyrics ever on Google. Michael Jackson based the lyrics of the song at number 4 on that list on a real-life woman who stalked him. What's the name of the song?
16: Billie Jean?
1: Yes. Pink Floyd and the Alan Parsons Project each have songs with the same one-word title. What's the title of both songs?
16: Pass.
1: Major League Baseball stadiums would often show slow motion highlights of pitcher Roger Clemens on stadium video boards with this Elton John song playing in the background because of Clemens' nickname. What Elton John song did they use?
16: I'm a Clemens fan, so it was Rocket Man.
1: Correct. Steven Tyler was featured in a 2016 Super Bowl commercial for this candy. In the commercial, a collage of the candies are revealed as artwork to look like Tyler's face. What candy made the art?
16: Skittles?
1: Yes. What song is this?
16: Don't Fear the Reaper.
1: Yes. Use three words to complete the title of this 1970 album by Derek and the Dominoes, Layla and Other blank, blank, blank.
16: Other Layla and Other Women's First Names.
1: No, no, good try. What was the Eagles' first top 10 hit song?
16: Take It Easy.
1: No. True or false, it has been reported that record executives forced Van Morrison to change the title of Brown-Skinned Girl to Brown-Eyed Girl because of the racial overtones of the title. But Morrison has said he actually changed it himself absentmindedly and thought it worked better. True or false?
16: False.
1: No, it's true. What song is this? I've been away for so long. So long. I've been away
16: for so long. White Wedding.
1: Yes. Which of these was not a number one hit on the Billboard Hot 100 chart? Dreams by Fleetwood Mac, These Dreams by Heart, or I Can Dream About You by Dan Hartman?
16: I Can Dream About You.
1: That's right. And you got it right at the buzzer. 6 out of 10.
17: Hey, hey.
1: Very good score.
15: Good score. Very good score.
17: Real nice.
1: Nice. Sixer there.
17: Could have been higher on that 50-50 if he'd got it.
1: I know.
17: It's too bad.
1: That is a little warm. Yeah, me too. I've only read that one place. I think that is true.
17: Here you come.
1: Here comes Chris Dim. Got a sixer here. Got a six. Got a good score. And we have two interesting things to talk about after this game's over. One from Biggie. And then something happened while you were out of the room that's also fascinating. All right, Biggie.
15: I'm between two numbers.
1: All right. He's torn between two numbers again.
17: Mm-hmm.
1: Feeling like a fool. Let's see what he says here.
15: I'm going to say eight.
1: I'm going over that.
17: Me too. I was thinking 9.5.
1: Me too. I might go over that.
2: This happens last time y'all did that.
1: I know. I think you're going to do it. Well, you got to trust Biggie's fingers.
17: Yeah, they've been on point lately.
1: They have. Mm-hmm. For a long time.
2: Papoo at your own risk.
1: Yeah, but I really feel good about this game for you in particular. All right? Let's clear the decks here. Six is the number to beat. Peter posted.
17: He's good.
2: It's a great score.
1: He will not get a Dummett Frayden body bag t-shirt. If he's beaten badly, of course, you get a Dummett Frayden body bag t-shirt, but not today because you can only get 10, obviously, and that won't do it. Here we go.
18: Google Trends has listed the songs that have the most searched lyrics all time on Google. Michael Jackson based the lyrics of the song at number 4 on that list on a real-life woman who stalked him. What's the song?
19: Billie Jean.
18: Yes. Pink Floyd and the Alan Parsons Project each have songs with the same one-word title. What's that title?
19: Ooh. I'm going to guess time.
18: Yes. Major League Baseball stadiums would often show slow-motion highlights of pitcher Roger Clemens on stadium video boards with this Elton John song playing in the background because of Clemens' nickname. What Elton John song did they use?
19: Oh, God. They call... it's got to be Rocket Man.
18: Yes. Steven Tyler was featured in a 2016 Super Bowl commercial for this candy. In the commercial, a collage of the candies are revealed as artwork to look like Tyler's face. What candy made the art?
19: Skittles.
18: Yes. What song is this? Under the wind, the sun, or the rain,
19: be like they are. Don't Fear the Reaper.
18: Yes. Use 3 words to complete the title of this 1970 album by Derek and the Dominoes, Layla and Other blank, blank, blank.
19: I think it's Assorted Love Songs.
18: Yes. What was the Eagles' first top 10 hit song?
19: Ooh. Top 10. One of These Nights?
18: No. True or false, it has been reported that record executives forced Van Morrison to change the title of Brown-Skinned Girl to Brown-Eyed Girl because of racial overtones of the title. But Morrison has actually said he changed it himself absentmindedly and thought it worked better. True or false?
19: That sounds on brand for Van Morrison. It's also true.
18: It is. What song is this? I've been away for so long, so
19: long. I've been away for so long. That's Billy Idol, White Wedding.
18: Yes. Which of these songs was not a number one hit on the Billboard Hot 100 chart? Dreams by Fleetwood Mac, These Dreams by Heart, or I Can Dream About You by Dan Hartman?
19: Golly. They're all big hits. These Dreams, Heart?
18: No. Look at Biggie. He's right again.
17: Biggie, look at you.
18: Poo-poo at your own risk. Biggie got it again. He's right on. 8-6 is the final.
19: Wow.
18: Nicely done. Peter, you played very, very well. 8-6 is the final. Good try.
16: Thank you. It was fun. And if I may share, I recently moved from North Carolina to Florida, and I listen to you guys every day on the app.
18: Peter.
16: And my son listens in North Carolina, and we text every day after trivia. See who did better.
18: You are such a great guy. Thank you so much. We appreciate it. I hope you enjoy Florida.
19: Yeah, good luck to you.
16: Thank you.
18: That is so nice of him to say. Look at that. Solid player. That is awesome. Thanks, Peter. We really appreciate you listening and playing along here. Whew. And wish your son well, too. Okay. Let's go through these.
17: Florida man played the game.
18: How about that? Yeah. Let's do it. Go through them here. Google Trends listing the most Googled song lyrics of all time. Number 4. I guess people are wanting to know the real story behind Billie Jean and Google the lyrics.
19: You know what else? We kind of talked over it. Mm. But there was a movement in the 1980s because this song came out, what, late 82, early 83, single.
18: 83, yeah, I guess.
19: Because if you play it back again.
18: Okay.
19: Maybe anyone says, the kid is not my son. A lot of people thought he was saying, the chair is not my son.

0: It's hard to understand.
1: But I think there was a lyric sheet with Thriller. I don't remember 100%.
0: That it showed it.
1: Probably it did.
0: Good get for Christian. I don't know that you've missed one of these yet. We'll find out with Rodney Stats coming up. Pink Floyd and the Alan Parsons Project each have a one-word song, the same title. That's Time. That's Pink Floyd. All right, who's snoring? Here's the Alan Parsons Project.
2: Slower.
0: Even slower.
3: Blaze up, Kelly.
0: Oh, man. I like this one.
1: Lighters up.
3: Blaze up, lay down.
0: Woo!
3: Yeah.
0: I like it.
1: If there was no drum, you would not know it was a song.
3: Yeah.
0: Put you in a certain mood. Major League Baseball stadiums would often show slow motion highlights of pitcher Roger Clemens while playing this Elton John song. He was named the Rockets, and they'd play Rocket Man.
3: Good.
0: Steven Tyler was featured in a 2016 Super Bowl commercial for this candy. In the ad, his face is made out of the candy.
4: All right, let's do this. I got minds to twist and values to warp.
5: Mr. Tyler, your Skittles portrait.
0: Skittles.
4: And that is E to the Z, ooh, tweedly disgusting.
6: You haven't heard me sing diddly ding yet. Dream on.
4: Higher.
6: Dream on.
0: That's the candy singing back to him.
6: Dream.
0: And then the candy explodes because he gets it.
7: Rock the rainbow. Taste the rainbow.
0: Everybody got that. Skittles is right. This is a good one for Chris Dim. Use three words to complete the title of this 1970 album by Derek and the Dominoes. Layla and Other Assorted Love Songs. Indeed. Good get. What? Now, this is the first one Chris Dim missed. What was the Eagles' first ever top 10 hit song? David, you said One of These Nights. Mm. That's incorrect. Dave?
8: I don't always know the timeline on Eagles stuff. I love the music. Mm. New Kid in Town?
0: No. 1972. I was surprised by this. Honestly.
1: Already gone?
0: No. And the player said Take It Easy, which went to number 12.
1: Very good guess.
0: Witchy Woman. I don't like it.
8: Not a favorite of mine either.
0: Never liked it. Seen him in concert a few times. When they started to play it, I always turn to people and say,
1: I never liked this.
0: Never liked it.
3: This is the best.
1: I'm not going to buy any merch, but if I did, I would.
0: Not my favorite. And they usually play it really up front, like third, fourth song, and I always go, not one of my favorites, thanks. I don't know what it is.
1: Great arrangement.
0: Not my thing. True or false, it's been reported that record executives forced Van Morrison to change the name Brown Skin Girl to Brown Eyed Girl. But he said recently, that was him. He was absentmindedly fooling around with it, sang it as Brown Eyed Girl, and liked it better. Flowed better.
1: Definitely flowed better.
0: Yeah. So it was him that did that. And finally, the second that Chris Dim missed, which of these songs was not a number one hit on the Billboard Hot 100 chart? Dreams by Fleetwood Mac was. These Dreams by Heart was. I Can Dream About You went to number six.
1: Hartman.
0: Dan Hartman. Definitely his biggest hit, but only went to number six. And that'll do it.
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7: Welcome back to the Two Guys Named Chris show. July 4th and July 5th are the biggest days of the year for emergency room visits in the United States. I guess that goes without saying.
8: Yeah.
7: America. That's right. 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Mm-hmm. 45,000 people visit the emergency room across America.
8: What do you think would be the most common grilling mishap? You guys grill way more than I ever will in my entire life. Is it putting your hand on the grill or having the gas blow up in your face?
7: I think that.
8: Yeah. Or just an out-of-control fire?
9: Out-of-control fire. Well, people grill so much more than just, you know, the standard grilling fare now. You know, people try to put pizza.
8: True.
9: Try to do smoked meats.
8: Vegetables, you know, on the side.
9: Yeah. Those Blackstone, it's not even grill, it's a griddle now.
8: Flat tops.
7: Mm-hmm. But 4th of July, it's primarily hot dogs and hamburgers.
9: Yeah, but I would think, you know, instead of explosions, I would think it's just burns.
7: Do you?
9: Yeah, flat out burns from either touching the grill or the meat burns you somehow.
8: Yeah.
7: Yeah, maybe.
9: Or the flame gets too big. You're trying to put it out. You burn yourself.
8: I don't know that you guys watch the same shows that we do. We watch Top Chef. And these guys, of course, you know, they're cooking under pressure every week, week after week after week.
7: Right.
8: And these are chefs who work for a living. That's what they do for a living. They just grab stuff and put it right on the grill and just, you know, bare hand that stuff.
7: Yeah.
8: Stuff you and I would never do.
9: Yeah.
7: I know.
9: Well, they've probably been also, those guys have been cooking like that for so long. Their hands are just calloused. And, yeah.
8: They're calloused up.
7: The assistant manager at Henry James Barbecue in 1988 put his finger in the hot grease of our fryer for 1 minute. Because I bet him he couldn't do it. Okay. He held the tip of his finger up to the first knuckle into, and he just stared at me while he did it. It was very G. Gordon Liddy.
8: Yeah. Did he do that to every noob?
7: I think he did. He took me for like $5 because he said, I can put...
8: You want to bet me?
7: And then, I mean, I just took the hush puppies out too. I mean, those things are sizzling. Mm-hmm. You know how hot... It's hot grease.
8: Hot grease.
7: It's 400 degree or 350 degree grease, and he just puts it in there, and then he stares at you. He stares a hole through you.
8: Mm-hmm.
7: Man, it's seen some stuff now. That's true, and he was able to do that. That's what great chefs do.
8: So do you think the people who get burned... great chefs. That's
7: what great chefs
8: do. You think the people who are these... just holiday grillers? Because Biggie's right. People grill all the time and entire meals now.
7: Well, I just think it's so many grills are in use on the 4th of July.
8: But the people who don't use them normally?
7: Maybe so. Yeah, I think so. And it's just...
8: don't know how to use charcoal or what have you.
7: And it stands to reason if you've got double the amount of grills in use on 4th of July than usual...
8: the numbers will go up.
7: Yeah. Numbers go up, yeah, no matter what.
9: I mean, it is... when you're a new griller, it is horrifying the first time, like, the flame suddenly starts looking out of control. You know, you don't realize how much fat is in the burgers. You just see smoke, but you open it, and suddenly it's just a flame.
7: Did you see this awful explosion in California, the fireworks explosion? There's seven people missing in California.
8: Yeah, that's the unfortunate part, because the visuals are simply astonishing.
7: The fireworks are going off. There are fireworks.
8: Yeah. I mean, it was a gigantic fireball.
7: It was.
8: And then it's just pop, pop, pop, pop, pop.
7: And they can't even find the people there at a fireworks factory because they're getting ready for the 4th of July. There were some witnesses that talked about it. There we go.
10: The whole house just started shaking and then shook again. We thought it was an earthquake.
11: Yeah, I was really scared when it first happened.
12: And the windows were just going back and forth. And my husband came running down the stairs. What was that? And I'm like, I don't know. Just a couple seconds later, there was another big explosion.
13: 5 minutes and the next one hit 5 minutes again. And after that, that's when everybody started coming outside.
8: This is I can't prove it. But I want to say this is anecdotal. Every year, a fireworks factory explodes. The visuals are unreal. Yeah.
7: There was one in San Diego a few years ago that I remember.
8: Yeah,
7: it was huge explosion. Am I being nambly-pambly when I say
8: yes?
7: Because it was just yesterday you said that our state is considering expanding the fireworks and having
8: allowing more powerful fireworks in North Carolina to keep pace with South Carolina. There was talk of that in the state legislature.
7: I thought a lot about that, and I'm all about. I love money, and I want money for our state, but at the expense of fingers?
8: No.
7: I don't know.
8: Sparklers, please.
7: I don't know if we should do that.
8: Or worms.
7: That's right. Worms and sparklers. That's like, we're the state of worms and sparklers.
8: No screaming memes. Hoosker-doos.
7: Hoosker-don'ts.
9: Yeah.
7: That gets us right to this. Real firework or fake? We'll just play here. Big E.
8: Do you have Katy Perry's firework loaded up?
9: Oh, man.
8: Some music bed.
9: Big E. Oh, that's my fault. I should have had this ready.
7: Obviously.
8: Or Skyrockets in Flight, Afternoon Delight.
7: No, we should have, no.
9: A firework, God Bless America.
7: I have nothing. I have nothing.
8: No Greenwood, nothing.
7: No.
9: This is my fault.
7: Of course,
8: well, obviously.
7: Of course it is. Baby, you're a fan. I did that. It's got.
9: I prefer our new, what I think will eventually be our national anthem.
7: God Bless the USA?
9: Nope. American Badass.
8: The Kid Rock.
9: Yeah, I'd say in roughly 5 years, children will be singing that each morning.
7: Real firework or not? The neighbor hater. Biggie.
9: Yeah, real.
7: Yeah, that is real. That's a real firework. That's right. Chris Dim, badassical blast. Badassical blast.
8: Badassical. Real?
7: Yes, that is a real firework.
8: So if you're shooting off bootleg fireworks, and I know plenty of people will, do you start tonight?
7: I think so.
8: Will because it's... You know, the 4th lands on a Friday.
7: Yeah,
8: I think so. It's a 3-day weekend for a lot of people.
7: Yeah.
8: I think they'll be shooting off test runs tonight.
7: Agreed. Biggie, put it in reverse.
9: Yeah, I'm going to say that's real.
8: Inspired by Back It Up Terry?
9: Yeah, I hope Terry sued them.
7: You know Back It Up Terry. Yeah. Terry was in a wheelchair. We played this yesterday. He was in an electric wheelchair, a mechanical, and they put him next to the fireworks and he couldn't get out of the way, right in the middle of the street.
14: Bag up, bag up. Bag up, Terry. Put it in reverse, Terry. Put it in reverse. Oh, Lord. Lord, Jesus. Oh, Lord. Oh, Jesus. What you doing, Terry? What's going on?
8: Put it in reverse.
9: Let me tell you, I've always felt bad for Terry because this is further proof that, you know, anything mechanical, electrical, technology, when you need it to work the most, it quits on you.
7: It quits and messes up. That's right.
9: Because his wheelchair won't just get, he's trying.
7: He's trying.
9: You see him.
8: It's like a scene out of a horror movie.
9: Yeah.
8: When your car won't start or the truck won't
7: start. That's right.
9: Exactly.
7: Put it in reverse. I know.
8: I don't think you could trademark that, though, right?
7: Good question. Yeah. No, probably not.
8: It's just a phrase.
7: That is their firework. Put it in reverse is the name of the firework. Not Terry, but just put it in reverse. Chris Dim, unicorn puke. Real firework or fake?
8: I like the sound of that. I'll say real.
7: Yes, that is a real.
8: Shower of color?
7: Yeah.
8: I like it.
7: That's what it would have to be. Biggie, Smokey Whisker Biscuit.
9: No, that's fake.
7: That's right. You're right. You're right. The Smokey Whisker Biscuit is not.
8: They did too much. Just too much extra.
7: It's too much over the top. That's right. Chris Dem, Psycho Peacock.
8: Again, you've got a colorful animal. Psycho is a good adjective. I'll say real.
7: That's right. You got it. Biggie, Wacky Tobacky.
9: I like it, but I don't think it's real.
7: It is.
9: Oh, really?
7: Really? Wacky Tobacky. Yes, that's right.
8: That's what we used to call your favorite drug, Kelly, back in my day.
9: Don't answer that. Don't,
7: I'm not going to say a word
9: don't
7: about
9: admit
7: that.
9: Anything.
7: I'm not going to say a word about that. There's a mom that's getting backlash today because she's giving her children THC edibles. And they're early teens and like 12 years old because she doesn't want them to go out and smoke it. She wants them to go ahead and have it under her control.
8: Is this the old make the kid smoke the entire pack when you catch him smoking one cig?
9: Okay.
7: I don't know.
8: Deter them?
7: That's a good question.
8: Or she wants it under her roof, or is she saying, I don't want you to do it?
7: I think she wants it under her roof. And she's coming under fire today.
9: Yeah.
8: It is illegal.
7: Because she is doing this, and they're saying that she's getting a lot of backlash.
15: Most all the products are made for adults, so the dosages are going to be made for the adult body. So first of all, that's definitely going to cause an issue when you're giving it to a smaller body, a small child. It's going to be a higher dose than they could even tolerate. And then also with vaping and edibles, the percent of THC in a lot of the products on the market is much higher than what you would necessarily see in a marijuana cigarette. So again, you've got really high dosages there.
7: That's an expert. That's a doctor saying do not.
8: You could have said the same thing. You're an expert.
7: I could have said the same thing. That's true. Man, this puppy's driving me to those edibles. I can tell you that. I mean, I have.
8: Do you have a special little bag for those two?
7: Yeah. I have to. Yeah.
9: You do the old treat for me, treat for you. Yeah. The treat for me, the treat for you.
7: You know what Chris Dem said yesterday? He's right. Don't sleep on bottle rocket up the butthole.
9: Classic.
8: When it comes to bootleg fireworks videos that have gone viral, everybody loves bootleg fireworks. Everybody loves back it up, Terry. We discovered bottle rocket in the butthole. Years ago, 20 years ago,
7: some teenagers were out in the driveway and decided to put one of the friends onto his back.
8: Like a turtle on its back.
7: Yep.
8: Pants down.
7: Yep.
8: Cram the rocket into his anus.
7: That's right.
8: Then light it and watch it shoot out of his butt.
7: Unfortunately, it was a dud, so it exploded.
8: Well, no, I think they jammed it in too far.
7: Oh, okay.
9: Yeah, it didn't have enough force to get out.
8: It didn't have enough lift.
7: I see what you're saying. This is what it sounded like.
16: Like, more back. Like, you gotta get on your back. Like that.
17: Let me put it in.
16: But get your legs up over your head. Somebody hold his legs back and somebody light it.
17: No,
18: I want to get his legs.
17: I want to see it.
18: I'll get his legs.
16: I'm not lighting. Dude, it's an asshole. Don't hold it with your hand. Wait. Make sure it balances first.
7: Now, that's your favorite. Your favorite guy is, I'll get his legs.
8: I'll get his legs.
7: Right. And Biggie is your favorite. Dude.
9: Dude, it's an asshole. We've all got him.
7: Big deal.
9: Yeah.
8: And the one guy's, let me see it. Let me big deal. That little worm.
9: Let me see it. I want to see it.
16: That's great. Pull your sack up so it sticks out. There, like that.
19: It's red, man.
8: I run the launch pad.
19: Don't move.
7: One guy said, it's red, man. It's butthole. Already. They don't move. They've put the bottle.
8: Scrotum's out of the way safely.
7: Right. We know this. Now it's lit. It's lit. Now, it didn't go anywhere. It stayed because it's Biggie said, and they put it in too deep. And then they go slow motion on it. It's the typical.
8: Because
7: oh my
8: it blew
7: God.
8: Up.
7: Blew up. Oh my God.
8: The early days of camcorders.
7: The laughter, the oh my gods, the high fiving in slow motion.
8: Did we hear from somebody who owned that house?
9: Yeah,
8: because we think that clip is met 20 years old.
7: Yes,
8: Davie right. County, North Carolina, I believe.
7: That's right.
8: Did we hear from someone who was there, or know somebody who was there?
7: We heard from who's there
9: a few times. We have
8: 10 years ago.
9: I'm confident that my favorite guy, dude, it's an asshole.
7: Mm-hmm.
9: It's probably a doctor now.
7: You think? Yeah,
9: because I feel like he's the one who's like, let's be professionals here.
7: Yes.
9: Okay, it's an asshole. Yeah. We've all got him. We've all seen him. Let's focus at what we're doing here, gentlemen.
8: Do you think he's got the mindset of a doctor? Because remember, he crammed it in too far for liftoff.
9: Well, I mean, yeah.
8: Thankfully, he's not a rocket scientist.
20: It's an early test, though.
8: Maybe he's making SpaceX rockets. They just blow up on the pad.
20: So you're
9: yeah.
20: What do you think the young man who had the bottle rocket in the bunghole is
8: Where's
20: doing?
8: He?
20: What is he doing today?
8: With his singed taint.
9: Yeah.
20: Boy.
9: I mean, he's clearly the risk taker of the group.
20: Well, right. He'll always be known as that guy. He'll always have a reminder of that, you know, because he'll have...
8: Yep. Scars on the taint.
20: He'll have taint singe.
8: It's true.
9: Do you think he warns, because they all probably have kids now.
20: Oh, yeah.
9: Do you think he warns his own children of the dangers of bottle rockets now?
20: Take a look at this.
9: Shows him his taint every 4th of July.
8: Your kids are old enough now. This is your daddy.
21: Two guys named Chris.
22: 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It's torture. 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
20: We welcome you back to the Two Guys Named Chris Show. There's my friend, B.B.
31: Shea. What's going on, y'all?
20: Spent a lot of time with him yesterday.
31: Yeah, right.
20: Really enjoying this guy. We're just together all the time now.
31: All right. Yeah.
20: Did a couple of podcasts together yesterday.
8: A couple.
20: Yeah, we did two. We just went, kept on flowing. And
8: Right. Did you do two separate podcasts, or did you a very special two-parter?
9: We did. To be continued.
0: Yeah. We went into some serious topics.
9: Is that why you brought up the condom story? Because are you in trouble, BB Show?
0: I don't think so. Not that I know of.
20: He revealed something to me that, first of all, Chris Dim's not going to like one thing.
9: Yeah.
20: And then Dave's not going to like another. Now, it's a little giveaway for one of these podcasts. But we got into movies, which we often
8: humor
20: do.
8: Humor me.
20: Now, I don't want you. And I still want you to listen to the podcast.
8: Get it in its entirety.
20: I don't want you to get it in its entirety because you're talking about a half hour. You're not going to get that. You want to listen to that podcast, The Square and the Round.
9: Right.
20: But here's a little piece of it. All right, we were talking about movies, which we often do because this guy here, he's a film head.
0: Yeah.
20: So am I. We know that. Okay. I brought up the topic of The Godfather. And B.B. Shea said not only does he not like The Godfather, he finds it boring. And he didn't like Godfather 2 either. No. Old contrarian, old B.B. Shea.
9: Rage
20: intensifies. Look at him shaking. I knew it. Shaking. I thought of it. I was like, man, you better not tell him that he's over. No wonder he's throwing up.
9: He'll throw up on you.
20: He'll throw up on you. Intentionally.
0: They're just so boring, man. I just can't stand it.
20: Oh, my God.
0: They're so boring to me. I fell asleep during both of them.
8: Oh, my God.
0: I fell asleep.
20: That's great.
8: I don't know how you can do that because there's no down times.
0: It's all downtime. That's all it is.
9: Don't give up.
0: There's nothing happens in it.
20: He hates it. He hates it. Now, wait a minute, Dave. Wait, listen to this.
9: What?
20: Then we started talking about something about best pictures. And I said, you know, I really enjoyed Argo. And you know what B.B. Shea said? Says he hates Argo.
0: More like Arboreal.
9: What do you not like? It
0: shouldn't have won Best Picture that year. It was another boring movie. Yes.
20: It's a boring movie.
9: That movie should make your feet sweat. If your feet don't sweat, you're not a good American.
20: My feet were sweating. He's not a good American. My feet always. No one's terrible ever said. No one's ever said. He's the same guy that on a podcast 4 weeks ago said, let's take Labor Day, Memorial Day, and 4th of July, and combine it into one.
0: No. We don't need three separate days.
9: We do.
0: We don't need those three separate days.
9: Will you stay here and work?
0: It just be one week. I'm here anyway. It doesn't matter.
20: He likes to work. He's a worker. Now, I admire that.
8: He has two jobs. He loves work that much.
9: He loves it so much, he took a second one.
20: He's stocking shelves at the grocery store again. Yeah. I love it. Congratulations.
0: Thank you.
20: You know, we were talking about...
0: Blessed.
20: I'll tell you this about your... have you done the drug test yet?
0: Yes, I did it. Thank God I passed it.
9: Did you pinch off the top?
20: Did you pinch? Because they say now go midstream.
0: Now, I didn't urinate. They give me something that I stick on the side of my cheek.
8: Oh. Well, they swab.
0: Yeah, swab. I got to sit there and get a whole bunch of spit on it and put it in a thing. And yeah, that's it.
9: It's going to come back with all kinds of things. Right.
8: That's hard to beat.
0: Mayonnaise.
1: Right now, there's a whole bunch of people pulling off the side of the road. Like,
20: oh, God.
1: New ways to drug test?
0: Yes.
20: And yeah.
8: Don't some places pull out a strand of your hair?
0: Yeah, some people do that too. Yeah.
1: Some guy's holding a fake Wizenator. Well, this is all for naught.
8: I spent $150 on this.
20: Yeah. What? What's next? You know what they'll have? They'll have like the inside of your cheeks, like some sort of liner or something.
8: Well,
20: you know?
8: Like candle wax?
20: Yeah.
0: Can
9: you imagine going
8: in? Why I got a dog tag? Why I got a dog tag? Oh, yeah, just saw my cat.
9: This guy can't take it. He's waxed up.
20: It's an easy figure it
9: have
20: out.
9: Have you ever had...
8: You tested positive for pumpkin spice.
20: I was going to say...
8: Yankee candle.
20: What Dave said, there's like... But for you, B.B. Shea, if they swab your cheek, there'd be mayonnaise.
0: Burger residue.
9: Hair.
20: Ice cream. All of that stuff.
9: Yes. Have you ever had to pee in a cup?
20: I have. For insurance.
9: Oh, insurance. Yeah. Yeah.
20: She came to my house.
9: Yeah, I've done the insurance, and I had to do it for one job.
8: That's extra.
9: Did she look in the little bottle and say, this is the wrong one?
8: Fill it up, Daddy.
20: You know what I did? Did I not tell you that?
9: This is not what we were looking for.
20: Let me tell you that story.
1: This is a weird way to buy a house, but okay.
9: This is viscous.
1: So this is how I get a mortgage? Yeah. Yeah, this is how you get a mortgage.
9: No wonder there's so many homeowners. Yeah.
8: My face does not look like the one that's on the sign in front of the house. Don't let that throw.
9: Well, that's what I was using.
20: No, let me tell you that story. I was had to take a drug test for an insurance policy.
9: At your house?
20: At my house. And I didn't know I was going to have to take the drug test. Well,
2: Did diesel make you do this?
8: No, it was pre-diesel.
2: It was a long time ago. And but I had a little marijuana, okay, shortly before.
0: Right.
2: It's a long time back now, okay? And I'd had a little hoochie-hoo, okay? So I was pulling my hair out. I had like 24 hours. And I went over to somewhere, maybe it was the GNC, you know, one of those stores. And they had some sort
8: of all the pills and powders.
2: Yeah, and they have some sort of tea. Somebody recommended, go get this tea. You have to drink gallon after gallon after gallon of it, you know.
9: Poor people at GNC. No one comes in there to be honest with what, you know, what they know what you're there for, but you're like, I'd like to start a cleanse of my liver.
8: Yeah.
2: The guy
9: said, healthier.
8: Yeah, you're either trying to get jacked for the gym illegally.
2: Yeah.
8: Or you're trying to beat a drug test.
2: Mm-hmm. The guy said to me, where do you work? Are they testing? And I was like, what? What do you mean?
9: I'm just really into nutrition. Yeah.
2: He's like, dude, if they're testing this, and he goes, this will work. This will work for you. And I was like, oh, you know. So
8: they should sell that at the back of head shops.
2: They should. Maybe they do.
0: Yeah, some of those head shops, you can buy like this Gatorade type thing. They're like, drink this 5 minutes before you do your drug test.
2: Really?
0: Yeah. And then
8: 5 minutes?
0: Yeah, like very soon before. Mm-hmm. And apparently she's supposed to clean you out really fast. So
2: guy told me, at that time you had to drink it all day. I mean, so I literally started in the morning drinking gallon after gallon of this tea. And it wasn't even very good, you know, and you drank it. So the woman is going to come and test me, and I have to pee so bad. I'm just sitting there, you know, crossing my legs.
0: Oh, yeah, no.
2: And she didn't get there in time, so I finally had to pee. I peed. I mean, just buckets of urine. And then she pulls up in the driveway, and I've just peed. So she comes in. I said, I just peed. And she goes, that's too bad.
8: Now scooch over. You know? Got a Rockford Files marathon.
2: You know, we sat there and watched TV for about an hour. And finally, I said, okay.
3: I drink some
2: more water. And I guess I passed because I never heard anything. And I got the insurance, so I never had to.
3: Good.
2: But it was just such a long
3: invasive
2: day. Somewhat invasive, you know, and I don't even know. But
3: they say niacin is supposed to get rid of it too. I knew people that took niacin back in college.
2: It's really
3: like the niacin. What is that? It's a vitamin.
2: Mm-hmm. Oh, yeah.
3: And you take a bunch of it, but some people would take too much of it, mm-hmm. and it would make you feel like you had a sunburn on your skin.
2: Really?
3: But they say it got rid of the THC.
2: Well, the reason it came up, BB Shea, is because these guys who were on steroids in Major League Baseball, the Balco folks, told them when you go in for your drug test, make sure you take the middle part of the stream. So start peeing in the toilet. Stop.
0: Okay.
2: Then get the middle part and stop again. Then finish in the toilet because the beginning and the end of the stream has a high concentration. The midstream is what you want. And a lot of people have emailed and called said that's accurate, that go midstream.
8: We never heard a doctor comment.
2: But. Nope. Have not heard. No. The Balco guy said it, had some emails saying, oh, yeah, it's true.
3: Pour a little out at the beginning.
2: Pour a little out at the beginning because that's where your concentration is high, at the beginning and the end. But midstream, you know, better.
3: Have at it.
2: All right. What else is happening with you, my friend? How's your new job going?
0: I haven't even started yet. So
2: I'm so excited.
0: I've just been, you know, hanging out.
2: For you, the excitement. Yeah.
0: I've just been waiting, you know, with gritted teeth. Just get me in there.
2: Get in
0: I'm
2: there.
0: I'm ready to stock these shelves.
2: Put me in, coach.
0: Yes, man.
8: Do you work normal hours, weekend hours?
0: A couple days a week, like in the evening, pretty much. Yeah, a weekend here and there.
2: Do you have some flair where you stock a shelf and I'll go by it and say, that's a BB Chase?
0: I don't know. I haven't got my technique down yet. I've never even done this before, so I'll probably suck at it.
3: They don't start you on end caps.
0: Yeah. No, they don't.
2: Oh, no, you have to work your way up.
3: They start you ravioli.
0: The one thing about this specific store is it's very eccentric. They do fun things like the chicken dance whenever there's hot chicken. So you're going to see me out there doing the chicken dance. Yes, all the workers have to do the chicken dance.
2: When there's hot chicken up.
0: And then whenever there's hot bread, people yell throughout the store, hot bread! And you gotta do it too. So there's like old men walking by me and I'm just, hot bread!
3: They're gonna commit you.
0: Yeah, exactly.
2: I love it.
0: But I love it so much, man, that I just gotta get in there and
3: They're
0: do
3: They're gonna
0: it,
3: put
0: man.
3: A spoon down your tongue. Exactly. On your throat. He's yelling hot bread. Nut job.
0: Jeez. Well, it's fun. I'll just start doing it even if there's not hot bread.
2: Oh, yeah. Just
0: do it. You can just yell whatever you want.
2: Yeah,
0: you
2: know, why not? Yeah. Do it. Yeah.
0: Soup! Soup!
3: And you're stocking soup.
2: Soup! Beef and bacon! Meat and bacon! You should do that.
0: Yeah.
2: I like it.
0: Turn into a show.
2: Yeah.
3: All right, now.
2: What a terrible thing.
9: Just, this is so America. Yeah. One, he's got to work a second job.
20: Yeah.
9: Now you have to be do that at the second job.
8: Yeah. Act like a little dog and pony show.
20: It's not embarrassing enough.
9: Yeah. Right.
20: Go dance.
3: Is that in the interview?
20: That's right.
3: Now, have you ever acted? Are you a thespian of any sort?
0: Let me see your chicken dance real quick. Do that for me.
2: Man, the chicken dance.
0: Yeah.
4: Two guys named Chris.
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4: Interesting audio, too, from the streets of New York City. You're familiar with Don Lemon. Used to be on CNN.
5: Was a star at CNN.
4: Not on CNN anymore. Left it.
5: Was he fired?
4: Might have been. He was very polarizing. People either loved him or hated him.
5: Got really, really drunk on New Year's a couple of years.
4: Yes.
5: Many years back on New Year's Eve.
4: Yes. And didn't they stop the drinking because he got so drunk on New Year's Eve?
5: Yeah, but I think people still want to see Andy Cohen drunk, and they want to see Anderson Cooper drunk.
4: Yeah.
5: They just didn't want Don Lemon drunk.
4: That's right.
5: That's my takeaway.
4: Don was saying some things on New Year's Eve he probably shouldn't have said. Well, now, like so many others, he's landed on podcast
5: world.
4: One of those. Mm-hmm. So what he does is he goes out on the street and just goes up to unsuspecting New Yorkers to hit them with a question about something going on in the world. You know,
5: just boots on the ground journalism.
4: Exactly.
5: That's why I got into this game.
4: That was the
5: man on street.
4: That was the business we loved back in the day. Well, Don Lemon's bringing it back, and he just walks down the street. Hey, sir, can I talk to you?
5: What do you think about crime? What do you think about the president?
4: Donald Trump doing this, et cetera, et cetera.
5: What do you like in the U.S. Open?
4: Exactly. Never know what the question is going to be. That seems like something you could do, B.B. Shea.
6: Just I would love to do something like that.
4: Scattershot.
6: Yeah.
4: Reporting, you know, just out there on the street. Hey, what do you think, you know? Unfortunately for Don Lemon, sometimes this will happen.
7: Can we talk to you? Where are you from? You live in New York?
8: Who are you?
7: Don Lemon.
8: You're a f***ing moron, dude.
4: Okay, all right. Stop it right there. You're an effing moron, dude. I can see myself getting some of that. Oh, you're an effing moron. Apparently, he's familiar with his work.
5: Lemon. Now, if I know it happens really quickly, but it sounds like Mr. Lemon takes a page out of the Chris Kelly handbook.
4: Yes.
5: The guy says, you're a blanking moron. And the guy goes, thank you.
4: Exactly. Exactly.
5: Thank you.
4: Did I tell you what I'm doing to people now who call me out for being a clown or a moron on email, BB Shea?
6: No.
4: I simply reply, you're right. I failed you. I'm sorry. And I'm thinking of adding, I must be better as a fourth. But Biggie says not to do that.
5: Yeah, it's too high a mountain. Yeah,
4: too much.
6: It's already sad enough.
4: Yeah, it is. I mean, people, they beat me to death over some idiot thing I've said. And instead of fighting them or going back and forth or explaining my side of it or whatever, I just say, you're right. I failed you. I'm sorry. Which is exactly what Don Lemon said. You're an effing moron. Thank you. But he did retaliate a bit. We'll play the full clip now.
7: Can we talk to you? Where are you from? Do you live in New York?
8: Who are you?
7: Don Lemon.
8: You're a f***ing moron, dude.
7: Thank you. So are you.
8: Yeah. Well, that's except you've never heard anything I've had to say, and I've heard a whole bunch of what you've
7: I'm glad
8: had
7: you
8: to
7: watch
8: say.
7: Me.
8: No, I don't.
7: Why?
8: But you just get clipped everywhere.
7: I know, but why don't you? You said you don't watch me, but yet you know who I am, and I get clipped.
8: Before I realized that CNN and MSNBC were full of shit, every once in a while I'd
7: what
8: see
7: do you watch? Talking.
8: I watch all sorts of stuff.
5: I watch everything. You have no idea. I like that phrase, though. You're clipped everywhere.
4: Yeah, he is.
5: That's very modern language.
4: Yeah, that's right.
5: And your clips are everywhere.
4: Yeah, and that guy was middle-aged, so he knew who he was, obviously. Yeah. You're an effing moron.
5: And knew where he worked.
4: Mm-hmm. That's the other thing I get a lot, too, is, well, thanks for watching me.
5: I don't.
4: Okay.
5: You assume wrong.
4: Yeah. That's another reason I stopped fighting was about 10 days ago, right before the NFL season started, I saw just this quick little blurb that said the most annoying players in the NFL are A, B, and C. You want to guess who they are? I bet you can name the top three. Biggie and Christian both got them. Mm.

0: And again, it's the most annoying players in the NFL. Like 10,000 people were surveyed.
1: Travis Kelce?
0: Number two. I think he was two. Yeah.
1: Patrick Mahomes?
0: Number three.
2: It's exactly the order Chris Dam and Biggie went in.
1: So I need number one.
0: Number one. It's most player. Annoying player in the NFL.
1: Aaron Rodgers.
0: Number one. Yeah. That's what everybody says.
2: Right.
0: So... what Chris Dim doesn't know this, I got an email from somebody who said, you know, the subject line was, get your facts straight, which, I get a lot. Okay.
3: This is whole subheading in your email. Everything is direct, you know, fact, you're wrong. Yeah.
0: Do your research. Get your facts straight.
3: Yeah, that's a whole little subset.
0: So he says, I was listening to your show, if you want to call it that. And he says, I heard you say that Aaron Rodgers and Patrick Mahomes and Travis Kelce were the three most hated players in the NFL. And I mentioned it to my wife. And she said, why are they so hated? He goes, I don't know. Let me look it up. Well, guess what? They are not hated. He Googled who were the most hated players in the NFL. He goes, I had to look back 5 years. They didn't say anything about them being hated. Well, that wasn't the poll. The poll was most annoying, not most hated.
3: Mm-hmm. I never heard the word hated.
0: No, it wasn't said.
3: He entered that into the conversation.
0: So
3: the listener.
0: Exactly. So he goes on and on, you know, paragraph after paragraph. So I write him back, and I say, actually, the word hated you've introduced into the conversation here. It's most annoying. And then I included the link to him to show him, here are the three most annoying players, just the ones you just named. And he wrote me back and said, I don't care. You're a dumbass anyway. So I wrote him back and I said, you're right.
3: Oh, no.
0: I've let you down. I'm sorry.
3: Oh, you capitulated.
0: That's
3: even when the fact's on your side.
0: I'm the capitulator. I'll just do that. That would be, if I was a superhero, my origin story would be this.
3: Here's the capitulator.
0: You're right. That's just how I'm going to handle that from now on. When anybody tells
2: Boss,
0: me.
2: Boss, the Joker's holding hostages. He wants $1 million.
0: Give it to him.
3: Give it to him.
1: He kind of deserves it.
0: Yeah, he deserves it. Give him what he wants.
3: He wants the capitulator to deliver it.
0: I'll do it.
3: But I have to go to the gym first. Can I do it at 2?
0: After, I have a noon gym.
3: A thing that I have to train my dog.
0: Actually, make it 2:30.
3: It's 2:30. You'll have a little more wiggle room.
0: I've got to train.
3: I want to shower after the gym. I got to eat my yogurt and peanut butter.
0: No, it must be at 1:30. All right.
3: Yeah, okay. You know what? I'll go to the late class. I capitulate.
0: Big C on my chest. The capitulator is here. That's exactly right. Speaking of football, I don't know if you're familiar with this story. I just saw it yesterday, and Waterworks.
3: Waterworks. Football.
0: Yes, college football. A punter from Nebraska. His name is Archie Wilson. I didn't see this. Apparently it happened before their game. They won their opening game. Nebraska, I don't even know who they played. But Archie Wilson is on scholarship, Nebraska. He's from Australia. And so he's living, of course, now in Nebraska.
3: Australia is breeding punters for the United States.
0: Is that right? I didn't know that.
3: Look at the rosters. Look at the college rosters and NFL rosters. How many punters are Australian?
0: Do you think that's intentional, that they see it in Australia? And
3: 100%.
0: Yeah.
3: Because they can play, because they grow up playing rugby and Australian rules football, which has all kinds of kicking. And they have now dedicated clinics to train these kids to learn how to kick and learn the NFL rules.
0: And Australian
3: rules. And get them scholarships.
0: Back in the days when ESPN didn't have anything to put on in the afternoon, they would show Australian rules football. What a game.
3: Glorious. Have you ever seen it?
1: Never saw it.
0: Oh, my God.
3: Look at some old clips. It is a fascinating game.
0: No idea what the rules even are. And the ball is weird, but they kick it all over the place. And
3: they don't wear pads, and they beat the hell. It's like rugby, but with more kicking.
0: And they just knock the crap out of each other. But this
3: guy. And the referee. The referee was the key. He wore a white blazer and a white, like a
0: Stetson or a...
3: Not a Stetson. It's more of like a fedora.
0: Fedora. That's right.
3: And he would go, if you make a kick, you could get like a half kick or a full kick. And he'd do one arm beside him if you made a half kick, or two
0: that's right.
3: if you made
0: that's right.
3: the full kick. It's the best sport That's, visually.
0: That's when ESPN was decent, not all woke like it is today.
3: Yeah.
0: All right? That's when ESPN was showing something decent on television, Australian rules football. My friend Brian Thomas and I used to just hole up in his basement for hours and watch it. God, it's awesome. Never figured it out. Never.
3: No.
0: But anyhow, this guy, this kid, is a freshman at Nebraska. His name is Archie Wilson, and it's the first time he's away from his parents and his brother.
3: 8,000 miles away. He's 18.
0: That's right. Mm. So he talks to him on the phone, of course, and texts them, but he was asked about it at the press conference before the game. They just basically said, you know, what's it like being so far away? And he had a tough time with it.
4: First time you're away from them?
5: Yeah, that part's hard. I mean, I'm sorry. Yeah, I love them a lot. Yeah, I've got two little brothers and a mom and dad. And that's the tough part about being here. I love them a lot and I miss them. But it's, I mean, they know this is what's best for me, and it's good. I can still talk to them plenty over the phone, and they're coming here to see the first few games.
3: It's gutting.
0: It's I mean, I just love him.
3: Pure emotion.
0: I love that. You know, he showed his real emotion. There was nothing fake about it. It wasn't for clicks. And he's real. He's like, I'm away from my parents and my younger siblings, who I love. And it's like, that is so great, you know. When I went to Appalachian State, it's a similar story.
3: Oh, God.
0: Gosh, I was an hour and a half from home.
3: I just miss him
0: so much. That,
3: who's going to do this laundry?
0: Well, I came home every single weekend to see them. I missed them so much. In fact, my father said, you don't have to come home every weekend. You know, we're enough of seeing you. But the first day of class, we run around, and probably before class even started, and said, you know, tell us something about your home life, just something about yourself. And all the students were like, I'm so glad to be away from my parents. I'm so glad to be away from home. And I broke down just like that young man. I said, no, I love my parents. I wanted to be home. I wanted to go home. I was very homesick. So that I can completely get with. My son's in Tennessee. I'm seeing him this weekend. I can tell he's ready for me to arrive. You know, he is.
3: Looking forward to it.
0: I think so. Yeah, he's a little homesick. Do you know, he called me yesterday. This is how little my son knows me. And he said, I'm standing here in the volunteer bookstore, or whatever, the shop where you buy clothing. What do you call that?
3: Well, they got the bookstore.
0: Yeah,
3: what do you call that now? But it's got all those stuff.
0: He called it the UT shop.
3: He said, like a spirit store.
0: He said, I'm standing here in the UT shop, and I see a great deal on a Peyton Manning Tennessee Volunteers jersey in your size. Do you want me to buy it for you for the game this weekend? And I said, how much? And he said, $170. And I said, son, you know so little about me. No. In fact, I've got Barry from HR trying to get me an old jersey he got, or an old t-shirt he got in 1979 when he toured Neyland Stadium to put on. And I said, I will not be spending $170 on a Peyton. He goes, it's awesome. It was $210. And I said, I'm not. Let me repeat. I will not be buying a Peyton Manning jersey. Even though I like Peyton Manning and I am now a volunteer fan, I'm going to be going t-shirt or tank top. Just something.
3: Tank top.
0: Well, whatever's cheapest. Whatever's cheapest is what I'm going to get, yes. A couple of things, too, about... I was going to say, this is young, like...
3: But there's more to the Nebraska story there, right?
0: That the parents came and...
3: Yeah, the family.
0: Oh, they came. Yeah, I should have said that, yeah. They came up and saw him.
3: They surprised him.
0: They surprised him for the first game.
3: One or two, I can't remember.
0: And they showed that as well, you know, when he opened the dorm room. Oh, my gosh.
1: Oh, wow.
0: I mean, waterworks.
3: Mm-hmm.
0: I bet that's how it'll be when my son opens his apartment door this weekend when I go.
3: Dad, you're early. I got in last night, son.
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Hi, this is Chris Kelly. Tomorrow morning on the Two Guys Named Chris show, a new way to make money in competitive Monopoly. Is that a real thing? 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Two Guys Named Chris show on Rock 92.

Hey, it's Rachel here, taking you into your midday. Happy Tuesday. A look at your weather forecast from the Go Green Plumbing, Heating, Air, and Electrical Weather Center. 86 degrees is your high today. Started off pretty cloudy, but it should clear up and continue to clear up as the day goes on. Clear skies tonight, 64 degrees for the overnight low. Back in the 90s, 91 degrees tomorrow and sunny. 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

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Inflation on the Seattle Seahawks is crazy. So the Seahawks were sold last week for $9.6 billion. But when they were bought back in 1997, it was only for $194 million. That's a lot of inflation for the Seahawks.

Rock 92, this day in history. On this day in 1982, there was a movie premiere for Pink Floyd's movie The Wall. The premiere was in London, and in the first year, the movie earned $22 million. So I did the inflation math. Today, that would be about $90 million. Not bad. I've never seen it, though. Pink Floyd right now.

0: 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I yell and scream and I'm telling him why.
1: 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Cause K Vegas ain't gonna rock itself.

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1: 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You're younger. You know, you haven't been in here for a while. I haven't beaten you down yet. And so I'm opening my mind to new things. You know,
0: Two guys named Chris. 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

Rock 92, with what seems like everybody saying that they're just getting sick of social media, there's some good news. The survey found that more than half of Americans are posting less on social media, so maybe we're just starting to use it less. Maybe we could just phase it out altogether. I'm thinking about deleting some of mine.

0: 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We've been rocking the Triad for decades and laughing along with the two guys named Chris Show. Thanks for being part of the family. 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

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I'm guilty of road raging sometimes. I do it, but it's usually just me screaming in my car. They usually can't hear me, and I don't actually engage with them. But a guy in California found out the hard way. You cannot brake check a semi. So not only was he hit, but he's also facing felony vandalism charges, and he filed a fraudulent insurance claim. So he's not just getting a ticket. He's going to jail.

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Rock 92, how many days out of the year would you say that you use your grill? Well, if you're about average, it's 13 days, 13 glorious days. And people are talking about the biggest grilling sins, like touching somebody else's grill without their permission. But then there's this one, and it's backseat grilling. Pretty self-explanatory. You're standing there telling somebody else how to grill. I would normally think that's wrong, but sometimes they have the entire grill on fire and it's still on high heat, and you have to step in. Sometimes you have to step in, even if they call you a backseat griller.

Rock 92. You know how when you're playing Monopoly with your family, you're like, wouldn't it be great if they made a TV show where people were playing Monopoly and I could watch it? No, you probably never thought that. But Netflix is going to do it anyway. It's a Monopoly competition series with a $2 million prize. The prize makes it a little more exciting, but Monopoly does start to get boring after a couple hours.

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0: WKRR, Asheboro, Greensboro, from the Johns Plumbing, Heating, and Air Studios. This is Rock 92.

Hey, it's Rachel here, and thanks for hanging out with me. But it's time for me to go. Have a great rest of your Tuesday. BB Shea will be taking over from here. He'll take you into your afternoon drive. And I'll see you same time tomorrow, Rock 92.

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It's Rock 92. I am BB Shea here with your afternoon weather update from the Go Green Plumbing, Heating, Air, and Electrical Weather Center. It's a lot drier than it was yesterday. Got a high of 87. It's 80 degrees right now with some clouds and sun. It'll be partly cloudy tonight, but don't get used to the cool temperatures. It will be warming up substantially throughout the rest of the week into the mid and upper 90s, reaching a high of 99 on Friday with some thunderstorms possible on the weekend as well. Here's Pink Floyd.

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Hi, this is Chris Kelly. 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

Well, it looks like Tom Cruise has a new movie in the works, and he looks unrecognizable. The trailer for Digger was just released yesterday, where Tom Cruise plays a billionaire looking to save the planet from an incident that he caused. If you want to check out the trailer, see if you can recognize Tom Cruise. It's like it's him, but it may not be him. I don't know. Metallica is on Rock 92.

0: win a road to the show to see Guns N' Roses with Rock 92. 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

Well, the Super Bowl champions have a new owner. The Seattle Seahawks were sold last week for a record $9.6 billion. Back in 1997, the team was bought by Paul Allen for $194 million. I'll say he got his money back and then some. Good investment. Rock 92.

Speaking of spending a lot of money, a comic book just sold at auction for a lot of money. It was drawn in 1963 by Don Heck. What's interesting about this particular comic book, it was the first time that Iron Man had ever been revealed. It was the Marvel Tales of Suspense number 39. It just sold at auction for $3.8 million. You must want that really bad to spend $3 million on a comic book. That is ridiculous. Lynyrd Skynyrd, Rock 92.

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0: Hey, it's Chris Kelly. 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

Once again, people spending money on things that they do not need. There is a luxury grocery store in LA called Erewhon, and they are recently coming under fire for selling $12 cups of sacred water. Not a bottle, but a cup of water for $12. I mean, hey, if people will buy it, why not put it on the menu? Rock 92.

The devil went down to Georgia. He was looking for a soul to steal. He was in a bind because he was way behind and he was willing to make a deal. When he came across this young man sawing on a fiddle and playing it hot, and the devil jumped up on a hickory stump and said, "Boy, let me tell you what. I guess you didn't know it, but I'm a fiddle player too. 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Now you play pretty good fiddle, boy, but give the devil his due. I bet a fiddle of gold against your soul, 'cause I think I'm better than you."

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Johnny said, "Devil, just come on back if you ever want to try again. I done told you once, you son of a bitch, I'm the best."

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0: win a road to the show to see Guns N' Roses with Rock 92. 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

0: of meat. You can't have any pudding. 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
1: So a recent study revealed that men with higher IQs are more likely to bet on horses. I've never bet on a horse. 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

So it was recently revealed that people are honking their horns in their cars 12% more than they did 5 years ago. That's because people stay on their phones when the light turns green. 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
13: Oh, there's Baby Shay just talking about getting a little exercise walking.
14: This is the day, baby. I'm ready for y'all. This is exciting.
15: It's exciting.
14: Now, and you don't know this, but BB Shay's wearing a John Cena t-shirt, too. I feel like that's fitting.
15: Yes.
14: I wasn't going to wear this to the gym, but now I am.
15: You do it.
14: Greatest of all time.
15: Do it.
14: Just walk in. I'm the greatest of all time.
15: I'm going to put you under the orange lights today.
14: I know.
15: I'm excited
14: about it. It's a big day.
15: I'm excited. I've seen the workout from the man from the future.
14: Oh, yeah.
15: There's a man from the future who gives you the workout.
16: Wow.
13: That's how it works. You know, I go to this gym, and it's everywhere in the world that there is one. It's the same workout every day. It's a class, a one-hour class, split between the rower, the weight floor, and the treadmill. And BB Shea is going with me today. He's my latest recruit in an attempt to save $10 per month off of my membership fee.
14: Worked last time.
13: Sure did. Save a little money.
16: Yeah. You'd be surprised how many people think you're forcing me to do this. I will tell people I'm going to the gym with Kelly, and they're like, you don't have to, though. It's fine. You can tell him no, you know?
14: It is. Well, I think the thing is that part. Telling Kelly no is tough. We all know that.
13: You'll either love it and become part of the cult. They call it a cult. Mm. I mean, that's how much we, you know, we're online, we're talking about it. You get into where it's like in your blood, you can't wait to go. Or you'll just be like, ooh, I don't like that kind of thing. You know, it's not my thing.
14: I think he's going to like it.
13: Well, most people do. I mean, when I take them, when I drag them in there, most people are like, ooh, that was really good. When you walk out, you feel great. Mm, oh, okay. It's such an accomplishment. Walking in every day is like, oh. Walking out, top of the world. Top of the
17: in here. Leaving the gym is also a great feeling.
14: It's not just the gym.
13: Yes, in here every day. Walking in. Yeah, coming in, you're just like, oh, Christ. God.
16: Please don't let that gate open. Please don't let that gate open.
13: Walking out. You know my saying, the heaviest weight you'll lift today is the front door to the gym.
14: Oh.
13: I love that.
16: You're taking credit for that now.
13: No, that's mine.
16: Okay. Yeah,
13: that's mine.
16: Yeah.
13: That, motion is lotion, all of those things. If, you know, we don't come for easy. We come for hard. That's what we do. Mm-hmm. So the man from the future has already printed the workout. And it's a pretty tough one. So, okay. It's pretty par for the course for what they do in there, I would say.
16: I have to tell myself I have nothing to prove today.
13: Of course.
16: I'm just trying to get a good workout in.
13: That's all it is.
16: Set a baseline.
13: There you go.
14: He's right. Walking through the front door will be your victory, BB. Mm-hmm.
13: That's what we always say to each other. We're here.
14: Yeah.
13: You know, we're here. We did it. Mm-hmm. You know, that's how it is. Then we encourage each other on the way to a health journey. And then you just have to decide if you're going to power walk it or run it. And then we're going to do it. You know.
14: Now, this is where the bullying comes in.
13: Big time. Mm-hmm.
16: He said, I'm going to be next to you the entire time.
13: I told Coach
18: Kathy. You can run. I know you can run.
13: I told Coach Kathy. She goes, do you want to be next to him? I said, absolutely.
14: Yeah.
13: Put me next to him.
14: Well, because you want to see. I mean, I've never seen an ankle shatter like that. Will be a once in a lifetime. No.
13: You know how I got started there. Do you know the whole story, my background on this? I went to a 5K at the airport runway 9 years ago. We do it every year. Biggie's threatened to do it a few times. He's never seen airport runway one time.
14: No. Only time I've seen it is, well, flying.
13: From the air. Yeah. They do a 5K on the airport runway. You know what that sounds like? Wonderful. It's pure misery. Okay?
14: Yeah, you think, you know what it is? It sounds, you're like, oh, that's easy.
13: First, it sounds, well, that's fun. There's airplanes all around you. Really, it's very industrial. And then it also, as Biggie just said, sounds easy. I'm out on the runway. I'm back on the runway. The problem is it's 3 miles or whatever. You can do a 10K, which is over 6 miles. You see the finish line, and it's like it's some sort of mirage.
16: It's a mirage.
13: You never get there. You've been there before.
16: I have. Yeah.
13: Lord. So I ran into, this was 9 years ago, I ran into a reporter there named Shannon Smith. She works for the Fox affiliate here. Guns out. She was looking good. She was looking good.
14: She's fit.
13: Big time. I said to her, woo, look at those guns. So a police officer had to intervene.
16: I'm sorry, did you say gun, sir? You don't say gun in large crowds, moron.
17: Can't say that at the airport.
13: Look at those guns. Everybody,
16: get down.
13: What?
16: Yeah.
13: Get down. I said, no, I'm talking to Shannon.
16: You know what this idiot just said? He said, look at them guns in a crowd at the airport.
13: They had to delay the race 2 hours.
16: Yeah.
13: Everybody had to be searched. Anyway.
16: Stupid.
13: After all that was done, I was like, Shannon, I meant your guns. You're looking good, girl. She goes, CrossFit. I do CrossFit. Remember that was a big, I guess it still is. Mm-hmm. Talk about a cult, all CrossFit. So I said, I'm going to do it. I'm doing CrossFit. So I come on like some kind of jackass on Monday on here. Mm-hmm. And I said, boom, I'm doing CrossFit. That's it. It's happening. Everybody here, they look down at their nails or in their phones. They're like, whatever. Yeah, we've heard it before.
14: It's right? Like me saying, I'm not going to miss any more days.
16: We'll believe it when we see it. We all know.
13: Yeah. I'll be in tomorrow. Okay, right.
14: In my mind, I believe it. In my mind, I believe it. In my body.
13: Me too.
14: Yeah.
13: I believe it. I'm doing CrossFit. I'm getting fit.
14: Yeah.
13: And at that time, I was terribly overweight. I felt, you know how you feel. And so
19: I was set to do CrossFit. I was going to look into it. Really, I was just running my mouth, you know, talking out my ass like I so often do. You know, then this guy who's a P1 New Hampshire Tim. Remember him?
16: Oh, yeah. Great guy.
19: Met New Hampshire Tim through email. He called us once about smuggling drugs next to his testicles.
16: Mm-hmm. Nut tarts.
19: Nut tarts. He had acid on sweet tarts held under his scrotum.
16: Boy.
19: Every day this week.
16: Man.
19: Mentioned the word scrotum. He was pulled over at a traffic stop, and he started sweating so badly, the nut tarts started to melt there under his...
17: Oh, no.
16: Well, and the best part is we call him New Hampshire Tim because he had stolen New York plates because he thought it'd be cooler to be from New York, and he had to fess up to the cop in front of his buddy.
19: Mm-hmm.
16: Yeah, I'm really from New Hampshire, but I stole these plates so everyone would think I was from New York.
19: For no other reason. It wasn't a stolen car.
17: He just wanted to be cool. Exactly. I get that.
19: So he's New Hampshire Tim. Well, we had known him just through the phone, and he emailed me and said, don't do CrossFit. Do Orange Theory. It's a great workout, and it's not as hard on your body, and I think you'd really enjoy it. So,
16: Changed his life.
19: So he said.
16: Yeah.
19: He said, changed my life. I'd never met him. I'd never seen him in person. So I write him back like, okay, yeah, sure. You know, not really going to do it.
17: You're going to take advice from this guy.
19: Well, I wasn't going to do it. I couldn't get going, you know, ever to the gym. And so it just laid there for a couple of weeks. And then he emailed me and said, you're in the class Monday at noon. And I was like, oh, crap. I'm actually.
16: What?
19: All right. He did it. So I go that Monday at noon. I meet Coach Kathy, who you're going to meet today. My first coach. She says, I know you're great friends with New Hampshire Tim. I put you next to him for the entire workout. I said, I have never met him.
16: Which one is he?
19: He wasn't there yet. You have to go. Your first day, you have to go early. BB Shea and I are going 15 minutes early to get the walkthrough.
16: Can you yell, hey, Tim, when he comes in? So
19: I don't know who he is. I don't know who he is. So this guy walks in. He is a shredded muscle covered from neck to knees in tattoos. And I said, run. Everyone, get down. They were like, that's New Hampshire Tim. I was like, no.
16: Oh, my God. Damn.
19: Well, he turned out to be this incredibly nice guy. I do the workout. I hated it. I was like, this is awful. I can't do it, is what I thought. I can't do it. So New Hampshire Tim, for the next two, I said, you know, you do your stuff. They try to get you to join. I said, let me think about it, that kind of thing. And I was like, I'm never doing that. I went home and told my wife. I was like, I could never, ever do that again. So New Hampshire Tim... He's as bad as I am. He keeps badgering me like, come on back. So then he says, I have some pull there. I just got you 2 free weeks. And I was like, oh, my God. What? I was like, how'd you do that? That nobody does that. It's like, all right. So I go for the 2 weeks. And by the end of the 2 weeks, I was like, oh, I really like it a lot. Mm-hmm. Now I can do it. And I get it. And I understand. The more I did it, the more I wanted to do it.
17: I can see why they compare this to a cult.
19: They say you've drank the...
17: I mean, the way he sucked you in there.
19: He loves it. And I love it. Now I try to get everybody to go, you know. I've drunk the orange Kool-Aid, as they say.
16: Yeah, he's gotten shirts and towels.
19: I've got all that stuff.
16: And how many classes have you done now?
19: I don't keep track exactly, but roughly 2,291.
16: Okay.
20: That's a round number.
19: Okay. Yeah. 2,291. If you come back again in a couple of weeks, they'll probably honor me for my 300th class. That's what they do. They'll say. Yeah. Yeah. And today they'll be like, BB Shea, first class. And everybody's going to go, at the end of it.
16: Let's get a picture. No need.
19: Oh, you can get a pic. We're going to get a pic. You're going to put it up on their social media. I'm so excited. I'm just really excited in there today. Now, you're going to run. I'm not going to run.
16: I'm walking.
19: You're going to run. I'm going to make him. Pick it up.
16: The ankle will shatter.
17: I'm expecting a tearful call later this afternoon.
19: I'm going to tell him. I'm going to be like, go faster. Faster. That's what I do to my nephew.
16: Harder.
19: Over there. Like, faster. Harder. Let's go. Last one. Faster.
16: Yeah, but remember, there's a difference between BB Shea's body and your nephew's.
19: He's only 14.
16: He's 14.
19: He turns 15.
16: He's basically rubber.
19: He turns 15 tomorrow. I'm dragging him in for his birthday burn. I'm like, let's go get your birthday burn on. Let's go. That's what they call it. On your birthday, you do a birthday burn, and for every year you've been alive, you do that many burpees. Yes!
17: Oh, my gosh.
19: Well, he's only 15.
16: Yeah. That's not too bad.
17: Yeah, but what about when it's your birthday?
19: Yeah, 56. Yeah, that's right. And everybody stays after to do 56 burpees.
16: You can tell the EMS even when he passed out at 38.
19: Is he 38? No, he's 56.
16: No, 56.
19: He didn't make it.
16: He got to 38, and that's when he lost consciousness.
19: He didn't make it. I had an email from a woman who says, good for you for getting BB Shea into the gym with you today. I go to a gym where a woman in her mid-40s wears heavy, heavy black under-eye makeup, which always runs down her face. She's sweating so much by the end. I don't have the nerve to go up to her and ask, is it on purpose? Do you want that look? Why are you wearing eye black in the gym? That's hard to, maybe I should do something like that.
16: That's a vet move with the eye black.
19: With the eye black on. Who does that?
16: Is it something about, well, I mean, I always heard eye black, you know, football players wear it for the lights.
19: The glare out of the sun. But
16: so is the gym lights too bright for her?
19: Can't imagine that. I wouldn't think so, anyway. Didn't say what gym she goes to. Some of them you go to and they are really black. You're going to like Orange Theory. It's dark in there. It's all it's very, very cold because you sweat, and it's dark with orange mood lighting. Mm-hmm. You and I are going to be right next to each other. Yeah, we're going to start on the rower. We're going to go to the weight floor. Then we're going over to the treadmill. We're just going to rock it today. I'm excited. When are you coming in? Let's go.
17: Orange isn't my color. I'm sorry.
19: Let's go.
16: She's permanently attached to it with her hair.
17: Just clashes. It doesn't work.
19: Got a great story for you later on the grid about tanning and how now there's, you know, despite all the warnings, there's more tanning than ever thanks to TikTokers who, and my daughter's one of these, you know, she got a lifeguard job, I'm convinced, just so she could get a good tan. And dermatologists are worried because so many more people are doing this, of course. Then our colleague, this is health related as well, Katie came in today. I love BB Shea's take on this. You know, Katie, she came in today and she said, I'm really worried that one of us in this building is going to get that explosive diarrhea that's going around. Now we have like 220 confirmed cases here. Second leading state for us. Yeah.
16: I tossed out some bag salad last night. I was unsure.
19: Mm-hmm.
16: And I just back and forth. And I was like, well, I know it's pre-washed and that. Mm-hmm. I just couldn't bring myself to eat it. Tossed it.
19: You've done that many times, I'm sure. Just couldn't bring myself to eat this vile weed.
16: 1,000% right.
19: It wasn't. I don't think that's out of the norm, really.
16: Let me say this. This is the first time I've tossed bag salad before it's expired.
19: Okay. All right. First to that.
16: Why'd I buy this?
19: Disgusting. Fantastic take from BB Shea. Katie said, I'm convinced one of us is going to get explosive diarrhea. BB Shea said, I don't think I'd know it if I did. He's got it so often.
16: My bowel movements are chaotic. I don't know what's happening.
19: I didn't care. I love that. Jim will set you right on that.
16: I know.
19: You get your regular, be ready to go.
16: Oh, yeah. Oh, great. Both of you fighting a poop before. Yeah,
19: that's what we do.
16: What a time to be in that gym.
19: I'm always in the toilet before. I have to be. I have to cleanse my body of everything before I get on the treadmill. Don't have two chunks of cheesecake in the meeting today because that'll set you back.
16: If it comes in the building today, I'm gonna struggle to not eat it.
19: Take it, put it in the fridge for later or something because that you don't want that on your gut. I've done that. That is miserable.
16: Blowing chunks of cheesecake.
20: I'm worried about throwing up or diarrheaing on the treadmill.
19: You wouldn't be the first.
20: Okay, that's good to know.
19: You would not be the first.
20: Oh, you brought your son.
16: No.
19: Brother? He's
20: not my son. No.
19: I also owe Biggie an apology. BB Shea witnessed it. Pre-program. Biggie was supposed to leave early today because he had an appointment. Heart issue?
16: Just check up.
19: So he was going to leave like 45 minutes early today, but he called in to the room and said, you know how I was going to leave early today? I muted you. And I said, that son of a bitch is leaving early today. Can you believe this? After all the days he's been like, that's fat SOB is leaving early today. And then the next thing he said was, I felt bad about missing so many days, so I rescheduled my appointment so I don't have to leave early. And I had to unmute you and go, thank you.
17: He feels bad now. Yeah, sounds good.
16: Yeah, now it might kill me. Oh, you...
19: There's that.
16: Yeah.
19: He might be killed, but other than that.
16: I just got to make it 2 more weeks.
19: They're going to say to you, man, I wish you'd come in 2 weeks
16: ago. 2 weeks ago.
19: We could have saved your heart 2 weeks ago. Now, no, we can't do it. Sadly, you saw that the guy who just died.
16: Lindsey Graham.
19: He had chest pain and said, I'm going to ignore this because I'm doing Meet the Press tomorrow.
16: No. We all do it.
19: I know.
16: I think we all think to ourselves,
19: it's true.
16: Whatever's wrong is,
19: He said, I've got to meet the press. I'll go on Monday, you know.
16: Exactly. Well, because no one thinks my aorta's about to explode.
19: Ooh, God, I know. Isn't that awful?
16: Yeah.
19: That really is. I mean, I did hear he was, he literally said, I can't die yet. I've got to meet the press tomorrow. And like as a chuckle to somebody. That's what I read anyway, that he made that statement. That an unnamed source said he literally said that.
16: Somebody who's waited till the last minute and been that close. But you never really do think it's going to happen.
19: No, you don't. That's
16: true. The time I've truly gone to the hospital, even then I was like, well,
14: This isn't anything.
19: Right.
14: And then you get in there and they're like, oh, this is very bad. And you're like, oh.
19: Yeah.
17: I'm wondering if this is a man-woman thing.
19: Women go?
17: Well, I mean, I'm 25 and when my chest hurts because I'm having a little heart cramp or something, I'm like, oh, I'm dying. This is my last day on earth.
19: The other way. Some people go the other way. Yeah, that's true. It's like, oh, there's a bump. Oh, God, that's cancer.
17: Like if I get a tick.
19: Yeah.
17: I'm like,
19: yeah. There's your problem.
17: That's what right I get there. For going outside.
19: That's right. You should be with us bathed in the orange today. You're going to have an orange glow to you tomorrow. It'd be exciting.
14: I will tell you, I think that also shows once again that the mindset of just work precedes everything.
19: Right.
14: Because he's like, well, I got to do Meet the Press.
19: Exactly.
14: He's like, I got to do that. I got to make sure I'm on Meet the Press. So I'll just worry about this later. Poor Kyle Busch.
19: Same.
14: I think, and you know, people always, I think, well, what do you got to do? You have money.
19: Mm-hmm.
14: Why do you have to worry about work? Because we all, I think, just have that ingrained as Americans of, Work, don't miss work. If you do miss work, you feel terrible, you're getting fired, all that.
19: Yeah, of course. That's, well, and he thought, of Lindsey Graham, probably rightfully so, he's like, I've got to get this done. This is important work for America. Yeah. You know, he's trying
14: 100%
19: his agenda, whatever he wanted it to be. And Kyle Busch, same, you know.
14: He was, you know, still testing cars. He'd been sick for weeks, and he just kept pushing through.
19: Both of those things were really terrible tragedies. Speaking of sports, I was talking to BB Shea about this as well. Spain and France play in the World Cup today at 3:00 Eastern time, which to me on a Tuesday at 3:00, it's like, why wouldn't they schedule that prime time? But the reason I'm assuming is because so Europeans watch prime time, right? I mean, in Europe, it's 8:00.
20: It's prime time over there. Yes. Yeah.
19: Do you think if the game was between America and Canada or America and Mexico, it would be at 8:00 instead of 3:00?
20: No.
19: You do not.
20: No, I still think it would be the same.
19: Really?
14: Really? Yeah.
20: I still think more Europeans would watch an American-Canada World Cup final than Americans would.
19: No kidding.
20: Yeah. 100%.
19: Yeah, you may be right. Yeah. Maybe they are. Because, I mean, the final is Sunday at 3:00 Eastern time, which I love.
20: That's amazing.
19: Yeah. I mean, yeah, it's like, all right, I'll watch it.
20: Put the Super Bowl at 3 p.m. for all I care.
19: Amen, brother.
20: Why do we have to wait so late for the Super Bowl?
17: On a Sunday.
19: Honestly, of course.
20: And I know it's earlier than most games throughout the season, but still, 3 p.m. is an amazing time on a Sunday.
19: Oh, clearly. Because then it's over, all the festivities are over by 7, and we can all go to bed.
20: Yeah.
19: But they, you know why they do it, though. It's so they get primetime ratings, and then afterwards, you know, the game is like 10:30, CBS or whoever airs NBC can put on some show that'll get
14: their next big show. Yeah.
19: They'll put it on there. That's why, you know, they used to, I mean, many, many years ago, the Super Bowl was like 3 or 3:30. I think at we're up to number 61.
20: Yeah.
19: By like 13, 14, they started putting it like 5:00, then later and later. And now it's, 6:40 by the time it starts. You know, it really, they're really getting, I don't think they'll go much later though, because that network wants.
14: No, yeah, because you don't want an 11:00 start for your new hit show.
19: Exactly. They want to start it. But if I were the networks, I'd say start it at 5:40.
14: I think you should back it up to 5 p.m.
19: Yes. Start, and that's when like all the national, you know, the players are introduced. By 5:30 it starts. By the time the trophy's given out, it's 9:00. And then the network gets two shows. You know, they get to 11. 9 to 11 is theirs.
14: I've always felt like 6:40 or whatever. It's always just a little too late.
19: I agree.
14: I think you could do 5:00. You'd still have plenty of time for all your food.
19: Yeah.
14: And app, you know, people, I feel like you'd almost have more viewers.
19: Yeah, certainly as many.
14: Yeah.
19: I mean, the NFL wouldn't have to
14: And your shows, I would think the networks would love that.
19: No, I agree 100%. That's what I would do. What do you think of this? A survey of 2,000 Americans were asked, do you think you could score a goal on a World Cup caliber goalie? This is a penalty kick, do you think? And 25% said, yeah, I could score. I could score.
20: That's ridiculous.
14: Yeah.
20: Absolutely not.
19: Now, with a penalty kick, though, like at least when you see it on real soccer, the goalie just has to guess. And if he guesses wrong, you're scoring. But I think we kick it so slowly.
20: We kick it so slow, we'd have no motion on it. Like these guys who strike the ball, they're pros for a reason.
19: Yeah.
20: They can control it and put it wherever they want.
14: And I didn't know this has become a thing until I was watching a game with a penalty shootout or a shootout to end the game. Apparently the shuffle up to the ball is like a new thing.
19: Oh, is that right?
14: Yeah, it used to be you just ran up and kicked it. Now, and the old school guys apparently hate these young guys doing the shuffle.
19: Well, plus, we don't know how to fake going one way and going the other. I feel like I could not score a goal.
14: No.
19: Do you think you could get a point off the Wimbledon champion?
14: No.
19: One point.
14: No. They drill it back in my face.
20: Yeah.
19: But you could, like, if you're serving, you know, you serve a lollipop serve, and maybe he hits it out. But I guess not. I guess he's too good. You would not. You would never. So if you played a full set against the Wimbledon champ,
20: against Yannick Sinner,
19: or who's the kid who's Alcaraz. Okay. You play them in a full set of tennis. You don't think you're scoring one
20: not
19: point.
20: Once.
19: You don't think he double fault once?
20: Not once.
19: Mm-mm. Not one time. Because
20: you may get lucky with a double fault.
19: Well, but if he's trying and he knows I can't lose a point. Like if he gets $100 million, if you don't get a point off of him, he'd know how.
20: But here's the thing: I think he could take it so easy on you, he could control it better 100%. Than a pro coming at you. Yeah, straight sets, straight points, nothing on me.
19: He even on a second serve, I think, could put it. Just to get it in play and make it, he'll never double fault.
0: And serving, I bet you wouldn't even see it. I bet it come by you so fast. Yeah. I bet you'd be standing there and be like, when's he going to hit it? And they're like, he did.
19: I told you about my friend Depeche. Did I tell you about Depeche?
17: No.
19: All right. My friend Depeche, he has played in Wimbledon. I mean, you know, never that you would know. But he's
17: good.
19: Really good. I mean, he's not from this country, so he's really good. So he moved over here. He was the pro at one of these tennis places. So when I used to play tennis, once in a while, if we needed somebody for doubles and we didn't have anybody, he'd fill in and play to our level, you know. And one time, I was on the receiving end, and he was down love 40. And he's like, oh, I need to get back in this now. So he just blitzed one right past me, like what you just said.
20: Yeah.
19: Then he served on the next guy, again, blitzed it past him. Now it's 30-40. He's serving to me again. And instead of blitzing it past me, he hits it so it bounces and goes over my head. I mean, I can't even hit. So now it's,
17: that's not even fun if you're playing with somebody that is letting you. If you do win, you know he let you win.
19: Well, we didn't have enough players. Yeah. So just to get out there and play. But the point is, he could control everything. You know, once he got down, he's like, oh, okay, let me play a little bit. Mark, you're talking about tennis. Could you get a point off the Wimbledon champion in one set? Go ahead.
21: I told DB Shea that the story I have is I was a tennis pro for years. Mm-hmm. I think the highest ranked, I was in like the 800th in the world. Right. And I met a guy in a bar, was drunk, and it was at a country club. This is in California. I was about 25 years ago. Mm-hmm. And he bet me $1,000 that he could return my serve. And I said, I'll give you 20 chances. And I walked away with $1,000.
19: Of course you did.
21: So if that gives you some perspective of what that would look like, then I don't know. I think you could get lucky.
19: Yeah.
21: But I don't know. It'd be difficult. And especially if you just drop and hit, they're going to be too good. If they serve, they're going to be too good.
19: Yeah. Exactly. Unless he just accidentally hits one back into the net off your serve, just being careless. Yeah. I agree with you. Thank you very much, Mark. Really appreciate it. So how about a base hit off of or put the ball in play off a major league pitcher?
20: No.
19: No?
20: No.
19: Because he'll either throw it 100 miles an hour or he'll break it off, you know.
20: I could gain a yard in the NFL as a running back. I believe that.
19: Because you have a lineman
20: blocking for you. Have a good line, yes.
19: Yeah. Maybe.
0: If you have the right line.
19: Line, because you can at least stumble forward. Yeah. But even that. And can you gain 5 yards? Can you complete a pass?
20: No.
19: Well, you could do a little screen pass out the side, maybe. I don't know. But in a one-on-one sport like soccer or tennis or with all these things we're talking about. Now, you play Scottie Scheffler 18 holes of golf. Can you win a hole?
20: No.
19: I think you could because I think he could bogey one and you could par one.
20: You no might shot. Get lucky.
19: No shot. You don't think so?
20: No shot.
0: I do. I think that's your best shot.
19: I do, too, because you could par a hole, and he could just hit it, you know, accidentally.
0: Yeah, he could shank one into the wood.
19: Maybe.
0: Yeah.
19: Maybe. I mean, he has bogeyed holes. Yeah. Tough, though. Coming up, the ultimate don't you know who I am moment. It comes from a woman on The View. She's next. Two guys named Chris show.
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19: I have some advice for you here, BB Shy. My friend Young Mike, who goes to the gym, I don't see him as much as I used to, but he says today is a really good class, and he has some advice to you. BB Shy is going to the gym with me today, and he says, careful not to fall off the treadmill while looking at women in the mirror. You do not want to do that. You do not want to do that. And then, now this also is sometimes can, this can really throw you. Today was Mike's 1100th class. And sometimes they see it and sometimes they don't. So sometimes they'll acknowledge and sometimes they won't. So he goes in for his 1100th class. They did not acknowledge, but somebody was there for their 25th and they did. That does happen. That happens all the time.
20: That's got to hurt a
19: little bit. Yeah, you're like, what?
20: We got a special member with us today.
19: Yeah.
20: And you're like, oh, it's me.
19: Yeah, exactly. And then and then one time there was some sort of a contest where you had to try the first 3 months of the year to lose the most fat. And we had like a party and they were giving out. It was like $1,000. It was like a free year's membership if you lost the most fat. And I had done really well. And they called out number three and number two. And they're like, and number one, I started walking to the stage with my hand up.
20: pulling the speech out of his pocket. Yeah.
19: And then they were like, you know, it's Ron Johnson. And I'm like, oh.
7: They must have just overlooked you.
0: He's been next to you.
19: Every single
0: day. I don't know who this guy is.
19: And I was just like walking and waving, you know. I was like, I was ready.
0: He's a plant.
19: I was today, and a guy named Jordan Walker. I guess the All-Star game's tonight.
20: It's tonight.
19: Major League Baseball. Jordan Walker won it, and apparently it was historic. He's a Cardinal. It's the first time a Cardinal has won it. Kyle Schwarber, who's a Philly, and the game is in Philadelphia, mm-hmm. so the Home Run Derby was in Philadelphia, had the lead, and this guy hit 6 straight home runs on 6 swings of the bat.
0: Apparently, although I don't think a lot of people saw it because it was on Netflix, apparently it was great. They changed the format to a format that's actually exciting and new. And from everything I heard and read, it was a great home run derby.
19: Yeah, a real success. He had to. 6 straight swings, yeah. Home run.
8: One more to tie, 2 to win it. We are tied! Jordan Walker can upend the whole thing as one of the longest shots on the board with a home run right here.
19: I think Red Rachel and I have something in common. I never heard of Jordan Walker either.
7: I've never heard of a home run derby.
19: Oh, you didn't know the home run derby?
7: No, I thought I was picturing horses playing baseball.
19: No.
0: God, I used to live for the home run derby when I was a kid.
19: I never got into it either.
0: Really?
19: 2 things I've never gotten into. The home run derby and the ESPYs, which are also this week. They do the ESPYs on Wednesday night. Mm. And when the ESPYs came out, that's the sports. It's like the Oscars for sports. Many years ago, I thought, this is a fantastic idea. I'm going to watch this every year. I've never seen one episode of it.
7: Is that the one that Shane Gillis hosted last year?
19: At one point, he did. He has.
7: Yes. That was the only time I'd ever seen any of it.
19: You know, I think it's because, like, you don't need awards for sports. They settle it on the field. You know,
20: exactly. There's MVPs, mm-hmm. championships for that. But yeah.
19: They do it at the right time of year because there's not too much else going on.
0: I never watched them.
19: I mean, neither. I just don't care too much about it. BB Shea says he's going to watch this. Tom Cruise has got a new movie coming out called Digger, and they dropped the trailer for it yesterday. I believe, they're going to try to give Tom Cruise the Oscar for this.
20: Yeah, he's going for it in this one. I've been chronicling this and wanting to see this for a long time since it got announced, and they dropped the trailer for the first time yesterday, and he looks unrecognizable.
19: Mm-hmm.
20: You can tell it's him, but it's just not a normal Tom Cruise look. The movie itself, I don't know. I'm not sold yet.
19: He could have won the Oscar a long time ago for Magnolia or Born on the 4th of July and he lost both times. I think he's one of these that eventually they're going to give him an Academy
20: Award. This is his last shot, I think.
19: I think he'll get it.
0: He definitely is right about not looking anything like Tom. He looks barely like a very old Tom Cruise.
19: Thinning gray hair. And you can
0: overweight.
19: If you say that's Tom Cruise, you know it. But otherwise, you might miss him. And I do believe they engineer these movies late in an actor's career to give him an Oscar. And he's in his mid-60s now, and still in great shape.
7: Mm-hmm.
19: See what the gym does for him.
20: That's right. Yes.
7: And Scientology.
19: That might be the reason he doesn't win it. That's why he's not going to win. Yeah. Scientology. Let's get into Scientology next.
20: Let's do it.
19: First, we'll go to Orange Theory. Then we'll do Scientology.
20: All praise Xenu.
19: Yeah, whatever.
7: Two cults in one.
19: Why not? Let's just do it. You know, the trailer I was into, they dropped it for the Friday the 13th prequel that's coming on Peacock. And we're getting Peacock just for that now. Linda Cardellini plays Mrs. Voorhees in a prequel to all the Friday the 13ths. You think I'm not watching that first day? October 15th? What? Who's coming over?
7: Not all at once now.
0: I have my own Peacock subscription.
19: October 15th. You know what we're going to do, BB Shetler? Get up, go to the gym, go home, binge it.
20: Okay.
19: And we can justify that. You know what I don't like? I was binging Mad Men yesterday. Yes, I've already seen it. Yes. But I was watching it for about, I don't know, 6 hours. Wife was out.
0: Not much.
19: She was out yesterday. Like, all right, I'll watch it. About 4 hours in, a message came up and said, are you still watching this?
0: Oh, yeah.
19: I was like, yeah, don't ask me these questions. Yeah, I'm still watching.
0: That's when you know you're in a good binge is when it's like, are you still there?
7: This is an unbelievable amount of time to be watching TV. Are you sure?
19: It really annoys me.
0: Just press a button.
19: Make sure you're still alive. That's really annoying. It's like, yeah, I'm still just watching
20: be
19: this.
20: Be happy I'm okay.
19: Why don't you be don't happy I'm watching you? Don't, yeah. Don't ask me these.
0: No one watches this much Mad Men.
19: I do.
20: John Hamm doesn't watch Mad Men this much.
19: I mean, it comes up on the screen. It's like, are you seriously still yes, I am still watching this. I've knocked out 6 episodes. Fine. And you have, I guess it wants to make sure you're still alive and awake, and you have to finally press a button. Yep. I don't care for that. It's like, there's no need for you to interrogate me.
7: It is nice if you're going to sleep mm-hmm. and you leave the TV on, because then it doesn't keep running into, you know, 3 seasons later.
19: That's right.
0: Yeah.
19: I guess that's the reason. Well, I was wide awake and watching it, and I told him so.
0: Yeah.
19: I was very hostile with him.
7: It's very insulting and demeaning.
19: Yes, it is. Yes,
0: I have watched this. You're right about when it changes over to a different, like, show if you've fallen asleep.
7: Oh, I hate that.
0: Then the show that you're never going to watch is constantly in your continue watching spot.
19: Yeah.
0: It's like, don't you want to continue watching? It's like, no,
7: I didn't want to watch it in the first place.
19: Yeah. That should be an option. No, this was against my choosing to begin with. You forced it on me. Exactly. The co-host of The View, Sunny Hostin, apparently called the police when her son, Gabriel, received a trespassing citation for jogging along an active railroad track in New York. You can't do that. So they gave him a citation. Hostin identified herself, questioned officers, before later saying, look, I'm on The View.
7: Oh. It's one way to get your son locked up.
19: Come on.
0: Yeah.
19: I'm Sunny Hostin. Don't you know who I am? She argued that her Harvard graduate son mistakenly believed the area was opened because the gate was unlocked, and insisted he posed no threat and that the citation should be removed from his record.
0: No.
19: Well, I don't like that she dropped, like, I'm Sunny Hostin.
0: But if the gate's open, was there signage there?
19: I don't know.
0: Well, I'm just saying, I think anyone would have gotten a ticket there, even if the gate was open. But if there's, I'm sure there was signage.
19: It probably was.
7: This is all stuff. You can take it up in court. You can go to court and say, hey, this is, take pictures. This is what it looked like, and take it up in court.
19: She has written the district attorney to try and get the case dismissed. Right now, I'm sure it'll be some little nothing.
0: And they probably will. They might dismiss it or just give them a $25 fine or something.
19: Mm-hmm.
0: To me, it's just a citation. You didn't need to run up and drop The View in Harvard. And
19: man, not since I drove through that active crime scene have we seen somebody try to use their privilege so much. You've tried
0: to use your privilege as much as possible.
19: I went right through that crime scene that one time on the way to work, and they said, hey, Chris. I'm like, hey, on the way to work. And the guy said, have you got your head straight up your ass? Because this is obviously, I mean, there are blue lights everywhere. And I was like, I got to get to the radio station. They were like, yeah, not through here, bruh.
0: Yeah.
19: And I didn't do any other way.
7: Don't you know who I am?
19: I played the card.
0: He's the only person I know who's tried to wave cops around him when they've been behind him with lights on.
20: Come on now.
7: You can go around.
20: Good going around.
19: A few times I've done that.
0: Didn't you run a stop sign one time and just almost got in a chase because you thought, no way, it's for me?
19: Yes. Yes, I did.
0: Yeah.
19: My daughter got pulled for the first time the other day.
0: Really?
19: Oh. 48 and a 35. They let her go with a warning. And when she got home, she said, I was confused as to what to do. She was on a busy street, Battleground Avenue here. And she pulled into a drugstore, CVS parking lot. And the cop said, you did the right thing. Because it took her a while to pull over. And he said, it's okay. That's a tough one for a 17-year-old.
0: 100%. I've always heard if you're in an area that you feel like is unsafe, you want to get to like a lighted area if it's dark, make sure you put on your flashers that at least shows intention to pull over.
19: That's smart. I'll tell her that.
0: Yeah. So put on your flashers like, hey, I see you. I'm pulling over, but I'm also not going to pull off just here where it's a busy street.
19: Right.
0: Or into just a darkened parking lot where I don't feel safe.
19: Yeah, I think that's pretty good. I put the flashers on and wait for some decent place to
0: change. I know that road, changeover catcher, because that road goes like 35, 40, 45, back down 35.
19: Yeah, but that's what did happen to her. I started to give her the lecture, and my wife said, don't you even dare.
0: You're heavy foot, yeah.
19: Well, remember when we were looking at colleges, and I was on the way, we were on the way up to Boone, and while I was lecturing my son up the mountain, the cops' blue lights came on behind me. And
0: going around. Going around.
19: While the cop was writing me my ticket, my son, he went back to the car, you know, to say, I'll be back in just a moment. My son was like, oh, I just put this on TikTok. And I just wanted to kill him.
0: Yeah.
19: His friend's name is Hunt. And he's like, Hunt thinks this is hilarious. And I was like, why does Hunt know about this already?
0: And you were definitely speeding up the mountain.
7: That's tough.
0: Can't even blame the downhill for
19: 78 and 55.
0: Yeah.
7: Up the mountain.
19: Up the mountain. Not down the mountain, but up the mountain. So now whenever I lecture either one of them on speed, my wife just says, stop.
0: Stop
19: right there. And I really can't even lecture Sonny Hostin for dropping her name.
0: I've been in the car with Chris Kelly a few times. One van ride I'll never forget to an award ceremony.
19: True.
0: That had many instances.
19: True. Well, I almost ran over a man who was trying to pump gas.
0: Yeah.
19: Get him out of the way.
7: Was he, pumping gas in the middle of the street? Or?
19: No. He was out of gas. He was done, and I was like, get out of the way. I needed his pump.
7: I see.
19: Yeah, I told him to get out of the way.
0: Dave's yelling, anyone want peanut M&Ms?
9: Shut up, Dave.
19: I shut him right down and move that guy out of the way. I don't like to be in the car. I like to get on out. Coming up here on the Two Guys Named Christian, weirdest collection you'll hear about all day. Someone selling it for money, and I think Biggie could probably sell his collection of this very thing. That's next, Two Guys Named Chris Show.
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19: Well, I have a lot of folks now emailing. Just got an email, BB Shack, wishing you luck on your gym visit today.
0: That was nice.
19: A lot of people ready for you to get in there. And Mandy says to me, you're so inspiring to bring BB Shay to the gym.
0: Yeah,
19: I do what I can.
7: It's like a make-a-wish
19: thing. Do what I can. Yeah, well, no, she
0: There's
19: not
0: no bad. Way that was actually said.
20: I think a lot of people are hoping that I, you know, blow my knee out and miss some days. And...
19: Yeah, a lot of people do, I'm sure. She says, golly, you're so inspirational. Yeah, no, whatever.
0: She must be new. It's like when people think you're doing this for BB Shay.
19: Yeah, I'm getting a little break on
0: yeah,
19: the...
0: Yeah, get a little break on your price. Yeah,
19: that's right. You know, they always say... Well, they used to do this. They would say,
7: I don't think I could ever step foot in this place.
19: Oh, you're going to do it next Wednesday.
7: My workouts are hate workouts. They sound too positive.
19: Oh, God. We're very positive. We're very positive.
7: I can't get motivated with positivity.
19: We're builders. We're not tear-downers. We're builders.
0: Which is opposite of what he is in real life.
19: 100%.
7: Interesting.
0: 100%. It's right. Very odd.
19: And I leave and I start tearing people down. It's the 1 hour of the day where things are built up. Here's your, I was surprised by this. And a P1 listener sent me this, saying he saw it on Craigslist, and it was inspired because Biggie has the tow truck that comes by to cut his toenails once every, what, 3 weeks, month?
0: Month.
19: Once, and did the tow truck come the other day when it was supposed to?
0: Yeah, that was rough.
19: Really?
0: Yeah, because I was in crisis.
19: No, that's right.
7: Having with trouble my, sitting still.
19: That's right.
0: Area, so I had to, it was a very, it was a rough experience.
19: The tow truck, T-O-E, is a woman that trims Biggie's toenails once a month and apparently has a lot of business.
0: Very busy and does a phenomenal job. My toes are the best part of my entire body.
19: I believe it. They look,
0: I believe it. I'm going to tell you, I think when I finally go, I think I'm going to be like, God, look at his body, but look at his toes. How did he keep his toes in that good a shape?
19: You know, we should flip you in the casket so it's open casket, but it's your feet. Yeah.
0: That's the best part I got. Yeah.
19: Feet wow. First.
0: And not really.
19: Look how lifelike. Look how good they look.
0: I'd cover the feet, just let the toes go through. Maybe we could just have the toes shoot
19: add
0: through
19: some,
0: the.
19: Add some socks, yeah. Like, or right underneath the sheet.
0: Believe me, when I look down at my feet, I go, that is grotesque, except my toes look unbelievable.
19: Yeah, they didn't have to do any work on that. Look at that. He looks so lifelike in there. His toes were the best part of him, man.
0: This is the best money I spend every month.
19: That's what we're going to be saying.
0: Yeah.
19: Wow, look at those toes. Fantastic. Now, the emailer, this is Rhonda, says she clipped this from Craigslist. Not sure if it's even real or not. Toenail clippings for...

0: You're collecting toenails from
1: people. I mean, Craigslist is where you will find the world's craziest,
2: the weirdest
1: strangest.
0: You think this guy really
1: does
0: it possibly collects toenails?
1: It's possible.
2: I think it's very possible.
0: He says, I'm hoping to find unique additions that tell a story. Curved, oddly colored, suspiciously aerodynamic. Don't throw away your toenails. I can use them. I will pay for them. Compensation depends on rarity and presentation. Bonus points if you provide a handwritten story on what kind of shoes produce this toenail. Is Craigslist now in competition with Facebook Marketplace?
2: Oh, yeah. Craigslist is old, frankly.
0: Yeah, it was the original, but I think Facebook Marketplace has beaten it now.
2: Big time. But, I mean, Craigslist is still there, but it's nothing like it was because there's so many sites like it now. But for a time, it was the place.
1: It was also, it kind of served as like a hookup dating thing.
2: Oh, yeah. Yeah, 100%. That's where you had the misconnections. You know, saw this person over, you know, reaching for buns at the grocery store.
0: Isn't that too bad? Don't you think it's too bad that, like, somebody starts something like that, and then this behemoth Facebook comes along? Same thing happened with, like, Skype. Here, now it's FaceTime. Swallowed up by Facebook or Apple. Guy continues, please no glitter, no artificial nails, no toenails for marathon runners. They're too common for my collection. Too many collectors have this. Serious collectors only. If you're trying to just gross me out by sending me ordinary toenails, raise your standards. And then he puts the address and everything.
1: Is there a link for this?
0: She did not include the link. She just included the here's where it is.
2: I believe this guy.
0: Do you really?
3: It's a little too specific for it not to be real.
0: You think?
2: Yes. Really? Yeah. Man. Like, I think he probably does get mad when he just gets average toenails.
0: Yeah, I guess so.
2: What's special about this? Don't waste my time.
0: A miscoloring or something like that. But I mean, I would say if I saw this, I mean, to me, that raises a red flag as a cop. Like, this guy is collecting toenails from people he doesn't know.
1: What's he going to do with toenails?
0: Yeah, but the mindset.
1: Sell my toenails.
0: You'd sell, you should sell them. Oh, so you want the
1: link. That's
0: links.
1: Why I wanted the link. Yeah, I got nice toenails.
2: I do feel like there's a sexual angle. Probably he maybe just doesn't want to admit
0: women. He wants women's toenails.
2: Or just toenails. You know, we all know there's a kink for everything.
0: Yeah, I guess. Well, this is one for sure. But I find that incredibly odd. So stuff like that is still on Craigslist. Do you find that kind of thing on Facebook Marketplace?
3: No. Craigslist is still for the creeps.
0: Okay.
3: I think Craigslist has got a negative connotation over the years. Mm-hmm. People get scared about it. Mm-hmm. Facebook Marketplace seems to be a little bit more on the up and up.
1: But still lots of scammers on Facebook Marketplace. Definitely. Lots of fake ads.
2: Facebook Marketplace is full of people who, you know, it'll say, the lowest I'm going is $100, period.
0: Yeah.
2: Don't message me with anything else. And without fail, 20 messages. I'll give you 10.
0: Really?
2: Give you 5. Can I just have it?
0: We've never used it. My wife's sister does it a lot. And now we have it's like a bar from my wife's mother who passed away a few years ago. So we have the bar. No place in the house to put it. It's in the garage. And my wife says, I'm going to sell this on Facebook Marketplace. But it's so heavy. Now they're going to have to come to the house to see it. Is that legit? Is that okay?
2: Yeah. To me, it's risky.
0: Mm-hmm.
2: I don't love anything that involves coming to a house.
0: I don't either, but I mean, it's...
2: Yeah, but you're going to have to...
0: I'm going to have to.
1: You want to vet them a little bit first, ask them some questions, because you can... Some people can sniff out a scammer after talking to them for a little while.
0: Oh, I see what you did there. I can't. I see what you said.
1: You should be able to figure out if they're a scammer.
0: Well, I'll pass it by you.
2: That was a great job, Rachel.
0: I see exactly
2: that. That was a low blow, but it took a minute.
0: I saw the facial recognition.
1: I forgot who I was talking to.
0: Yeah. I can't. I would never be able to.
2: Yeah, my brother-in-law sells a ton of stuff on Facebook Marketplace.
0: Mm.
2: But he normally does, like, he'll either drop it off at their porch or...
0: Well, normally I would, somewhere. But it's such a heavy item.
2: You don't want to move it because half the time what happens is they don't show up.
0: God, yeah.
1: Mm-hmm, that's true.
2: He gets a ton of, like I said, he gets a ton of people that'll offer something. And he'll be like, all right, I'll sell it to you for $25. And then they'll be like, actually, do you mind if I just have it? I'm on hard times.
1: Oh, yeah.
2: And he's like, no, I'm selling it. Well, I'm not just.
0: Well, then you feel bad.
2: That's what he said. He's like, the guilt trip. They're like, I'm really in hard times. Can I just have it?
0: Mm-hmm.
1: And they know that if you're selling it on Facebook Marketplace, you really want it gone.
2: Yeah.
0: Oh, true.
2: Yeah.
0: I do want it gone. I mean, there's no question. Yeah. It's in the garage and it's heavy. So I want it gone. Maybe I'll throw in something personal, like, you know, a radio station t-shirt or something like that. I don't know.
2: Oh, I ain't going to get him to the house.
1: You'd get to meet Chris Kelly.
0: All right, yeah.
2: Which one are you?
0: I'm Chris Kelly. Congratulations on your retirement.
1: I never listen.
0: Yeah, I never, ever listen. Oh, thanks, man.
2: Yeah. Oh, you're selling this because you're retired?
0: No.
2: Oh, you need money?
0: Yeah.

0: Coming up here on the Two Guys Named Chris Show, tan maxing is bad. TJ maxing is worse. What do you hear that? Next, Two Guys Named Chris Show.
1: Two Guys Named Chris.
2: I'm like everybody else. I'm sitting here on pins and needles.
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13: You should have seen his face.
14: How could you not?
13: What? What?
0: Here's something else I find. Here's something else I find annoying. You know, earlier I was saying, and I totally think this is true, I was watching Mad Men yesterday, six straight episodes, and at about the fourth, it was like, are you still watching this? Really?
14: Yeah, I am.
13: Yes, I am.
14: That will make you very angry, too.
0: Yeah. Don't judge me.
14: Don't judge my life, you machine.
15: It's been a while.
0: Yes, you machine. Don't you dare judge me.
14: Do as
0: me.
14: I say. Not. Don't judge me.
0: Car wash? You want a hot dog? You want a receipt?
14: You got to answer 19 questions.
0: I know. Do you think it works? Do you think when they upsell you to a hot dog, people must?
14: I think this the car wash especially is like, yeah, that's a, you know, obviously working in the pizza business. Upselling is a big thing.
0: Of course.
14: Rachel
0: one,
14: can
0: one 2 liter Coke
14: too.
0: Or whatever, right?
14: And if people ask, you know, most times you get a little something.
0: Do you?
14: I'd say half the time, because it used to be, you know, just kind of demanded, like, right as you finish up, you say, hey, do you want a drink with that? Or you want any Cine Squares, cheesy bread, anything like that? People, a lot of the times, will go, you know what? Yeah.
0: They teach you that.
14: It's pretty smart. Yeah, absolutely. I mean, we used to get graded on it.
0: Oh, really?
14: Yeah. Like, how many? And you can always tell the stores. When you look at it, the stores that push it and the stores that don't, there's a big difference.
0: Do you think it's more effective if a human being says, hey, do you want a 2 liter soda with that? or the gas station thing saying, would you like a car? Like on the screen, it says,
15: I think a human is way more convincing. Because, I mean, I'd say 95% of the time, like if you're a server, you can upsell.
0: Yeah.
15: You can, if two people are planning on ordering just entrees, you can sell them an appetizer.
14: And you. Human. Yes. Yeah. And human, it's hard to say no to.
0: Right. But the machine,
14: the
0: screen.
14: No, can say no. But I still think it works.
0: I do too.
15: It's kind of like the roundup thing.
0: Mm-hmm.
15: Like at McDonald's, they ask you if you want to round up. Now, if I'm ordering on the app, I say no just fine. But they ask you over the speaker now. They're like, you want to round up? And you feel like awful because you're out loud in front of the whole world saying, no, I don't care about the children.
14: Or you start trying to justify. You're like, well, I rounded up the other day. Yeah. Right. And I don't round up, but once a week. And
15: I have a quota.
0: Really?
14: 38 cents is too much.
0: You know, we should have the confidence to be able to just say, no thanks. I'm not going to do that.
15: I usually say, not this time.
0: Good one. Not this time. Exactly.
14: And but, you know, even when you know it's coming, you almost have to coach yourself up for it. Like, I'm going to say no today. Yeah, you know, they're going to ask me to round up, but today I'm going to say no.
15: It's like when you get your oil changed and they're like, oh, your air filter is really dirty.
0: Well, that I can't say no to because I don't know.
16: They got me on that last time.
15: Oh, no.
16: They pulled mine out and the guy goes, oof. And I'm like, okay, it must be bad.
15: Don't
16: spent $50 on a new air filter.
0: Well, I always do that.
15: You can replace those yourself. They're...
16: I can't.
15: Never mind.
0: Oh, there it goes again. You see the face? Yeah. That's twice she's giving me that face today. She's like, you can replace it. Oh, no, you can't.
14: She knew who she was talking to.
0: No, I can't. When they say, oh, you need, I said, do it. Just do it. That's what I say. You know, well, you have to. Yes. I just always say, because I don't know the cars. Now, at the gas station, it asks you, you want to join the club? Do you want a car wash? Do you want a hot dog? One time, I accidentally ordered the car wash, and then it was in a war. I mean, I hit yes. Also, I think they space them outwards. I'm not really sure which button to push. You know? Yeah. I don't know.
16: Oh, which is the car wash do you want? You want the super car wash? You don't want just a basic car wash,
0: do you? I don't care for it. I do not.
14: I've always thought, you know what I always hate about the basic car wash? You should at least include drying.
0: Agreed.
14: I hate when it's just like that, and then it's like, well, if you want us to actually sort of...
0: The guy was standing out there, he's like, you should join our wash per month club.
14: Oh, yes.
0: And I did it. I gave him my credit card number, and I'm like, all right, I'm going to do this. And to get out of it, I just cut up the card and told him I'd lost it.
15: Yeah, you got to cancel the card.
0: Canceled the card because I didn't want to go back in to the person and say, I can't do
16: that. I can't. I'm not going to wash per month.
0: So I made my wife go and change everything, and we got a new card and everything. So they
16: just tell them it was stolen.
0: I told them. I said, it's stolen. There's nothing I can do. That's it. You kind of break up with them after that. You
14: know? Oh, yeah.
0: Then you're in the club. There are a couple of stories of survival here. An 82-year-old woman survived 9 days. This is in North Carolina, Clyde, North Carolina. She's 82. She fell backwards into the bathtub and was immediately stuck in the bathtub. I know a man who fell backwards into a tub.
16: I've lived it. On a date.
15: Ooh, she left. What? I don't know this story.
0: Well, you never saw her again. She just left.
14: She's like, well, it was her bathtub.
0: That's it. Ooh, she moved.
15: Yeah. She just left you there?
0: He's living there now.
14: Yeah.
0: He took over the rent.
14: Yeah.
0: Uh-huh. That's how he got his new place.
14: Yep, I fell backwards into her bathtub, shower curtain down, everything.
0: Mm-hmm.
14: And just staring up at the sky.
0: Where's your life at that point? Mm-hmm. This woman's name is Joan Rivett. She's 82. When she fell into the bathtub, her phone was still on like the credenza, and she couldn't reach it, so she couldn't get anybody. Her cat, boy, the story's got you written all over it. Her cat just looked at her like, well, I can't help you.
14: Cats are not going to help you. I've learned that.
0: I ain't going to help you.
14: Not that my dog would have helped either, but cats maybe, stare at you.
0: Maybe the dog could have alerted someone by barking or something.
14: Yeah, but the cat will just keep bringing you its toys.
0: Yeah, by the end of the 9 days, she had 11 toy mice sitting next to the tub. The only reason she stayed alive, 9 days trapped in the tub, no food, but she was able to wriggle her foot so that she could turn on the cold water, drink it, and splash it into her face. Otherwise, she's literally stuck in the tub. After 9 days, somebody did a welfare check on her. And neighbors had not seen her, like she'd missed taking out the garbage and stuff like that. So they came and got her, and she's okay. I mean, she's going to make it. They put her in the hospital.
14: So no family? Because I feel like 9 days is a lot.
0: It says they finally did a welfare check. I mean, presumably she was missing phone calls and texts, too.
14: That's what I mean. After 2 days or so, my family and friends would be like, let's go check.
0: She lives out of state from her family, but because of this incident, is going to move close to her daughter now. She's put the house on the market.
14: Daughter?
0: Her daughter.
14: Oh, I'd be mad. I mean, my daughter. 9 days.
15: I cannot imagine not talking to my mother for 9 days.
0: Well, if you live in different states, but if your mom's 82,
14: I would think, yeah.
0: I wonder at what point the daughter started calling. Remember, like Gene Hackman, they were in that house for a long time without anybody. And they had kids. You know, he has kids.
17: So she just lays there for 9 days. Like, do you think that you could last 9 days without thinking, I'm going to drown myself in this tub?
0: I bet there's no way. I mean, she could not move. She was stationary for 9 days. I bet you couldn't even drown yourself in the tub because I bet her head was up above the...
17: So that's where, I mean, I would have like slunk down or something. After day four or five, I'm like, there's no way I'm getting out of here.
0: I bet it's hard to drown yourself, don't you think? I mean, you're under the water and then, I mean, that's a pretty dark way to think about it. But I would have thought, I'm going to starve to death here. You know, what am I supposed to do? I feel like I would have tried everything I could. Maybe, I'm sure she did, to get
14: up. Sure, yeah.
0: I bet she was out of energy after a while. But through 9 days.
17: That's a long time.
14: Or you just start yelling, too, and hoping someone hears you.
0: Yeah. I mean, this is 9 days ago. That was basically the 4th of July. I mean, think how long that's been. That was 10 days ago. Think how long it's been since the 4th of July. Mm. That's how long she laid in that tub. Luckily, she had the water. They said if not for her being able to get her foot to the spigot, to the...
14: That's wild.
0: She wouldn't have had water. She's in a recovery. She's in a rehabilitation center right now. When she gets out, house going on the market, she's moved across back to where her daughter is so that she'll be within
14: still
0: a few miles.
14: Still be questioning my daughter.
0: Didn't, well, maybe the daughter called. How long do you have to call before you call somebody to go by and check on her?
14: Well, a day. My mom's 82, and I a day or two. Yeah, mm-hmm. 2 days at the most.
0: Yeah, I agree.
14: I just 9 days.
0: Another woman survived. Similar situation. She was down in a ravine. You hear this from time to time. You know, when a car goes into a ditch or a ravine and nobody can see you. She's in Dallas. She was trapped 6 days in a sewage-filled ravine in 104-degree heat. Police say a passerby heard faint cries for help coming from a wooded area and called 911. They hiked, first responders hiked a quarter mile through muddy terrain to find her. She was weak and dehydrated, but they got her. 67-year-old woman who had driven accidentally into a muddy area where she couldn't get out of. So she's in, and then she tried to get out and walk out, and she got trapped in there too. They got her though, they finally. They said the 911 call from the passerby, it's lucky the passerby heard her, and that person was a hero for doing that. So good for them, but there's another situation. Rather be in the bathtub or the 104-degree heat?
17: Bathtub.
14: God.
17: In sewage too? No, not at all.
0: Shorter time though, 6 days versus nine.
17: Yeah,
0: but still. But
14: yeah.
0: Plus, she had fresh water to drink coming right out of the spigot. The woman in the right out of the faucet.
15: And she had toy mice to play with.
0: Yeah, she could. She could still play. And the cat mocked her and made fun of her.
14: Oh yeah,
15: that's what they do
0: the entire time. First thing she did when she got out of the tub was clean the litter box. She had to. There was the cat.
16: Oh, are you going to change this or not?
0: The cat demands that. There's something now. Another. This is not a survival story, but a grocery store that is getting a lot of backlash, and probably rightfully so. This took place in California. Vons Supermarket. Apparently, someone died in the bakery aisle of the supermarket on Thursday of last week. They kept the store open during the 4 hours while authorities came in and cordoned off the area and then removed the body. So the rest of the store was open. They shut down the bakery aisle, and that was it. And a lot of people are saying, you need to close the store if somebody dies in the store.
15: Did the people at the store kill her?
0: No, she died of a heart attack. Corporate managers instructed them to block the body with shopping carts. While customers continued shopping nearby.
17: Put on a wet floor sign. Mm.
0: The victim's family had to wait inside the store until the body was removed. And they've been criticized for a poor handling of the situation.
14: It does sound bad.
0: It does.
14: I would have at least maybe closed the store for an hour while the body was being removed so you're not wheeling her out.
0: Manager said the rest of the store was open and you couldn't tell what was going on one aisle. It was down in the bakery where the rest of it was just fine.
14: And but they had to wheel her, I would assume. Maybe they wheeled her out the back.
0: Well, whichever. Maybe they cleared a path to wheel her out where you couldn't.
14: Yeah.
0: But they did stay open the entire 4 hours.
15: Closing down for 4 hours in this economy.
14: Yeah, and four hours seems like a long time for a natural death.
0: Couldn't do it. Well, it
14: wasn't a crime.
0: She died. No, it wasn't a crime. She died. They tried to revive her. They couldn't. They called 911. Paramedics came. They tried to revive her. They couldn't. And it took 4 hours to remove her. I wonder why they took 4 hours
14: That seems really long.
0: Yeah. I mean, I guess she was dead on the scene when they tried to revive her, but it seems like a long time. Yeah, maybe they had to go investigate
17: something.
0: They
17: had to make sure that there was no foul play, probably.
0: I guess that's what it was. And during that time, they kept the store open.
14: But I guarantee you, if you had needed something on your way home, you're tired, you're angry from working, and then you go by Vaughn's, and it's closed.
15: And there's a sign on the door.
14: Yeah, you're gonna, and then you find out later, you're going to be angry and be like, so some old lady dies in the store, they got to close the whole thing.
18: Dead body and bakery.
14: I didn't even need anything from bakery.
18: Yeah, what do you, I know.
14: That'd be the thing, yeah.
15: I could have stepped over the body.
18: I'm over in produce. I don't need anything bakery. What do I need? This is, now they shouldn't have, I guess they didn't close this store. This is local to us. Greensboro, North Carolina, Wendover Avenue. A 44-year-old man, James Bell, has been arrested. He was exposing himself inside the TJ Maxx on Wendover Avenue. That's my TJ Maxx.
14: Oh, my God.
18: That's my TJ Maxx.
15: How old did you say the guy was?
18: 44.
15: Oh, never mind.
18: What do you think you know him?
15: I thought it was you.
18: Oh. No. No. Too young for me. No. That is my TJ Maxx, though. That is my TJ Maxx. I've been in there. I've been to that store. That is my store.
14: I've been to that store. Did anyone in TJ Maxx notice?
17: Yeah.
14: I've been in a few TJ Maxxes. Most of us in there look dead eye anyway.
18: Yeah, so he did it in front of a couple of women.
14: TJ
18: Maxx exposed himself. One of them was only 17.
14: Ooh, so okay.
18: She blew a whistle and they called 911 on him. Now, he was in court and the judge said, what do you have to say for yourself? And he said, told him his understanding, lost a dare. It was a truth or dare. He was dared to do it. He apologized.
19: This is a huge sugar accident. I apologize.
18: Okay.
19: Huge misunderstanding. I was dared, the dare woman. Hey. I lost my smile.
18: Sorry for the bad audio there. He just said, I'm sorry. I lost a dare. I apologize.
14: I didn't know we were still doing truth or dare in our mid-40s.
15: That's what I was going to ask. Is that something you guys do?
14: No, not my friends and I.
18: Somebody dared him to whip it out in the TJ Maxx. He did. He's like, I don't know. I'm sorry. It was a dare. I successfully completed the dare, but I realize now it was wrong. Eventually, the judge told him, stop talking.
19: I'm sorry for this huge misunderstanding. I know this is weird to a lot of people. It's not for me. It was a dare. I lost it. Once again, I'm sorry.
18: Lost it. I'm sorry.
14: I like how he says, I know this is weird to a lot of people, not to me.
18: It's what we do.
14: Yeah.
18: It's what we do. We play a little truth or dare in there, you know?
14: I came in for some housewares, but you know. Then we started playing truth or dare, and it was like, well, I dare you to expose yourself to a few ladies here at the TJ Maxx.
18: What are you going
14: to
18: do, you know? Yeah. Somebody dared him, and he went up to a woman and a kid who's 17. Judge set his bond at $10,000. He said, I think that's a little much. This is a truth or dare.
14: If your buddy who was there with you, that would you want them to come forward and be like, you got to come up and tell him it was a dare. You have to tell them, I dared him to flash his junk in the TJ Maxx.
18: At the trial.
14: Yeah.
18: You know, that's going to be your character.
14: If I was the judge, I'd say, I want this buddy. I want to know who you were playing with, because if you're playing truth or dare, that's normally at least one other person.
18: Well, then the other guy would say, Your Honor, I chose truth.
14: Yeah.
18: He chose dare.
14: I chose truth, yeah.
18: I told him to whip it out.
14: Did you ever sleep with my ex? I did.
18: Yeah.
14: Okay. I'll do dare. All right. Pull it out.
18: Pull it out in front of those two girls over there.
14: TJ Maxx.
18: I can't even go to that TJ Maxx again. That's soiled now. I can't go to that TJ Maxx. And that's mine. I have to move to the Battleground location. What am I supposed to do?
14: I won't know where anything is.
18: Oh my God. I know. Exactly. That's good value, too, the TJ Maxx.
14: Yeah. Mm-hmm. Find some deals in there.
18: Always. Now, that was bad.
14: Bad.
18: That's TJ Maxxing. This is tan maxing. Boy, Red Rachel will be so against this since you're so pale, so fair. Apparently, there is a social media trend, TikTok, particularly for young people, Gen Z, to get as much sun, as deep a tan as they possibly can, even though that same generation is so into skincare and not suffering from melanoma. Melanoma rates are way up and sunburns are way up. And these tan maxers are the ones that are suffering. One woman said, she's an influencer on TikTok, and she saw it on TikTok that a deeper tan is the better way to go. She was interviewed.
20: Is the goal like a deep, dark tan?
21: Yes, always. Me and my friends and other people that I know, we just feel and look better when we're tan.
20: Do you worry about skin cancer down the line?
21: I do. I think if I was a lot fairer or if I was more prone to burning, I would be a little bit more concerned.
18: You know, dermatologists, it doesn't matter your skin tone. It's just as bad to be in the sun if you're a dark complexion person or pale as a ghost.
14: Let him
15: Who
14: have
15: are
14: it.
15: You talking to?
18: Oh, you. I'm sorry. I'm sorry. I apologize.
14: A lot of eyes cut this morning in the studio.
18: A lot of rivalry. Forth,
14: yeah.
18: I know.
17: Let him do it.
18: She's called, excuse me, she's called me dumb name when I'm doing something, you know, what I shouldn't be doing, and a possible serial masturbator in a TJ Maxx.
15: Yeah.
18: That was really over
15: the
18: line.
15: I think I'm in a bad mood
18: that
15: today.
18: That one was over the line.
15: Sorry.
17: Truth or dare.
18: Yeah.
17: You are one of those three.
18: So what are you saying about these?
17: Let them have it.
18: Let them have the
17: this is. Yeah, we know what can happen. I wouldn't even fight back on this. Just fine.
18: The dermatologist said it's so dangerous.
20: Scale of 1 to 10, 10 being the worst. How much does this trend of tan maxing alarm you as a dermatologist?
1: It's definitely a 10. Sun is a silent killer. One of my patients described a base tan as being as safe as sunscreen. And that's really incorrect.
2: Another myth, she says.
1: We have zero evidence that sunscreen causes cancer.
18: One of my pickleball pals, he thinks sunglasses and sunscreen lead to cancer. And asked later, the dermatologist was asked, you know, why is there such a disconnect? Young people are so into skincare, and yet this is terrible for their skin. And she says it's because they're fed so much misinformation on TikTok.
15: Mm-hmm.
18: They 100%. Think the tanning is good.
14: Yeah.
18: So once they drink that in, they're fed that, like my pickle pal who thinks that sunglasses and sunscreen lead to cancer. It's big sunscreen. My daughter says that too. She's like, big sunscreen. That's what they want you to think, you know.
14: Well, on TikTok. Yeah, people quote TikTok like it's
18: oh, yeah.
14: Real. I mean, they call them TikTok docs.
18: Oh, yeah.
14: And they quote it like it's actual real.
15: And they don't know that anybody can just post anything with no accountability.
18: Yeah. You know, I saw an interview with Noah Wiley on that show, The Pitt, who was nominated for 25 more Emmys. And he said that, you know, they're really delving into, and because they do a lot of interviews with real doctor, and the problem is Dr. Google. Everybody comes in thinking they know the answer, and they don't know the answer. You know, they don't have any expertise. Now, I wonder, though, I think some stories like this are designed to get people like me, what do you call it? Like baiting.
14: Rage baiting.
18: Like, they did show a story from NBC News 31 years ago, on the beach, and they were doing a story on how bad tanning and sunburns can be for it. And the girl said almost the exact same thing in 1995.
22: I guess I run a risk of getting skin cancer, but I like the beach and I like being in the sun.
18: I mean, she knows she was young, you know, she knows.
14: Yeah.
18: Now she's probably 25 then. She's 56 now. And she's probably, I wonder, you know.
14: It'd be interesting to know. Yeah.
18: But I wonder if more people really are tanning now. Or were tanning then, or is it about the same?
15: Because when I hear older people talk about when they were younger, they all say bathed in the sun, they put on like suntan oil.
18: Well, but when I was young, nobody really, I mean, it was said a little bit, but the whole sunscreen thing, we didn't even use sunscreen. Mm-hmm. You know, a lot of times when I was a kid, we just went out, shirt off, didn't care. Now you are taught, you know, you must use this sunscreen, but of course they're ignoring it.
15: Nobody, if I ever go to the pool and I offer anybody around me sunscreen, anybody that goes with me, nobody takes it.
18: Is that right?
14: Really?
15: I'm the only one.
18: Really? I'm surprised. Well, my wife is, she's like you, pale as a ghost. Both of you just opaque.
14: That's right.
18: Can look right through you. But she's drilled it into me for so many years that I felt like everybody was using sunscreen. I guess not.
15: You'll thank her later, though.
18: I will. Damage might be done. Every time I go to the dermatologist, they're like, Jesus, I haven't seen this many moles. You could put right on a map.
14: Oh, yeah.
18: I mean, you know, moles and freckles. On the way here next, Heroes and Zeros, the DoorDash driver that got run over, still completed the order. Take a lesson, Biggie.
14: Biggie? I know I might be soon.
18: Two guys named Chris show.
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5: And we started talking about this young lady a minute ago who used to work here. She's the one. I don't know if... I'm not sure you know this, Red Rachel, but we had Chick-fil-A sandwiches come in here one day. They were introducing the spicy chicken. But they brought us like 50 spices and 50 regulars. And I mean, I tried the spicy, but then I went double dip for the regular, of course. So the young lady was here and she was watching... From right where you're standing, she was like observing. She had worked here 30 minutes. And I went downstairs and got the Chick-fil-A sandwich. And by the time I got back in the room, there was only like one bite left of it. Now, it took me 45 seconds to eat the sandwich.
3: Impressive.
5: Thank you. See, that's right. You know what she said? Jesus Christ, did you even chew?
6: And she was being serious.
5: I was like, right there. We're done. Right there. The two of us.
6: We never saw
5: eye to eye. Mm. We never saw eye to eye on that.
6: I think as you get older, you just learn that sometimes you just don't like a person. Well, and they don't like you. And that's just okay. And I think you two were that way.
5: Well, I don't think you should say something like that to someone after you've known them for a half hour. I mean, a half hour. She said, would I say something like that to someone that I had just met? Now, of course,
6: no.
5: if we had known each other for 10 years and I inhaled a Chick-fil-A sandwich, of course you say, Jesus Christ, did you even chew? Ha ha, hearty har. You know somebody.
3: I have to say, you and I only small talked barely for 2 years.
5: Yeah, I don't do that.
3: It was, hey, how are you?
5: Mm-hmm.
3: I'm having a mint.
5: That's right.
3: See you later.
5: I was the one with the mint.
6: Yeah.
5: She puts mints on her desk and I go by and have one.
6: A mint. You seem surprised every time, too. You knew they'd be there.
3: Mints out here today.
5: That's right. And I liked that. Mm-hmm. You know, a little small talk and a mint. And then after 2 years, you want to be on the show?
6: Yeah.
3: Okay.
5: Well, sure, we've already established the groundwork.
6: How long have you been here? A few months?
5: I mean, the mint thing. We've got that in common, don't we? Yeah. What are you working here now? 3 months?
6: 3 years.
5: Yes. A hero today, some heroes and zeros. An off-duty firefighter in Texas. It almost turned tragic. A boat carrying 9 people flipped over. 3 children were trapped underneath the boat, but Jason Horn, who's a fireman, was off-duty, dove instinctively into the water, rescued a young boy, revived an unconscious girl with CPR, and then the dad came up and said, my son's under there. And there was a third child. He goes back, gets him, and saves that life as well. It's incredible. They talked to him after. He's a true hero.
7: I took my hat and my glasses off, and I dove in, started looking for kids. Held my breath. I went under the boat, reached up. I felt the life jacket, pulled it down, pulled the first little boy out. I reached up again, and I felt a limb. I felt a leg. We came out, and it was the little girl. She wasn't breathing. I started doing compressions, and the gentleman that was on the jet ski, he said, my son's still under there. And when they climbed up on the side, it tilted up, and he came out. And I started doing CPR on that little boy. My kids are under there. You got to go get them.
5: All 3 survived without life-threatening injuries. Well, he's a fireman. I mean, he was trained in all of that, you know. I hope my training still comes through. I mean, we took CPR classes, but it's been more than 2 years ago.
6: But I bet in the moment you could still do it.
5: I hope so.
6: You may need to do it today.
5: He's going to the gym today.
6: Yeah. Well, maybe laid out. They have one of those heart things there, right?
5: They just brought in 2 more just for him.
6: You're bringing who now?
5: They said, BB Shay's coming. Order 2 more of those. Double up on those. Things, you know. We've got one here at the station, but you have to put in your passcode to get it out.
6: And no one was going to remember that.
5: I said to Barry the other day, our HR man, I said, I want to practice with this thing. He says, well, you got to know your passcode now. We're not just going to let anybody use it.
6: No.
3: Because people do play around with those. Yeah, yeah, they don't use them in emergencies. Yeah.
5: Really smart. Honey, what's your passcode? I don't remember.
6: Did you try 6969? That didn't open.
5: I think that was a mistake to make it password protected. You know, we have to get into it.
6: I should just, frankly, 1, 2, 3, 4.
5: How about that guy? That's impressive.
6: Unbelievable.
5: No matter what he does for a living, I thought that was very, very impressive. Zero. This involves animals. A Florida man has been charged
8: after trying to sell a rare sea turtle shell online. He gets the sea turtle shell, and he's trying to sell it for $3,000 on Facebook Marketplace. It's a felony charge to do something like that.
6: Did he kill the turtle?
8: Wildlife officials tracked the listing to his home, seized the shell with a search warrant, and confirmed it belonged to one of the rarest sea turtles in Florida. He had killed the sea turtle.
6: Okay, there we go.
8: To get the shell, yes.
9: Even if he hadn't killed it, I think it might still be a felony because it promotes people killing them.
8: That's exactly right. They said selling any part of an endangered sea turtle is illegal under state law and federal law. That may be the animal we protect most, the sea turtle.
6: Mm-hmm. Very much so. But here's my question. I'm on the beach. Mm-hmm. I'm walking. I just come along. It's early in the morning. I come along a dead sea turtle.
8: And there...
6: And yeah.
8: Or a shell, just the shell.
6: And I, well, yeah, okay. And I, but I know this is worth money.
8: Mm-hmm.
6: I'm not allowed to take it and sell it. In this case, he killed it. But if the sea turtle dies of natural causes, I come along, the shell's there, I'm still in trouble.
9: I think it's still that point that if it, then somebody else might kill one and do it discreetly and then try to sell it so they don't, it's not allowed so that people don't go out and start killing an endangered species.
8: Selling parts of any endangered sea turtle is illegal in Florida and in the whole country. He was going to get $2,700 for it on Facebook Marketplace. He did not. That is the whole reason, because then it promotes the killing of them. I'm telling you, more than even dolphins, sea turtles. If sea turtles start crawling toward the shore, we're stopping. We're making way for them.
6: Yeah,
9: that's why they told us we couldn't use straws anymore.
8: That's right, because the sea turtles.
9: Because the sea turtles.
8: That's right. We'll take lights and lead their way and like ward off other creatures so they can get into the water. Because they're endangered, I guess.
6: Yeah, and gators love them. They love the eggs. God, yeah,
8: they do.
6: That's nature, though. I don't know how I love the sea turtle, but I always wonder about. You know, we do go out of our way to like build a path and make sure they get. Now, also, once they get in the ocean, apparently it's just like Fruity Pebbles.
8: Exactly.
6: Because the predators in there, too, see these tiny little things that are like gulp, gulp.
8: Yeah, they do.
6: What is that? I forget the number that actually survive. It's very
8: small. They, in that Tom Hanks documentary where he meticulous it is for the turtles to have the eggs laid. And then when they get on the beach, and you're right, like alligators just waiting, or crocodiles just crawl like popcorn. Yeah. You know, they're just gobbling. Which you're looking at it like, oh
6: my God, I know you feel terrible, but that's nature.
8: Circle of life. Spencer, you're talking about the sea turtles or dead animals. Go ahead.
10: Yeah, if you pick them up, you're in violation because they don't know if you killed it or not. Mm. I one time a truck hit a red-tailed hawk in front of me, and I turned around and went and picked it up, and I called a friend of mine who was a taxidermist, and I said, hey, what's it cost to have one of these stuffed? He says, man, get rid of that thing. If you get caught, that's a $10,000 fine.
8: My God. Because it's endangered. You cannot.
10: Endangered species. Yeah. Even though the truck hit him in front of me, I had him in my possession.
8: And so, right. And this guy, it's a felony. And I'm reading more into it. They didn't even ask if he killed it or not. You know, it doesn't even matter.
6: It doesn't even matter
8: if he killed the sea turtle or not. If he's selling the shell. Just what Spencer just said. Thank you, Spencer. Then you wind up, you know, you're on the hook for something like that. Now, I wouldn't have known that. Mm-hmm. Like that guy. Like you're saying, if you're walking down the beach and find a shell.
6: No, I probably wouldn't have either. I'd have just brought the shell back and then figured out, this is worth some money.
8: Yeah, I don't think I would ever. What if you keep it? What if you just put it like in your, let's say you have the shell and you turn it into a candy and nuts bowl.
6: Okay.
8: As a.
6: Little psychotic.
9: A little crazy.
8: It's a conversation piece.
6: You didn't just want to use a regular bowl?
8: No. It's a chip and dip. You make it into a chip and dip.
6: Yeah.
8: Super Bowl party. I've got chips or candy.
6: Frito scoops.
9: Talk about a Super Bowl. This is
6: your
9: a Super
6: pizza
9: Bowl.
6: Dip.
8: That's right. Let's say you just find a big shell on the beach, as you said. And then I invite an FBI agent to my Super Bowl party, and he's like, that's an endangered species. You're under arrest.
6: Hey, you're telling me. Wait till you try this pizza dip. That's going to be endangered. Why are you putting cuffs on me?
8: That may be the best thing on the menu.
6: I'm telling you, man. Rachel, I know you're going this year. Just wait till you have the pizza dip.
8: You're going this year.
6: A pizza dip is.
9: Mm-hmm. I'm excited.
8: Every year I make name tags for people, and I put a little something interesting about them. For instance, I would put B.B. Shea, like, you know, Blue Devil fan. For your boyfriend, I'll put your fiance, I'll put Nick, great in bed.
9: Great for conversation.
8: I'm doing that. Conversation piece. Just like the turtle shell. We're going to have turtle shell, chip and dip, and we're going to put Nick, terrific in bed.
6: What kind of party is this?
9: Do I really want to go to this party? Yeah,
8: just put your car keys in the turtle shell. Yeah.
6: I like to shake the car keys up in the turtle shell.
8: Clear out the Fritos, put your car keys in there. Hope you draw Nick's keys. He's great in bed. Yeah.
6: I heard the pizza dip's great. Wait till you meet her.
5: What?
8: I want you to pay attention to this. It's about a delivery driver.
5: Okay.
8: I know you've done some door dashing. Now,
5: yes.
8: And you've delivered pizzas, of course. Yeah. Houston DoorDash driver is being praised. She was hit by a suspect's car during a police chase.
6: The video something, by the way.
8: Have you seen it?
6: Yeah.
8: Was she hit, like, in her car, or was she...
6: She was out.
8: She was on foot.
6: Yeah.
8: And she was hit. Well, I mean, one of the neighbors said, I can't believe, I mean, a witness witnessed it and said she was amazing.
11: The guy went between my house and the next door, and he jumped the fence while the police is right behind him. Maybe somebody could reward her or something. Poor lady. At the end of the day, she did deliver the food, though.
8: That's the part. She delivered the food to the person that had ordered the food. The driver suffered injuries, but no broken bones. After the suspect fled on foot and was eventually arrested, the driver who had been hit by the car finished delivering the DoorDash order.
6: And it's a weird how she's hit, too, because I think the guy is slowing down that's driving the car, and he truly just kind of scrapes up along the side and nails her.
8: Mm-hmm, yeah.
6: But, I mean, it wasn't a hard hit, but, I mean, I don't know if I would have gotten up and finished the delivery.
8: Well, that's what I was going to ask you. You're a pizza delivery man. Would you
6: have
8: gotten up, continuing with your job? Your pizza delivery. Well, your pizza. You were.
9: Yeah.
8: Would you expect to drive? I can't think you can expect the driver to finish after something like that.
9: I mean, I would want to go home after that, but if I already had the food in my car,
6: I'm going to tell you this.
9: Just walk it up there. Yeah.
6: The way she gets hit, gets up and grabs the food, this woman's seen some things in her life.
8: You think? Yeah.
6: Because just to not even react to the fact that you just got hit by a car, your car is now damaged too, and you're like, forget it. I'm just going to finish this delivery.
8: Keep on delivering.
6: Yeah. You know,
8: that's your work ethic right there.
6: That's work ethic.
8: That's it.
6: And yeah.
8: What'd you say a while ago? We just want to finish work. We want to keep.
6: Yeah.
8: That's America. We just keep on going.
6: Would you have given her extra tip?
8: Myself?
6: Because, I mean, she's right in front of the house. If you looked out and saw this, and when she said, I just got hit by a car delivering this.
5: I pre-tipped.
8: I already pre-tipped. There's nothing I can do.
9: I don't have any cash.
8: You can add to it. I don't know how. I can't. There's nothing I can do.
9: You just sign right here and you put the number on there.
6: It says, actually, if you open the app, it'll say, would you like to add additional tip? I already clicked now.
8: I've already clicked. I'm sorry.
6: How long do you think you're going to block my driveway?
8: Would you not bleed on my porch?
6: Yeah.
8: This is really it. I'm going to have to clean this up.
6: I'm going to take that down to 4 stars.
8: A 51-year-old Florida man has been sentenced to probation after pleading no contest for exposure while trying to have sex with a vacuum cleaner outside of a home near Disney World. People rode by and witnessed it.
6: Can a man not live?
5: That's illegal.
9: Uh-oh.
5: Need somebody to know, tell me that.
8: I heard once, I don't know if this is urban legend or not, that some guy was trying to have his way with a vacuum cleaner. And inside the vacuum cleaner was a little blade that cut the tip off. Remember that story?
6: That's got to be an urban legend because I heard it too. Yeah.
8: I don't know if that's true or not.
6: I think I heard that's why you don't do that.
8: I know.
6: Like, oh, you don't know this, but there's a blade in there that chops things.
8: I don't know if that's true.
6: I'm sure it's just an urban legend, but everyone's told it.
9: That's like the, if you masturbate too much, you go blind. That's just to get
8: Who
9: people to
8: that?
9: Not do
8: Who
9: it.
8: Said that?
6: Wow. Look around you. Everyone in this room is wearing glasses.
9: Is that why all these dogs are in here?
6: Yeah, look contacts or glasses.
8: Look how thick Baby Shay's glasses are. Yeah, just urban legend. Yeah, right. The Stevie Wonder Show.
6: Yeah.
8: My God. Coming up here on the Two Guys Named Chris Show, a bear wanders into the mall. What would you do? Actually, wandered into a barber shop. That's next. Two Guys Named Chris Show.
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3: I don't know how, but I'd almost forgotten that. You know, we were talking a minute ago about the urban legend of the guy who buys the vacuum cleaner to use it as a sexual gratification device. But it has a little blade inside of it, so he lops off the tip of his unit. I don't think it's true. I think it's a made-up story that you hear as a kid growing up. But Biggie, we had this story once on our air. Now, this was true. I mean, true story, right? The guy?
4: Yeah.
3: There was a guy who had, you know, a son who was 19 years old.
4: Yeah.
3: And the guy walks into his son's bedroom one night.
4: Without knocking.
3: Without knocking. And the son's girlfriend is in there. And she's bent over in front of him naked. He's pleasuring himself. And she's passing gas in his face.
4: And that has always stuck with me.
3: Well, how could it not?
4: Well, I've thought about this a lot through the years from every angle.
3: Of course you have.
4: Because I feel bad for everyone involved.
3: Mm-hmm. Mm-hmm. The father. Well, he should lock the door. You got to lock the door.
4: I mean, obviously. The father has now seen this and will know this about his son forever. At the time, and I do stand by this, I said the couple should get married because you have found your match. You have found someone who's willing, like she is willing to do that for you.
3: Mm-hmm.
4: Obviously, she's okay with it, or she loves you enough to do this for you.
3: Mm-hmm.
4: Marry that woman.
3: That's his fetish.
4: Yeah, you're not going to find anyone else, probably. I mean, that's... What date do you bring that up on?
3: What's your fetish? Like, I think third.
5: See, I think that's one of those things that people use Craigslist for. They're like, I have a very specific kink. Mm-hmm. If you're into it, let's do it.
4: But, and I also felt bad for the son, because that's your fetish. And it's what you're into, and it gets your jolly, you know, your jollies get off that way. But now you know your dad knows, and I feel like for the rest of your life, you two would have a weird relationship.
3: Well, he could never take that out of his mind. I mean, he's walked in on his son, who's 19 or 20. The girlfriend is bent over, naked, in front of his face, passing gas on him while he pleasures himself.
4: Yeah.
5: What if that scared you out of it? What if, like, that was your kink, and then your dad walking in on it, and it never aroused you ever again?
4: Maybe.
3: It's possible. I tell you one thing, that's what I'd write on his name tag at the Super Bowl party.
4: Fartface.
3: Kyle.
4: Fartface.
3: Why do they call you Fartface? You have no idea.
4: I noticed that woman over there says Mrs. Fartface. That's my wife. We've been together since we were teens.
3: High school sweetheart.
4: The minute I met her, I knew.
3: Well, yeah. Maybe you're right. They really fouled each other.
4: Very few.
3: I shouldn't even ask, but if this was like, you wouldn't do that.
5: No.
3: You couldn't do that.
5: No.
3: There's no way you could fulfill if somebody admitted that to you. No, it can't be done. No.
4: I don't think even if that was my fetish, I could ever admit that.
3: You can't even say that.
5: You got to keep that to yourself.
3: Yeah. Even if it's your trusted partner, you got to keep that to yourself.
5: Well, again, what date do you bring it up on? Because if you do it too early, you scare them off. If you do it too late, then it's like, well, what have we been doing all this time? This is really weird that that's what you wanted me to do all this time.
3: You know, my wife and I were talking about this the other day. You know, I'm rewatching Mad Men. One thing, you might not know this about Mad Men, but it's very early, it's revealed. John Hamm plays a character who's just as cool as he can be, named Don Draper. He's a Madison Avenue ad man. But he's living a secret life. When he was in the war in Korea, there's an accident, and the real Don Draper is killed. And his life back home, this guy, John Hamm's life, is awful. So he swaps dog tags. They assume that he's been killed because he's burned up. So he's got Don Draper's name tag, his dog tags. So he lives that guy's life.
4: Definitely a twist in the show that you're like,
3: oh my God, it's incredible.
4: Yeah.
3: It's incredible. It's early that they tell you.
4: Yeah.
3: So he's living somebody else's life because he wanted to get out of his own life. It's incredible. It's very intriguing. So eventually his wife, who's gorgeous, you have told her, and when would you have told her? I mean, because she says to him, like, were you going to tell me this? He's like, when? When do you want me to tell you that?
4: Yeah, when is a good time?
3: I'm living somebody else's life. You know, he had a family, he had a house, all that kind of stuff, and he took over his identity. Big time spoiler.
5: Thanks a lot.
3: Well, it's early. They tell you early. But the wife says, I can never trust you again. He's like, when would you have let me to say it? First date? Third date?
4: Yeah.
3: Wedding day? When? You know, when do you say something like that? It's a good question. Same with the guy who likes to have gas passed on him. At what point do you say it?
4: When do you say it?
0: That's got to be early, I think.
3: Not first.
0: Is it not for a third date, I
3: think.
0: Third date? By the way, I have this thing about me. This is what I like. I don't expect you to do it for me, but if you want to, awesome.
3: When it's leading to intimacy.
0: Absolutely, yeah.
3: Maybe when you've got like the clothes off and you're ready to go, he could say, you know what I really like?
0: Yeah. Could you do me a favor?
3: Or you notice... She could run out screaming.
4: Oh, you know, of course.
3: That could be it, yeah.
4: Well, and maybe she noticed that every time he passed by a trash can, he got aroused.
3: Or like
4: that's weird, isn't
5: better
4: it?
5: A lot of beans for dinner.
4: Yeah,
3: the bean aisle at the grocery store. He's like, oh yeah, I know. And that's what you can't do that on command. What is she supposed to do? You know,
5: I don't know. There are women that sell their flatulence in jars.
3: That's true.
5: So they, I mean, they eat lots of beans and I think cabbage and things that'll make them produce
3: and
5: more.
3: Listen, actually, a thing.
4: And it's this why I say it's got to be a more popular fetish. They can't keep those in stock.
5: Yeah.
4: Those women are constantly in demand to fart in jars.
5: They end up having intestinal problems because of how much demand there is.
4: Men are gross. I mean, think of the amount of men who just want, you know, they pay to have used panties mailed to them.
3: It's a little different than that, than the other. I mean,
4: that one girl we talked about, she's from some reality show,
3: mm-hmm.
4: and she started farting in jars and charging like $1,000, and she couldn't... Remember, she made herself sick. She went to the hospital because she kept eating so many beans and things to keep up with the inventory of jar farts.
3: I'm ashamed to be an American.
5: We don't have enough problems, frankly.
3: I'm ashamed to be an American.
4: She made herself sick.
3: She did.
4: Keep up with the demands.
3: That's exactly right. She ate so much fiber. That's right.
4: To get some guy in Iowa his fart jar.
3: That was like 3 or 4 years ago. That woman was on.
4: Yeah.
3: To keep her name out there after being on the reality show, she was selling it for like $100 a jar or more.
4: More.
3: Yeah, you're right. But then when it gets to you, the jar, it's no longer. I mean, it's just like a regular jar, isn't it?
4: She was trying to remember. She was sealing them off, and
5: she was eating foods that would make them smell worse.
3: Yes, yeah. That's right. She wanted.
4: She was eating like hard-boiled eggs, beans. I mean, anything you could think of.
3: God, you're right.
4: And then she ended up in the hospital with intestinal damage.
3: What are we doing here?
5: Just because of kinks.
4: Once again, Americans, we work hard. Too hard.
3: And I'll tell you all the emails that I'll get about this. They'll say, if Chris Dim was still on this show, that this topic would never have
4: come. Oh, that's a lie. We brought up when he was on this show.
3: Yeah, he brought up that story about the guy, the girl that...
4: Yes, jar fart.
3: That was in a Dim report. I refuse.
4: Yeah.
3: I refuse to be blamed for
4: that. Yeah, I see a lot of that. Chris Dim would never allow. Oh, he did.
3: That's right.
4: We always we think of people fine.
0: Oh, what if you little
3: chicken? Yeah, well, they weren't that bad. You know. Yeah, exactly. The longer they're gone, the better they are. Coming up here on the Two Guys Named Chris show, a Biggie Hilo. Here's one for you, Biggie. How many coffee cups does Starbucks go through each year?
4: Oh, wow. God.
3: Think of that number. See if you can get it within 30 seconds. Plus, the bear that wandered into the mall. What would you do? All next, Two Guys Named Chris show.
6: Two guys named Chris.
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0: She said, she raised her hand and said, I cannot be next to him.
1: Yeah, and I thought she was kidding, and I laughed.
0: No,
1: and she really left the room, and I was like, oh, my God.
0: Different room. She went to it. There were four different rooms, and I got paired with her, and there were like six of us in the room, including Biggie. And you have to try to get out of the room that they've locked you in. And she raised her hand and said, I do not feel comfortable being in a closed room with him, pointed at me. She left, and they were like, all right, who wants to take her spot? And everybody's like, I don't know.
1: Now we solved our room. We did escape the room.
0: Well, I remember being told how to get out of the room.
1: I was going
0: to
1: say.
0: Yeah.
1: But eventually they do come on if you haven't and say, why don't you just look behind the picture there, the key.
0: I was underwhelmed with the escape room because I think it's hard to make the escape room doable and fun versus being too hard or too easy. You know, you want people to get it, but to take a while. And for us, we just couldn't get it. And they finally just told us it's behind the picture of Abe Lincoln.
2: I've always thought they should keep you in there, and you just, I mean, they can give you some food, but I just think you shouldn't be able to leave until you figure it out.
1: God,
2: you
1: that should signed be a up, reality show.
2: You signed up for it.
0: Well, listen, if that had been the case, this was probably 12 years ago, we'd still be there.
1: Yeah.
0: I mean, that, we did not get it. That was the day that we ate the Japanese meal, also team building, and I had the sashimi. And Biggie said, look at these queens over here.
1: Sashimi. But Chris Dem and Chris Kelly split sushi at the Japanese Abaji place.
0: Sashimi. We didn't want the
1: sashimi,
0: rice.
1: Sashimi, yeah.
2: Yeah, but you split it.
0: Yeah, we did.
2: Why?
0: We didn't want to fill up before going to the escape room.
1: Yeah, everyone else in there is just getting steak, chicken, Abaji.
2: Japanese food is my favorite cuisine.
1: God, yeah, white sauce, ginger sauce, and these two. We'll just have the sashimi. I mean, one of you I expected it from.
0: Well, I was anti-carb at the time. I was very low carb. And so I didn't want that sticky rice that comes along with the sushi. Or I certainly didn't want the big heavy meal.
1: Oh,
0: that's a good meal, though. Those Japanese meals are delicious.
1: I love going because they see me. And this, it's like I become their favorite. I get the extra rice.
0: Yeah, you said.
1: You know, they kind of point at me and they're like, I got you, buddy. Here's an extra drink. Yeah.
0: They know. They just keep piling.
2: I feel like it's either somebody like you or somebody like me that ends up taking all the extra food.
1: Mm-hmm. Okay, I see. Normally, I've noticed they'll hand me the extra rice.
0: Like,
1: there you go, buddy.
2: Everybody's too polite to take it, and I'm like, put it on here.
0: Yeah, okay. For later. Later you take it. Because most people have takeaways from that. You know, they'll take leftovers from that because it's a heavy. I used to lie to myself and say, well, it's a lot of rice and a lot of vegetables, but really, it's a lot of butter.
1: You see, the first thing they do is throw down, a hunk of butter that even Paula Deen would be shocked by.
0: Paula Deen's like,
1: They just cut it right off and smeared right there.
2: It ends up being a lifetime supply of sodium in the whole meal.
1: Oh, they're just spraying soy sauce on everything.
2: Everywhere.
1: But you're right. You see the vegetables. You're like, yes, the vegetables.
0: Zucchini and stuff.
1: Oh, zucchini and onion. Healthy.
0: But no wonder it's so good.
1: Buttered up as well.
0: Oh,
1: yeah.
0: It is a delicious. Are you a fan of that, BB Show?
3: I love some hibachi.
0: I figure. Yeah. You should do the escape room and do hibachi and then the escape. See what you think. This one may be better.
3: I've always wanted to do one. I'm excited.
1: But is this a date, BB?
3: No, it's for my dad's birthday.
1: Okay.
0: Oh, with the hip replacement, too.
1: Yeah.
0: He's got a. Don't let him just sit in the corner. He's going to pull his weight now. He's got to figure it out. You got to figure out how to get out of there. I don't know. I was really excited, and then it was like, it takes too long, and you kind of lose interest.
1: Yeah, you get an hour. An hour is a long time when you're in a room, small room together.
0: If they can figure out a way, to like 45 minutes, you figure it out, you really are getting the clues, then yes.
3: Does it make you feel stupid when you can't do it?
0: Yeah, I did.
3: Yeah.
0: It's like, I can't get this. And, and others were getting out of their rooms, and we were not. You know,
1: yeah.
0: It was not an easy thing to do. A black bear broke into a mall in Alaska. It was near a barber shop. This is one of the barbers telling the story of looking up to see the black bear roaming the halls.
4: It was my first run-in with the bear. It was pretty scary. My coworker, who's cutting hair in front of me, she yelled, "Bear!" I looked up from my phone, and the bear was walking into the barbershop right next to me. I could have pet it. It was that close. A couple people were going big to scare him out of the grocery store. He came back around to the barbershop again, but by that time, we were able to run back, lock the door, and then we were watching him from the window. That's when he used the restroom in the hallway. It was pretty wild.
0: The bear eliminated in the hallway and then left. He walked in to do it.
1: Just came into the mall.
0: Came
1: said,
0: into the
1: take
0: mall.
1: A dump right here.
0: Dumped right in the on the floor and left.
1: I guess
0: in Alaska, I guess that's what you get. You know, black bears.
1: Yeah, black bears the ones you can.
0: Yeah, we just
2: They're like big cats.
0: Yeah, they're fine. No big problem. You scare them off. You know, by getting big. They say that's the way to do that. Here's your America inside the numbers average. Days per year Americans grill. You want to guess that, Biggie? Average days

0: per year America grills?
1: 60.
0: 13.
1: That's it?
0: Yeah, I haven't grilled in years.
1: Yeah.
0: I think most people, I mean, it's mostly a summer thing. And it's, I mean, every couple of Saturdays, maybe.
1: See, I grew up in a family that we grilled year round.
0: Oh, really?
1: I mean, even, yeah, my father thought it was a challenge if it snowed.
0: Mm-hmm.
1: he found joy in clearing the deck to the grill and saying, I'm grilling steaks.
0: You know, my friend in Minnesota does. Now, they grill a lot during the summer. And what he'll do is near the end of the summer, he'll grill up a bunch of hot dogs or hamburgers and put them in the freezer. And then when you take them out in the middle of the winter, you can get that same grilled flavor. You just let it thaw and microwave it, but you still have the grilled flavor because you grilled it a few months earlier.
1: We grilled all the time because my parents thought grilling was an easy dinner.
0: Because
1: it was like, I can marinate chicken all day.
0: Mm-hmm.
1: And I knew how to grill since I was a kid. So it was like, he can go home, throw it on the grill. I'll whip up one side. We're good.
0: I find it to be way more difficult than you think it is. You're outside. And you have to, I try to get it right. I've never been able to get it right. I always thought, oh, grilling is going to be great. And I'm terrible at it. We haven't done it in years. I don't like it. I don't like doing. I finally had to admit to myself, I don't like this.
1: Yeah.
0: I tried to be like everybody else. Go, oh, grilling. Now, I love the product.
1: Yeah.
0: If somebody else is grilling, I love it.
1: Sure. Good grilled burger. Oh,
0: great.
1: The best.
0: It's great. They say the biggest problem you have for grilling is pressing down on the burger with a spatula and getting all the grease and fat.
1: Yeah,
0: that's the flavor, you know, and you're losing it. That was like the grilling sin. July is National Grilling Month. I guess this is probably the month we grill the most in America.
1: Yeah.
0: I suppose. Well, 4th of July, of course.
1: Oh, yeah.
2: Sometimes. I like a flat top, yeah. You do breakfast on there, it's great.
0: I hear those are great, but does it have the same flavor like with a burger?
2: You know, something about that charcoal flavor is just, it's unmatched. It doesn't have the same thing.
0: I feel like, they do say that those flat top grills are fantastic. What is it called? Blackstone?
2: Blackstone, yeah.
0: I thought about that. Mm. I think that'd be, is it easier to grill that way?
2: I think so, but that's just me.
0: And I do, but can't you like do that same kind of thing just on the stove with a frying pan? I mean, if you're going to do breakfast or a burger in a frying pan, isn't that the same thing? Or do you think the grill makes it?
2: I don't know. I just like all the space that you have on the flat top as opposed to like a pan.
0: You have to season it.
2: Yes.
0: So that gives it a little extra flavor as well, I imagine. What do you do most on there, breakfast?
2: No, do like some chicken, like hibachi chicken, stuff like that.
0: Yeah.
2: Burgers.
0: I've heard it's very, very good. Also, they say a big grilling mistake is opening the grill too much. You know, if you've got it closed, just flip the burger once, keep the grill closed, and it will juice up nicely versus continuing to open and close the grill. And nobody likes a backseat griller. Nobody behind you likes saying,
3: that's the worst. You know, sometimes, though, the entire grill will be on fire and it's still on high heat.
0: True.
3: And somebody needs to step in.
0: Got to lower that.
3: Yeah, and you get caught a backseat griller for that. But I'm trying not to burn the house down.
1: Yeah,
0: you do.
1: That's a good point.
0: How many? Let's do a biggie high low here.
1: Gosh,
0: baby. How many coffee cups per year does Starbucks go through? Go
1: 500 million.
0: Higher.
1: 700 million.
0: Higher.
1: 800 million.
0: Higher.
1: 1 billion.
0: Higher.
1: 1.5 billion.
0: Higher.
1: 2 billion.
0: Higher.
1: 3 billion.
0: Higher.
1: 5 billion.
0: Higher.
1: 7 billion.
0: 7 billion.
1: Oh, my God.
3: Goodness gracious.
1: How?
0: I was trying to do the math on that. They go through 7 billion coffee cups.
1: Now, I get there's Starbucks around the world, but...
0: Well, the population of the world is what, 8 billion?
1: Yeah. Is everyone...
0: I mean, does everybody... so that means that on average, all like 90% of people have one cup of coffee per year from Starbucks?
1: Yeah, I mean, I bet I go to Starbucks in a year. I don't go like I used to, but I'd say on average now I go maybe 6 times a year.
3: But that's doing your part.
1: Yeah.
3: Because I go maybe 3 or 4 times a year. That's doing your part as long as you go once.
0: Mm-hmm. But I don't think 7 billion people go once a year, but some people go every single day, of course. So they go through 7 billion a year. As an environmentalist, it bothers me.
3: Yeah.
0: I'm sorry.
3: But they sell the reusable cups, and they used to offer you a discount if you used a reusable cup.
0: Mm-hmm.
3: But when COVID happened, they stopped doing that. I don't know if they ever brought the discount back.
0: That's a good question. That's right. You know, they used to during COVID. Maybe Shay will find this out today. When he's going to the gym with me today. It's exciting.
2: I know. Count down the minutes.
3: Man, you sound so excited.
0: We're less than 4 hours away now.
2: I know.
0: I'm
2: getting more and more nervous. I'm getting anxious.
0: We'll
2: I don't know why.
0: We'll be planted on that rower in 4 hours.
2: I feel like I'm going to see a different side of you, and I'm not ready for it.
0: Very possible.
2: Eh.
0: Sometimes I rip off my shirt and just throw it.
2: Yeah. like you're encouraging.
0: Build up.
2: Yeah.
0: Build up.
2: And I don't think he'll know how to take that.
0: They used to. Before COVID.